0: obviously, but ultimately I think it's a great season of basketball tennis ahead of me, and I'm hoping that I can make it count.
1: At the FIFA World Cup, Saudi Arabia and Uruguay are locked 1-1. Earlier, Cape Verde held Spain to a shock 0-0 draw, while Egypt and Belgium also split the points. That's the latest news and sport.
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6: In Springfield, there's a crash on the East Centenary Highway outbound and delays are back to Kamira. Also a crash in Barden on Jubilee Terrace just near Cooper's Camp Road. Lanes are blocked there in both directions. And a crash in Bowen Hills on Brook Street at the O'Connell Terrace intersection. Delays there both ways. And a breakdown for the Gateway Motorway southbound. The left lane is blocked just after Old Cleveland Road in Belmont. Delays are building. And the M1 is slow northbound in Slacks Creek. It's Olympia on Brisbane's traffic leader, 4BC.
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2: 4BC Brisbane weather. Wish the traffic was flowing? 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
1: Partly cloudy across Brisbane this morning, reaching a top of 23 degrees in the city, the same in Ipswich and on the Bayside. Looking ahead, chance of morning fog tomorrow with a shower and a top of 23. Similar conditions on Thursday and a partly cloudy day expected on Friday, reaching a top of 24 degrees. On Moreton Bay, southeasterly winds 10 to 15 knots with seas below 1 metre. Right now it's 20 degrees at Boondall. I'm Georgia Kondek with more news at 10:30 on your news leader, Brisbane's 4BC.
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9: Where's the morning going? It's already 7 past 10. Great to have you on board on Tuesday. What is Tuesday, June 16th? Well, let's just call it State of Origin Eve. We will be going inside the Queensland camp after 11 o'clock this morning when Maddie Ballin joins me on the program. Before then, Leith Van Onselen, the unconventional economist, would join me and talk about the RBA meeting today and the announcement on interest rates. We don't expect them to go anywhere. Wouldn't it be nice if they come out today and go, you know what? We're dropping them. How good would that be? I can't see it happening. But maybe the first time this year they won't be raising rates. That meeting will be happening this afternoon, and that announcement, we'll bring that to you in Carla's program after midday here on 4BC. What else is coming up? Oh, we'll do a sports update, as I said, around the State of Origin. Plenty of stuff to come up on the show. I'd love to hear from you. Thoughts on anything this morning, particularly if you've never called the show before. 133-882 is our open line. We do that for a Mason. Visit amason.com for affordable mobile plans. 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
9: Now, just off the text, Tony said, Jason, hospitality is feeling the cost of living pinch. maybe Pil Neri is just trying to get some free advertising. You can go cry over an onion. Not a very big, not a very popular thing he had to say. A Dave from Yengen's very tough. He says, mate, Neil Perry has a man bun. Bon voyage. Dave, do you want everyone out with man buns? Is that what you're aiming for? Then what about Paddy Carrigan? What happens then? Are we getting rid of the Bronco legend as well? 133-882. Hello to our listeners through 4BC and Brizzy, 4RO and Rocky, and everyone listening via the 4BC app. And, of course, those listening via the Resonate Radio Network. Great to have you on board this morning. 133-882. I've been following the Ashley Klein story pretty closely, and I haven't had really much to say yet because I'm just trying to absorb it for a few days. And while most of the conversation is focused on gambling and officiating and integrity, I think we're missing something really important. The human being at the centre of it all. And I know a lot of you won't agree with me on this. Reports suggest Klein lost somewhere between $400,000 and $500,000 through gambling over a number of years. That's not someone just having a punt on a Saturday afternoon, is it? That's someone who is clearly battling a serious gambling problem. And I reckon that's where the NRL has some serious questions to answer. The NRL first became aware of concerns around Klein's gambling back in 2019, and they investigated him. They did the right thing. They investigated him, determined he wasn't betting on rugby league, and allowed him to continue refereeing. And that's fine. Absolutely fine. Fair enough. But if alarm bells were ringing back then, and if monitoring arrangements were put in place, how does someone go on to lose hundreds of thousands of dollars over the next 4 years? And at what point does duty of care kick in? I'm not 100% sure, by the way. But I thought checking in yearly with him or monthly or maybe a couple of times a year may have been the way to go. Now, I'm not defending poor decisions, by the way. Adults are responsible for their own actions. Everyone can have a punt. I mean, I do occasionally on footy. Make sure you gamble responsibly. But organisations also have responsibilities when they become aware of one of their employees could be struggling in a certain area. Don't they? I don't think Ashley Klein should have been refereeing State of Origin tomorrow night as well. And this is where duty of care comes in. Not because he's done anything wrong. Not because his integrity has been questioned, although it is in some quarters, but because no referee should be walking into the biggest game of the year carrying this much baggage. And we are mostly talking about this leading up to game two. So tomorrow night, when we're watching the footy, every penalty, every six again call, every bunker, every controversial decision will be dissected by millions of fans already looking for opportunities. And they'll get angry. And if Queensland lose, the state could blame Ashley Klein if there are some dodgy decisions. And there always are in these games. And if New South Wales lose, the same could happen. And that's the reality of Origin. Such a fast-paced game, decisions can be wrong. Even when you look at the talk, re the Ponga decision of sending him off in game one, but there were still a lot of people who debated whether it was a send-off or not. And yes, I know he went against the bunker's recommendation, but isn't that his job to referee? But here's the thing I don't like about this. The NRL had an opportunity to take him out of the firing line, give him some breathing space and allow him to deal with the personal issues that have dominated headlines over the past week. I mean, will his head be in the right space tomorrow night? He's going to cop it from the crowd, you know that. They're going to give him stick. And tomorrow night should not be about Ashley Klein. And unfortunately, I think the NRL put him in the middle of the biggest sporting pressure cooker in the country. Tomorrow night should be about the players who have bled for their state, the fans who live and die with every play, and a rivalry that stops two states in their tracks. And in this case, probably a nation tomorrow night, given the game is played out of New South Wales and Queensland being in Melbourne. If one controversial core decides the game, the story won't be about the Maroons levelling the series or the Blues winning the series. The story will be about Ashley Klein again. And if that happens, the NRL will have nobody to blame but themselves. They had a chance to protect one of their own. And just stepping down, maybe for the rest of the series. But I reckon instead they've thrown him into the eye of the storm and hoped for the best. I don't know if that's the leadership we need from the NRL. I think Ashley Klein deserves better. I'd like your feedback on this. 133-882. If I'm wrong, let me know. I'm sure you will. 133-882 for Watch Smoke Alarms. You can also shoot us a text 0499-880-882 if you want to have your say on this, or email mornings@4bc.com.au. Just after 10:30 this morning, the unconventional economist, Leith Van Onselen, will join me as we talk about the RBA meeting today and a decision on interest rates that are expected to stay flat, no change. We'll talk to him in the next 15 minutes or so here on 4BC Mornings, 14 past 10.
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6: There's a crash on the Centenary Highway outbound in Springfield with delays heavy back to Kamira. Also a crash in Barden on Jubilee Terrace near Cooper's Camp Road, and a crash in Bowen Hills on Brook Street in the middle of the O'Connell Terrace intersection that's causing delays there in both directions. There's a breakdown on the Gateway Motorway southbound. The left lane is blocked after Old Cleveland Road in Belmont, and delays are back to Tingalpa, and it's slow for the Captain Cook Bridge into the city. It's Olympia on Brisbane's traffic leader, 4BC.
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9: Welcome back to the program, 17 past 10. Just on Ashley Klein on the text 0499 880 882, Clayton says has he not brought the game into disrepute? No different than any player. Mike says, I've got an idea. Let's bring a gambler to be the head on-field official. Klein should never referee again anywhere. I think it's a bit harsh. Because betting on horses, you can do that. in rugby league. If you're working in rugby league, you can bet on other things other than rugby league. Mark, that's your thoughts, Mike. 133-882 if you want to have your say on anything this morning. John's in Tambourine Mountain. Good morning, John.
15: Yeah, g'day, mate. Just thought I'd just mention that not everyone is keen for interest rates to go down. I'm getting closer to my retirement age. I've paid my mortgage off. I'm busy trying to save some money.
9: Yep.
15: So I can retire. So, you know, on the other side of things, there is people out there that, yeah, wishing it to go up.
9: Well, I'll have some bad news for you today. They won't go up, but they'll stay the same. How does that sit with you?
15: Okay. But like I said, not everyone wants them to go down, including me. But I also got some quick one to say about Ashley Klein. I agree with that guy. He shouldn't referee again because there's always going to be that question mark on him now.
9: Yep. Okay. Fair call. Thanks, John. Appreciate it. 133-882. Richard is in Thornlands. Hello, mate.
16: Morning. How are you?
9: Yeah, good. Thank you.
16: Just on this Neil Perry thing, any chef that's in a restaurant with the celebrity chef name above it is going to be a very expensive restaurant. And the one my wife and I are up in Noosa in February, we dined at their restaurant there. And it was not cheap for two people. The restaurant directly across the street was cheaper than theirs.
9: Yeah, right.
16: I think anybody who wants to dine in one of their restaurants, you'll be in for a few dollars for your dinner. And really, he doesn't want to be here with Pauline Hanson, Prime Minister, which is, it's all publicity at the moment. So be it.
9: Yeah, well, you make a good point there, Richard. I'm just looking at their menu for their restaurant in Double Bay. It's called Margaret. $72 for Chinese roasted pigeon. What is pigeon? Can I just throw that out there? What does pigeon taste like? If someone texts in and says, or calls in and says chicken, that'll do me. But is it Chloe, our EP's had, have you had pigeon? No? I guarantee no one's eaten pigeon. Why would you eat pigeon? Well, it's Chinese. It's a bit like beef and black bean. Is it like duck? I don't know. If you've had pigeon, let me know. 133-882. What else have we got there on the text? Don says, I'm absolutely correct about Ashley Klein. I've just lost that text there. It was there. Here it is. There is a definite chance that he may go soft on Queensland in a critical spur-of-the-moment decision. That would be a bad result. Well, you just want it to be equal, don't you? I listened to the commentary re-gambling issue. If he'd lost between 400 and 500,000, he's potentially gambling in the millions. Gamblers mix with gamblers, and they think football was not in the mix. Are we all stupid? Volandis has a lot to answer. I don't know if he does personally, but I would have kept an eye on him after they said they were going to. Stuart says, you ask for thoughts on anything. Why are we getting so excited about the Socceroos? Even the Dragons have won one game this year. Yeah, when you put it like that, Stuart, good point. 133-882. Apparently pigeon meat has a rich, earthy flavour. What's that mean? Tastes like dirt? Similar to lean, dark meat chicken. What? What's a lean, dark meat chicken? People are crazy. But with a deeper, gamey taste and a silky, tender texture dependent on the age of the bird. Oh, my God. Just give me chicken. I'll just take a chicken any day. Just seems non-complicated. Thank you for that, whoever provided that. You would have heard about this plan from the state government under proposed new laws. Deputy Premier Jared Blay would be handed expanded powers to acquire private land for projects deemed significant to the state. Now, it would hand the state development minister powers to take land and remove an owner's right to appeal. While the government can already acquire land largely for transport projects, like highways, this would widen the types of projects for which the power may be deployed to things like critical minerals and ecotourism developments. Mr. Blay would then have the power to have projects bypass current laws, including environmental or heritage laws. I don't get why. Queensland Labor Deputy Leader Cameron Dick argued the law was an overreach. Mr. Blay defended the bill ensuring power would not be abused.
19: We absolutely have protections in the bill, and there is numerous elements of consultation in there, bearing in mind that many compulsory acquisition powers already exist in state legislation at the moment under the Coordinator General, Transport and Main Roads, and also the Health Minister in the bill that he introduced into Parliament. So it is strong legislation, but it is to achieve an objective, and that is for strategic projects in the state. But we believe there's enough protections in there. The power can't be abused. There's protections in there. There's consultation with the ministers. And there will be fairness with landowners in anything. There's quite a bit of a process you have to go through before you get to that stage.
9: Okay, as long as... I don't know about trusting government. But as long as there are protections for landowners, I hope we don't get to a point where we're just acquiring people's land for homes. I mean, I get it for major development program, like projects like highways and main roads. And it comes as Mr. Blay used the construction of 64 affordable homes at the vacant Banyo site. Now, that's 6.4 hectare old Energex site at Banyo, which sat vacant for a decade due to contamination fears, will soon have 450 townhouses, aged care rooms and affordable homes built on it. I'm all for that. We need more housing. Mission Australia's decision to invest and build 64 affordable homes on the Banyo site was proof, Mr. Blay said, of the private sector's willingness to build when mandates were removed. They removed a mandate introduced by Labor that previously required developers to include a minimum percentage of affordable and social housing in fast-tracked state-facilitated development projects. Now, early works on the Banyo site are set to start within a matter of months, and construction to start early next year. Here's the Minister on Community Consultation Process.
19: Well, the consultation process will now be undertaken, obviously with the residents around the area. There will be, like any development application, the three proponents, AR, Rockpool and Mission, will put in development applications to EDQ, and that takes into consideration roads, traffic, transport, public transport, networks, buses, trains. It also takes into sewerage, stormwater, flooding. That will all take place, but this site is ready to go.
9: Well, there you have it. There are a lot of questions though around this Banyo development. And not all residents are happy though, due to the lack of infrastructure around the whole project. And Keith is a Banyo resident. And he joins me now. Good morning, Keith.
20: Yeah, good morning. How are you?
9: Good. What I'm reading from this and what I'm seeing is that there is a lack of infrastructure. Are we talking just roads here?
20: Yeah, mostly roads. So the streets surrounding that site at the moment, even at the moment, like with how it is, one car can only go up and down those streets at a time most of the time, like because of cars parked in the streets. So I don't know how you're going to get all these extra cars up and down. And if you're saying an aged care facility, that can be very open to what it's actually going to be, if it's going to be like just a nursing home or homeless sort of older people or something like that. But if it's like a nursing home, you're going to have all these workers coming to and from work and visitors and everything like that, trying to get up and down these local streets as well.
9: Yeah.
20: That's a real concern.
9: Is there still concern around the ground, whether it's contaminated or not, or are those fears, you know, not there anymore?
20: I know people that worked at the site like when it was still active, and they've told me that they should never be allowed to build on that site with the chemicals that are in the ground. They say it's been tested, but, you know, has it been tested by independent people or just with, like you said in your previous comment before I heard, do you trust the government? And I can tell you straight now, I don't trust any government really. I'd like to see some independent tests being done on the site, especially, yeah, for chemicals and asbestos, what's in there.
9: Keith, what's the consultation been like with you and the government so far? Has there been any?
20: What's consultation?
9: Yeah, right, okay.
20: So they have got their website supposedly where you can go on and you've got to go into this website and log in and do all the send them emails or something like that. But it's not just like a yes, no kind of questionnaire or this is our plans. And that's the other thing. He knows what's going in there at the moment. Why couldn't they show us some kind of master plan so at least you know what it's going to look like? It might look magical and it's like, yeah, this is what you're doing. Go ahead, put it in. Just make sure you do the infrastructure to go with it.
0: Mm.
20: But, yeah, you need all the details before you can really comment on it.
9: So no public meetings, no nothing. It's just what you're hearing from us and reading in the paper.
20: As far as I'm aware, yeah, I haven't seen any public meetings, anything like that held, that's for sure.
9: And Keith, what are the other residents saying as well? Are they echoing your thoughts?
20: Look, some of the residents, you know, they are all for it and they're happy with it, but I think those residents are the ones that actually don't live closer to the site.
9: Right.
20: They're probably more up the nudgy end of Benyo and that. A lot of the residents, well, pretty much all the residents I've spoken to that actually live around the site are dead against.
9: Rightio.
20: Against it, but saying that we all want to see it develop. Like,
9: yeah,
20: I live very close to it, and I can see if it's developed properly, I can see it benefiting me and my land value even. But it needs the infrastructure, it needs the roads fixed up, it needs the stormwater and sewerage around that area. There was a video actually the other week on Facebook of someone recording in their bathroom of sewage coming up through the floor in their bathroom when it's raining heavy. Yeah, that was really nice, that one.
9: Yeah, rightio. Well, mate, we'll reach out to Jared Blay's office and see if we can get some sort of response to this. And, I'm guessing that community consultation is on its way.
20: Well, fingers crossed. And, like, you know, you hear this term thrown around, oh, is it just a bunch of nimpies or whatever it's called? And we're not that at all. Like, we've wanted to see that site develop for a long time, you know. I'd love to see it just get turned back into bushland like it originally was, but we know that's never going to happen because we do need housing, and, you know, especially in some affordable housing, we do need it, but we need the infrastructure to go with it. There's a level crossing at Benyo, and as it is at the moment, like, during, like, school pick-up and drop-off at peak times, I've actually taken up to nearly half an hour to get across that railway crossing.
9: There you go, yeah. Okay.
20: Yeah, and stuff like that. It just needs to all be looked at and, dealt with at the same time.
9: So. Rightio. Keith, I appreciate you jumping on, mate, and voicing your concerns this morning. Keith, a Benyo resident, joining us on the line, and we will reach out to Deputy Premier Jared Blay's office and find out when the consultation with the local residents will actually start. And that will be a good start. They want to see the plans. They want to know what's happening. And I think that's pretty fair. 133-882 is our open line. One Nation leader Pauline Hanson says she will only target Labor-held seats with her Fire the Liar campaign. Here's Georgia Condek with the latest.
1: Good morning, Jason. Yeah, the Minor Party has started rolling out mobile billboards and has released its first attack ad. The fundraising campaign has raised more than $4 million so far. The Deputy Premier will soon have the power to seize private land for major projects. New proposed laws are aimed to fast-track critical minerals and ecotourism projects. Australians are being told they will need to be patient for petrol prices to come down despite the US and Iran peace deal. The federal government says it will decide in the coming days whether to maintain the reduction to the fuel excise. And Grilled is being taken to court over claims it overstated the environmental benefits of its Tree Day Tuesday promotion. In sport, both the Maroons and Blues are holding their captain's run ahead of tomorrow night's clash at the MCG. Queensland will be desperate to keep the series alive with a win. And Jason, I'll have more news at 11.
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9: Yeah, welcome back to the program. It's 24 to 11, 133-882. We've got a lot of feedback about this Banyo development. And let me be clear, I'm all for building houses and I'm all for building aged care. But where's the community consultation? Apparently that's coming. And we just spoke to Keith. He's got no idea about it. What's going on? I hope this is not what it's going to be like moving forward from now on, where local residents don't get a say. 133-882 is our open line for Watch Smoke Alarms. Michelle's in Banyo. Hello, Michelle.
30: Morning.
9: Now, you live one street away from the site.
30: Yes, I do. And I'd just like to mirror Keith's points as well. You try and drive down the streets around the site as it is, and it is one car at a time because there's cars on either sides of the streets. It is already slow around there when there's even like two or three cars on the road. And also our local crossing, which they upgraded our train station, it opened a year ago. It was closed for a whole year. It did not change anything for the traffic trying to get across the train station there at Banyo. In the mornings, if you try and get across from the Banyo side to come across from the Bowls Club side, trying to get across to the Woolworth side, you can sit there for 15 minutes.
9: Yeah, wow.
30: You could walk it in a minute or two and you can sit in the traffic for about 15, 20 minutes. It's ridiculous. And I didn't know anything about the, I was just coming to the shops and heard this on the radio. I have no idea that this was what they were planning.
9: So I'm
30: quite shocked. But as Keith said, yeah, we all want to see it developed. We all want to see it go ahead. But you know, not to this extent, though.
9: And what are you going to do? We want to know, yeah.
30: Infrastructure.
9: Yeah, yeah. And wait till all the heavy machinery starts coming in too, Michelle. What's that going to do for the local roads as well?
30: Exactly. I don't understand how, yeah, it's mind-blowing to think that even considering to do that to that area, because it's not a big, those streets around it are already condensed.
9: All right.
30: There's only one main street that's got a little bit of space, but that's it.
9: Right, Michelle, well, I've taken your concerns on board as well as Keith's, and we've reached out to the Deputy Premier's office, and hopefully he'll come on tomorrow to bring you all up to date on exactly what is happening in your area. Keep listening. Hopefully we'll have some answers for you. Thank you, Michelle, for your call. 133-882 is our open line for Watch Smoke Alarms. Well, it's that time again. No, not State of Origin. That's tomorrow. In just a few hours, the Reserve Bank will hand down possibly its most critical interest rate decision for the year so far. This could be the first one where we don't actually have a rate rise. And we'll have all of it for you live this afternoon with Carla Bignarski here on 4BC. Most big banks predicting the RBA to hold interest rates at 4.35% following three consecutive hikes. Joining us once again to understand what this rates, well, movement or lack of will mean for you is Leith Van Onselen, the unconventional economist. Leith, welcome back to the program.
2: G'day, Jase. How are you?
9: Yeah, good. If rates hold, what will this mean for households? Nothing really, right?
2: Yeah, that's right. It just basically means your mortgage repayments will stay about the same if you're on, fixed income or you have money in the bank. If you're lucky enough to have savings, it just means your deposit rates are going to stay basically the same. So, yeah, a hold interest rates just basically mean more of the same. And, you know, thankfully, it looks like the financial markets and also most of the banks now, well, I shouldn't say most of the banks, but some of the major banks like CBA and NAB are now tipping that interest rates will stay on hold until next year, and then we might actually get some rate cuts. So, certainly the outlook for interest rates is not as aggressive on hikes as it was just a month or two ago.
9: Okay, so inflation remains well above the target band, but GDP has slowed with spending dropping. If the RBA pushes rates higher later in the year, maybe, to crush inflation, aren't they risking an overcorrecting and engineering a deliberate recession?
2: Yeah, absolutely. So the latest national accounts that came out for the March quarter came out, I think it was last week. I'm starting to lose track of time already. But that actually showed that in per capita terms, that's once you strip out population growth, you actually went backwards by 0.1%. So the economy contracted. And that was actually the 10th quarter out of the last 15 where the economy's contracted once you adjust for population growth. And what the RBA might be moderately concerned about, not from an inflation perspective, but this is actually should help to keep inflation lower, but is the unemployment rate has actually risen a lot quicker than what they forecast, even in their May monetary policy statement. So the RBA has basically got two key performance indicators. So they're trying to keep inflation between the target, and it's obviously above that now, but they're also trying to maintain full employment, and unemployment now has started to tick higher than what they expected. So when you weigh those two things up, it points to rates remaining on hold. And in fact, financial markets just about, a month or two ago, they were tipping two more rate hikes this year. Now they've only got a 60% chance of one more hike. And it seems that every day they're now downgrading their forecasts. And we've already seen NAB and CBA obviously pivot to no more rate hikes and actual rate cuts next year.
9: Yeah, right. Okay. So that's some good news on the horizon for those holding mortgages. Has the softening house market played a role in this so far?
2: Oh, absolutely. I believe it has. So obviously the housing market is slowing a lot quicker than what the RBA had expected, and a lot of banks as well. So and part of that's driven, obviously, the Reserve Bank's delivered three rate hikes this year. We started off from a housing market that was already record unaffordable, and then now we've got rise in unemployment. But the bigger thing is obviously the federal budget brought in these capital gains tax and negative gearing changes. And that's actually smashed turnover in the market as well. So basically, we've got a bit of a buyer's strike going on. We now have for sale listings starting to pile up. And the housing market's looking very weak. And as a result, the Reserve Bank would be looking at that and saying, okay, a weaker housing market means slower consumer spending, a slower economy, and also less pressure on inflation. So it's certainly playing a part.
9: Okay. And what about this peace deal, which, well, we're hanging in there. Hopefully it gets signed this weekend and it stays as a peace deal between Iran and the USA. Will that improve expectations surrounding inflation? I mean, probably would, right?
2: Yeah. It certainly should do. So it should lead to oil prices being lower than they would have been otherwise, which means less upward pressure on energy inflation. So the RBA would be very happy about that as well. Now obviously, you know, it's obviously looks like a pretty fragile peace deal, so we don't know how it's going to end up playing out. But all the signs are pretty good, and it's certainly looking a lot better than it was a month or two ago. Mm. So that would also give the RBA some confidence, I think, on, you know, keeping rates on hold and just seeing how it all plays out. But if the peace deal is for real, well, that would point to lower interest rates than the RBA would have expected otherwise.
9: Okay. Well, there could be some good news around the corner then, Leith.
2: Yeah, oh, absolutely. So if you're a mortgage holder, the likelihood of further rate hikes has been diminished considerably. And there's actually a decent chance you might actually get some rate cuts next year. So
9: that would be handy.
2: CBA, mate, absolutely. CBA is tipping 2 rate cuts by the end of next year, and NAB's tipping 3 rate cuts. So, you know, this is all stargazing stuff, right? So yeah. We take any of these forecasts as gospel. But, you know, the financial markets and economists are starting to look towards interest rates peaking and possible rate cuts next year.
9: All right, mate. Appreciate you jumping on and explaining that to us. Leith Van Onselen, the unconventional economist. Thanks for your time on Mornings.
2: Yeah, no worries, Jason.
9: Cheers, mate. 16 to 11. Wouldn't it be great if we got some rate relief? I mean, in the meantime, we'll have, obviously, energy prices will go up and a heap of other stuff will go up, but that would be a nice start. It would be really nice. So today, don't expect interest rates to go up. I guess that is good news. Really good news. What are your thoughts? 133-882 is our open line here on 4BC for Watch Smoke Alarms. It's 10:45.
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1: In Slacks Creek, there's a crash on Kingston Road northbound at Wembley Road and delays are back to Ellen Street. Also a crash still in Bowen Hills being cleared on Brook Street at the O'Connell Terrace intersection. Delays there in both directions. A breakdown in Belmont on the Gateway Motorway southbound just after Old Cleveland Road is cleared, but delays still a bit heavy back around Tingalpa. And in Gaythorne, the lights are on flash on Sanford Road at Taylor's Road. And delays on the M1 northbound in Slacks Creek. It's Olympia on Brisbane's traffic leader, 4BC.
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9: Welcome back to the program. 12 to 11, 133 882 is our open line for Watch Smoke Alarms. Particularly if you've never caught us before, we want to hear from you. 133 882. Tim's in Cleveland. Good morning, Tim.
18: G'day, buddy. How are you?
9: I'm good, thanks. How are you?
18: Yeah, I'm well, thanks. I hear everybody talking about wanting infrastructure and how bad traffic is. I live in the Redlands and people carp on about it all the time. And the reality is, go drive in Melbourne or Sydney and, you know, you'll find out how good it is up here. But as a nation, we are $1 trillion in debt.
9: Mm-hmm.
18: What did we get for that money?
9: I don't know.
18: What are we...
9: I don't know.
18: And the point is now that because there's some real traffic issues all over the country, you have to be among the worst before you're going to get a penny because there's just no money.
9: Yeah, so, no, you're right.
18: Everybody wants all these problems fixed, but, you know, they've been voting for governments that are happy to borrow money and buy nothing. And, you know, really, I think that little sound you hear in the distance, that whistling, that's the Pied Piper.
9: Yeah.
18: And he's got to be paid.
9: Look, and I think also our money is now going towards interest on all this debt as well. It's an incredible amount of money. And I don't know. I think, Tim, and I appreciate your call too from Cleveland. But, you know, I just think, look at the LNP, for example. We've got money left over from advertising. Why do we need to spend it to say how great we are? Can't we just save it? And can't we rethink how we do our budgets? I think that's lazy. Oh, if you don't spend it all, you don't get your 10% increase next year. It's just laziness. It's not as if there aren't enough bureaucrats. Deb's in Nambour. Good morning, Deb.
19: Good morning, Jason. How are you?
9: I'm good. How are you today?
19: Very well, thank you. Thank you for taking my call.
9: You're welcome.
19: I'm just reflecting on the land acquisition, but not just that, all the other easy ways this government, and not just this government, predecessing governments as well, of taking the easy way out to acquire things, to do things, to try and get satisfactory results for them. It's not for the general public or the community. It is easy for them to have easy targets.
9: Well, yeah, it takes out that consultation. It takes out that debate. It takes out that discussion. And I hope we don't lose that, but it looks like we will lose that moving forward.
19: They don't have to do face-to-face. It's like, as I put in my message to you guys, that it's going back to draconian time, to Henry VIII's time and previous to that. That's how they ruled. It was, yeah, we want that so you guys can off. And we want your land, and this is how it's going to work, and you'll do as we say. They're leading by fear, and that is not a good leader. That is a weak leadership.
9: All right, Deb, I hope we don't get to that stage, but you might be right. 133-882 for Watch Smoke Alarms. Brian, I got your text, and I think you've misunderstood me. He says, one minute you're moaning because they're not building houses, now you're moaning because they are. No, I actually said that. I think it's great that we're building homes, we're building some aged care. I'm all for that. What I'm not for is not having consultation with the locals. And when people are hearing it for the first time on 4BC, driving to the shops, I think that's alarming, Brian. Imagine if that was happening in your neighbourhood where you don't have the infrastructure. You've got one dodgy road, takes 15 minutes to go to the supermarket because of the roads. So the people of Banyo are just saying, hey, all right, we're all for infrastructure being built, development happening. What is happening? Can you take us through the process? Can you take us through the plans? I'd like to know. That's all I'm asking. I'm so happy that we're developing. Build, baby, build is what I say. But let's go for it. But don't leave people in the dark. Don't tell them what's happening. Work with them. Clayton says, oh, but we've already read that text out. That's about Ashley Klein. Anyway, love your thoughts on it. 133 882, particularly if you're a Banyo resident and you're hearing about this for the first time. I'd love to hear from you. 133 882. Hey, before I get to the weather whip around, I've got to say I'm excited. We're going inside Queensland Maroons camp just after 11 o'clock when the assistant coach, Matty Ballon, will be joining us on the program. We'll get the lowdown on match eve, what's happening, how many minutes will Reece Walsh play. He's not going to tell me any of this. I mean, MG works in this office today, said to me, ran into him, leaving the bathroom. He goes, mate, Queensland will win tomorrow night and Walsh will score 3 tries. And then I can't repeat what I said walking away. Like, please, come on. The weather whip around Brisbane, 23, shower 2. Same for Ippi. Look, same all around the southeast. Rocky, 26 and a possible shower. So what we've got today is what we're going to get tomorrow, basically. Partly cloudy for Thursday with a top of 23. Around the regions, hello to our listeners through the Resonate Radio Network. Charters Towers, 25, partly cloudy. Look, it's partly cloudy everywhere. Charters Towers, 25, Charleville, 24, Emerald, 25, Gundy, 23, Longreach, beautiful, 27 degrees. The Eyes are 28, Kingaroy, 21, and Roma, 24 degrees. Our energy over the last 24 hours looks like this. Coal, 51%. 2% gas. I don't give gas the credit it deserves sometimes. 28% solar and 15% wind. That's your energy over the last 24 hours. 6 to 11, 4BC mornings.
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9: Welcome back to the program, 2 to 11. Georgia Kondek has all the news coming up after 11 o'clock this morning. Let's go inside Camp Marone.

0: principle comes back to, where's the community consultation? Is it safe now to build there? And who else wrote? Warren says, I'm a truck driver and I drive around that site. I can attest to the fact that there are cars parked up and down all the side streets. I'm nearly knocking off mirrors as I'm driving down those streets. If they're going to have construction machines and materials brought down those streets, it's going to cause absolute chaos in the neighbourhood. That's Warren from Castledon. Keep your thoughts coming through. 133-882 is our What Smoke Alarms open line. Matty Ballon from the Maroons, the assistant coach, joins us after the news at 11.
1: Jindalee, Castledine, Griffin, 4BC is Brisbane. BC News.
2: It's 11 o'clock. Good morning. I'm Georgia Kondek. A senior opposition MP says it's too early to be doing deals with One Nation ahead of the next election. Minor party has enjoyed a mediocre surge in popularity while support for the coalition continues to dwindle. It's prompted suggestions the two political outfits will need to form an alliance in order to defeat Labor. But Andrew Hastie says he is fighting for an outright Liberal and National government.
3: You know, Pauline Hanson and James Ashby have declared war on me. They said they're coming for Canning, so I don't negotiate, mate. If they want war, I'm going to give them war.
2: The federal government is denying claims it is preventing genuine debate about its controversial tax changes to capital gains and negative gearing. The second day of hearings is underway in Canberra. The opposition says 2 days is not enough to adequately scrutinise the reforms. Employment Minister Amanda Rishworth says anyone has had the chance to make a submission.
4: There has already been a Senate inquiry into the 50% capital gains, and overwhelmingly the evidence was presented to that the system needed to change.
2: One Nation leader Pauline Hanson says she will only be targeting Labor-held seats with her Fire the Liar campaign. The minor party has started rolling out mobile billboards and has released its first attack ad. The fundraising campaign has raised more than $4 million so far. New data shows about 50 posties are falling victim to dog-related incidents each week in Australia. Darra in Brisbane's southwest is the worst offending suburb in Queensland for these encounters. Australia's Post Russell Munro says people need to keep their dogs secure when expecting a delivery.
5: Our posties are out delivering more parcels than ever, but unfortunately that's putting us in exposure to more dogs at the front door.
2: End of financial year spending is forecast to grow by just under 2% this year, well below inflation. Research shows total spending on the sales is still expected to reach about $10.7 billion. Flo Brown from the Australian Retail Council says households remain cautious.
6: Interest rate increases, overall cost pressures. Retail businesses are also under a lot of cost pressure at the moment. That is leading to quite a cautious environment.
2: Also making news, new figures suggest high cost of living are forcing Australians to cancel plans for road trips. To finance, your Lords are up 133 points at 9,139 and one Australian dollar buying 70.7 US cents.
1: 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Brisbane's 4BC.
2: A former Socceroo is confident the players will be able to stay focused ahead of their blockbuster showdown with the United States. Multiple American pundits have already said the Aussies' chances, labelling the match a walkover. Former Socceroo Andrew Redmayne says the noise won't be getting to the players.
7: Especially with a coach like Tony Popovich, he'll be keeping everyone in check, and I know they've got enough senior players in there, Matty and Jackson, and there's a lot more kind of experience in that team that'll just keep everyone pretty level-headed, I think.
2: Elsewhere at the World Cup, Saudi Arabia and Uruguay have played out a one-all draw. The final game of the day gets underway this hour with Iran up against New Zealand. In cricket, the Melbourne Stars and Renegades are likely to play in the Big Bash next season as privatisation takes a small step forward. Cricket Victoria has already floated three names for its rebranded second team, the Rangers, Magic and Blazers. And Queensland are holding their captain's run ahead of tomorrow night's clash at the MCG. The Maroons must win game two to keep the series alive. That's news and sport.
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8: In Slacks Creek, there's a crash on Kingston Road northbound. It's near Wembley Road. And a breakdown on the Gateway Motorway southbound is blocking the left lane after Old Cleveland Road in Belmont, with heavy delays reaching back to Tingalpa. In Meadowbrook, there's a breakdown for Logan Motorway westbound just after Kingston Road. In Gaythorne, the lights are on flash on Sanford Road at the Taylor's Road intersection. A little bit slow on the Captain Cook Bridge into the city, and Gympie Road southbound in Chermside. It's Olympia on Brisbane's traffic leader, 4BC.
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8: Partly cloudy over Brisbane this morning, reaching a top of 23 degrees in the city, the same in Ipswich and on the Bayside. Looking ahead, chance of morning fog tomorrow with a shower and a top of 23 degrees. Similar conditions on Thursday and a partly cloudy day on Friday. On Moreton Bay, southeasterly winds 10 to 15 knots with seas below 1 metre. Right now it's 22 degrees at Geebung. I'm Georgia Kondek with more news at 11.30 on your news leader, Brisbane's 4BC.
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12: Big hour coming up. Matty Ballon, the assistant coach for the Queensland Maroons, also assistant coach of the Bronx, will be going inside camp in just a moment and having a chat with Matty. Looking forward to that. I've also got some Dinos Alive family pass to give away as well. And after 11.30 this morning, I want to talk about AI. And I want your feedback on this as well. What do you use AI for? Seriously, the most damaging thing I used it for was a holiday itinerary. And I kind of use it now to replace Google. When does AI go too far? I mean, I think it's fine for getting dinner ideas, fair enough, planning your next holiday like I did, sure. But using it to diagnose your car? Using it to diagnose yourself is probably worse. DIY car repairs? I mean, who's doing that? Well, people are. Analysing the tone of an argument with your partner, like getting advice on how to go back to your partner. I don't know. Call me old-fashioned. I just like to run the risk. Use my own words. Yes, it never works. But that's part of the fun. Anita loves it. And I end up apologising later. What about making life-changing decisions? I mean, let's hope no one's using it to perform an operation. But what's going on with AI? How are you using it in your life? And I want to know, where's the line between useful and dangerous? My AI search is boring. It's really boring. It's basically around food. I'd love your thoughts. 133-882. We're going to get to that after 11:30 this morning when we get some answers from AI expert Associate Professor Michael Notell. He'll be joining me on the program after 11:30 this morning.
0: On 4BC Brisbane, a sports update. 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
12: I love going inside Maroon's camp. As a Blues supporter living in Queensland, love talking to this bloke, assistant coach of the Maroons. Matt Ballon joins us now on 4BC Mornings. Matty, how are you?
10: Hi, Jase. Yeah, going really well, thank you. How are you?
12: Yeah, mate, I'm nervous. How are you? How are the boys? Like, I'll be watching it with my beef and black bean tomorrow night. I mean, you blokes must be incredibly nervous.
10: I'd say it's been a really good preparation, and when you prepare well, it puts the nerves at ease a little bit. So no doubt all our players and the staff are looking forward to the game, and it's a big game. You know, we're down 1-0, so we've got to go out there and deliver a really good performance for Queensland, and that's what we'll be aiming to do.
12: Look, let's be honest. You had the game, I reckon, in the bag until that decision in game one, and I know you won't use that as an excuse, and nor should you, but is there much talk around that going into game two? Where are you confident in the plays you have and that you can get the result? Barring there are no major stuff-ups with the refereeing, are you really confident in the squad you have against the Blues?
10: Yeah, we're not using that as an excuse, you know, the Kalyn send-off from game one. You know, we earned the right to be in front in that game, and then the game went their way a little bit after that. So we've got to take responsibility for that. You know, at times we could have still arrested that their comeback and stopped them, you know, winning that game. So, you know, we've taken full responsibility for that. As far as the preparation for the second game, you know, I said before, I reckon you get your confidence from preparing well. Billy Slater prepares players the best I've seen any coach do that. The players have really bought into what he stands for, and he's been here for 4 or 5 years now, driving that message about what it means to be a Queensland player and the actions that go with that. So when you do all that and camp comes together well with some really good players, it feels like, you know, everything is prepared really well at this stage.
12: Has Ponga had to make any changes to his tackling technique? I mean, he's got one of the greatest fullbacks of all time as his coach. Has Billy done any extra training with him, Matty?
10: I think Bill would have had a chat to him just around it, and I don't think, you know, they've done too much on that particular tackle. You know, Billy obviously nearly missed a grand final a couple of years back from a shoulder charge tackle, so I'm sure they've had a conversation and just addressed that. And you know, Kalyn's a smart enough player to know that, you know, that he's got to lower his target just a little bit, and then his defensive efforts are second to none. But he's a great defender, and he puts himself on the line a lot of the times, and comes up with a lot of big stops for us defensively, so we want him to continue doing that.
12: All right. One of my colleagues here at 4BC this morning grabbed me in the hallway and said, "Oh, can't wait for tomorrow night." Like, just giving it to me, right? But it says Reece Walsh is going to score 3 tries. So I've got to ask the question, what's the plan around Reece Walsh? Will he see any game time, or is he there as a backup?
10: 3 tries off the bench is a fair effort.
12: Oh, that's what I thought.
10: But you get this chance to pick a flexible bench now. So, you know, you'd be mad not to pick a Reece Walsh on the bench. You know, we've got some amazing players, and Reece covers, you know, fullback, half. He can play at 5'8". He can play on the wing. So he can cover any outside back position. So you'd be mad not to pick him. And you know, Reece, he probably hasn't had the best year so far. But when he plays for Queensland, he has a whale of a game. So, you know, that'll be the way Reece is used. You know, he'll be, if he's needed, we'll put him out there. And that's for flexibility around that 6-man bench now.
12: Okay. I haven't seen Reece play in those other positions, so it would be very interesting to see him in those other spots. There's talk around a change of schedule for State of Origin. Like, you know, do we need it on Wednesday nights? You know, having those rounds around State of Origin where our great players aren't playing as well. Have you, Matty, as a football-loving person. Have you, I mean, do you like the Wednesday nights, you know, and maybe we just have Origin over 3 weeks now and make it quicker, or are you just happy with how it sits now?
10: I like the way it sits now. I'm a bit of a traditionalist. I think that the players that are selected in the game, you know, that some back up, the younger ones and the ones that get through the game, and the older guys now, they generally rest them with all the data that they have on their meters and their running stuff. And so I think the game is in a good spot the way it is now. I enjoy the durability of players that back up and the ones that rest them. And, this is all the juggling act of the NRL sides now too. They have to think about this in that lead up to the Origin time and how many minutes each forward plays. And it's an enjoyable part of the coaching department. So I enjoy it. I think the Origin is in a great space the way it is on a Wednesday night. The Broncos have got a couple of buys this year, which works out well for us. But I think it's in a good spot at the moment.
12: I guess you've got Payne Haas coming back for the Blues tomorrow night. Have you gotten into his ear? Have you given it to him? Like, have you threatened him about anything at the Broncos if he has a good game? Matty, can you let us in? I mean, you know his weaknesses.
10: Yeah, that's right. There's not many weaknesses in Payne, I'll tell you that. I went back to the South game and Payne and Katoni were both there supporting the team. We had a bit of a laugh and, you know, shook hands for the last time. But Payne's an incredible player. He's a generational player, you know. So the way you stop Payne is by working together. And the same with Katoni. Katoni's got some great elusive skills in attack. So you can't go out of the line one-on-one and try and stop them. So you've got to work together as a team, and all the good defensive teams and all the good Origin teams defend well together. So that'll be a big focus for us.
12: And, mate, and what about Tino? How's he been going following the tragic death of his dad? Obviously, the team's gotten around him. How's he going?
10: Yeah, he's back in camp, as you would have seen. We're really respectful of him, and, you know, we've made sure that he's okay first. And obviously he's a loved member of this side. He's very passionate, and he seems good, but he seems focused, and he seems like he's ready to go on and play the game. So that's the great thing about Tino. You can put things aside and focus on the game.
12: All right, mate. I'll let you go. I appreciate you taking some time out to talk to us here on 4BC Mornings. It's hard as a Blues supporter living in Queensland. You don't know the daily battles I've got to go through, Matty, do you? Like, it's just, it's tough.
10: First hand, Jase.
12: Pardon?
10: You deserve it, but sometimes. Firsthand, you deserve it sometimes.
12: Yeah, I know. Reap what you sow, right? Mate, I hope it's a good game tomorrow night. And look, worst case scenario for us Blues supporters living in Queensland, we're going to go to a cider at Suncorp if the Maroons get up, mate. So I think it's a win-win. Good luck tomorrow night, Matty Ballon. I love you spending time with us, mate. Go well.
10: Thanks, Jase. Good to talk to you, mate.
12: Yeah, good to chat to you as well. Great guy, Matty Ballon. Good, smart guy when it comes to footy. It's going to be good. I don't know about you. I've got chills. They're multiplying. No, okay, I used a Grease song then. I probably shouldn't have. But I can't wait. I just love it. I freaking love State of Origin. It is the greatest time of year. I can't wait till tomorrow night. Drew, I couldn't ask Matty Ballon your question. Why are they bothering turning up? He says, imagine if I asked Matt Ballon, Matt, why are you bothering turning up? A little bit disrespectful. He says, go the Blues. I can't wait. Tomorrow night. By the way, just got a text from Cherie saying our friends across the ditch playing Iran right now. Go the Kiwis. Yeah, I'm looking. I haven't even got it on the studio. I've got to get that on. But yeah, how good is it? The Kiwis in the World Cup playing Iran at the beautiful SoFi Stadium in Los Angeles. What a stadium. Looks amazing. That's where they're going to have the swimming for the Olympics. It's going to be amazing. 133-882. Any thoughts on Origin? Let them be heard. 18 past 11. Carla Binaska joining me shortly. And after 11:30 this morning, AI, the good bits, the bad bits, we'll discuss it all here on 4BC Mornings. That's the dinosaur. Is that? Oh, that's better. That's the... No, that... Why do we take the P155 out of everything here? That's my wife snoring and Ross doing a dinosaur impersonation from Friends. Anyway, if you'd like a family pass to Dinos Alive, this is wonderful. School holidays coming up. You can shout the kids or the grandkids. You can come face-to-face with over 40 species of life-sized animated dinosaurs. I'm glad they're animated. Our tickets at feverup.com. You don't have to worry about that. I've got tickets to give away. I've got a family pass. If you'd like them, 133-882 is our number if you'd like to win that family pass to Dinos Alive. Give us a call now here on 4BC Mornings, 19 past 11.
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8: There's a breakdown on the Gateway Motorway southbound. The left lane is blocked after Old Cleveland Road in Belmont, with heavy delays reaching back to Wynnum Road in Tingalpa. A breakdown in Meadowbrook for the Logan Motorway westbound just after Kingston Road, not causing any delays. And the lights are on flash in Gaythorne on Sanford Road at Taylor's Road. Delays on Butters at Road in both directions in Callumbale and Acacia Ridge, and it's slow on Gympie Road both ways through Chermside. It's Olympia on Brisbane's traffic leader, 4BC.
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12: Welcome back to the program. 22 past 11. Georgia Kondek will be joining me in the studio in just a moment. 133-882 is our open line. We're giving away a family pass to Dinos Alive. Come face to face with over 40 species of life-sized animated dinosaur tickets at feverup.com. Sue's in Chaler Park. Good morning, Sue. Good, thank you. Sue, I'm reading here you've got 12 grandkids. I mean, you're going to have, what are you going to do, a lottery to see who you can take?
20: I just have to choose to answer which dinosaur is the most. It's well, so I just have to make that decision.
12: I've got a feeling it might be boys. That might be, and yet they're ranging from 15 years to 2 years old. Wow, you must have your hands busy.
20: Yeah, it's pretty busy, but it's all good.
12: Good on you. Well done, Sue. You've got that family pass. I'll let you decide who you're going to take. Congratulations.
20: Okay, thank you very much.
12: No worries. There goes Sue in Charlotte Park, the winner this morning. Earlier this morning, I brought you up to dates on an incident that happened in Townsville yesterday afternoon with a car being, an Isuzu D-Max ute being stolen. There was a baby in the back. The alleged offenders took the baby out, put the baby on the sidewalk, got back in the car and took off. Now, Georgia Kondek from our newsroom has got an update on this story and other things unfolding out of this.
8: Yeah, it's actually quite a large release we've just been sent from police. So, as you said there, Jace, the offenders stole the car, they found the baby inside, left the baby on the sidewalk. Nobody was injured. The baby was assessed by paramedics and everyone was okay. So police arrived and conducted patrols but couldn't find the car, couldn't find anybody in relation to it. With the assistance of Polair, the Isuzu was located at a car park at Charters Towers Road last night, along with a white Ford Ranger, which had been stolen from a railway estate address a couple of days ago. Now, upon arrival, the Ford was engulfed in flames and was extinguished a short time later. From there, it's alleged a number of stolen vehicles were observed driving around Townsville overnight, and police coordinated a tyre deflation device strategy, which disabled five stolen motor vehicles and resulted in the arrest of 10 offenders. There was also stolen number plates found as well. So we've got, a 17-year-old boy charged, a 16-year-old boy and another 16-year-old boy, another 16-year-old girl, a 21-year-old, an 18-year-old, a 17-year-old girl, a 15-year-old girl, and a 14-year-old girl, and a 17-year-old boy, all charged in relation to this.
12: Rightio. We'll keep you updated in the news with Georgia throughout the rest of the morning. Thank you, Georgia. 133-882, if you want to have your say this morning. Is someone trying to get a code from Officeworks? Because I'm getting them. Your code is 507-373, by the way. Just thought I'd let you know that. Why do I get these texts? Is anyone here trying to order something from, I don't know. Michael says, one of the Origin games should be on a Saturday night. Imagine the extra income for a struggling business. I just don't think that'll work from a TV point of view, Michael. It might from an economy point of view. Wednesday's a fairly dead day in when it comes to, I guess, restaurants and takeaway and that. So I guess it boosts the economy there as well. Dave from Yangon says, Jason, the government has an easily found website, Benyo Development Precinct. Have you say? It's all there for everyone to consult. But I think, Dave, what the locals are saying, and I hope I'm not getting this wrong, is they want face-to-face consultation. They want to have a community meeting because they don't know whether anyone's reading the stuff. And Jeff from Redcliffe says, Jason, calm down. Labor have ignored this suburb whilst ever they were in power in this state, as they knew it was a rusted on Labor electorate. The land is government owned and has sat dormant for years. Once conceptual plans on what is planned, residents will have their opportunity to have their say. All NIMBY stuff at this stage, says Jeff in Redcliffe. Well, Jeff, I'm just the vehicle for the locals to have their say at the moment, and they're not happy that there's been no consultation. 133-882, if you want to have your say on that Banyo developments. So much going on, Carla Vignasco. I know I've got an official World Cup update coming up soon, but the Kiwis are up 1-0 over Iran 20 minutes into the match.
14: That's a pretty easy game for the Kiwis.
12: Wow, that really?
14: Yeah.
12: It's not rugby or netball.
14: Yeah, but they're a pretty good sporting nation in general. Yeah. But I only say that because Iran not known for their soccer ability.
12: I think they're getting better. But anyway, there's a lot of protests outside that stadium today too with the Iran team turning up. So
14: that's bad.
12: Can't please everyone. Hey, how are you going?
14: Well, how are you?
12: Good. Someone's just sent me a text, 500.
14: Mm.
12: Hey, Jason, what's a sidewalk? Am I walking into something?
14: A sidewalk?
12: Yeah.
14: Who says sidewalk? Are you American? It's a footpath.
12: Oh, I must have said they put it on the baby on the sidewalk. Sorry, footpath. Where did I get that from?
14: Because
12: have I watched too much Seinfeld?
14: I don't know.
12: Yeah. Oh, I'm so you're right, 500. It's a footpath. My apologies. Right.
14: Do you say trash or rubbish?
12: Neither. I don't care.
14: Right.
12: Well, no, rubbish.
14: Yeah, garbage.
12: What do my kids use? Oh, candy. Oh, it does my head in.
14: My little one says candy too. I don't know why.
12: Yeah, we'll get that out of him.
14: Yeah, I do. I go lollies. And he says, can we have some candy? Lollies. And no.
12: Isn't it funny what offends us? Isn't it funny? Hey, what's coming up on your show after midday?
14: But the other one on that, cookies. What? I don't mind cookies, but there'll be a lot of people out there going, no, they're Bickies.
12: But aren't they different biscuits?
14: Biscuits.
12: Isn't a cookie a different biscuit?
14: I guess a cookie is like soft and chewy maybe. I don't know.
12: It's flat. Yeah.
14: A choc chip?
12: They're different. They're a different biscuit. Cookie. It's like a muffin and a cupcake. What's the difference?
14: Well, a muffin is breakfast cake and healthier.
12: Can we move on?
14: And a cupcake has icing on it.
12: Okay.
14: or the top cut off and then in half and then butterflied with cream and jam. The best.
12: Is this what's coming up on your show today?
14: Well, it's usually what I talk about. It is food. No, we're going to talk about this amazing breakthrough from a bunch of very smart researchers here in Brisbane. The world's largest genetic study into moliness.
12: Your
14: moliness?
12: What?
14: Into moles. Into like melanoma.
12: Oh,
14: moles.
12: Right. Gotcha.
14: Not into me. Not a world's largest study into me. Moliness. So we'll talk to someone from QIMR, Berghofer Institute. I think that's amazing.
12: You know what I think of when you say that?
14: Is yes.
12: Moly, moly, moly, moly, moly.
14: I've already got it.
12: Have you? All right. Okay. Look forward to that.
14: Carla's Court is back.
12: Love
14: this
12: it.
14: This one cuts a little close to home. I think, is it un-Australian to stop your co-workers from watching the World Cup during work hours?
12: Yeah, it is.
14: Okay.
12: Like if they're just sitting down watching that, like, say, Charlie is in social media.
14: Don't out them for doing that, please. Because actually it's helpful for me.
12: Well, Charlie claims it's their job.
14: It is, and it's helpful for me because when I'm not invested in a game, for example, Iran and Kiwi, the Iran versus Kiwi, that's happening right now.
12: Yeah.
14: But Shannon, who's Gary Hardgrave's producer, is obviously invested because she's a Kiwi.
12: Well, she didn't care. She said yesterday she didn't care. Anyway, if it's on in the background and it's there, yeah, that's fine.
14: Right.
12: Like it's in the studio. You can I can look up and go, oh, that's the score.
14: But that you have to because it's part of your job. But what if it's not part of your job?
12: It's fine.
14: Should it be allowed?
12: Are you trying to stop fun in the workplace? You'd be that sort
14: this
12: walking
14: is
12: around with a clipboard.
14: Productivity is low and why Australia is down the toilet.
12: It's got nothing to do with the bureaucrats who are getting paid a lot of money to do nothing.
14: That and immigration numbers and all those things, but because of you watching television on the job.
12: How good's that stadium look?
14: We'll also chat, we'll continue the conversation around Men's Health Week with a stroke victim who experienced not one, not two, but five strokes.
12: No way.
14: In one go.
12: God, my dad had one. That was bad enough.
14: It can be devastating. Obviously, it's fatal, can be fatal, but he survived unbelievably. We'll have a chat with him about that. And also, there's a brand new circus coming to town.
12: Okay.
14: And it's a little different. It's a little fun, a little sexy, but not too risque. You can still take the kids along.
12: I'm interested.
14: I'm just more interested in about who packs up and joins a circus these days. Because this couple started this circus. They literally did that. They went, you know what? We can't be bothered to do this anymore.
12: Are you saying,
14: run away and join the circus.
12: A clown sexy?
14: No.
12: Okay, just checking.
14: No, it's not traditional. It's not like you
12: start wearing big shoes.
14: You already do. It's just that you put tissues at the end of it.
12: All right, okay. Got to go.
14: Bye.
12: Carla Vinasa coming up after midday today here on 4BC. A coronial inquest has heard a Melbourne influencer died from a treatable complication after giving birth at home. Georgia Kondek has more on this.
1: Yeah, good morning, Jason. 30-year-old Stacey Warnack suffered a hemorrhage, but an unregulated support worker allegedly mistook her symptoms for a panic attack. The coroner was told a growing number of women are risking their lives by bypassing hospitals and relying on pregnancy advice found online. The One Nation leader says she has already started vetting candidates for the next federal election as she looks to seize on momentum in the polls. The federal government is denying claims it is preventing genuine debate about its controversial tax changes to capital gains and negative gearing. The second day of hearings is getting underway in Canberra. And Australia's top super funds are steering clear of green energy, according to new analysis by Market Forces. Just 0.3% of superannuation has been invested in renewable energy. In sport, England coach Brendan McCullum has refused to be drawn on the future of Ben Stokes after a nightclub incident. And Jason, I'll have more news at midday.
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12: Welcome back to the program. It is 24 to 12. 133-882 is our open line. Whatever you say, thanks to Watch Smoke Alarms, or you can shoot us a text 0499-880-882. One all, New Zealand versus Iran at the World Cup in Los Angeles. A goal just scored by Iran. We'll keep you updated on that throughout the shows today here on 4BC. Brian says on the text, I live at Carralee and they built four new estates here in the last 10 years. There's no farmland left. Nobody asked me. Brian. Okay, no worries. Morning, Jason. Government's going to acquire your land. Think about the farmers who have no say with wind turbines and power lines. We were always threatened with compulsory acquisition. Yeah, good call. Dave from Townsville, I believe the only reason that Klein is reffing tomorrow night is because New South Wales need him to win the series for them. Come on, Dave. That's ridiculous. Why would you even say that? Do we put Dave in the bin? Dave, 10 in the bin. And you're on report. 133-882 if you want to have your say on anything this morning. Would you use AI to help cook dinner? How good would that be if it actually cooked dinner? Would you use AI to help plan your holiday? Done that, tick. What about using AI to help fix your car or save your marriage? People are really doing this, you know that. More and more people are using AI to help them in their daily lives. But just getting back to the marriage bit, like is it a tool where blokes go, I'm in trouble again, help me out of this AI? Yeah, maybe. Maybe I should be looking at that. Some of them I can get around, like some of these AI things, but I use it as a Google search engine now. But others are just bizarre, stupid, and even dangerous. I mean, people are using AI now to change brakes. I don't know about that. AI expert and associate professor at the University of Queensland, Michael Notell, joins us now. Morning, Michael.
4: Hi, Jason. How are you?
12: Good. AI, how do you use it in your everyday life?
4: I'm using it all the time. I mean, it's really good for a lot of the stuff that you have to do in front of a computer. So I'm using it for, you know, writing emails or checking the, you know, code I've written, things like that, reviewing things. But yeah, no, I mean, to your lead in, I've been fixing up the house before we sell it. And if I'm looking at how I should fix up the stone next to the barbecue, I can send a photo in and say, Jesus, ChatGPT, what do I do here?
12: Yeah, right. Okay, it's funny.
4: There's a lot of that stuff.
12: Funny you say that. I heard someone else say that they've actually had colors and have done their house up outside by taking a photo of their house, putting it in ChatGPT and to give me some color suggestions. And I understand that happens.
4: It can generate even an image of your house with that color. And, you know, a lot of the models can do this. Gemini's can as well. We've been using it for interior design. You know, give us what four looks of what this room could look like if we wanted to tart it up. And so things like that are the sorts of things Google couldn't do. And look, you don't just get it to do the whole thing itself. There was one story of a journalist in the US who had his AI work as his real estate agent and do the whole process, every email, every negotiation. That's probably good for a yarn, but not something that we're going to do. But certainly to help you brainstorm and see what things like might look like when they're fixed up, it's you know, giving us a way to get some ideas that we could never do before.
12: Okay. And I get that. That's the good stuff. What about the bad stuff? What shouldn't we be using AI for? Like, there was a report that came out this week, and it's probably from the Accountants Association, but saying don't use AI to do your taxes. Is that dangerous?
4: Look, AI makes mistakes. The mistakes are becoming like increasingly less stupid. Like, you might have seen for a long time, AI couldn't count the number of R's in the word strawberry, right? And so if it can't count that, you wouldn't have wanted one of those models doing your tax return. Having said that, you know, I've just to see what happened through all of my receipts from this financial year in a folder and asked it to like classify it, put it all in a spreadsheet, you know, and pull out every, you know, date and cost in the receipt. Now, like, I'm not going to just trust that. Like, I'll go through and check it, but it certainly saves me a bunch of time. And if there's some weird thing, like you don't know if this is personal services income or something, you know, asking AI isn't a completely stupid idea, because the models, especially if you use one of the paid ones, will search the internet and try to find the truth. Now, it's not perfect, but it's often better than we could do by ourselves. So, you know, if the choice is between an accountant and AI, then I'd probably use the accountant. But if the choice is between doing it yourself and doing it with ChatGPT, I'd certainly choose using one of the AI models.
12: So are we going to see the death of some jobs? Like, I don't know, stuff like legal work, like just simple things like legal letters and a little bit of accounting. Are we going to see some industries fall aside?
4: Well, the AI companies want most of the industries to fall aside.
12: Yeah, I get that, yeah.
4: And so, yeah, certainly a lot of the entry-level jobs are already starting to evaporate. I mean,
12: so give us an example.
4: So in the US, entry-level legal jobs, copywriting, you know,
12: right,
4: people who used to write the text for real estate ads or for marketing on social media, a lot of those jobs are really struggling, especially, you know, the new hires of graduates have really started to drop already. And where people would used to, you know, use contractors from other countries, they'll often just ask Claude now. So I think there's certainly the relatively low skill or entry level job that uses a computer, those are not hiring as much as they used to.
12: So what's the point going to university then to get a law degree?
4: Well, look, we don't know how long all this AI stuff's going to take. Some people think it's going to happen in 2 years, that there's going to be AI as good as us for everything. And that's really dangerous, not just for jobs, but we don't know how to control this stuff. So, look, you got to act as if we're not in that world.
12: Okay. Right?
4: Part of the fun of going to a uni and doing a law degree is like meeting other people doing law degrees, you know, but also the skills that you're learning.
12: Yeah.
4: You do want to find a uni that is teaching you stuff for the future, right? So, like, you know, I'm teaching psychologists, you know, those things are, there are AI models that do really good therapy, you know.
12: Okay.
4: The marriage counselling thing you were talking about, my AI calls my BS in a way that one of my friends will not. And still, like, there are some degrees, if you are just, I don't know, yeah, learning to review contracts, then you're not really learning something that's going to be valuable by the time you finish. So you do need to be a good judge about what degree you choose so that you find something that's going to still be valid in 4 years' time when you finish.
12: Well, that's the risk. We don't know how quickly technology is changing. Is there bad AI? Like, if you're just starting out in your AI adventures, let's say you are planning on planting new plants for spring after winter's finished, and you want the best tips on Queensland, what you can use in your area to plant, well, whatever it is, right? Whatever your interest, are there good places you can use AI? And the other thing is, what are they using my information for? Is it like the internet? It just gets stored somewhere, or is AI evil in the background?
4: So, look, if you're paying for one of the AI models, you can usually turn off the thing where it stores your data. And so, but by default, you know, Gemini does keep all your conversations and it uses to make Gemini better. But if you go into ChatGPT or Claude, you can turn off the thing where it's called used for training, and they don't keep your data. They might keep it for 30 days just to make sure you're not breaking the law, right?
12: Okay, yep.
4: Are these companies kind of evil or bad? Look, I think that they're all trying to make the world a better place. A lot of them, that's their mission. They've got a profit motive, which pushes against their safety commitment, right? Which means a bit like if you didn't have any regulations on a drug company, they'd do evil stuff, right?
12: Yeah, yeah.
4: But that's why with every industry, every engineering company, you know, we regulate them. So, look, I think society needs to figure out a way to get the good stuff so that you can choose your plants for springtime without the risk that it's going to take everyone's jobs or worse, right?
12: Yeah, okay, beauty. I love it, mate. Thanks for the update. So, and I guess the other thing too is AI is only as smart as the stuff you put in there, right?
4: Well, we used to think that. But, you know, the AI chess masters, the AI ones are better than the human ones. Now, it's not because some human played chess against it and taught it how to play chess. It just played itself for the equivalent of 100 million years or something, right?
12: Right.
4: So AI can be smarter than humans at stuff already.
12: Stop it.
4: It is better at chess. It is. It's better at chess. It's better at Go. It's solving maths problems that we didn't know how to do.
12: Right.
4: Finding bugs in computer code that have been there for 30 years and no humans found it.
12: Yeah, right.
4: So the stuff where there's a right and wrong answer, it's currently better than us at a lot of things like that. It's just that so much of life doesn't have a right answer. What you do with your marriage doesn't have a right answer.
12: Yeah, let's not talk about that anymore. We're not talking about, I don't want people to think I'm talking about my marriage. My marriage is fine. Ask me that, Doc. Don't ask my wife that. Dr. Michael Notell from UQ. Thanks for your time, mate.
4: Thanks, mate. See you later.
12: There we go. Talking about AI. I feel like we talk about AI every week, and I'm still none the wiser. Mark goes, I use AI just to have a sensible conversation. What, with yourself? Tony says, Jason, I used AI on how to use AI. I was informed, stop being bossy. What? It's how you ask, Tone. It's how you ask. And Mike says, don't ask AI about World War II or Jeffrey Epstein. Says Mike. And Tony also says, if you're worried about AI, watch a movie called Eagle Eye. I'll note that down, Tony. 133-882 is our open line for Watch Smoke Alarms.
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12: All right, it's 1-1 between New Zealand and Iran with just a few minutes to go until half time. Looks like a great game. The winner of this match will go to the top of Group G after Belgium and Egypt drew earlier this morning. That's your World Cup update. We'll have more The Savo with Carla Binaska in afternoons here on 4BC. It's 13 to 12.
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6: There's a breakdown on the Centenary Highway outbound in the left shoulder just after the Mount Omni exit in Cinnamon Park, not causing any delays. A breakdown for the Gateway Motorway southbound has the left lane blocked after Old Cleveland Road in Belmont, with heavy delays reaching back to Wynnum Road in Tingalpa. In Gaythorne, the lights are on flash on Sanford Road at Taylor's Road. There's a breakdown for the Logan Motorway westbound after Kingston Road in Meadowbrook and slow for the Captain Cook Bridge into the city. It's Olympia on Brisbane's traffic leader, 4BC.
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7: 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I'm Matt Burney and I'm joined now by the Managing Director of Lovato Resources, Ron Heeks. Hi, Ron.
9: Hi, Matt.
7: Okay, Ron, so Lovato's Hillgrove Golden Antimony project in New South Wales is damn near shovel-ready. Your share price has exploded from 7 cents when you bought it to $1.30 ever since you pinched it off an administrator who clearly didn't know much about mining. What's the global resource at Hillgrove before we get into it, and how much money is this thing going to make a year? Let's go with EBITDA.
9: We've got an EBITDA of $251 million for the first 8 years of production, so a great number. Current resource is 8.7 million tonnes at a gold equivalent grade of 7.2 grams per tonne, so a wonderful grade. That gives us 1.1 million ounces and 96,000 tonnes of antimony.
7: So you've just locked away an offtake for your gold concentrate with a pretty big player. Tell me who it is, how long does the deal run for, and how much concentrate are we talking?
9: That's with Glencore, and they don't get much bigger, so it's great to be doing business with them. That's for about 40,000 ounces of gold a year and 20,000 tonnes of concentrate, and that will be for the first 8 years of the mine life, but we do expect the mine life to increase significantly.
7: Okay, so big news. Lovato Resources is taking over ASX-listed Hammer Metals. Tell me, where are Hammer Metals and what have they got that you want?
9: Oh, it's a very synergistic and tactical takeover for us. They're directly south of our 1,000 square kilometres of ground, just outside Mount Isa, so about 40 kilometres out from Glencore's processing mill there. They've got about 500,000 tonnes of copper equivalent at a grade of 1.1, so we're really looking forward in being able to move that forward and do what we've done at Hillgrove, which is rapidly move into production.
7: So what's the plan here? Do you want to build a standalone mining plant, or have you got some synergies with Hillgrove, or what's the idea?
9: No real need, Matt. We've got Glencore's facility just down the Bitumen Road. It's near site. There's a couple of higher grade deposits that we'd get into before the larger Kelmander project, we think, but it's all very synergistic, and Glencore need the feed to the mill, so it works wonderfully for us.
7: Ron Heeks from Lovato Resources, thanks for joining me on Bulls and Bears, and remember, we're only here to give you information, not advice, which you should, of course, seek independently. I'm Matt Burney, and this is Bulls and Bears.
5: 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Until midday, this is Mornings with Jason Matthews on Brisbane's 4BC.
12: Welcome back to the program. It is 9 away from 12, 0499 880 882. The texts from 383 here says, Ashley Klein. So the NRL found no evidence of Klein betting on footy, but what about his family, friends who bet on games that he's involved with? Well, I'm not sure there's any evidence of that, but I don't know. 383 says it stinks to high heaven. There will always be a massive doubt over every past game and any future games. He has to go. Why is this even up for debate? Thank you for your text. L says, Jason, glad to hear Hormuz will be opened, though it's a few days out from being officially announced, so I won't be surprised if it all collapses. I'm with you a bit, L, on this. And why doesn't the NRL bring back two refs each game instead of one for greater clarity and accountability? Great show. Thanks, Al. I don't know about the two refs. I didn't like it when we had it. Joe in Paddington says, UFC at the White House epitomises the US administration. Crass, unregulated, loud and obnoxious. Thanks for your text, Joe. Kerry says, can't imagine Pauline as Prime Minister, but then they said Trump couldn't be president. Just hope Pauline doesn't blow a gasket before the election. Patrick says, up the Maroons.
10: Up the Maroons.
12: Am I going to get hit with this tomorrow? All right, we'll see who wins. I'm not being cocky.
10: New South Wales don't get Origin.
12: All right. Good morning, Jason. In relation to youth crime, which is totally out of control, why is the owner of the Bad Dog held to account more than the parents of these young people who just continually ignore the law? Locking them up doesn't work. So why are they incarcerated for a period, say, 3 months? On first offence, with one or both parents attending the rehab program 2 to 3 days a week to take some account. At the end of the program, if the offender shows no level of understanding how their behaviour has impacted the community, they show no remorse, then start again. Parents need to help with this problem. Time to take responsibility, says Ian. 133 882. This is ridiculous. A group of activists, teachers in New South Wales are encouraging students to take part in activities such as Pass the Pronouns and Alphabet Soup as part of new gender and sexuality classroom materials. Okay. Thank God we're in Queensland. The controversial 118-page Seeing, Talking, Interrogating and Reflecting Teaching Guide has been developed by the University of Sydney. The resources is now being promoted by the New South Wales Teachers Federation as a curriculum-aligned and inclusive classroom resource for secondary students. The guide includes activities like Pass the Pronouns for Years 7 and 8, where students role-play alternative pronouns. Yeah, this is real. Alphabet Soup for older students, which challenges traditional definitions of biological sex. New South Wales Education Standards Authority has explicitly distanced itself from the guide, stating it does not endorse these resources. Now, the lengthy guide has sparked strong pushback from conservative advocates, education researchers and parent groups. And so they should have their say. I'll just let this sit with you. Pass the Pronouns. Wow, it's incredible. 6 to 12.
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8: 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Yeah. Gundy Family Business has just launched a massive $40 million bid to supply the volunteer uniforms for the Brisbane 2032 Games. Don't miss it. Coming up today on the program.
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12: Yeah, we're just about done for the day. Thank you so much for all your calls and your texts. We will be back tomorrow morning here on 4BC Mornings. Big show tomorrow. I mean, it's State of Origin. We'll talk to a Queensland legend. I'm not going to reveal who it is yet. I want it to be a surprise tomorrow who our Queensland Maroons legend will be. In fact, I also think we should play some highlights from the big second games in Origin. So we'll get onto that for you tomorrow as well. And a big guest. One of my favourite bands growing up, so all my older, I'm the baby of the family, all my older brothers used to love cranking this band up. Oh, what a song.

0: Brisbane. For BC News.
1: In this bulletin, man found guilty of murdering his girlfriend, multiple arrests made in the north, and Origin Game 2 countdown is on. It's midday. Good afternoon. I'm Georgia Kondek. The boyfriend of a US Zumba instructor who disappeared from her Brisbane home 8 years ago has been found guilty of her murder. Mark Sheridan Wadden pleaded not guilty to the murder of Priscilla Bruton and maintains his innocence. The jury reached their verdict this morning. Eight teenagers and two adults are facing court today following a major stolen vehicle investigation in the state's north. Georgina Winter has the details.
2: It began yesterday afternoon in Garbutt when the group allegedly jumped into a car and sped off with a baby still secured in the back seat. The offenders stopped down the road, leaving the infant on the footpath before fleeing. Paramedics arrived a short time later and found the baby unharmed. Polair then tracked the stolen car abandoned next to another stolen vehicle engulfed in flames. Following an overnight pursuit through Townsville, police deployed tyre deflation devices, disabling five vehicles and arresting 10 suspects aged 14 to 21. Investigations linked the group to the Garbutt incident and they are now facing a total 19 unrelated charges. All 10 accused will front Townsville Court today. Georgina Winter reporting.
1: A man has been charged following a fire at a Toowoomba shopping centre. Lachlan Gray has the details.
3: Last night, police and emergency services were called to the centre on James Street following reports of a fire. It was quickly extinguished and no injuries were reported. The 37-year-old allegedly fled the scene but was later taken into custody. He is facing a number of charges, including endanger property by fire, possessing tainted property and dangerous drugs, obstructing police and bail act breach. He is due in court today. Lachlan Gray reporting.
1: Two senior MPs have clashed over Labor's tax changes, with the opposition accusing the government of lying to Australian voters. Federal politics reporter Nelson Scott.
4: An inquiry into the government's tax changes will wrap up today. While some economists and housing groups have welcomed the adjustments to capital gains tax and negative gearing, business groups warn the changes will damage investment and the economy. The opposition argues the Albanese government repeatedly misled voters when it vowed not to tinker with the tax concessions ahead of the last election. It's prompted this exchange between Liberal MP Tim Wilson and Labor's Amanda Richworth on Breakfast Television.
5: You didn't give it to people at the last election.
6: That is
5: you
6: not
5: didn't give
6: true.
5: It to people at the last election. You oh, lied before the Australian
6: that is
5: people.
6: Not
5: before.
6: True.
4: One Nation's successful Fire the Liar campaign will air during tomorrow night's NRL State of Origin clash. Pauline Hanson says the response from the public is telling.
7: This is more poignant to you that you want to get rid of this Prime Minister.
4: A new Resolve survey shows the government's budget continues to be poorly received, but the opposition's alternate response is winning support. Nelson Scott, Canberra.
1: The One Nation leader says she hasn't spoken with her Liberal counterpart, Angus Taylor, in close to 7 years. Mr. Taylor has previously said he would reach out to Pauline Hanson following the minor party's rapid rise in the polls. The revelation comes amid questions over whether the two leaders will need to form an alliance to defeat Labor at the next election. Senator Hanson says he's too busy dealing with ideological differences within his own ranks.
7: Angus Taylor is going to have trouble to carry through what he wants to do with net zero. He won't be able to get out of the Paris Agreement because his moderates don't want him to. Joan Hume, she's moderate. They don't want to brag. Then you've got Kovacek. She's another one. And then you have Dean Smith. There's that many of them in that party.
1: Donald Trump says a peace deal with Iran is now all signed, adding details about the memorandum will be released in the coming days. An official signing ceremony is scheduled to take place in Geneva on Friday. Rising living costs are forcing two-thirds of Australians to cancel or cut back on road trips. Data shows 94% of 4x4 drivers are now restricted to basic suburban driving. Adventure enthusiast Lee Castledine has told Nine News there are budget hacks drivers can use.
8: It's all about planning. Plan your food. There's nothing wrong with going out and have sausages on bread. You know, you don't have to have fancy meals every night. And it's all about planning your fuel as well. So going out there, not getting caught in a remote location and having to spend $4 for a litre of fuel.
1: Also making news, new figures suggest high cost of living forces are forcing Australians to cancel trips. Burger chain Grilled is being sued for allegedly greenwashing a major charity campaign. And craft giant Lincraft will close all of its 60 stores across Australia and New

0: New Zealand after more than 80 years in business. To finance, the All Ords are down 39 points at 9,089. Gold is trading at $4,318 an ounce, and one Australian dollar buying 70.7 US cents.
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0: The Maroons are gearing up for a must-win Game 2 with the Blues tomorrow night. Both teams are in Melbourne preparing for Wednesday's clash at the MCG. Captain Cameron Munster says the team is getting used to the Melbourne conditions.
2: A lot of these boys up from Queensland, they're used to the sun in 25, so, you know, get them under that uncomfortable weather and uncomfortable breeze and how wet it's going to be, and hopefully we've got some long studs and, you know, give it to the Blues on Wednesday.
0: Meanwhile, Queensland legend Paul Vorton is over the moon with Billy Slater's team for Origin 2. Speaking to Nine's 100% Footy, Fatty has praised the coach for recalling Broncos fullback Reece Walsh.
3: You can't leave Reece out. I know he's not been in the best of form, but he can win you a game right at the drop of a dime.
0: In AFL, Collingwood is in the box seat to sign Lachie Neale, reportedly preparing a three-year deal valued around $3 million. The dual Brownlow medalist is off contract with Brisbane at season's end, with Fremantle and West Coast also chasing his signature. To cricket, and England coach Brendan McCullum has refused to speculate on the playing future of Ben Stokes. The English skipper was stood down for the second test against New Zealand following his alleged involvement in a nightclub assault. And to the FIFA World Cup, Iran is playing its first match with protesters and supporters gathering for the clash with New Zealand. At halftime, the teams are locked at 1-1. Earlier, Cape Verde held Spain to a shock 0-0 draw and shared points for Saudi Arabia and Uruguay, as well as Belgium and Egypt. That's the latest news and sport.
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5: A crash on Kingston Road northbound at Wembley Road and Logan Central is cleared, and there's a breakdown on the Centenary Highway at southbound in the left shoulder after the Mount Omni exit in Cinnamon Park. A southbound breakdown on the Gateway Motorway has the left lane blocked after Old Cleveland Road in Belmont. We've got heavy delays there stretching back to Tingalpa. Lights are repaired now on Sanford Road at Taylor's Road in Gaythorne, and it's still a good run to either coast on the M1 and Bruce Highway. I'm Jimmy Clark on Brisbane's Traffic Leader, 882 4BC.
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0: Chance of showers easing this afternoon with a top of 23 degrees in the city, the same in Ipswich and on the Bayside. Getting down to 15 degrees overnight with another partly cloudy day tomorrow and a top of 23. Chance of morning fog on Thursday with a top of 23 and partly cloudy on Friday. On Moreton Bay, southeasterly winds 10 to 15 knots, seas below 1 metre. Right now it's 22 degrees at Logan Home. I'm Georgia Kondek with more news at 12:30 on your news leader, Brisbane's 4BC.
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14: Hello there and welcome along to the Afternoons program. 4BC Brisbane 4RO in Rockhampton. Thank you so much for getting on board. If you haven't, stay tuned because it's going to be a ride. It always is. The text line 0499 880 882. Nicholas is already quick off the mark. Says, hi, Carla. It's World National Fudge Day today. Is it? You just looked it up online. I've never really been a big fan of fudge. I'm not quite sure where it sits. Is it a chocolate or is it a confection? And what's it made out of? Is it condensed milk? Is it just, because to me it's just crystallized condensed milk. I've not had a good fudge. I'm yet to enjoy a fudge. Maybe that's what it is. Okay, so I'm being told that fudge is a dense, creamy sugar confection made primarily from sugar, butter, and milk or cream. So I wasn't wrong. I wasn't too far off. You know what I loved as a kid? Coconut ice. I have no idea what that, again, what that's made out of. Pink food colouring and coconut and a lot of sugar. I don't know what the measure of sugar is, but I'm going with butt ton. There's a lot of sugar in it. I don't know why I'm sharing you why I like coconut ice. I think it's because it's hard to find these days, unless you go to like a bake stall or a cake stall. And I haven't had to attend one of them for a very long time. At least not like every federal election, I think, there's democracy sausage. So there's always a sausage sizzle. And then there's also, you know, depending on what local group has come together at polling booths. And then maybe someone, but I feel like it's a lost art making fudge and coconut ice and that sort of thing. Apparently, Ash is saying they used to sell it at Darrell Lee, but Darrell Lee is not what it used to be. And you can't find Darrell Lee stuff readily available. I know that they sell it at the supermarket, some big supermarkets, and some news agents for some reason. But there was a difference between store-bought coconut ice. But you did used to eat it, didn't you, Ash, back in the day? But if I feel like it is a ye olde sweet, spelt S-W-E-E-T-E. About 10 years of age when you used to eat it. And that's why I think of, you know, school fates and cake stalls and that sort of thing. But it held its form really well. And in this hot climate, that's pretty good for it because chocolate just melts and toffee gets too sticky and like teeth breakery. A toffee apple. You know who sells amazing toffee apples? There's a store within Eat Street at North Shore in Hamilton there. And I go every time and he has like a Snickers toffee apple. So he'll get the apple and coat it in whatever the caramel is and then roll it in peanuts. Oh my goodness. That's the only time when a green apple is permissible. Right? Because you need the tartness of the green apple to cut through all the sugary, diabetic-inducing, you know, sugar around it. Otherwise, green apples should be outlawed. Okay, an apple pie, fine. Any bakery, any cooking or baking, you're allowed a green apple. After that, green apples are terrible. They don't deserve a place. If I had to have, like, a list. Now, I'm getting a note here saying apple sandwich. Who eats apple sandwiches? What is an apple sandwich? Oh, wait, there's another one. A Waldorf salad. Sorry, we're all out of Waldorfs. But a Waldorf salad is the only other one I would suggest is good for a green apple. But who eats an apple sandwich? Someone here on the production staff. Jake is on the case.
15: It was one of my favourite childhood snacks. Two pieces of Wonder White bread, bit of butter on both, and then slices of apple in between.
14: Why? Is the question.
15: It's delicious, it's tart, it's rich from the butter, the softness of the bread. Don't knock it till you try it, Carla.
14: Okay, a couple of questions. Would you sprinkle sugar on there if it was a green apple?
15: Not a chance. Not the apple's sweet enough.
14: That's revolting. What you're suggesting is what was ever was left in your cupboard plus bread.
15: Hey, look, some of us had to struggle, you know?
14: Why couldn't you have just eaten the apple separate and had a sandwich?
15: You know, look, we used to improvise in our household. We can't all have eggplant, parmigiana for lunch.
14: Shut up. That's what I had for lunch today, not as a child. Maybe like a chip buddy sandwich, but an apple sandwich? Is that a common thing? Am I missing something? 133-882 is the open line number thanks to Watch Smoke Alarms. Am I totally missing something? Chrissy has texted in 0499-880-882. Carla, one day I'll make you my famous coconut ice and drop it into you. Chrissy, is that one day today? Chop, chop. No, no, no. I know. Chrissy, I love you. I think that would be amazing. I trust you. Generally speaking, there's a rule. I don't trust food that's been sent in to a radio station or a TV station because you just don't know. But Chrissy, I trust you. I trust you a lot. And I can imagine it would be delicious because it would be love. It would be made with love. But this is not an open invitation for people to start sending in baked goods and homemade goods because I'm skeptical. I'm worried. I'm always worried. Mick in Victoria. Hello, Mick, has texted through 0499-880-882. G'day, Carla. Back in the day was a tube of condensed cream. Have a great show, mate. Thank you, Mick. You mean condensed milk? I think you can still get condensed milk in a tube, but it's definitely condensed milk, not condensed cream. That would be very decadent, condensed cream. Mick, would you just squeeze it straight from the tube or like use your finger like a toothbrush and like rub it into your gums? is that how you ate condensed cream? This one, George from Hendra, has texted in. I'm the same as you, Carla. Coconut ice is the best. I buy it whenever I see it for sale. Yeah, because it's rare to find it these days. I love all these. You know, there's one, I'm not a baker. I'm a pretty good cook. And I say that because I know that I'm pretty decent in the kitchen. But when it comes to baking or sweets, that wasn't really in our repertoire at home. Mum's Thai, she cooks really amazing food. Dad's Italian, cooks really amazing food, both hospitality backgrounds. But when it comes to baking, I'm really quite hopeless. And I didn't grow up with that. So I had other friends in my orbit that I'd go to their house afterwards, like one particular friend, Lizzie Greenwood, her family. They could just make up a batch of biscuits or fudge or whatever just without even knowing the metrics for the recipes. They would just know how to do it, just get stuff from the pantry and cook it up, and then that would be our afternoon tea. I'm always so amazed by that. But one of my prized possessions is a CWA cookbook. I think it's called Jam Drops and Cakes or something. And it is a great and easy to follow along recipe book. But I always stuff something up along the way. So I don't trust myself with cakes and desserts and sweets. The only one I can really make is a tiramisu. I can make a tiramisu, but the thing is there, I don't drink coffee. So I get around the sponge. So there's never really enough coffee for everyone else. Jam Drops and Marble Cake, that's the name of the book. It's such a classic book. I love it. I've had it for 15 years, I reckon. It's the best. If you're looking it up, CWA Cookbook, it's Jam Drops and Marble Cake. Look, there's plenty to cover on today's program, including if you want to keep sending through your messages about coconut ice, that's totally fine. Or if you want to send some in, I'll have to vet them beforehand. Someone will have to do the royal testing before I get to it, just in case. But the number is 0499-880-882. All right, Brisbane scientists have uncovered hundreds of genes linked to melanoma in what they're calling the world's largest genetic study of moliness. It's an amazing breakthrough that basically could lead to new ways of preventing and treating skin cancer. So it could mean, this discovery could mean so much for Aussies and genetic screening, and it could save so many lives. Carla's Court is back today. And the question that my 4BC afternoon's jury is going to have to answer, should you be allowed to have the World Cup on in the background at the office? Because there's someone amongst us who's reached out with belief that it's their right to watch the biggest sporting event on the planet during work hours. I don't know if it's their right. I think perhaps it's if you've got a good boss and that productivity won't be impacted by it. I'm looking at you, Jake is on the case, and Charlie from our digital team. But that is Carla's Court today, if you want to have your say. The Reserve Bank Board meets today. The cash rate is currently at 4.35% after, you know, three consecutive hikes since early this year. A finder has spoken to a panel of experts. 97% of economists predict a hold. I hope they're right. What it means for us, we'll finance with Scott Phillips. Scott Phillips will be along after 1 o'clock, just before the Reserve Bank hands down their decision today. Have you ever wondered what it would be like to run away and join the circus? Well, we've got a guest on today who's done exactly that. She tours the country with her husband and a cast of world-class performers in a spectacular modern circus show called Cirque Nouvelle, and it's headed to Queensland in time for school holidays. So we'll chat to her after two. And in continuation of Men's Health Week, we're going to speak to an absolute legend in Nathan Baxter. He's a former weightlifting champion who survived 5 strokes and now champions the Stroke Foundation's campaign. So we'll catch up with Nathan again after 2 o'clock. If you want to have anything, your say on anything that we've been speaking about, the number to call here, the open line, thanks to Watch Smoke Alarms, is 133 882, or you can text through 0499 880 882. Email us, afternoons@4bc.com.au. 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And we're across all the socials as well, on X, YouTube, Instagram, Facebook. You know it. We're there.
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14: For now, I reckon we should get stuck into what's been making news today. 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
14: All right, we want to take a moment to celebrate the wins and share your good news. If you've got any you'd like to share with us, 0499 880 882 or the open line 133 882. To kick things off, we've got some pretty good news for long-suffering motorists at the Bowser. So we know that there's a US-Iran peace deal that's should be, hopefully, being followed and officially ending the war in the Middle East. It means it will be the reopening. The reopening of the Strait of Hormuz will happen. And as a result, and it's sort of 24 hours on, the global oil prices have completely tumbled overnight as well. But it gets even better for your wallet. Prime Minister Anthony Albanese, some good news from him, you ask? Well, we'll wait to see if this happens, but he's left the door wide open to extending the temporary cut to fuel excise beyond June 30 to help ease cost of living pressures while the oil markets settle down. It will remain yet to be seen, but it's a possibility. He's put it out there. Screams to me someone who wants a popularity card ticked. Either way, and I won't be cynical, if it happens, that's, you know, some relief at the Bowser, particularly if you've been dreading your next trip to the petrol station, and also would stop people from hoarding once we know that excise will come back on at June 30. But while the government figures out how to keep petrol cheap for now and help with this energy crisis that they've kind of helped create, Toyota has just dropped a massive bombshell that could save the roaring internal combustion engines that we love forever. So forget about electric vehicles and sitting at a charging station for 45 minutes. That happens to you, doesn't it, Ash, with your EV? No, you got a rapid charger. Yeah, and you're good. You stay on top of it because you've got your battery at home, your solar, you're way across it. But, you know, if you're out on a long trip, you've got to try and you got to plan those trips, right, to find a place where you can charge. Well, have you been watching Le Mans 24-hour? Okay, so the iconic 24-hour of Le Mans race in France, Toyota publicly debuted a groundbreaking racing prototype powered completely by liquid hydrogen. So it sounds the same, it shifts gears exactly like a traditional petrol or diesel car, but emits zero carbon, which is incredible. But the best part is the revolutionary liquid hydrogen fuel can be sustainably generated using simple seawater. So Toyota actually won the main Le Mans race this week with their hybrid machine, but they're planning to have this seawater-powered beast completed and competing on track by 2028. That's pretty cool. In an island nation where we're surrounded by a lot of seawater, Imagine that. It would be as simple as draining the ocean to fill up your car. I'm sure climate scientists out there. Yeah, you just have to siphon it out with your garden hose. How perfect. All right, it's brilliant news, I think, for the planet, and, you know, it would be as well for petrol heads. If the performance isn't, you know, lacking as a result of this, why not? Have you got some good news you'd like to share with us today? You could score yourself a family pass to Dinos Alive. It's that amazing immersive experience where you get to go face-to-face with spectacular life-sized dinosaurs at Dinos Alive. It's right near the Brisbane Airport at DFO, actually. It's at the back there. So you can get on the phones now. Tell me your good news. Grab a family pass to this brilliant show. Give me a call, 133-882.
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14: Welcome back to the afternoon's program here, 4BC Brisbane 4RO in Rockhampton. Let's hit the phone lines now, thanks to Watch Smoke Alarms 133-882. Patrick from Burpengary. Hello, Patrick.
32: G'day, Carla. How are you?
14: I'm well. You're going to give me a tip on how to enjoy a Granny Smith apple, because I'm not a fan of the green apple.
32: No, I know what you mean, because nor am I.
14: Yeah.
32: Mm-hmm. My mother used to get me to eat it. She'd cut it and put a very light sprinkle of salt on it. Now, I know you're going to screw your nose up, but it's true. It brings out the juice. It makes your mouth full of juice. Just try it with a slice first. If you don't like it, you chuck it away. But I'm telling you now, it gives it a different taste, and I'm one like you. I'll eat one if I have to, but they're too tart.
14: Yeah, exactly, yeah. And the only way really, Patrick, for me to enjoy a Granny Smith apple is if I put it in a deep dish pie and make a, you know, pie dish and make it into a crumble or a pie or whatever with lots of sugar.
32: But the best.
14: Salt is counterintuitive. Salt does make my mum, I will tell you this, Patrick, my mum eats pineapple with salt and chili flakes.
32: Yes. Oh, no, done about the chili for me, but salt, I'll give that a go, no problem. But no, the Granny Smith with it, and it's got to be very light, you know.
14: Okay.
32: Salt is bad for you, I know that. But also, you need put your CWA cookbook down,
14: right,
32: up in the car, and go for a drive out in the country. I think this weekend there's a big Esk. There's a show at Esk, and you get all the old fashioned cooking and coconut ice you can want.
14: Oh, what a great suggestion! Yeah, you're right. You're right.
32: But Esk has the big show on today, next weekend, and you'll get all the fantastic cooks. The CWA ladies are brilliant.
14: Yeah,
32: and you'll be catered for quite well.
14: Yeah, you're right, I don't often cook sweets because I'm not great at it, Patrick. But you're right. I forget about that. Oh, Ekka as well is coming up, and I enjoy the CWA canteen they have there because they do amazing scones with jam and cream. Is my absolute favorite. That's like a winner for me. I could spend a whole afternoon dedicated to scones with jam and cream. Patrick, thank you so much. I will try that Granny Smith apple with salt. I will try that this afternoon. I'll tell you how I go.
32: Yeah, I appreciate that. Thank you.
14: No worries. All right. Thank you for that. And look, keep your suggestions coming through. 133-882 is the open line. All right, let's go to the newsroom now. All right, Georgia Condic is standing by. A Zumba instructor has been found guilty of murdering his girlfriend in Brisbane 8 years ago. You've got all the details.
0: Yeah, good afternoon, Carla. Mark Waden pleaded not guilty to the murder of Priscilla Bruton and maintains his innocence, but a jury reached their verdict of guilty this morning. 8 teenagers and 2 adults are facing court today following a major stolen vehicle investigation in the state's north. Unions argue the federal government's tax reforms will make it easy for workers to purchase property. The final day of an inquiry into Labor's changes to capital gains tax and negative gearing is underway. And end of financial year spending is forecast to grow by just under 2% this year, well below inflation. Research shows total spending on the sales is still expected to reach about $10.7 billion. In sport, the Maroons have welcomed back their star lock, Tino Fasua Malaawi, who rejoined the group in an emotional reunion just 2 days after the death of his father. And Carla Georgina Winter will have more news at 1 o'clock.
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1: There's a breakdown on the Centenary Highway southbound. It's in the left shoulder after the Mount Omni exit in Cinnamon Park, and that crash on Kingston Road northbound at Wembley Road and Logan Central was cleared. The southbound breakdown on the Gateway Motorway has the left lane blocked. It's after Old Cleveland Road in Belmont. Heavy delays there stretching back to Tingalpa. Lights repaired on Sanford Road at Taylors Road and Gaythorne, and it's a good run to either coast on the M1 and Bruce Highway. I'm Jimmy Clark on Brisbane's Traffic Leader, 882 4BC.
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14: Hello and welcome back to the afternoon's program here at 4BC in Brisbane for our own Rockhampton. Shortly, we're going to have a chat to one of these very clever scientists who've made a breakthrough that could change the way we prevent and treat melanoma. It's incredible stuff. Your feedback, keep it coming through 0499 880 882. Ray has texted through Carla, banana and sugar sandwiches. Really? Ash has said the same thing, banana and sugar sandwiches, because Jake is on the case revealed that he uses green apples in an apple sandwich, which I find very strange. But then Karen has texted in as also, we had a girl who used to order a pineapple sandwich every day from the tuck shop for lunch. Karen, so many questions. I'd imagine the pineapple at the tuck shop would have been like a can of Golden Circle, right? And it was just the rings of pineapple in a sandwich. Wouldn't it make it so soggy? And I've worked in a school canteen before. You make those sandwiches way ahead of time. It would just eat through, it would melt through white bread. Wow, that's an interesting take on that. AV from Yerongpilly has messaged us. My grandmother used to make me apple sandwiches all the time, as that's what she did as a girl. I still make them in her memory and best served with cold, fresh milk. Oh, there's so many. Is that an old wives' tale that you're not meant to mix fruit and milk? I know you're going to say, what about a smoothie? I think a berry and a banana is a different, like there's no such thing as an apple smoothie for a reason, because maybe the acidity? That's an interesting combination of foods though, AV. I really appreciate that. Just on this talk of salt being used to take out bitterness, Patrick said put a sprinkle of salt on green apples. But Tony has texted through on 0499 880 882. Hi, Carla. I actually put a pinch of salt in my black coffee. It takes a bit of the bitterness off and no sugar either. Wowza. That is interesting. All right, plenty of feedback coming through on ways I should enjoy coconut ice and where I can get it. Please feel free to tell me, because I do enjoy it. And I don't see it around there very much these days. 0499 880 882. Well, like I said, some very clever scientists from right here in Brisbane have made an incredible breakthrough that could change the way that we prevent and treat melanoma. It's the deadliest form of skin cancer. Researchers at QIMR Birkhofer have completed the world's largest genetic study of what's known as moleliness, and uncovered more than 250 genes linked to the growth of both moles and melanoma. So despite major advances in treatment, Australia still has the highest melanoma rates in the world. Around 1,400 Aussies die from the disease every year. Researchers hope this work could one day help identify people at higher genetic risk and provide new treatment options for patients who don't currently respond to immunotherapies. To explain the breakthrough, we're joined by Associate Professor Matthew Law. He's the head of QIMR Birkhofer's Genetics and Skin Cancer Lab. Matthew, thank you so much for joining us on the afternoon's program.
8: Thank you for having me, Carla.
14: This is so exciting. The fact that you know, looked at more than 85,000 people and uncovered these new genetic regions linked to moles and melanoma, that's an incredible breakthrough.
8: Yeah, so this is some excellent work led by a PhD student in our group, Shanika Jayasinghe. And we're looking at, as you said, moleliness. So moles are little spots on your skin, and moleliness is a shorthand way of saying how many moles you have on your skin.
14: Mm-hmm. And so I guess in looking at someone's moliness, what did that tell you about what's actually driving the disease? And could it eventually lead to new drugs or prevention strategies? Because all we have at the moment is screening those moles.
8: So each mole, having a lot of moles slightly increases your risk of getting melanoma. So I want to be clear that it's not like every single mole is going to become a melanoma and you shouldn't mm-hmm. panic or anything.
14: Sure.
8: But the cells in your skin called melanocytes make pigment. They make the skin give its colour. Those same melanocytes, when they grow a little bit, can become moles. And if they go really wrong, they can separately become melanoma. So by looking at moles, which lots of people have, and we can look at a large number of people, like you said, 80,000 people, and we can look at what factors in your genes influence how many moles you get, we can then kind of transfer that information to help understand what's going on when melanoma develops.
14: I guess in that case, then, have you learned then, like, why some moles remain harmless while others can become cancerous?
8: This is basic research, so we've found some clues and hints. I'm always a very cautious person.
14: Sure.
8: We haven't found any, like, silver bullets yet.
14: No.
8: But one of the things that's exciting for our work is we know that sun exposure and sun damage is really important for melanoma. So we know that when you look at factors like risk factors for melanoma, you'll find a lot of overlap with sun exposure and factors that affect the damage from the sun.
14: Mm-hmm.
8: What we found by looking at moles as well was other pathways, so other parts of the body that regulate other processes. And the exciting bits that we found were, as you said, overlaps with the immune system,
14: yeah,
8: because your immune system helps control the development of moles and also how many melanomas you might get in the future, and also processes that are linked to other cancers. So cell processes that other cells use to say when they should or shouldn't grow and when they should stop, those same pathways are also involved in telling a mole when they might stop or if they will keep growing.
14: And this is the thing, it's hard to imagine that we still have the highest melanoma rates in the world, you know, despite seeing so many cases, you know, despite the messaging, the SunSmart messaging that we have, I can't understand why we're still seeing so many cases of melanoma.
8: There's a lot of, complex reasons for that. One of the exciting things is the SunSmart campaigns are working. We are seeing reductions in rates of melanoma, particularly in the younger cohorts, so kids coming out of school and have been through that process their entire life. There is kind of a lag of people like yourself and myself that might have come to that a little bit later. So that's one of the reasons for the increasing rate. So we're kind of catching up. But also, people could be doing a little bit more, I suppose, to protect themselves. And the advice is to follow the guidelines from the Cancer Council and from the various bodies that will give you advice about how to protect yourself.
14: My guest right now is Associate Professor Matthew Law, who's the head of QIMR Berghofer's Genetic and Skin Cancer Lab. It's quite the mouthful, your title, but it's such important work that you're doing. You were saying that this is sort of, a breakthrough study, but something that's you've just started to sort of scratch the surface with your findings. The thing that I find fascinating is that, you know, you've identified more than 250 genes that could play a role in melanoma. What is the process of turning a genetic discovery like this into a treatment that can help patients in the future? Is there a timeline? What's the process now?
8: So the timeline would be relatively long. So this is not something that you can convert into a finding in a few months.
14: Mm-hmm.
8: So what we need to do next is to look through that list of genes and narrow down which ones we can confirm, because science is very cautious. We always like to test and retest our results. So we'll go through all of those genes and make sure that the ones that we've got, we can replicate in other groups. We can get other people to confirm our findings, because it's so important in science to confirm your results. And then we've got to look through all of the genes and try to work out if some are better targets than others. Because sometimes you could find a pathway that's really important for a disease, but it's not one that you can appropriately treat or manage. And the other ones, and one of the methods we have in the paper is some of those pathways, as we said, are related to sun exposure. So they might control how much skin color you have and how much pigment you have, which protects you from the sun. That's not really a target that we'd focus on for treatment, because we know how to address that. We address that through SunSmart behavior. So there's more research and focusing on that. And then we'd need to do basic lab work to try and work out how we might address that.
14: One gene that stood out in particular was a gene that you've been labelled PSYC1, is that right?
8: Yes.
14: Okay, and that appears to affect the immune system's ability to detect abnormal cells. This is a significant finding, isn't it? If you can find out the one gene that you know is able to find those cells, that's very significant.
8: Well, certainly if we were to prioritise which of the ones out of that full list of genes were the most exciting from a research point of view, yes, Psych1 is one of the ones that came out of this.
14: Yeah.
8: Because you mentioned it earlier, there's been important and incredible improvements in management of late-stage melanoma through immunotherapy. So these are drugs that stimulate your immune system to fight melanoma. Mm. I'm not claiming that we've suddenly found a new target, but this is a really exciting pathway because harnessing the immune system to help fight melanoma has made such a massive difference to managing melanoma in Australia for lots of people. So it's a good area to focus your attention. If you've got a huge amount of data to look at, you look at the areas where we know that there are exciting ways to treat people.
14: Can you explain to me this polygenic risk score? So that basically my understanding is that it helps predict people who are genetically more likely to have lots of moles. Couldn't you just look and see that?
8: Well, if you're absolutely right on 2 points. So a polygenic risk score is a fancy way of saying we count up all the individual bits of your DNA that change your risk.
14: Right.
8: So diseases like melanoma, it isn't one gene, it isn't one trait. It can be hundreds or thousands of individual bits of your DNA that might nudge your risk up a little bit or down a little bit. And we add them all together. So we a risk score where we sum the risks together, and that will say whether you're slightly higher or very high or lower than an average person. And that will then tell us how we might manage your future profile. If you're very high risk of melanoma, we might give you different advice than we would if you were very low risk. But you very highlighted very importantly, and we're doing separate research in my group, because skin colour and your ability to resist damage to the sun is such an important part of melanoma risk. You can also assess these factors by looking at someone. And we call that clinical risk because it's the kind of risk you could measure in a clinic by looking at someone. So we and other people in Australia are trying to work out what is the best way to assess people's risk. Is it by looking at them and measuring those factors directly? Is it by doing genetic tests? Yeah. Is it some combination of those things? What is the most efficient and effective way to predict someone's future risk of developing melanoma?
14: But Professor, I've been asked, a note's been sent through, what about eye and hair colour? That was sort of a risk factor identified as potentially what I guess maybe fair hair and blue eyes or something, you know, the fairer you are or that it had some impact?
8: So what I think is going on there is that the reason very fair hair or even red hair or blue eyes is predictive of future skin cancer risk isn't necessarily that having red hair or blue eyes directly causes the melanoma, but it's another sign that your skin pigmentation level is very low. And eumelanin is a dark pigment in the skin that can absorb UV damage. It's not perfect, but it can reduce the amount of damage that you get from UV. The fairer your skin, and if you're also red-haired, so you're probably very pale, and you've also got blue eyes, you're probably even paler. Those are indicators that your future risk is a bit higher than someone that doesn't have those factors.
14: That makes a lot of sense. All right, very quickly then, for people listening today who may have a lot of moles or a family member or a family, you know, history of melanoma, what are the practical steps should they be taking right now to reduce their risk? Is there a way we can get on board this research study?
8: The best thing that people can do is to learn to check their own skin. So if you search online for checking your own skin, there are really great guides produced by cancer council bodies in Australia and around the world about how you look at moles or spots on your skin and keep tracking them over time. If you're at all concerned about anything, I strongly encourage you to speak to your GP or your other health professional and get some advice.
14: The messaging is still always the same, right? We have to be sun smart and slip, slop, slap, and there's other S's in there as well. But this is exciting, this research that you and your fellow scientists have come through there. That this is, you know, to be able to help identify people who are at higher genetic risk and provide new options, breakthrough treatment options, it's exciting stuff.
8: It is very exciting. And I also would like to stress that we couldn't do this without the members of the public supporting us, both by being involved in our research and supporting the Institute as well. So it's a group effort. We can't do this alone.
14: Oh, very good. All right. Thank you so much for your time. Associate Professor Matthew Law there, head of QIMR Berghofer's Genetics and Skin Cancer Lab. Have a great afternoon.
8: Thank you, Carla.
14: That is exciting stuff. Are you genetically predisposed? Do you have a family history of melanoma? I think the key takeaway is always going to be, if we want to try and curb this terrible disease. 1,400 Aussies die every year from melanoma. It's always to be sun smart. 1-3-3-882 is the open line. Thanks to Watch Smoke Alarms. We'll get to your feedback after this.
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14: 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Valerie says, texted through, people must not just think a small mole is harmless. My daughter had one on the side of her cheek, ended up with an incision 5 centimetres long, and has since had 20 removed, fair skin, and didn't sit in the sun without protection. There you go, Valerie. That will be great news to find out about this research that's been done here in Brisbane, because that's not fair for your daughter, given the outcome of the fact that she has been sun smart. And Anthony has texted in just on that. Hi, Carla, a question for the professor. Does it frustrate him and other researchers that people still sunbake? The answer is yes. This is the long and the short of it. The answer is yes. But we've forever lived with that image of a bronzed Aussie, right? And, you know, being tanned is healthy for some reason. But there's so many great options for fake tan these days. Anthony, I can point you in the right direction if you want to know. I haven't done it for a while, though, because I'm a bit of a mess. I'm not a very good painter. I was just talking before about Albo. The PM has sort of left the door open to extending the temporary cut to fuel excise beyond June 30. John has texted in 0499 880 882. Everyone hates Albo. That's why he's wavering on fuel excise. It won't work, though. He's doomed. And Simon has texted through, won't keeping the fuel excise going for longer fuel inflation, Carla? You would think it's just one part of the energy problem. That is behind inflation, behind the inflation figures. We'll have a chat to Scott Phillips as well, because the RBA is going to hand in their decision today on whether or not they're going to hold or raise the cash rate So Scott Phillips will join us after the 1 o'clock news. Just very quickly, this one ends in 789 about pineapple sandwiches being served in school canteens. They remember, was it Karen said a girl used to order pineapple sandwiches? This from 789, we would sit the pineapple between paper towels to dry them, and then just before lunch we put it on the bread. And yes, it was tinned golden circle pineapple rings. Of course it would be. Still a very strange thing. Do you put butter on with that? Pineapple and butter sandwiches. So strange. All right, we'll take a quick break very quickly. It's still 2-2 now between Iran and New Zealand. We'll have a full-time score update in just a second.
31: Traffic. Got something you want to say? You're in the right place. This is Brisbane's 4BC. Give us a call on 133-882.
0: There's a breakdown on the Centenary Highway. It's southbound in the left shoulder after the Mount Omni exit in Cinnamon Park. A southbound breakdown on the Gateway Motorway has the left lane blocked after Old Cleveland Road in Belmont. Delays on the approach there as it continues to clear. Riverside Expressway and Inner City Bypass still trouble-free in and out of the city. The Logan Motorway is fine for your east-west trips, and it's a good run to either coast on the M1 and Bruce Highway. I'm Jimmy Clark on Brisbane's traffic leader, the 82 4BC.
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22: 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And RBTs will enforce drink riding. 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
14: All right, it's almost full-time at Los Angeles Stadium. The New Zealand All-Whites going toe-to-toe with Iran. There's 5 extra minutes on the clock. It's tied at 2-2, 2 goals apiece. Both goals for the Kiwi are scored by talisman Elijah Just. He's so young. Can someone tell me how young he is? Because when I say someone, I mean Jake is on the case. He's 26 years of age. He looks super young. Are the Kiwis a young team? They as young as the Socceroos, because they look wet behind the ears, as I would say. Group G, so these guys are performing in Group G, playing. So New Zealand and Iran. It hangs in the balance because all four nations, so Iran, New Zealand, Belgium and Egypt, they're all sitting on 1 point. And then does it get wound back on goals?
27: Yeah, if the all teams are equal or it's a kind of a tiebreaker in the group, if there's three teams on equal points, it'll go then to goal difference, so how many goals you scored and how many you conceded throughout your three group stage matches.
14: But what if they're all tied?
27: I think it comes down to who scored their goals first, and then if it's pretty negligible at that point, and then FIFA rankings then come into play.
14: Oh my gosh, it's like you need a beautiful mind mapping situation. Okay, we'll keep an eye on the full-time score, but as it stands, 2-2 New Zealand and Iran. We'll catch up with Scott Phillips after the 1 o'clock news. And what un-Australian behaviour is one boss inflicting on their workers, and should it be stopped? That's with Carla's Court after 1:30.
31: Stapleton,
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0: Meanwhile, Bruton was a beauty pageant participant and he was teaching Zumba classes. She disappeared from her Brisbane home in July 2018 with her body never found. The prosecution relied on mobile phone tower data and circumstantial evidence in their case, while the Crown Prosecutor argued a pressure cooker scenario had built up after Miss Bruton accessed Walden's Facebook account and discovered messages exposing his affair with a co-worker. The jury deliberated for 5 hours before returning to the courtroom with a unanimous verdict. Walden has been remanded in custody ahead of sentencing. Georgia Kondek, Brisbane.
1: Eight teenagers and two adults are in court today after police recovered seven stolen vehicles in the state's north. The pursuit began following the hijacking of a vehicle in Garbutt, unknowingly with a baby in the back seat. The accused, aged between 14 and 21, have been charged with 19 unrelated offences. The Prime Minister says he won't delay contentious legislation which will rein in the capital gains tax discount and negative gearing concessions. An inquiry into the measures will wrap up today after hearing from organisations who support the changes and some who don't. The opposition believes the adjustments will stifle investment, but Anthony Albanese argues they'll help more young people get a foot on the property ladder.
2: We are very determined to give people the reform that is needed. We know that for a long period of time, housing was ignored by the federal government. What we've done is have a comprehensive plan.
1: The One Nation leader says she has already started vetting candidates for the next federal election as she looks to seize on momentum in the polls. A reserve poll released this week places Pauline Hanson as preferred Prime Minister among the surveyed voters and had the minor party ahead on primary vote. To finance, the All Lords are down 40 points at 9,088 and one Australian dollar is buying 70.7 US cents.
3: Hello, this is Phil O'Neill. When the clock hits midnight, I'm on the radio and I'd love you to join me. Don't miss Australia Overnight on Brisbane's 4BC. Let's talk.
1: The Maroons have welcomed back star forward Tino Fasuamalaaui just 2 days after the death of his father. Both teams will complete their captain's run today in preparation for tomorrow's clash at the MCG. Queensland must win game two to keep the series alive. Aussie Alex de Minaur is preparing to launch his campaign at the Queen's Cup Club as he tunes up for Wimbledon. He says he's feeling good despite losing the final of his warm-up tournament last weekend.
4: Would have loved to finish off with the title, obviously, but ultimately I think it's a great season of basketball tennis ahead of me and I'm hoping that I can make it count.
1: At the FIFA World Cup, New Zealand and Iran are locked 2-2 late in the second half. Earlier, Cape Verde held Spain to a shock 0-0 draw, while Egypt and Belgium also split the points. And Lions forward Lincoln McCarthy will be sidelined for up to 3 more weeks after injuring his calf. That's news and sport.
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8: There's a breakdown on the Centenary Highway southbound. It's in the left shoulder after the Mount Ominy exit in Cinnamon Park. A southbound breakdown on the Gateway Motorway has the left lane blocked after Old Cleveland Road in Belmont. Delays are improving on the approach as it clears. Riverside Expressway and Inner City Bypass, both trouble-free in and out of the city. Logan Motorway is fine for your east-west trips and it's still a good run to either coast on the M1 and Bruce Highway. I'm Jimmy Clark on Brisbane's Traffic Leader, 882 4BC.
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2: Chance of showers easing this afternoon, reaching a top of 23 degrees in the city, the same in Ipswich and on the Bayside. Getting down to 15 degrees overnight, another partly cloudy day tomorrow with a top of 23. Chance of a morning fog on Thursday, also tops of 23, and partly cloudy on Friday, 24. On Moreton Bay, southeasterly winds 10 to 15 knots, seas below 1 metre. Right now, it's 20 degrees at Goodna. I'm Georgina Winter with more news at 1:30 on your news leader, Brisbane's 4BC.
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3: 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Tell me what's going on in your neck of the woods. You can text through any time, 0499 880 882. The open line, of course, thanks to Watch Smoke Alarms, is the number that you can call if you've got some feedback or if you'd like to share what's going on in your neck of the woods. That open line is 133 882. Just working through some of your feedback now. From Cherie, Carla, Russian caramel is sugar, butter and condensed milk, so yummy, as is three-ingredient coconut ice. Okay, because we've had this conversation since the start of the program about coconut ice. I like it. And Nicholas has informed us that it's World Fudge Day. This is how it all started. And I said, what are the key ingredients of fudge and also coconut ice? Cherie says coconut ice is coconut, icing sugar and condensed milk. No cooking. Have fun. Thanks, Cherie. Maybe that is a dessert that I wouldn't be able to stuff up, because I'm not very good at cooking desserts. Baking in particular. I can make a crumble that's super easy and a tiramisu. That's because it's a family recipe. But other than that, I'm terrible. Don't come to my house for cake. It'll be store-bought. It'll be a good store-bought cake though. I used to love Madeira cake, just like from Golo, Bilo, Woolies, wherever. The best. Elvis has texted in on 0499 880 882. Hey Carla, grated carrot and beetroot sandwich on buttered wholemeal bread. Wait. Oh, so grated carrot and then sliced, I'm guessing tinned sliced beetroot. Okay, that's interesting. I went to a hippie school for a little bit as a 9, 10, 11-year-old, and we used to take shifts in the canteen to serve food for all of the school. And one of the recipes that would always come up in at lunchtime, the sandwiches, was grated carrot and sultana sandwiches with margarine. And then what was that salt? What's the name of the salt? It's like veggie salt or something. It's not salt. It's not flavoring. I don't know what it's called. It's not chicken salt. It's definitely not chicken salt. But it's like a vegetable-based seasoning. Oh, the name. Vegeta? Is that what it's called? Oh, if anyone remembers the name of it, 0499 880 882. This one comes from number ending 947. 947 says, when I was at school, my friend and I would go to her grandparents' house after school and they would make us sandwiches with nasturtium leaves. Now, I know they're edible, but, like, why would they go to their garden and dig up their nasturtium and put it in bread for you? Was it particularly tasty? Nasturtium leaves don't taste really like anything. It'd be like lettuce. It'd be like having a lettuce sandwich, but just weird because you've plucked it from the garden. Very strange. All right, well, keep your sandwich memories coming through. Seems to be a lot of them. Oh, Gabe has said, if you want coconut ice, go to Victoria's Basement in City Plaza. Okay. All right, I'll try that one out. And did the fellow with the possum problem take care of it? I can't remember his name. Was it Ross? Called through with a possum problem. He was eating all his passion fruit off the vine, the green passion fruit. And then he was trying to serve up the possum green apples. And I said, that's because no one likes green apples, possums especially. And then he gave it an array of beautiful tropical fruits, of which he figured out after setting up a camera that the possum had figured out how to set the trap up to sort of not go off and then remove all the amazing fruits that he'd been given to try it. Herbamare, that was the name. Healthy, quote-unquote, salt alternatives. Thanks for that, Jake's on the case. Herbamare. Is that what it was? It was still sea salt. It was still sea salt, but with dried vegetables in it. What a strange concoction of food. Herbamare, grated carrot, and sultanas on a sandwich. I've never had it again, and I never will. And I won't be serving it at my house either. That is not, it's just not great. I've been told it was basically powdered snake oil. Well, because it was meant to be healthy salt. But it has salt in it. That doesn't make any sense. Hence the snake oil reference. All right, Carla's Court is back today as well. That's coming up. Today's topic involves a boss inflicting some un-Australian behaviour on their workers. Is it un-Australian? Should you be able to watch the World Cup while at work? That is the question. You can weigh in on it now if you want, 0499 880 882. That's the text line. Or you can call through 133 882. That's the open line number, thanks to Smoke Alarms.
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3: Watch Smoke Alarms, in fact. All right, well, interest rates are expected to stay on hold today at 4.35%. It's giving us all a little bit of a breathing room, but with inflation still above target and fuel prices elevated, some economists are tipping more rate hikes, you know, expected. They're on the cards for later this year. So that pressure may be far from over, even if they do stay on hold, or at least they don't go up. Is it a welcome pause? I reckon it's just the calm before another hit to household budgets. I think it's time we check in with Chief Investment Officer at the Motley Fool, Scott Phillips. It's time to talk finance.
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3: Good afternoon to you, Scott.
4: Good afternoon, Carla.
3: Now, we're talking to you before the RBA hands down their decision. They've had a two-day powwow, their June meeting, and it's because it's largely expected today that the rates will stay on hold.
4: That is the expectation, yes. Three rate rises in a row, a fourth would be remarkably unusual, not unprecedented, and we're now in 6 weekly meetings, so it's not exactly 3 months in a row. So, you know, it's possible. And if you were going to raise rates, it would absolutely come down to inflation with a four in front of it, and that would be pretty straightforward. On the other hand, the Reserve knows and has kind of intimated that it takes time for these rate increases to take full effect in the economy, and they might want to wait and see what the last three have done. On top of that, we know the economy is weakening. We know unemployment is rising. And just to add a little bit of spice to the meetings over the weekend, if we've talked about this, the truce in Iran holds, maybe there is some downward pressure on oil prices, and maybe that does do a little bit of the Reserve's work for it. So that's the kind of that's setting the table. Everyone's expecting them to remain on hold. Wouldn't be the first time they shocked the market. I think it was August last year, maybe the year before now, where they went. Everyone said, "Oh, they weren't going to," and they did. So no one knows for sure. But the bond market, the banks. Everyone's saying hold for now, and then it gets messier after that.
3: Well, this is the thing, right? And I know, like, economists, well, you know, I'm yet to meet an interesting one. No, actually, that's not true. I met a good one the other day, but doesn't work in his field. He's actually a food critic. super interesting, very smart guy, but, like, has definitely followed his stomach in terms of work vocation. But there is a growing divide among economists, some saying that, you know, more rate hikes will be predicted, others forecasting cuts as early as next year or the end of this year. What's your read here where interest rates are heading from now, and what can we be doing, I guess, to prepare?
4: So, yeah, that's, I mean, great question, right? Economists are split, and there's kind of two reasons for it. One is what the RBA should do or what the RBA will do are two different questions. So So I might think they should hold and they might hike, or you know, I might predict they hike and they hold. So the prediction is one thing. The kind of economists sitting down saying, well, here's what I would do if I was in their chair, that's a different thing again. The challenge is the state of the economy, and we've just talked about the reasons not to increase or to effectively to cut, which would be to prop up a weakening economy. The reasons to hike, so NAB's saying no, nothing else, no more hikes to come, and the first cut next year, for example. Mm-hmm. Westpac saying one or two more hikes, at least one of those this year, because the inflation dragon has yet to be slayed. Use one of our favourite metaphors when it comes to inflation. And that, if that's the RBA's view, Westpac will be right. So we're kind of, one of it is what do we think is necessary, but the other is what will the Reserve Bank do? Because it has got that dual mandate, as they call it, right? Full employment and price stability. Now, what happens if you can't do both? What do you do? Which one do you prioritise? And we may find out, and that's, I think, where the different banks are. I'm not sure what to do. And that's why we kind of have to be prepared for anything. I would be prepared for at least two more rate hikes, not because I think they'll necessarily happen, but because if you can't bear those, we've talked about this before, if you can't bear those, you need to do something now. Because if it happens and you are caught out, you will have nowhere left to turn and no time left to do it. On the other hand, of course, we're all really lucky and rates fall, then we're better off, except you've got to be careful what we wish for. Why would rates be reduced? Well, the answer would be because the economy needs help. And if the economy needs help, the thing to prepare for on that stage is weaker spending, possibly rising unemployment, possibly business failures. And so it is a case of not necessarily be careful what you wish for, but any scenario is going to have pros and cons. If prices go higher and higher and higher, we're all paying for it. If unemployment jumps, only some of us will pay for it, but the price will be much more than a few percentage points of inflation. Now, that's exactly what the RBA is weighing up, is which is the least worst outcome. And so we need to be prepared for all of the above.
3: Hence why, you know, there is that growing divide, and then we're so Nelly and Brulee about this. We're so torn about whether or not it will happen. But there's so many... variables, I think, that are going on in the world that no one could have predicted. But the reality is that our economy, if it were to exist within a bubble, was already headed this direction anyway, regardless of outward sort of inward pressure or outward pressure, whichever one you say about it, from global conflict and whatever else. Anthony, so before we get into markets, Anthony's got a couple of questions. He's a very smart man, but he needs answers, and he needs them specifically from you, Scott, not me.
4: Okay.
3: So the first one is in regards to the interest rates today. So if they're kept on hold, which is likely, do you think that the Labor Treasury people on the RBA board would have influenced today's decision in any way, or is it clearly a market-influenced decision?
4: There's a lot of conspiracy about this stuff. I don't believe for a second Reserve Bank governors are swayed by politics. In fact, Phil Lowe lost his job because he refused to be swayed. But I do think that any treasurer who's picking a central bank governor is not choosing someone who'll do their bidding, but chooses someone knowing what their existing views and preconceptions are.
3: Yeah.
4: Okay, so you don't have to tell somebody. Let's make it really political just for fun, right? If you're going to choose someone to be your member of parliament, you're probably going to choose someone from your party because you know how they think and what they do. And so you're not going to say, hey, well, if you get elected, you must do these things. You pick someone who you know already has that view. And that's what a lot of political donations, people talk about corruption and stuff. And there's going to be some of that around the edges. But if you've got a lot of money and you want to throw some money at a political candidate, you're not going to do it and say, you must do what I say. You're going to look around and say, which candidate already thinks the way I do? I want to get them elected because they're going to do the things I like. So I wouldn't be at all surprised that, when Jim Chalmers chose Michelle Bullock, he picked her knowing her view, her background, her pedigree. She's doing nothing wrong, nothing improper, nothing illegal, nothing unethical, immoral, anything else. Just he knew what he was getting when he chose that governor. But no, I don't believe for a second. Now, the board votes, but remember, it's a democratic vote at the board. We've seen a 5-4 split before.
3: Yep.
4: So even if employee representatives, even if the Treasury Secretary voted a particular way, they've got nowhere near the numbers and nowhere near the heft to tell the other members of the rate committee what to do and how to vote. So even if they are trying to make an argument, have some sway, it is not going to decide or direct or dictate what the Reserve Bank does.
3: Yesterday we were talking about the US-Iran peace deal, the impact that it had immediately on markets globally, but in particular on the oil market and the energy market, and also in terms of people's super. Anthony has asked, Do you think people will now protect or should do something to protect their assets like shares in case what happens in the Middle East happens again? And would this event have spooked them?
4: They will, but they shouldn't, in my humble opinion, because we've just seen the Australian market was up 4.3% over the last five full trading sessions of yesterday afternoon. Mm. And we know that we've talked about COVID before. The market is higher after COVID than before it. And so if you're trying to play the short-term game of what if, what if, what if, and I mentioned to you yesterday, that's a great follow-on for Anthony, because yesterday we talked about those fund managers who said, I'll wait till COVID's over and then I will go back into the market. They missed the entire rally because they were trying to be too clever and trying to time the market. If the market is going to be higher 5, 10, and 20 years from now, then you want to be there to get the gains when they come. Yeah. You don't want to have to try and guess which are the good and bad days. So, and by the way, we've been through recessions, wars, terrorism, political changes, political scandals, all the things that happened in an economy, recessions, oil shocks, pandemics, multiple times in the last couple 125 years. And yet the market is and has always gone higher every single time. Not immediately, not in a straight line, but over time. Now, if I knew that was likely to keep being the case, and we can't know for sure, then all I have to do is let time do its thing. I don't have to try and worry about little squiggles in the meantime. And if I do try and worry about those squiggles and I get it wrong, I could be even worse off. If I jump out of the market and say, you know what, imagine 5 days ago, I don't think this peace deal is going to last, I'm jumping out. You would have missed a 4.5%, which is basically a half a year's gain, in five trading sessions, in 5 days. And so you really don't want to be out of the market and trying to be too clever and miss out on that stuff because you think, well, hang on, what I'm going to do is wait until this happens or wait until that happens. The Trump tariffs were the same example. Trump himself. We had plenty of people say, I'm going to sell it. Donald Trump's president, I'm going to sell out because everything's going to go terribly. And it hasn't. And not because of Trump, by the way, but almost sometimes in spite of him. Mm. And that's kind of the point. If Woolies are going to make money no matter what, if News Corp's going to sell papers no matter what, if Telstra's going to connect phone calls no matter what, I don't see any need to change, even on the oil market. I mean, I don't play resources because they're really hard.
3: Yeah.
4: But if you think your company's going to have more oil coming out of the ground and it's going to be at a higher price or a higher profit, that's all you need to worry about. And so it's really tempting. It's so tempting to want to go and somehow be smarter than everybody else or protect yourself or do whatever. The best way to protect yourself is get the gains that are coming, as long as you make sure you have a long-term perspective. If you don't, and this sounds a little bit direct, I can't help you. I don't know anyone who can trade the market successfully, regularly, repeatably in short-term bursts. Plenty of people claim to. The numbers are something like 90% of day traders lose money. It is stupidly hard. Because you're trying to bet not only on the companies and not only on the macro events, but the way other investors will respond to those events. And so you're kind of, it turtles all the way down. So will people do it? Yes, because they're human and they naturally do these things. Should they? No. Over the last 30 years, I've said this to you before, hopefully listeners have heard it and they'll hear me again, 10 grand to 140 grand over 30 years. By doing literally nothing. Mm. And during that time, we had wars and pandemics and terrorist attacks and recessions and. And yet, that was the return with all those things happening. So you say, well, do I want to avoid the next pandemic? Well, sure, if I knew it was coming and I knew when the market high would be and I knew when the market low would be and I could sell on the high and buy on the low, of course I would. I mean, if I had a time machine, I'd do it too.
3: Yeah.
4: But we don't and we can't. So people will try, yes, because they feel like they have to. They either want to be smarter than the average bear or they want to stop the pain of loss. I get it. The most successful strategy for the average person is to bear with the pain, accept it, not happily, but accept it, because the long-term gains have been astronomical.
3: One of the regrets is not having any money, full stop, but also not having money when oil was at $0 a barrel post-pandemic. All right, very quickly, how are markets doing for us, Scott?
4: Not great, but better than they were going to. The futures had us down 1.5%. We thought we were going to have a really rubbish day. Not great, but only down by a third of 1%. That's probably a win in the context. 9,095 points for the All Ordinaries. Aussie dollar down 0.25% against the US, 70.60 US cents.
3: Thank you, Scott. You have a wonderful afternoon.
4: You too. Thanks, Carla.
3: And thank you for answering all those questions as well. You can find out more advice from The Motley Fool at fool.com.au.
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3: Welcome back to the afternoon's program here at 4BC Brisbane, 4RO in Rockhampton. Carla's Court is going to be back in session after the 1:30 news. We'll need the jury's help on this one, the afternoon's jury's help. It's about a behaviour about one boss is very un-Australian, inflicting on their co-workers. So that will be in Carla's Court after 1:30. Here's a way to finish the financial year on a high. Next week, we're going to actually make tax time fun with 4BC's end of financial year bonus. There's $5,000 worth of cold hard cash to be won. We want to put it straight into your pocket. So starting Friday, you've got to listen to Dean and Sophie in Breakfast, Jason Matthews in Mornings, myself and Gary Hardgrave in the Drive program for the code word. And then tune into the Breakfast Show with Dean and Sophie on Monday and you could win $1,000 cash. It's an early tax return just without all the boring snooze fest of paperwork that usually happens with tax time. It's 4BC's end of financial year bonus. It's only happening here on Brisbane's 4BC. Very quickly to your feedback, 0499 880 882. This one's from Jimmy from Wattle Camp. It's near Kingaroy. I used to have mashed potato sandwiches as a kid and still do it from time to time. That's all right. That's okay. Carb on carb. Yeah, that's like a buddy sandwich, a chip buddy sandwich, isn't it? I don't mind that. It's just in a mashed form as opposed to chip fried form. I'd try that. I'm still not going to try an apple sandwich. That's still weird to me. Chris says, this will make your stomach turn, Carla. As a kid, some 50 years ago, my mum cooked us crumbed sheep's brain. And we'd take them to school for lunch, mashed between bread, and loved them. That's all right. That's like a crumbed rissole or something, right? I'd imagine it would taste pretty good. But it would be cold, right? Would you put sauce on it as well? Oh, you'd have to be a lot of sauce to mask the brains part. Who else loves brains? Oh, Georgia Conde from the newsroom loves brains, like to eat, and brains as well. Anthony has said, thank you. Thanks to Scott. Appreciate the questions that he had given in. So, yeah, if you have a question for Scott or anything that you hear on the program and you would like it addressed ahead of time, you can email us anytime, afternoons@4bc.com.au, or you can text through as well, 0499 880 882. Let's go to the newsroom now. Who is writing this message to me? How can you eat something that another bean has been thinking with? I don't know. Georgina Winter is in the newsroom. Question without notice. Your boss in the newsroom is Georgia Condict. She likes to eat brains. Do you like to eat brains?
13: I don't think I do. I used to, I've had sheep's brains when I was a kid, mm-hmm. but I haven't had them in my years as an adult, no.
3: As a young adult. No. It's not something you'd reach for at Woolies.
13: I wouldn't reach for them.
3: No, yeah, no, no, and I don't know anyone would least of all have them served cold the next day in between Ooh. Bread with butter,
13: no.
3: and I'm going with tomato sauce. That's what I would put with them, but I'm not also serving them nor eating them. But you know, maybe more fool us, because that's what makes you smart, eating
13: True.
3: Other people's brains.
13: Georgia Condec is a smart one.
3: There you go. There's got to be a direct correlation. That's your next news assignment. Before then, 10 people are appearing in court today over a string of stolen vehicles in the States North. You have all the details.
13: Yes, that's right, Carla. The group aged between 14 and 21 allegedly stole 7 vehicles yesterday and have been hit with a total 19 offences. Investigations link the group to a hijacking in Garbutt with a baby unknowingly secured in the back seat. Zumba instructor Mark Sheridan Waden has been found guilty of murdering his girlfriend in Brisbane 8 years ago. Her body has never been found, and the accused will now be subject to no body, no parole laws. The federal government will not budge on its timeframe to pass contentious changes to Australia's tax system. It follows calls from housing and business groups to extend the inquiry into capital gains tax and negative gearing. And burger chain Grilled is being sued for allegedly greenwashing a major charity campaign. In sport, at the FIFA World Cup, New Zealand has drawn 2-2 with Iran. And Carla, I'll have more news at 2.
12: 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Keep the conversation flowing. 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
14: In East Brisbane, there's a northbound crash on Wellington Road after Waterloo Street with no delays, and a southbound breakdown on the Gateway Motorway after Old Cleveland Road in Belmont is finally cleared. No delays there as well. Riverside Expressway and Inner City Bypass, trouble-free in and out of the city. Beaudesert Road is under speed, though, both ways through Callanvale. The Logan Motorway, fine for your east-west trips, and it's still a good run to either coast on the M1 and Bruce Highway. I'm Jimmy Clark on Brisbane's Traffic Leader, 882 4BC.
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3: 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Plenty of thoughts on sheep's brains. Who would have thought? This one is from number ending 473. Oh, from Brad. Hello, Brad. Hey, Radioland, just sharing, one time I made a sandwich and decided to spread minced garlic across the top and enjoyed it at the time. Not something I'd often opt to do, though. That's interesting. What sort of sandwich was it that you put minced garlic, and is it raw minced garlic on the top of a fresh sandwich? Good for, like, keeping away the vampires, Brad. Not great for attracting any sort of attention. Or maybe that's a good point. Maybe I should start having raw minced garlic sandwiches here at work. Just to keep people at bay. Natalie from East Brisbane says sheep's brains are absolutely delicious, crumbed and cooked in garlic butter. Tony is texting, sheep are not known for their mental ability and their brains would still be under warranty given the lack of use. This is because there was a note sent to me saying, how can you eat brains? How can you eat something that another animal has used to think with? Doesn't that make you smarter? Are they a sentient being? And Ray says, sheep's brains, my dogs love them. It is one of the food sources that, like, when you're weaning a child from breast milk to solid food, and I say this because this was recent years, that you're meant to feed them, like, liver and brains and all that because they're rich in, I guess, iron and nutrients and things, and brains is one of the things that you're meant to serve them. I just could never bring myself to – I cooked bone marrow and made marrow butter and I did liver and that, but I just could never bring myself. When you see a sheep's brain in cling wrap, it's just, I felt like Indiana Jones. You know that episode where he eats the monkey brains? Not the episode, the movie. And Ben says, Lucky's in Ann used to do the best crumbed brains with homemade mayonnaise. I wonder if Lucky's is still serving them though, Ben. All right, it's time now for us to solve the tiny problems. It could be a dishwasher dispute. It could be a terrible Parker in your life. I'm putting on the robe. I'm grabbing the gavel. I'm going to settle your absolute pettiest grievances. No issue is too small. Welcome to Carla's Court.
20: In the Southeast Queensland justice system, petty grievances are considered especially irritating. In Brisbane, the dedicated host who investigates these minor inconveniences is the leader of an elite squad known as the Afternoons. She tolerates no nonsense, she accepts no excuses, and she definitely hates people who don't wave when you let them in. These are their stories.
3: Okay, all rise. The court is now in session. The plaintiff is actually, this is an in-house complaint, can I just say, that's been raised by some members of the 4BC team, labelling me as un-Australian, which is an accusation I find abhorrent, Your Honour. Oh, I am Your Honour, aren't I? Okay. Either way, the crime is apparently banning FIFA World Cup from the office break room. Well, we have TVs everywhere. And I'm forcing staff to watch it like a silent corporate slideshow. That is ridiculous. This accusation is, this is horrible. Jake is on the case and Charlie's standing by. Now, don't call me un-Australian. I'm worried that you are being taken away from your job at hand and that you're watching the World Cup instead of doing your work. Discuss.
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3: You're welcome.
21: The defendant, Charlie, our social media producer, and I wanted to bring this to your table because we're both patriots, we're both avid historians, and we believe that we are watching history unfold, which is why it's so important to have that TV going for the next 100 or so games. And it's great content for you. It's great content for the station. And it's what the people want.
3: Oh, talking about adding mayo to stuff. So much hyperbole there. History unfolding before your eyes. Okay, listen. I don't have a problem if there's a Socceroos game on at the same time. I have a problem if whatever you're doing, whatever you're distracted by, is impacting productivity. I don't know if you realize, but we have a real productivity issue in this country, and I don't want to compound the problem. We've got a job at hand to do. It's been informative and mildly entertaining. And I'm just worried that having the soccer on, having the football on, is distracting. Charlie, you have a counter argument, because I've said, okay, keep the TVs on with some sound if you want, because we've got to give score updates. And I am interested. I love all sorts of sport, and any national sport, any sport that we're involved in. But like, what was the Cape Verde game, the Cote d'Ivoire game? There's other, like, I've no vested interest in them. Morocco, I'm mildly interested in because I'm in the office cup sweepstakes. I'm not going to win that anyway. Charlie, you, however, don't like the Socceroos game on only rule.
0: Yeah, I want to see all the games. And I love that we have the ability to watch it at like decent hours. I've been getting up at 3 o'clock or 2 o'clock in previous years. So I want to take advantage of it. And I was worried, did I have a drop in productivity? But I asked my lovely coworker, Haley, and she said she's ready to vouch that I haven't dropped in productivity. So I rest my case.
3: Oh, okay. You rest your own case. Shall I give you the gavel, Charlie? I don't think you understand what's going on here. You're in Carla's court.
0: Donna, I'm sorry.
3: You're in my world now, Grandma. Now, listen, I have spoken to Haley as well, and Haley assures me that your work has not dropped as a result of you being invested in every single game. Is that necessary?
0: Yes, I think so. I love the sport. I'm usually drowning in rugby league in this station. I'm a football player, so I'm taking advantage of this. Yes.
3: You are. You do play, and that is impressive. You do play soccer. Soccer is one of those games. You run. I mean, how many kilometres would they run every game?
0: I know at one point I was running about 15 kilometres a game when I was playing.
3: That is impressive. That is impressive. That was a club game?
0: Yeah, that was a club game. I can't really do that anymore though, but that's what I was doing at one point.
3: Which is why now you watch the game from the couch. Okay, understood. Jake is on the case. State your case.
21: I appreciate everything that you're saying, but the Australian game is absolutely the jewel of the crown of the jewel of the crown, whatever you want to.
3: What about your crown jewels? Go on.
21: However,
3: it's cut out.
21: I would like to say that every single nation involved in the World Cup is important. Every single nation around the world is important. So we want to give them equal attention and praise them when they...
3: All countries matter, blah, blah. There are some countries that are not as interesting as others. Some countries are more equal than others. Whatever that Animal Farm quote is. Okay, over to you, the 4BC jury. 0499 880 882. Is it un-Australian of me to say that you can't watch any other game in the World Cup here in the 4BC workplace, here, just here? But we've got to give accurate score updates. That's right. The price is right. Our executive producer says, how do you expect to get accurate updates if our world game experts can't freely access the games? I understand and take your point, and I appreciate that you're both experts at the world game, because I'm not. My rankings, my power rankings of the countries in the FIFA World Cup are how, like, directly correlated to, like, with how good they will be by how good looking they are. So my power rankings is how hot the team is what I think the rankings should be. That's obviously not very scientific, although it has worked for me in doing footy tipping for the NRL in the past. But I don't know about how accurate that will be for the World Cup. Kiwi team, pretty good looking. Young, though.
21: Some of them are young. Some of them are in their mid-30s. Chris Wood, the striker for New Zealand, is about 35, 36.
3: Who was the 40-year-old goalkeeper that debuted, I think it was... Sorry?
21: For Australia or for New Zealand?
3: No. There's a 40-year-old goalkeeper. I think it might be from the Ivory Coast or a team. Who played Spain?
21: Cape Verde played Spain.
3: Cape Verde. I think the goalkeeper's like 40 years old. I don't know if he's a debutant, but he's definitely 40 years old. That's impressive. Now, give me a stat like that, and then I'm interested in the FIFA World Cup, because that's great for all of us. All right, 133-882 is the open line, thanks to Watch Smoke Alarms. Is it okay in your workplace to have the FIFA World Cup on? Maybe you do night shift and you've got the State of Origin. Does that play at your workplace? Is it okay? 1-3-3-8-8-2, the text line as well, 0499-880-882. We'll be back with your verdict after this.
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3: Welcome back to the Afternoons program. Overwhelmingly, it seems I'm un-Australian. The text line 0499 880 882. For context, it's Carla's Court. And I'm un-Australian because I've been told that I'm un-Australian because I'm not allowing everyone to continue to watch the World Cup whilst we're on air. Ian from Raceview has called through on 133-882. Hello, Ian.
27: Hello, Carla. How are you?
3: I am well. Please weigh in on this as part of our afternoon's jury.
27: Of course, you're completely un-Australian by not allowing any true born Australian not watching the World Cup so they can become an instant expert on one competition that's held every 4 years. And they immediately know everything about every World Cup. But I've got to pull you up on the fact that the Cabo Verde goalkeeper might have been 40 years of age,
3: but
27: the goalkeeper that plays for Scotland, Craig Gordon, is in actual fact 43.
3: Wow.
27: So I think that makes him the oldest goalkeeper and the oldest player.
3: That is incredible. See, these are the things that I would like to know about, Ian. Maybe you can come and work here in the 4BC Afternoons team because it looks like you're watching it for a good reason, and that is incredible, 43 years of age. For me, the interesting thing about the Cape Verde goalkeeper was that he's 40 years of age, but the fact that he shut out Spain, who are like meant to be the favourites in this World Cup, that to me is incredible.
27: Exactly. I agree with you 110% on that one. But Matt Ryan, who is the Australian, one of the Australian goalkeepers who didn't, unfortunately, play against Haiti.
3: Yeah.
27: Sorry, not Haiti. Against...
3: Turkey.
27: Thank you. He's nearly 40 himself.
3: Yeah.
27: Probably not quite as old as the Cape Verde one, but he's certainly pushing it.
3: Yeah, I think Matt Ryan's 36 from memory. But he's amazing. He's our oldest capped player and he is our goalkeeper. But I think there's talk of benching him because our young goalkeeper was an absolute standout against Turkey. See, I know some stuff, Ian.
27: Absolutely. You're right on the money with that one. Should be man of the match.
3: Ian, you have a wonderful day. Thanks for weighing in on this. Okay, I'm un-Australian. It seems unequivocally that your afternoon's jury think this. For final comments, for closing arguments, Charlie and Jake is on the case. You're standing by. What would you like to say?
21: Look, the people have already spoken, but I will just leave you a quote from a wise man. He said, some people say football is a matter of life and death. I must assure you it is much more important than that.
3: Where is that quote from? Is that from like Ted Lasso or something?
21: No, it's an ex-Man United player by the name of George Best.
3: Oh, okay. All right. The greatest, Charlie is saying. Plenty of people. Helen says, hi, Carla. Happy staff. Let them watch. Best for job production. Okay. All right. Anthony says, hey, Carla, sounds like you've been stitched up by your crew. True. But bear in mind, they push all the buttons to make things run smoothly. You may need to cut them some slack. Okay. Tony says, hi, Carla. I vote guilty for being un-Australian. The staff aren't on your dime. It's not your place to dictate work time. Sorry. Tony, I think it is. Russ, watching soccer, yes. Where did Russ's message go? Watching soccer, yes. War soccer while at work, no. Supposed to be at work. And there's replays when you get them at home. Charlie drowning in rugby league, You just lost me. Russ, for my daily dose of Russ. Charlie, you've upset Russ.
0: I'm sorry, Russ.
3: Okay.
0: I tried really hard. I'm trying really hard to like it. I am. But soccer's just better. I'm sorry.
3: Okay. I understand. Every 4 years, blah, blah, world game. All right. The verdict is in. It seems overwhelmingly the 4BC Afternoons jury has said that I am guilty of being un-Australian, that I should allow you all to continue watching the World Cup during the broadcast of this program and that it would help. So you're welcome. But the volume is definitely turned down.
26: On 4BC Afternoons, time to find out what happened on this day. It's a beautiful
3: day. Today is Tuesday the 16th of June. It's a perfect excuse to satisfy your sweet tooth because we know, thanks to Nicholas, that it is National Fudge Day. All right, let's have a look at what else has happened on this day. In 1884, the world's first purpose-built roller coaster was opened. It was known as the Switchback Railway and thrilled riders at Coney Island in New York. That leads me to think that there were other not purpose-built roller coasters. What were they before? Trains that just went out of control? All right, in 1963, Soviet cosmonaut Valentina Tereshkova became the first woman to travel into space. In 1978, the hit movie Grease premiered in cinemas.

0: It, of course, starred Olivia Newton-John and John Travolta as Sandy and Danny. In 1996, Luke Longley became the first Australian to win an NBA championship. Who did he play for? The Bulls? He played for the Bulls, didn't he? Oh, sorry, I could just turn the page. He helped the Chicago Bulls secure the title in Game 6 of the finals. Thank you for that. In 2015, Donald Trump announced he would run for U.S. president.
1: Ladies and gentlemen, I am officially running for president of the United States, and we are going to make our country great again.
0: He went on to be elected not once, but twice, but first as the nation's 45th president. In 2016, this incredibly catchy song was uploaded to YouTube.

else know the hand movements? Are you all ready for this to be an earworm? That song that's stuck in your head all day. Enjoy this. As a mum of a toddler, we get this played quite often. All right, some happy birthdays today to celebrate rugby league legend Peter Sterling, born right here in Toowoomba, turned 66 today. And the late rap icon Tupac Shakur was born on this day in 1971. On this day in 1972, David Bowie released his breakthrough album, The Rise and Fall of Ziggy Stardust.

0: Sold more than 7 million copies worldwide and counting. It all happened on this day, the 16th of June.
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2: In East Brisbane, there's a northbound crash on Wellington Road after Waterloo Street, and Bow Desert Road has a southbound crash in Acacia Ridge. It's just past Fox Road. No delays there. A southbound breakdown on the Gateway Motorway after Old Cleveland Road in Belmont has cleared. Riverside Expressway and Inner City Bypass. Trouble-free in and out of the city. The Gateway is delay-free both ways from Bald Hills to Stretton. And it's a good run to either coast on the M1 and the Bruce Highway. I'm Jimmy Clark on Brisbane's Traffic Leader, 882 4BC.
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0: Welcome back to the Afternoons program here at 4BC in Brisbane, 4RO in Rockhampton. You can give us a call anytime you like on the 4BC open line, thanks to Watch Smoke Alarms 133 882, or the text line as well. Is 0499 880 882. Plenty to get through on the final hour of the program. We're going to chat to Nathan Baxter, who is going to be speaking about the Bloke Beside You campaign he's doing for the Stroke Foundation. This is all in aid of Men's Health Week, which we know kicked off yesterday. So we'll have a chat to him about what it's like to survive not one, not two, but five strokes, and why he's taking up that mantle to push that campaign. And also, we'll find out what it's like to run away and join the circus from someone who's actually living that dream, with a brand new circus coming to town soon after the news.
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9: It's 2 o'clock. Good afternoon. I'm Georgina Winter. Mark Sheridan Wadden has been found guilty of murdering his girlfriend Priscilla Bruton in Brisbane 8 years ago. The jury deliberated for 5 hours this morning before handing their verdict. Her body has never been found, and the accused will now be subject to no body, no parole laws. A man's body has been discovered on board a commercial vessel in Townsville Marina this morning. Emergency services were called following reports of a man lying unconscious in the hull of a boat. Police have confirmed they are investigating a

0: give it to people at the last election.
1: That is
0: you
1: not
0: didn't
1: true.
0: Give it to people at the last election. You lied before the Australian people before the last election.
2: 10 people are appearing in court today over a string of stolen vehicles in the state's north. The group, aged between 14 and 21, allegedly stole 7 vehicles yesterday and have been hit with a total 19 offences. Investigations link the group to a hijacking in Garbutt, with a baby unknowingly secured in the back seat. The federal opposition leader has rejected claims he's failed to reach out to his One Nation counterpart. Pauline Hanson argues she hasn't spoken to Angus Taylor for nearly 7 years, even though he recently promised to get in touch. But Mr Taylor says he attempted to secure a meeting with Senator Hanson in May, but she wasn't in Parliament on the proposed date. New data shows around 50 posties are being attacked by dogs while delivering mail each week. Queensland has seen a significant reduction overall, down from 388 last year to 273 this year. But Australia Post General Manager for Safety, Russell Munro, says Brisbane is home to a hotspot of attacks.
3: Our worst performing suburb in the country for dog attacks being Darra in Queensland. So they had 87 incidents in the past 6 months, which is a third of all cases.
2: To finance, the All Ords are down 27 points at 9,102, and one Australian dollar is buying 70.7 US cents.
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2: Maroons skipper Cameron Munster won't hold back against his Kangaroos teammate when the Blues unveil a new threat. Mark Nawanganitawase will make his New South Wales debut on the wing in Game 2. Munster says they'll do everything they can to shut down the dual international.
5: We know how good of an aerial threat he is and what he can do with the ball in hand, and they'll be lethal right edge. So all the best to Mark tomorrow night, but he's an opposition for me and he's not wearing the green gold tomorrow, so looking forward to playing against him.
2: New Zealand has scored a 2-2 draw with Iran at the FIFA World Cup. Earlier, there were also draws between Spain and Cape Verde, Uruguay and Saudi Arabia, and Belgium and Egypt. The Super Rugby Pacific Grand Final has sold out in just 15 minutes. Around 35,000 fans will pack into Henry Stadium in Wellington on Saturday night to see the Hurricanes take on the Chiefs. It's 2:04. That's the latest news and sport.
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7: In East Brisbane, there's a northbound crash on Wellington Road after Waterloo Street. No delays. Bow Desert Road has a southbound crash in Acacia Ridge. Just past Fox Road. Again, no delays. Elsewhere, the majors are looking good. The Gateway Motorway is delay-free both ways from Broadfields to Stretton. The Riverside Expressway and Inner City Bypass, trouble-free in and out of the city. The Logan Motorway is fine for your east-west trips. And it's still a good run to either coast on the M1 and Bruce Highway. I'm Jimmy Clark on Brisbane's traffic leader, 882 4BC.
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0: Wish every red light turned green? At the Village Retirement Group, residents always say, wish we retired here sooner.
1: Chance of showers easing this afternoon, reaching a top of 23 degrees in the city, the same in Ipswich and on the Bayside. Getting down to 15 degrees overnight, another partly cloudy day tomorrow with a top of 23. Chance of morning fog on Thursday, also tops of 23 degrees. Partly cloudy on Friday, 24. On Moreton Bay, southeasterly winds 10 to 15 knots, seas below 1 metre. Right now, it's 22 degrees at Beenleigh. I'm Georgina Winter with more news at 2:30 on Brisbane. 4BC.
0: Until 3, this is Afternoons with Carla Biniasco on Brisbane's 4BC.
2: Welcome back to the final hour of the Afternoons program here at 4BC in Brisbane, 4RO in Rockhampton. We will keep an eye on the interest rates. Of course, the RBA is set to hand down that decision. It's tipped largely to keep interest rates on hold, but that will be handed down at 2:30. So Georgina Winter is doing an absolute cracking job in the newsroom. We'll be across all of that at 2:30. Of course, it's Men's Health Week as well, so we're going to speak to an absolute legend in Nathan Baxter. He's a former weightlifting champion, and survived 5 strokes and is now championing the Stroke Foundation's campaigns, all part of, like I said, Men's Health Week. Standing by as well, we're going to have a chat to an amazing performer who's run away and join the circus. There's more to that story. So we'll find out from our next guest. And also, I've got a double pass to give away to Labels on Tour for 2026. So it's happening this Saturday at the Prop House Collective in Coorparoo. It's just there on Stanley Street East. And it's been held there, which is why it's called Labels on Tour, because usually it's at Hamworth House, but it's going to be at the Prop House Collective this Saturday. And it's the 7th year that the event is being hosted to raise money towards a Women's Legal Service Queensland. It's an amazing event. There's some labels that have been donated, as like Zimmerman and Valentino, if you like, fashion, Jimmy Choo, stuff from Carla Zampatti. And the prices range from about $50 to $200. I've got a double pass to give away if you want to go along to this Labels on Tour. It looks like it will be a whole bunch of fun. Plus, the money raised will go to Women's Legal Service Queensland. The tickets, it includes entry into Labels on Tour at the Prop House Collective, a mini moe, so you get a mini champagne. Awesome. Plus 2 food tokens. And you get entry to the event as well. So you get a double pass to Labels on Tour. So if you'd like to head along to that, give me a call now. 133-882 is the open line. Thanks to Watch Smoke Alarms. 133-882. 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
2: Well, Rebecca Capener is one half of the internationally acclaimed circus duo Camille Rascal and the co-creator of Cirque Nouvelle. It's a modern circus spectacular that's wowed audiences across the country. And after years of performing the world on cruise ships and in resorts and theatres, Rebecca and her husband James are bringing their high-energy, family-friendly production back to Queensland these school holidays. There's going to be shows all across southeast Queensland, including Brisbane, Gold Coast and Rockhampton. And Rebecca joins us on the Afternoons program now. Good afternoon to you, Rebecca.
3: Good afternoon. Thanks for having me.
2: This is exciting. You've toured the world performing for audiences across resorts and cruise ships, and yet you and your other half decide, that's it, we're going to run away and not only join the circus but start a circus of your own. This is fascinating.
3: Yeah, it really is. It's honestly a dream come true. And like you said, after 10 years of working on international cruise lines just as a duo act, we've kind of always had the dream to, you know, create a bigger show, which would be a touring production around Australia with a bigger cast. So to make, you know, kind of a circus spectacular of our own. And yeah, 3 years ago, that dream kind of came true for us. So we're very excited to be, you know, touring around the country, around our home. Delivering a fantastic family show to all audiences around the country.
2: There's so many questions. What is life like on the road for you and your other half? And what's it like to perform in a show day in, day out with your other half? You don't get a break from them. You're on the road. That's a lot.
3: It is, honestly. And it's one of our biggest asked questions, I think. But honestly, we've been working together for 10 years now. And we couldn't really picture any other lifestyle, to be honest, because it's all we know. But it is great. We make a great team. And honestly, getting to be able to perform together, work together, and obviously live together is a dream come true also. So yeah, there's a lot of trust in the relationship. We throw a lot of things at each other. We fling each other around in the air, so we have to be a team to make sure that all goes down very well. But yeah, like I said, we couldn't imagine doing anything else, really. It's it is a privilege and a blessing to be able to do it together.
2: All right, for those of us who haven't seen Cirque Nouvelle before, how would you describe the show? What makes it different from a traditional circus?
3: Yeah, we're very proud to present a show that not only has amazing acts that you may not have seen before, but it also has a heartwarming storyline. Our quirky ringmaster kind of takes you on a bit of a journey that he struggles with pretty much the battle of fear and change, which is a common theme that we all struggle with at some point in our life. But basically, you see him kind of struggle with this and kind of touches on where traditional circus has kind of come from to what it is now in modern state theatres with, you know, technology, lighting, costuming, and all the bells and whistles. I think that really sets us apart, and we've had really positive feedback from that story and journey, which, you know, touches on the heartstrings and also makes people, you know, feel nice and warm and fuzzy inside when it comes full circle.
2: Yeah, because I think, Rebecca, when I think of the circus, I think of maybe the circus that I would have gone to as a child, and the sort of traditional elements of circus is there. But I love that you explore the idea of old versus new in your show. It's such an important theme.
3: I think so, yeah. And like I said, coming full circle, it really does come to deliver the message of we do need both to coexist. We're in such a fast-paced society with, you know, so many changes and new things, and it's all very fast. But I really like how, you know, we do need those traditions and those, you know, old kind of school things that we set the foundations to enable us to be where we are today. So, I think, like you said, there's something just so nostalgic about circus and getting the family together and seeing a show and kind of making memories. So that's what it's all about, and that's a reason why we target the school holidays purely as well.
2: Well, because, yeah, it is a family-friendly show, but it's very high energy and it's very forward-thinking. You've got everything from acrobatics and aerial performances to juggling and balancing acts. Is there a moment in the show that always gets the biggest reaction from the audiences? Is it one that you're a part of?
3: I think so. Like you said, we've got many high energy numbers, but I think the most reactive piece of the show is actually the quietest moment, which is a moment between James and his dad, who is actually the ringmaster of the show. So it is a family affair.
2: Wow.
3: But they have a really, really special moment. You know, it's kind of his moment where he's defeated. He's, you know, given up on trying to join in with the new kind of style of circus. And, you know, he's really kind of down in the dumps. And James kind of comes on stage and, you know, gives him a bit of a chat and says how we all need to work together, that, you know, he's laid the foundations and that both can coexist. So it is a moment where, you know, audience members have given us that feedback that, you know, makes them a bit teary and you know, because people can relate to that kind of change of, you know, being in such a fast-paced society and how it all gets a bit much sometimes. But, you know, having that chat together and, you know, making, you know, just before the finale a big kind of spectacle is such a highlight of the show, and we're really proud to present that.
2: Rebecca, what a treat there. I'm speaking with Rebecca Capener, who is one half and co-creator of Cirque Nouvelle. It's going to be happening at the Fortitude Music Hall in Brisbane next Friday on June 26th, and then the Star Theatre on the Goldie on Saturday. It's a real family affair then. So not only are you on stage with your hubby, but your father-in-law is the ringmaster. Tell me, what's his background? Like, did your husband come from a circus family? Is this nothing new for him? Because you're both performers, but is this what his dad has done all along as well?
3: Exactly, he has. So James, wow, my husband, is a second generation performer. His mum and dad, who is in the show, started their own duo act over 30, 40 years ago. So, yeah, he's been on stage, my husband, since he was 4 years old. So this, wow, is all he's ever known. And then I've joined the act 10 years ago. So we're kind of, yeah, second generation, bringing the name. We've also just had a daughter. So who knows? She might be in the show, wow, you know, in years to come as well. So it is so nice to, you know, be working with family and performing together. And, you know, we all love and are very passionate about it. So,
2: wow.
3: Yeah.
2: What is Christmas lunch at your place like? I wonder.
3: A lot of throwing things at each other and balancing. That's
2: spinning a lot of plates, quite literally. It just sounds amazing. You know, the show is designed for the whole family. I love this idea because, you know, circus is not what it used to be. It's evolved. It's highly technical. It's a real escape still, which I love. And what do kids love about this that also, I guess, surprises the adults?
3: The kids definitely love, you know, all the acts of, you know, there's fire, there's aerials, there's juggling, but I think the comedy really brings the kids home for sure. They absolutely are in bursts of laughter, and that's all thanks to our ringmaster, James's dad. He really has a way to kind of engage the kids and also have those jokes for the adults as well. So it is really a family show, truly, and, yeah, everyone, you know, gets something and takes something away from it for sure.
2: What an amazing, a third generation, three generations of family on the road with this circus. It's incredible. How do you get around from town to town? Have you got like a big road train you put everything in, or how do you travel?
3: Just about. Yeah, we have a bus and a trailer. So basically everything, fits in there, and cast, crew, and all the equipment. But it is nice to have a big show with a big stage set, but you know, just big enough to be able to travel day to day and bump in a different venue each day. So, yeah, it's a hard work, but we love what we do, and it's nice to get to as many places as possible.
2: Oh, yeah, because that's what is incredible. Like I said, you'll be on Friday, you're at the Fortitude Music Hall next Friday. The tickets, you can go to thefortitude.com.au. And then on Saturday at 6 o'clock, you're at the Star down on the Goldie. Then you go to the Redlands on the Sunday, then Toowoomba on the Monday. And then Sunday, July 5, you're also going to be at the Pilbara Theatre in Rockhampton. So you're doing all of these amazing cities and towns all over the country, and you literally go from one day to the next. That's an incredible feat.
3: Yes, it is. Yeah, like I said, very, very busy. But, yeah, it's great. And, yeah, targeting the school holidays just to give that opportunity for the families to
2: make sense,
3: grab everyone together, the grandparents, the kids, the mums, the dads, you know, it's it's what it's all about, really.
2: Amazing. Rebecca, it's been such a pleasure to have a chat to you. I'm just fascinated by the idea of life on the road, and you've literally run away and joined the circus. You've had your own little circus member of your own as a new mum. I tip my hat to you, because I've seen the videos of you and what you do like on YouTube and things. It's an incredible act. It's an incredible performance. Cirque Nouvelle, the Queensland tour, kicks off in Brisbane next Friday. Thank you so much for chatting with us, and hopefully we'll see you when you're here.
3: Oh, thank you so much. It's been a pleasure and a great chat. But, yeah, we would love to see you there.
2: Amazing. All right, Rebecca Capener there. She's, like I said, one half of the internationally acclaimed circus duo. Cameo Rascale is what you want to look for. Cameo Rascale, RASCALE.com. If you just want to search Cirque Nouvelle, Cirque, CIRQUE, and the Nouvelle, NOUVELLE, it's amazing what she can do. And as a new mum, that is incredible. Cirque Nouvelle, it's happening in Fortitude Music Hall next Friday in Brisbane. All right, Judy from Hamilton, congratulations to Judy. She scored herself that double pass to go check out Labels on Tour, which is happening next Saturday. Actually, this Saturday, isn't it? Yeah, it's happening this Saturday at the Prop House Collective. So this Saturday, so congratulations to Judy. She's going to take her daughter along. It's going to be such a cool day. What a great morning to go and check out some of this amazing fashion that's been donated. You can pick yourself up a bargain. And then all the money raised will go to Women's Legal Service Queensland. So well done to Judy. Congratulations, you've scored yourself that Labels on Tour double pass.
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2: Welcome back to the Afternoons program here at 4BC in Brisbane, 4RO in Rockhampton. Of course, we're keeping our eye out on the Reserve Bank. They're set to hand down their decision whether to keep the rates on hold at 4.35%. Would give us a little bit of reprieve after three consecutive rate hikes this year. So that's set to be handed down at 2:30. So happening during the news headlines with Georgina Winter, so we'll keep an eye across that. She would imagine that that would be a little bit of relief from them, seeing as the pressure to keep pushing rates higher has somewhat cooled off, given that there's a consensus rates that will remain on hold for now, with the changing in the US and Iran peace deal perhaps, as well as the price of oil. It's all speculation, of course. And as Jeff reminds us, why don't we just wait till the decision's handed down? So we will. And that will happen in about 5 minutes' time from now.
0: And now, time to find out what's coming up on 4BC Drive.
17: Hey, Carla.
2: Hello there, Gary Hardgrave.
17: Are you well?
2: I am well. How are you?
17: Look, I am terrific. I'm better for seeing you.
2: That's good. But have you ever thought about running away and joining the circus? Oh, you did. You went to Canberra.
17: Yes, no, I did. I did. I ran away and joined the circus. I did. I ran away famously. It was one of the greatest amusing days of my father's life to watch me have an argument with him, walked up the street with a big Gladstone bag about the size of me. I walked up the street and I had my koala bear.
2: Yep.
17: And my pillow. There was no way I was going to travel anywhere
2: without your creature comforts.
17: It was a pillow and a koala bear and a Gladstone bag. And I walked up the street and I thought, I'm going to show them. I left home.
2: Yeah.
17: I was about three.
2: How old is it? Oh, you were three.
17: Three or four. Yeah, I was a guy to blue with my father.
2: Wow.
17: That's what we did.
2: How long did you last?
17: I haven't gone home since. No. I went up the street and there was this tree and I hid behind the tree and apparently the whole street were out worried because there's this little kid trundled up the street with his bag about the size of him, me.
2: Full of all your worldly possessions.
17: My koala and...
2: Your pillow.
17: My pillow.
2: Did your family come looking for you?
17: No. I came home. I said, oh, I'll give them a second chance.
2: Yeah. I did the same thing, but I was a teenager.
17: Were you?
2: I was an awful hormonal teenager.
17: Well, that's what you're supposed to do. You've actually been normal then.
2: Yeah. Mm. Well, the first time I ran away from home, I genuinely ran away from home and lived with another family for over a year.
17: Really?
2: Yeah, I was about 13.
17: That's serious.
2: Yeah. Well, the family was breaking up and I got left behind. And so that was that. That's trauma that I pay someone through therapy for. Mm. But then the other time that I did it, I was a little older. So we'd all reconciled, at least we'd moved out with my dad.
17: Yeah.
2: And I would think I was about 16 at the time. I was old. I should have known better. And I ran away with my dog because I wasn't happy with what was being served for dinner. I think there was some underlying issues.
17: Yeah, there's something certainly going on there.
2: But no one came looking for me.
17: Yeah, no one did.
2: No.
17: No.
2: No one cared.
17: See, no one, yeah.
2: No one
17: cared. Now that I'm an orphan, I'd love to be able to go home and see my mum and dad.
2: Wouldn't you just? Wouldn't I just love to be able to have someone cook me a paella, a seafood paella? That was what the dummy spit was about.
17: Really?
2: If someone cooked me seafood paella right now, I would be at their house every day. But that's what caused me to run away from home. I think there was underlying issues. Yeah, you think?
17: Yeah. But at least you've now got the therapy between midday and
2: that's
17: three,
2: right.
17: Monday to
2: I'm
17: Friday.
2: I'm paying. Yeah. That and my actual therapist is driving a new Audi, so there you go. There's that.
17: Actually, we're going to talk to the Australian Medical Association Queensland president about mental health this afternoon.
2: Right.
17: There's a real need for extra community workers, but also people who need to be put in a bed, psychiatric beds and so forth. So they're putting in their budget. We'll have a chat with them this afternoon. But heavens above, you wouldn't be a farmer for quids, would you? We'll talk to there's a big event happening later this week, this weekend or Friday, in Kingaroy, where basically farmers are saying, how do we make a dollar? We produce the food and the fibre Australia needs. But government intervention, all of the extra taxes, forms, fees, we're all complaining about here in the city, you multiply that 10 times for people in the country. And farmers are saying they've either got to put prices up or costs are got to go down. Government-induced costs are at the heart of a lot of the problem there, so we'll get into that. And the other people having problems coping with costs are plumbers. Now, plumbing, you might think, I'll bend a pipe, you know, stick some pipes together.
2: Oh, it's an art
17: water,
2: form.
17: Gas. And there's not just an art form. It's huge technology, physics, everything involved in it. But it's run on paperwork now, the compliance associated with it. I had a plumber out the other day, did a great job, fixed up a hot water system. And then the Form 15 or whatever it is arrived. There's a bit of state government paperwork to prove that he'd been there and he'd actually done that.
2: Done what he said he'd done.
17: So it's just driving them all crazy. Plus, the story of the Gundawindi cotton growers, they want a piece of the action when it comes to the Olympics 2032. So even though we may not have a stadium, a road or a rail system to get to it, they want to make the shirts. So we'll talk to them.
2: Hey, any progress towards 2032 is progress.
17: I think I'd be a volunteer. In the Olympics?
2: Oh, I'm going to. I would love to be.
17: You get a smock or a frock.
2: Well,
17: out of it.
2: You know, the Sydney 2000 volunteer uniforms go for hundreds on eBay.
17: Do they?
2: So
17: you're just totally being mercenary here, Carla. Everything I'm hearing out of your mouth here, the therapeutic aspect of these little handovers.
2: I got to make it.
17: you want to become a volunteer so you can exploit the uniform. And
2: later down the track.
17: That's planning, woman. That's planning.
2: Forward thinking. No, because I was a volunteer as a teenager at the Sydney 2000 Olympics.
17: Oh, were you?
2: And I did the march and lead up to the Olympics and I got a button pin thing badge out of it and I've got all these great memories. I got a great certificate. And it was such an amazing time of my life to be part of something so much bigger than I'd ever been part of.
17: I played music as a visiting DJ at the 1982 Commonwealth Games.
2: Did you?
17: At the Griffith University.
2: I'm sorry, stop, Gary Hargrave.
17: It was hilarious.
2: Why has there no video been unearthed of you a la Albo DJing to a crowd at uni days?
17: In those days, there was no such thing as an iPhone, thank God for that.
2: Surely there would be like, wasn't there someone set up with their weird... cape over their head that they would go under and take a photograph where they pull on the chain.
17: Can you give me the name of your therapist? I need her after this.
2: Okay. Gary Hargrave, you'll be back at 3 o'clock.
17: Thanks, Carolyn.
2: For your drive home.
17: That's me.
2: I appreciate it.
17: God bless.
2: See you, Gary. All right. Okay, let's go to Georgina Winter now, as the RBA have handed down their decision to keep the cash rate. What?
18: On. That's right, Carla. The yep. RBA has decided to hold the cash rate steady at 4.35%. This is welcome news for homeowners following three consecutive hikes this year. The federal government will not budge on its timeframe to pass contentious changes to Australia's tax system. They argue there's been enough consultation and is hoping the Senate will pass its legislation by the end of the month. Mark Sheridan Wadden has been found guilty of murdering his girlfriend Priscilla Bruton in Brisbane 8 years ago. The jury deliberated for 5 hours this morning before handing their verdict. And the latest figures show more Australian workers are staying in their current jobs. In sport, Laurie Daly and Billy Slater are backing referee Ashley Klein ahead of tomorrow night's Origin 2, despite revelations of his gambling history. And Carla, I'll have more news at 3.
0: Traffic. Got something you want to say? You're in the right place. This is Brisbane's 4BC. 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
19: A southbound crash on Beaudesert Road and Acacia Ridge is cleared with no delays. And in East Brisbane, that northbound crash on Wellington Road after Waterloo Street is also cleared. Logan Motorway on and off the brakes inbound from Carroll Park to Heathwood. Gateway Motorway is heavy northbound through Bracken Ridge. Riverside Expressway is the same inbound now towards Hale Street, but it's still a good run to either coast on the M1 and the Bruce Highway. I'm Jimmy Clark on Brisbane's Traffic Leader, 882 4BC.
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2: Welcome back to the Afternoons program here at 4BC in Brisbane, 4RO in Rockhampton. Shortly, we're going to have a chat to Nathan Baxter, a gentleman, about just Men's Health Week. That conversation is continuing. Just if you didn't hear it in the news there with Georgina Winter, the Reserve Bank has left interest rates on hold at 4.35%. sort of ending a run of three consecutive rate hikes and giving mortgage holders and people who rent and basically all of us a little bit of much needed breathing room. And I guess while the pause will be welcomed by pretty much all of us already feeling the squeeze, inflation does remain above the RBA's target range. So we'll wait to hear for their comments. And of course, Georgina Winter will be across that in her news bulletins across the afternoon as well. Well, it is is currently Men's Health Week. We're talking about an issue that costs over 4,000 lives every year and is the fifth leading cause of death for Australian men. Back in 2016, Nathan Baxter was at the absolute peak of his career. He was a professional powerlifter, fresh of a Commonwealth record and chasing world championship glory. He was a 175-kilogram bloke who could bench press an unbelievable 340 kilos. But at just 39 years of age, he woke up one morning and everything changed overnight. Nathan suffered five simultaneous strokes. Now, exactly 10 years on, he's sharing his incredible story of survival to lend his weight to the Stroke Foundation's Bloke Beside You campaign. Nathan, welcome to the afternoon's program. Hello, Nathan.
1: How you doing?
2: I am well. Take me back to that terrifying morning back in 2016.
1: Oh my goodness, it was bizarre. I'd gone on for several months of getting worse and worse, and being told I was having all number of different mental health complaints. Mm-hmm. And then I woke up one morning. I was having a central apnea, so I meant my brain detected that I wasn't breathing and thought I was suffocating, so woke up gasping, and when I went to talk, I was slurring really badly, like I'd been on a six-day bender. I woke my wife up. She described it as watching one half of my body melt like a candle.
2: Wow.
1: And so she did all the tests, immediately knew what she was looking at, called an ambulance, and away we went.
2: Your wife's quick thinking was so crucial in getting you the hospitalization, the medical attention that you needed.
1: Oh my God, it was absolutely everything. Having been misdiagnosed for so long, it was literally my wife that diagnosed what was going on. Unfortunately and regrettably, we were very familiar with the fast signs because we'd lost another friend to a stroke only a month earlier.
2: Wow. Okay.
1: Yeah.
2: So this is the thing, right? Often we associate, and we spoke about this yesterday, about blokes, you know, not getting the medical attention they need because they put things on the back burner. For you, it was different. You knew there was something not quite right with you. You knew you was off, but you kept getting misdiagnosed.
1: Sorry, I was going to say, and in defense of all the doctors that I saw, I was a big statistical outlier. Mm. And what I looked like, what I presented with, looks like a bunch of different things as well.
2: Right.
1: So I figure I got really, really unlucky with a lot of those misdiagnoses.
2: Right. Okay. And, you know, I guess mistakes are going to happen, but this was monumental for you.
1: Yeah.
2: The fact that you were actually in active heart failure throughout two world championships, but the doctors brushed that off, your chest pain is because you under strain quite literally from weightlifting. How important is it for blokes to push for proper medical answers, you being your own health advocate?
1: Well, yeah, on this side of the stroke, I'm a big fan of pushing doctors for all that they're worth just to double-check, triple-check. And now I tell especially guys from the gym, from the rugby club, if they think something's wrong, then there's something wrong. Don't rely on the doctor. Say, it's fine, don't worry about it. Get the test. Mm-hmm. Get something done, get scans, get whatever, but being an advocate for your own health is number one. It's not up to everyone else to diagnose us and make sure we're fine if we're not doing it ourselves.
2: But here's the thing, right, Nathan, like you said, you were an outlier. You're like a statistical anomaly for this to happen. So tell me what exactly happened. You had five simultaneous strokes. Is that what happened?
1: Yeah, so as a result of atrial fibrillation that I didn't know I had, I had trained for years and years and obviously pushed really heavy weights and learned how to push through pain and overcome stuff.
2: Yeah.
1: And so eventually that wore my heart down, went down into heart failure, so only 50% of the blood was coming out of my heart at first, and then it got lower and lower and lower. And so I just thought I was getting incredibly unfit. So I worked harder. I took up running. I was running 5Ks a few times a week, which made things worse. It sped everything up. Eventually, because my heart was beating so ineffectively, blood would clot inside my heart.
2: Whoa.
1: And so one night it squeezed out five blood clots all at round about the same time, and they all landed in different parts of my brain.
2: Unbelievable. But unbelievably, you've gone through this health episode, but your recovery journey is also unbelievable. You went from not just fearing for your life and whether you'd make it through, but then also that you'd never return to the sport that you love, to now studying in the field of neuroscience. That's an amazing story.
1: Yeah, I was, you know, super depressed for the at least 12 months after the strokes. Like, it felt like everything was ripped away. I was never going to get back to the sport that I loved. I wasn't going to do, I still had a lot of physical deficits. I love a challenge. Mm-hmm. I wasn't getting the treatment that I wanted from the medical community.
2: Yeah.
1: So I did the good old Australian method of hold my beer, I'll do it myself. So I went and studied how brains and nervous systems work.
2: And wrap that into, you know, strength and performance coaching and making sure and supporting these things like the Stroke Foundation's Bloke Beside You campaign.
1: Sorry, my phone skipped out there for a second. Can you repeat?
2: No, I was just saying, throughout your experience and now, you know, studying neuroscience, you've become a neurological performance consultant. So wrapping up into a neat bow, your experience as a professional athlete, performance and strength coaching, as well as the mind stuff as well. It's an incredible thing to be able to share, as well as being now a part of this Bloke Beside You campaign.
1: Yeah, the big thing now for me is trying to get all of the barriers to people exercising and training and being involved in a healthy lifestyle and community, trying to get rid of a lot of those barriers. So like you said, my story is pretty unique, and I wanted to use that platform to find other people who were disenfranchised or otherwise marginalized to give them a space to lift weights and develop themselves as well. So that's why I coach into the sport of para powerlifting and work with mostly disabled athletes these days.
2: But that's incredible. How much do you bench now? Can I ask, Nathan?
1: I just had a shoulder replacement 18 months ago, so I'm back to 120 kilos.
2: Is that all?
1: That's all. It feels horrible.
2: Wow, that is incredible. Look, just very quickly, just as your role as an ambassador for the Stroke Foundation, the statistics are pretty confronting. Men are 1.5 times more likely to experience a stroke than women, yet many ignore the really critical signs. Can you tell me what FAST stands for? What are we looking out for if we suspect we might be going through a stroke or someone that we love around us is going through it?
1: Yeah, you're right. Those stats are terrible. Like, two out of five guys, according to the Stroke Foundation, wouldn't know what's going on in front of them if it was happening.
2: Yeah.
1: So the face is for the facial drooping, like, is your is your face still symmetrical?
2: Okay. Yep.
1: Then what is it? A for arms.
2: Yep.
1: And that was the one where my wife got me to raise my arms up. At the time, I thought I was raising both arms evenly. Apparently, I was only lifting one up.
2: Right. Is it specific to either arm? Is it the left side with men and right side with women? Is that a fallacy?
1: That's a fallacy. So okay. It'll be if it's the right side of your brain that's affected, the left side of your body won't move, and vice versa.
2: And vice versa. Okay, so either side. Either way, you thought both arms were going up in the air, but only one arm was going up.
1: Yeah, my wife and then the paramedics were looking and going, no, that one side isn't moving at all.
2: Okay, wow. What's amazing what the brain tells you. Okay, S, so we're going through the signs of a stroke. We implement the FAST acronym there. So F is for face if it's drooping. A is for arms. Okay, S.
1: And S is for slurred speech.
2: Okay, that makes sense. And what does the T stand for?
1: T is time for call the ambulance.
2: That makes sense. because the time is so critical, right, in that instance.
1: Absolutely, yeah. If you can get to the hospital in, the first couple of hours, the clot-busting injections can be administered almost straight away. There's a lot better sort of rehab protocol and survival chances as well if you get straight onto it.
2: Is there anything that you could have done, Nathan? You were a fit, healthy guy. Like I say, and you're a powerlifter. You chasing world championship titles. Is there anything that you could have done better with your health, your diet, your lifestyle that could have prevented this? Or is this just something that was always going to happen that you had no idea?
1: Oh, there's always more you can do. Obviously, I was a big guy. I tried to get blood work done as often as I can and meditate and journal and do all those healthy things. But A lot of this stuff, it's not because of ill health that some people are having strokes. I know there was a guy in the CrossFit Games a couple of years ago had a stroke. I don't think you're going to find too many people fitter and healthier than that.
2: Yeah.
1: I think the biggest part, what I've learned now, was that the big contributor really was overwork. Never resting, always pushing, always going. So the big takeaway that I've taken now is to learn how to rest, to take breaks, to enjoy the little things and to stop pushing so hard all the time.
2: Well, I think it's a great message that you are pushing here with the Stroke Foundation, the Bloke Beside You campaign. If people want to go find out more, they can go to strokefoundation.org.au. Nathan, you are an absolute champion and I love what you're doing and advocating during this Men's Health Week. I think it's so important that you share your story, and thank you for sharing it with us here on the afternoon's program.
1: Oh, you're welcome. Thanks for having me on.
2: Nathan Baxter there, absolute peak of his career. Can you imagine as a professional powerlifter benching 340 kilos, sorry, mind you, and suffering five simultaneous strokes? But thankfully he knew the warning signs. And it's an absolute miracle that he's here to share his story. 133-882 is the open line number. Thanks to Watch Smoke Alarms. Back with your feedback after this. Oh. Huh, but not before we do this. The Dino's Alive. 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It's an amazing exhibition, moving animatronics, life-sized dinosaurs, a mighty T-Rex. 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
2: Welcome back to the Afternoons program here at 4BC Brisbane for our own Rockhampton. Lynn from Beachmere has called through. Hello, Lynn.
12: Oh, hello. Hello. How exciting.
2: This is exciting. Well, you've called through because you think you'd like to win a family pass to Dinos Alive.
12: Well, I know. My family or some of my grandchildren would love to go, that's for sure.
2: Oh, how many grandkids have you got?
12: I have got five, but the one's only about 3 months old, but the others are 9, 8, and 6. So
2: 9, 8, and 6. Okay.
12: Yes, I've got 1 9, 2 8s, and 1 6.
2: Oh, dear. All four of them would love to go along to Dinos Alive.
12: But, yeah, that's the only thing, yeah.
2: Well, here's the problem. Can you say which one are your favourites?
12: Oh, no, I can't say that. All my favourites, that's sure.
2: Because a family pass is for four. May I suggest then, Lynn, can they all go in on their own? That's probably not very responsible, is it?
12: No, probably not.
2: Well, I mean, if you give them some bread to leave a little sort of trail behind them, they'll find their way back out.
12: Sure they will. That's okay.
2: Well, Lynn, congratulations. You've scored yourself that family pass.
12: Oh, thank you very much. That will be very well deserved for them, that's for sure.
2: Oh, no, they I'm sure they love you very much and they'd love to go along with you. Are you Nan or Grandma? What are you, Lynn?
12: I'm a grandma.
2: Grandma, well done. Well, thank you for listening and thank you for taking your beautiful grandchildren along to Dinos Alive. You can get face-to-face with Dinos, 40 species of life-size animated dinosaurs, tickets at feverup.com. But Lynn's just got herself a family pass. Well done. Speaking of monsters, this is alarming. A climate monster could be brewing in the Pacific. Some forecasters have already revived a nickname that hasn't been heard of since one of the most powerful weather events on record. Wait for it. Godzilla El Nino. This is it. I hate to be Godzilla is on its way. Scientists are closely watching ocean temperatures as a developing El Nino takes shape. Some experts warning it could help make 2027 the hottest year ever recorded. So they're expecting the warming effects of El Nino to push global temperatures to new highs. And that's a view that's held by the World Meteorological Organization and other independent forecasters. For Australia, it typically means we'll have hotter, drier conditions across most of the country, particularly here in Queensland in the east and the north. And that can increase, obviously, we know, the risk of drought, heat waves, bushfires. That is after several years dominated by wetter La Nina conditions. So wait. Godzilla El Nino is on its way, apparently.
0: A weather update. We'll be here to help in unexpected weather. NRMA Insurance, a help company.
2: Why do they always make it so alarming? Stormageddon, Godzilla El Nino. And then it just ends up being just a sprinkle. Or, you know, just a few days of dry heat. I'm not talking down the fact that an El Nino weather system is going to be, you know, it's a lot. We're especially in we're a land of what, sweeping fires and floods and planes and whatever else. I've mucked that up, but you know what I'm saying. We're used to it, but there's apparently terms for it. All right, let's have a look at what is happening with the weather right now in Brisbane. It's 23 degrees. Cloudy with a slight chance of rain. Cloudy and showers in Ipswich, a top of 23. Currently, it's 23 degrees. Cloudy with a chance of rain on the Sunshine and also on the Gold Coast. In Rockhampton, it's 26 degrees and partly cloudy. Tomorrow in Brisbane, you can expect it to be cloudy with a chance of a morning fog and some possible showers, a low of 15 and a high of 23. On both the sunny and the Gold Coast tomorrow, chance of fog about the hinterland in the morning. I imagine it will be showers possible through the day. A low of 15 and a high of 23. Ipswich, cloudy with fog expected early in the morning. A low of 10 and a high of 23. Again, some showers about. And Rockhampton, cloudy with a slight chance of showers, a low of 15 degrees and a high of 25 degrees. That's your weather forecast for tomorrow.
0: 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Keep the conversation flowing. 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
1: There's a multi-vehicle crash in the Claim 7 in Kangaroo Point that has all southbound lanes closed. Delays back to Bowen Hills. Advice there to seek an alternate route. A southbound crash on Bow Desert Road in Acacia Ridge is cleared. No delays. And in East Brisbane, a northbound crash on Wellington Road up to Waterloo Street is also cleared. Logan Motorway on and off the brakes inbound from Carroll Park to Heathwood. The gateway is heavy northbound through Bracken Ridge. And Riverside Expressway is the same inbound towards Hale Street. I'm Jimmy Clark from Brisbane's traffic leader, 882 4BC.
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2: Welcome back to the Afternoons program. I appreciate your company, and I also appreciate that I completely butchered poor Dorothy McKellar's I Love a Sunburnt Country when I was trying to explain that we can expect the unexpected here in Australia, can't we? And I had butchered the I Love a Sunburnt Country, a land of sweeping plains, of ragged mountain ranges and droughts and flooding rains. That's the contrast, right? Because Godzilla El Nino apparently is headed towards our way for the summer. I didn't know that there was a World Meteorological Organization. It's bad enough that we have the bomb. But anyway, here they are. But other independent forecasters as well are saying that they're looking at ocean temperatures as a way to develop this monster, climate monster that's happening in the Pacific. So it will be interesting to see what happens, but it will mean a hotter and drier summer, which we feel particularly worse off here in Queensland. Tomorrow, it's State of Origin Day. Of course, we're going to catch up with Continuous Core team member and NRL legend Mark Geyer for his preview of the game. Of course, he's going to be biased. He's going to go the Blues. Two-game sweep at the MCG. And we'll have some special guests in studio as well. Two cast members from an upcoming musical I'm very excited about, The Book of Mormon. Gary Hargrave is coming up next. We'll see you tomorrow.
0: Chapel Hill, Forest Lake, Nunda.
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20: It's 3 o'clock. Good afternoon. I'm Georgina Winter.
3: Homeowners have been given a reprieve with the Reserve Bank deciding to keep the official interest rate on hold. Federal politics editor Michael Packey.
4: After a two-day meeting, the Reserve Bank Board has kept the official cash rate at 4.35%. The RBA is concerned inflation is still too high, but there are signs it's moderating, which gave the board some wriggle room to keep rates steady after three increases this year. In its statement, the central bank believes the peace deal between the US and Iran will bring some relief to energy prices, which should help with the cost of living. The decision to keep rates on hold was unanimous among the nine board members. Michael Packey reporting.
3: A Brisbane Supreme Court has found Mark Sheridan Wadin guilty of murdering his partner 8 years ago. The jury delivered their decision this morning following a two-week trial. Because her body has never been found, the now 51-year-old Wadin will be subject to no body, no parole laws. Eight teenagers and two adults are facing court today following a major stolen vehicle investigation in the state.

0: 10 Wolffront, Townsville Court today. Lachlan Gray reporting.
1: The opposition argues strong critics of the federal government's tax changes should have been able to take part in a two-day inquiry. Concerns have been raised about the adjustment to capital gains and negative gearing. A rival meeting has been set up to highlight problems with legislation to rein in the tax concessions. Liberal Senator Andrew Bragg has addressed the group, claiming those taking part in the government's inquiry are not qualified. Also making news, the Australian Red Cross says it's been blown away by the generosity of Australians who are continuing to give despite the cost of living pressures. To finance, the All Lords are down 2 points at 9,126, and one Australian dollar is buying 70.5 US cents.
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1: Billy Slater and Laurie Daly are backing referee Ashley Klein ahead of tomorrow night's Origin 2, despite revelations of his gambling history. The NRL's top whistleblower lost around $500,000 to bookmakers between 2019 and 2023. Despite calls for Klein to step aside, Maroons coach Slater leapt to his defence.
3: To be honest, I personally think it's unfair, you know, to have something personal like that be aired publicly. And you know, I feel for Ashley. It hasn't been discussed within our camp, and that's my personal position with it. I think it's quite unfair on him.
1: Crossing codes, the Reds have signed Waratahs prop Tom Lambert for 2027. He's tipped to feature when the Wallabies name their Nations Championship squad on Friday. And New Zealand continue their search for their first World Cup win after drawing with Iran 2-2. It was the fourth match today to end in a tie. It's 3:04. That's news and sport.
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6: There's a multi-vehicle crash in the Claim 7 in Kangaroo Point. It has all southbound lanes closed. Delays are back to Bowen Hills. Advice there is to seek an alternate route. In Stretton, we've got a crash on Illawinna Street at the intersection with Gowan Street. Delays on both of those. Howe Street heavy in patches southbound towards Coronation Drive through Petrie Terrace. Logan Motorway on and off the brakes inbound from Carroll Park to Heathwood. The Gateway heavy northbound through Brackenridge, and the Riverside Expressway is the same inbound towards Howe Street. For traffic every 10 minutes, I'm Jimmy Clark on 882 4BC.
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1: Chance of showers easing this afternoon, getting down to 15 degrees overnight. Another partly cloudy day tomorrow with a top of 23. Chance of morning fog on Thursday, a top of 23. Partly cloudy on Friday, 24. And possible showers across the weekend. On Moreton Bay, southeasterly winds 10 to 15 knots, seas below 1 metre. Right now, it's 22 degrees at Rosewood. I'm Georgina Winter with more news at 3:30 on your newsleader, Brisbane's 4BC.

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1: Very good afternoon to you. Hope you've had a terrific day. And what's with the rain? It's on one second, blue skies the next. I mean, there's a little bit of mental disorder, I think, in the weather at the moment. It can't be one thing or the other. Look, it can identify how it wants to be. It's saying it's a bright and sunny, beautiful, crisp winter's day as it's raining. The Queensland Division of the Australian Medical Association are very worried about mental health in Queensland. Serious story. We'll deal with that a bit later on. They want some money to go to places it should. Master plumbers equally, rising costs making it hard for plumbing businesses, small business, mum and dad businesses, those sorts of things to keep going. The same in the farming sector. We're going to get through all of that this afternoon and a whole lot more. 133-882, of course, the 4BC open line, thanks to Watch Smoke Alarms. And text 0499-880-882 is a good number to remember as well, and drive at 4bc.com.au.
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1: As I said, slow it down. 40 kilometres an hour around school zones. Very, very important. The news about 40 minutes ago, the Reserve Bank has held the official cash rate at 4.35%. Apparently Dim Jim Chalmers, according to Marty Maribyrie, said he's already on the television saying, oh, you know, my great economic strategies have kept interest rates on hold. It's because nobody really knows, Jim. Nobody really knows where you're taking us, which part of the cliff we're going over first. So the Reserve Bank's gone, well, we're not going to lower interest rates because that'll put more money out in the economy and that would feed inflation. We're not going to lift them up because the economy's kind of teetering on the edge. And that's not your policies, Jim. That is the failure of your policies. And then the Prime Minister, and I actually will admit I've been touting that we could keep the fuel excise off, continue it on. The Prime Minister thinks it's good bloke stuff. I think it's good because it frees more money up. It's less government taken out of your pocket and kept in your pocket. And every time government taxes more, yes, it does control the way the economy goes and slows down your spending, but times are tough. We don't need government largesse. We need just government out of our lives. Anyway, the change that the RBA, no change, is widely anticipated by economists. And the RBA board says inflation has picked up in the second half of last year and the headline and underlying inflation is still too high. That is a result of Jim Chalmers' policies. They're spending too much. Less government, less tax. Smaller government, smaller tax, however you want to put it. And that's the mantra. That's how we get out of this, Jim. So less Jim and more us. It's not hard to follow. The Queensland government has released its response to this landmark review. We've talked about it a lot on this program, into child protection, accepting the majority of recommendations. I want to know why they're not accepting all of the recommendations. It will establish a dedicated child safeguarding entity, the Queensland Protection Commission. Of course, let's just get more bureaucrats involved in all of this. The problem still is we've got too many kids that are sitting in, frankly, quasi-institutional care. That's your problem. It's going to bring together this new commission, Queensland Protection Commission, going to bring together the reportable conduct scheme, the child safe standards and working with children check functions all under one roof. That'll take about 5 years of careful planning, consideration, whole lot of interdepartmental committee meetings. And if you don't know what interdepartmental committee meetings do, just go and find an old edition of Yes Minister. It was the constant that Sir Humphrey brought up to slow down everything. Slows down everything. We have an interdepartmental committee. They'll meet, they'll discuss, and in the fullness of time, it'll be courageous, Minister. I feel sorry for Amanda Cam. I really do. She's just the latest person handed the poison chalice of child safety, trying to repair decades of maladministration in there. And I get it. There's a lot of good people trying to do good things, but there's some pretty ordinary people too who don't want to solve the problem. They don't really care about children. I don't care what anyone says. They just care about the process. Process rich, outcome really suspect. Anyway, we're going to have a new commission. Isn't that exciting? That'll fix it. It's going to permanently house experts from the Department of Health, Education, Families, Youth, Justice and Queensland Police. This is going to be a standing permanent interdepartmental committee. I mean, this is a genius thing. This is a genius move. Can we have a name of who actually put this idea forward to the minister? Who's going to be courageous enough? Anyway, there's going to be a new intelligence hub. That's exciting. That's got... They've got to find some intelligence first to put in the hub. It's going to be created within the commission to improve information sharing, identify emergency risks earlier and support agency to respond better. This is an interdepartmental committee on the interdepartmental committee overseen by an interdepartmental committee. I wish I'd thought of it. And meanwhile, Deputy Premier Jared Blais sort of morphing from Elvis into Diana Ross. He is. He's soon going to get expanded powers, according to the headlines anyway, to seize land to make way for projects. Yeah, he's going from the king to a supreme. It's not a pizza. They actually say he's going to have enormous power over private land. This is frightening stuff. The government's proposed laws are going to fast-track critical minerals and other projects to hand the State Development Minister, that is, Elvis Blais, all these powers to seize land, and the laws will widen the types of projects for which such acquisitions can be made. So if you've got it, he might want it. Then according to the opposition, you can't stop him. Anyway, we'll delve into this a little bit more later on this hour in the news deep dive. An 8-year mystery has finally come to an end today, where the former Brisbane Zumba instructor has been found guilty of murdering his American girlfriend. 50-year-old Mark Sheridan Waden apparently killed a 46-year-old Priscilla Bruton in July of 2018 and buried her body in a backyard trench at his Brackenridge home before moving her remains to the local rubbish tip. Nice type. Now, he spent years spinning this massive web of lies to a friend. To a friend, just to say, oh, no, she was on the run from immigration. I don't think we normally pursue Americans all that much in Australia. There's a lot of other people we tend to target first, but anyway. And basically, he told her friends that she'd stolen his money. It's truly chilling. Especially considering her body still hasn't been found. This is disgusting stuff. But the Supreme Court, the Brisbane Supreme Court, has thankfully seen through his excuses. He's facing a mandatory life sentence. And this cold-blooded killer simply muttered, "It wasn't me," from the doctor day. "It wasn't me." Not "it could have been me." "It wasn't me." Anyway, this bloke's been found guilty. Life sentence, what's that, 10 years? It's just awful. It is an awful story. 8-year mystery. Still don't know where she is. There should be some dignity for her, surely. 133-882 is the 4BC open line. Thanks to Watch Smoke Alarms. This is really sad news. It's the end of an era for local crafters today. The iconic fabric retailer Lincraft have announced it's shutting down all its physical stores. That's it. After more than 80 years in business, they're progressively pulling the pin on over 60 shops across Australia and New Zealand, which means here in southeast Queensland, losing our major hubs in places around Brisbane, Caboolture, down on the Gold Coast, Coolangatta. And management's blaming a brutal mix of skyrocketing operating costs, pressure from cheap overseas online sites. I would throw in there power prices, government regulations, forms, fees, and everything that goes with it. It's true. It's a brutal mix, a totally brutal mix, skyrocketing operating costs, cheap overseas crap being sold. And we're buying it. We should stop buying the overseas rubbish if we want to keep these industries here. It's awful. We'll have a chat to some people in Gundawindi who want us to actually use Queensland cotton to make the uniforms for the Olympics in 2032. How outrageous. Can't we get some cheap stuff out of China? Of course we don't, but that's where we're at. Anyway, Lincraft are going to keep the website running, but buying yarn and fabric on the internet just isn't the same as heading in to feel the materials for yourself, to have a chat to the people who are there. Jobs at a loss. And I guess it's a massive blow for the local sort of shopping hubs, hundreds of loyal workers, the people that own the buildings maybe that Lincraft were based in, and the opportunity for mothers, grandmothers to pass on to daughters, granddaughters, yeah, this is the sort of wool you buy, this is the kind of cotton you buy, that kind of stuff. I think it's very, very sad. Very sad indeed. If you're putting your hard-earned cash on a winner in the FIFA World Cup, I have some incredibly frustrating news for you because every single one of the four matches wrapped up today with a complete deadlock. Deadlock, that's what's happened, draws. Sometimes they play the beautiful game for 90 minutes and it's nil-all and you think, well, what was the point of all that? Apparently, there's a lot of point to it. I don't know. I think beer goggles probably help in a few cases. The biggest shock of the lot, I think, seeing the tournament heavyweights, Spain, fail to score against the absolute minnows of Cape Verde. Now, they have a population of 30,000 people. 30,000 people in Cape Verde. They've taken on España. There'll be war declared over this. Cape Verde's 40-year-old goalkeeper turned into a literal brick wall. Leaving the field in tears of joy after pulling off a total miracle. Nothing got past him. Elsewhere, Belgium finished 1-1 with Egypt and Saudi Arabia tied with Uruguay. Now, of course, we were excited here in the 4BC Drive boardroom because Shannon Johnstone, one of our great production team members, came in today absolutely resplendent, supporting her All Whites, they were dressed in black. I just don't follow that, the New Zealand team. They're called the All Whites, but they were dressed all, yeah. Anyway, it was a thrilling 2-2 draw against Iran. Yes, the Islamic Republic of Iran. New Zealand took on Iran, 2-2. So Shannon came in here dressed in the kit of the New Zealand team this morning, including the shin pads. This afternoon she's wearing a burqa. It's exciting. She's very balanced, our Shannon, very balanced, fair and balanced. But she told me that she's still got the footy kit underneath it all. It's Maroon to the Bone, all right. That one will sleep till game two at the MCG. Who can sleep? Who can? Anyway, apparently that's what's happening in the Blues sheds. Now, rumours are swirling. The Blues coach, Laurie Daly, is actually putting his own players to sleep with his boring pre-game speeches, which apparently explains their shockingly slow starts. If it's true, sounds like the Lozza needs to swap the lullabies for a bit of passion if New South Wales has any chance at all against our mighty Maroons, and we'll have the ultimate big game build-up for you right here on 4BC Drive tomorrow afternoon. Why are we still blue in the 4BC Drive studio? I want the Maroon back. Let's get the Maroon back. We'll hand over after our program tomorrow to the continuous call team who will have the live game commentary sorted right here on 4BC.
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1: 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And so listen for the cue to call. That'll be Rick Nelson's Garden Party. Great song. When you hear that song, call 1-3-3-882. And the Queensland Garden Show is a must-visit event in 26, rather. That's this year. For both seasoned green thumbs and, of course, budding gardeners. It'll be held from the 10th to the 12th of July in the charming Sunshine Coast inland town of Nambour, three-day celebration of Queensland's premier gardening showcase. And visitors can explore the state's largest collection of plants in one location, enjoy free talks, demonstrations, workshops led by some of Australia's top gardening experts. 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So much to get through, so little time. Stick with us. 1-3-3-882. 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
4: There's a multi-vehicle crash in the Clem 7 in Kangaroo Point that has all southbound lanes closed. Delays are back to Bowen Hills, and your advice is to seek an alternate route. In Stratton, we've got a crash on Illawina Street at Gowan Street. Delays both ways there. Callum Road has a northbound crash near Honeywood Street in Sunnybank. Western Freeway jam-packed outbound from Toowong to Victory Pocket. The gateway is heavy northbound through Brackenridge. And the Logan Motorway on and off the brakes inbound from Carroll Park to Heathwood. With traffic every 10 minutes, I'm Jimmy Clark on 882 4BC.
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1: Well, we've been hearing all this talk about productivity. And simply, productivity is what you gain from what you do. If you do more or do it better, you should get more. Now, they say artificial intelligence may help, but productivity gains are being constantly dragged down by non-productive people and processes. Economic growth relies on expanding productive capacity to efficiently create goods and services. However, the non-productive elements, the bureaucratic structures, the regulatory frameworks, prioritise process over results. So when administrative bodies like governments introduce excessive process-driven policies, they create this friction point. It's known as regulatory drag. But every mandated form, every compliance audit, every multi-layered approval process consumes valuable time and money. And for a business, these requirements divert resources away from research, development, workforce expansion, growing the economy. Instead of innovating, talent and capital are redirected towards navigating the paperwork, compliance, and it represents a significant opportunity cost. We spend hours filling out complex paperwork, and these are hours stolen from actual production. That's the problem. And then the imposition of poorly structured taxes, levies, licensing fees directly siphons liquidity, money, from the creators of goods and services. The productive are taxed. we're collecting revenue, but it's now gone from being a necessity to excessive or convoluted burdens, which are altering economic incentives. Why work so hard when you get taxed so much? And these costs, well, they're raising, and this is serious, raising the barrier to entry for new entrepreneurs and penalising business expansion, particularly small business expansion. Because when the cost of compliance and taxation outweighs the marginal benefit of producing more, creators say, well, look, you know what, for every dollar I earn, I'm losing 80 cents. I'm just going to scale back operations. I'm going to suppress investment. I'm just going to get out of here. Look what's happened with Lincraft. Ultimately, when society elevates process above product, it creates an environment rewarding navigation rather than creation. So administrative overheads are placing an artificial ceiling on productivity. Now, they say to sustain genuine economic vitality, we've got to constantly audit regulations, ensuring the structures meant to oversee the market are not actually starving the very production sustaining it. So we seem to have process for process sake to boost productivity, unlock our true productive capacity. We've got to shift away from administrative friction and towards actually rewarding effort and innovation. Incentivizing productivity requires a mix of targeted fiscal policy, monetary policy, regulatory relief, and investment to empower entrepreneurs. And the most direct lever, of course, is tax reform. We should be rewarding investment and risk-taking. We should have accelerated depreciation to allow businesses to write off the cost of new kit, machinery, technology, automation, rather than over decades. Bottom line is less tax equals more productivity. And we should be lowering the financial barrier to upgrade tools, scale operations, and tax credits for research and development to give companies a strong financial reason to innovate. We need to reduce tax rates while offering incentives to reinvest profits back into business to ensure that the money stays where it's most useful, in the hands of the innovators, the creators. But beyond the tax incentives, we need some sweeping regulatory simplification. The old sort of one-in, two-out rule for regulation. So you eliminate, government should eliminate two outdated, process-driven rules for every new one they introduce. Don't see it happening. Streamlining licensing processes, establishing clear fast-track approval timelines for productive transport, infrastructure, manufacturing, to actually reduce the opportunity cost of compliance. We should turn this complex paperwork into transparent, automated digital processes. And a government could actually return millions of productive hours back to the workforce. An economy can't outproduce its limitations, and government keeps limiting it. We need to invest in modern core infrastructure like high-speed digital, efficient new transport corridors, reliable power grids, and that will directly lower logistics costs for every business in our country. And, of course, incentivize the idea of workforce development, giving employer tax credits for technical training and completely, continuously upselling various programs. But ultimately, productivity flourishes when the economic framework is predictable and rewards efficiency. So if we lower the cost of investment, slash bureaucratic overheads, optimize shared infrastructure, we can transform from a system monitoring process into one actually accelerating creation of wealth. Now, they claim artificial intelligence will act as a multiple force multiplier, a massive force multiplier for productivity. It'll automate repetitive administrative tasks, accelerate complex workflows. But the two things that are missing to ensure AI actually improves productivity, it's simple. One, our power supply can't support the promise of tech-based AI. Other countries have gone nuclear. We should do. But the bigger problem is the non-productive processes from government. So AI might boost productivity by compressing timelines, shifting the economic focus from admin to high-impact creation of wealth. And nuclear power may power AI, and AI may boost productivity, but it's all the bureaucratic processes which keep dragging it down. Keen to know what you think. 133-882. Thanks to the techs here. We've got Marone in the room here at the 4BC Drive studio. I feel happy now. It's 29 to 4. And Georgina Winter is in the 4BC newsroom. What's the latest?
9: Good afternoon, Gary. A Queensland police officer has been charged with alleged assault offences committed whilst off duty. The 32-year-old senior constable has been suspended from the police service and will appear in court next February for trial. The federal government has welcomed the Reserve Bank decision to keep the official interest rate on hold following three hikes this year. The decision was unanimous among the nine board members, but the central bank is concerned inflation is still too high. A police investigation is underway after the sudden death of a man at Townsville Marina this morning. Emergency services were called to South Townsville around 9 o'clock following reports of a man unconscious in the hull of a boat. And Queensland dog owners are being urged to make sure posties can safely deliver mail after a national spike in attacks. In sport, Billy Slater is keeping the Blues guessing over his plans for super sub Reece Walsh. And Gary, I'll have more news at 4.
3: 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Avoid WorkSafe fines with the new My Hazmate app. Just snap a photo and the AI instantly builds your hazardous materials register.
4: There's a multi-vehicle crash into Clem 7 in Kangaroo Point that has all southbound lanes closed. Delays to Bowen Hills and advice to seek an alternate route. In Stretton, we've got a crash on Illawina Street at Gowan Street with delays on both of those. Callum Road has a northbound crash near Honeywood Street in Sunnybank. Elsewhere, the Western Freeway is jam-packed outbound from Toowong to Vickery Pocket. The Gateway Heavy northbound through Bracken Ridge. And the Logan Motorway on and off the brakes inbound from Carroll Park to Heathwood. For traffic every 10 minutes, I'm Jimmy Clark on 882 4BC.
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11: 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He wasn't just an icon. 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
3: 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And RBTs will enforce drink riding. 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
1: 24 to 5. Coming up in a moment, we'll talk to the Australian Medical Association Queensland president. Mental health needs some more assistance. We'll get into all of that. Plumbers are joining us after 4. They're flat out facing up to all of the paperwork associated with the plumbing industry, finding the time to do it instead of getting on with the stuff we need them to do. And the deep dive between now and 4, we're going to get into the supreme powers of Elvis Blay, the Deputy Premier. Apparently, if he wants your land and he wants to do something good with it, you've got nowhere to run, nowhere to hide. That's what the headline said. Anyway, we'll try and pull it all apart in the deep dive coming up between now and four. Rob is at Carindale. You had a listen to what I had to say about productivity. What's your take on it, mate?
14: Well, the first thing, Gary, is just saying congratulations on your milestone. 30 years is a long time. And I think you had a great night.
1: We did. I think we did. There's no photos being taken by request.
14: Well, that's probably a good idea. Very good idea, particularly late in the afternoon, in the evening. But the reason I'm calling, first time caller, long time listener, but the summary you gave was one of the best I've ever heard to talk about the predicament of almost every small, medium, or even large business. It is completely ruled by red, black, and green tape.
1: Yeah, exactly.
14: And it just makes it almost impossible to make a step. And the question I pose is if you look.
1: Yep, we lost Rob. First-time caller, and the phone dropped out. Well, there you go. There's a productivity issue in itself. I'm sorry, Rob, I don't know what happened there. I'd like to discuss that further with you. But either way, I just simply say less government in our lives, more money in our pockets. It's not hard to figure. 133-882, the 4BC open line. Thanks to Watch Smoke Alarm. We don't talk about mental health enough. I think we should. It's a massive issue in Queensland right now. And our public system is currently struggling with chronic underinvestment. That's right, underinvestment. And without a major boost to capacity and staffing, it's becoming incredibly difficult to meet the rising demand for care at all levels. Now, mental health can manifest and metastasize. It can manifest in many different ways and lead to other problems in society. It's important we get on top of this. Associate Professor Erica Gannon is the AMAQ Queensland president. And as an emergency doctor, she sees the impact of these acute episodes firsthand. And she's joining us today to explain why the sector urgently needs a $600 million funding boost, how this money should be spent to stop vulnerable people from falling through the cracks. Welcome to the program, Professor. I mean, let's face it, we don't talk about it enough, do we, mental health?
18: And it's something that's only going to keep growing, but you're 100% correct there. It's definitely an issue that needs to be forefront, particularly as we're moving into the next budget cycle.
1: I've had occasions over the last couple of years to be in emergency departments when my late father was presented there by paramedics. I've seen some of the things emergency departments go through with people who simply don't know what they're doing, don't know where they're at, don't know how to act. They evidently, and I'm not a practitioner like you, but they evidently have some sort of mental health trauma taking place. So the impact is there. It takes so much time out of emergency departments to deal with some of these presentations.
18: And you're 100% correct there. An emergency department, by its nature, is a roller coaster ride every day, and we have such a variety of presentations. We can have the dementia patient who presents as confused and unsure where they are and feeling out of their depth, to those patients who present with drug-induced psychosis as a result of recreational drug misadventure. Some days it can feel a little bit like the pit with patients behaviourally dysregulated, aggressive, yelling. And then we have other patients who are just quiet and withdrawn and crying, and those who presented with deliberate self-harm or just in an acute situational crisis. But also recognising that youth and adolescents do present with concerns of depression and bullying. So it's such a wide and varied presentation. But when patients present, they're often there on their worst day, and we need to be there to provide care for them.
1: Surely trying to get ahead of it would be part of the trick. As I said, I found it frightening on a few occasions. I'd seen people losing it loudly and confronting the emergency department, nurses and doctors. I found it frightening. I don't know how people in that environment put up with that. So you're calling for the $600 million investment right now. Where do you see that money being spent?
18: So Queensland needs to have that money spent on acute inpatient psychiatry beds, staff in our public hospitals, but also in community mental health. I think the Royal Australian New Zealand College of Psychiatrists has identified that we need about 2,000 additional community-based mental health staff. Mental health staff, including addiction specialists, mental health nurses, psychologists, and allied health practitioners.
1: Okay, so but we've just had this mental health levy, actually raising over $1.2 billion in recent times. Surely the government already has funds to fix these sorts of issues.
18: You're exactly right there. It means that Queensland has the money we need for those beds and mental health and community-based projects, alcohol and other drug services. And this budget will be the best opportunity for the government to show us how it will return the money to Queenslanders in the form of better mental health care.
1: Okay, so this is a pre-budget bid. I get it, but when the AMAQ speaks, we should listen. You're advocating for 350 new psychiatric beds, 2,000 community workers. I mean, where do we find the staff, particularly in the regions where, from all the anecdotes I hear and see, there's a lot of mental health issues, depression being chief amongst them in rural and regional communities?
18: And you're right there. The budget needs to make it clear how it'll attract, retain specialists in our mental health care sector, particularly in our rural and regional Queensland. The need is vast. It's certainly there. And rural and regional patients are waiting longer for appointment times. And that we've been advocating for 18 months for the government to implement the recommendations from our Workforce Action Plan. The mental health workforce needs to come from somewhere, and we're advocating that the budget should show us those pathways clearly.
1: I mean, somebody told me a couple of years ago, and it's a credible source, that northeast of Perth, north of Adelaide, west of Toowoomba, south of Darwin, so the very middle of Australia, there's basically only about five clinical psychiatrists available, and that in itself says something, that there's not many people based in those regions. So getting professionals based there is going to take another set of incentives, I would have thought, to ensure that they have the practice that they need, in other words, to stay accredited, that they've got the workload. But the workload is there. So what do? We take the doctors to them or the patients to the doctors? It's a real quandary, I think.
18: I think it's probably a bit of both. AMA Queensland's workforce plan has delivered a number of recommendations to the government. I mean, the workforce plan needs to be data-driven. It should be implemented in partnership with specialist medical colleges so that we can ensure training capacity aligns with community needs.
1: Okay. So you've also raised concerns about the removal of harm reduction programs like pill testing, drug diversion. A lot of people have a lot of different views on that. Don't take the pill would be, you know, my advice, but I'm not a doctor. It's not as simple as that. I get it. But how does this pill testing and drug diversion actually impact the broader mental health issue?
18: We can't really separate mental health from people taking recreational drug misadventure. Harm prevention measures have certainly left that gap in prevention, opportunity for early intervention, and then enacting on that treatment. Providing programs such as the pill testing provide an opportunity for people to reassess risk-taking behaviours and perhaps not participate in them at all, hopefully avoiding long-term consequences.
1: Yeah, so an opportunity to talk them out of what they've been doing, which tends to be very destructive behaviour. But look, if this funding isn't delivered in the upcoming budget, this is, you know, your bid, you're asking for it, this is not a good reality for Queenslanders needing this kind of care.
18: I think mental health care prevention must be embedded in Queensland's long-term health care planning.
1: Yeah, so young and old, it can impact across a range of stages in life, and it's important that we have people who can deal with this. Either way, we appreciate the advocacy for this and your time today. Associate Professor Erica Gannon, AMA Queensland President, 133-882. That's the 4BC open line. Thanks to Watch Smoke Alarms.
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4: There's a multi-vehicle crash into Clem 7 in Kangaroo Point that has all southbound lanes closed. Delays back to Bowen Hills. Advice there to seek an alternate route. In Stretton, we've got a crash on Illawinna Street at Gowan Street with delays lingering. A northbound crash on Callum Road near Honeywood Street and Sunnybank is finally cleared. Western Freeway remains heavy outbound from Toowong to Victory Pocket, and the gateway is also heavy northbound through Bracken Ridge. Logan Motorway on and off the brakes inbound from Carroll Park to Heathwood. With traffic every 10 minutes, I'm Jimmy Clark on 882 4BC.
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1: Coming up, the Bastard Plumbers are going to join us next hour. They're having difficulty finding all the government paperwork associated with plumbing. It's extraordinary how much there is. And as well, we'll talk to the people from Gundawindi Cotton. They want a piece of the action when it comes to the 2032 and the uniforms for volunteers. I like the sound of it. I tell you what, this is a fantastic way to finish the financial year on a high next week. We're actually putting the fun back into tax time. How can you do that? This is our very own 4BC sponsored end of financial year bonus, $5,000 cash to be won, and we want to put some of it straight into your pocket. So starting Friday, I'm going to give you the first hint, apparently, and then breakfast, mornings, afternoons, and, of course, this program. So right across the day, starting with Dean and Sophie in breakfast and through Jason and Carla, we're all going to be giving you some code words. And anyway, Dean and Sophie are going to get the giveaway, the $1,000 cash, which is means that is it going to be my hint on Friday that's going to drive the hint that goes with them? I'm just saying, there's going to be a whole lot of money anyway floating out the door. Yeah, that's it, the cash register. We've got the old-fashioned cash register here at 4BC. Anyway, starting with Dean and Sophie for breakfast Monday morning, $1,000 cash each day. Think of it as an early sort of tax return, minus the paperwork, you see? Minus the paperwork. It's 4BC's end of financial year bonus. It's here on Brisbane's 4BC. Scotty reckons that the fight to fix mental health across Queensland is as big a battle as fixing poverty, and I don't see an end to it. John at Alimba, what's your take on the mental health stuff, mate?
27: Well, do we know it's mental health? What's caused it? What's caused it? Like, if it's drugs, they're not putting these people away for, they should be putting them away for their natural lives.
1: Yeah. There's drug-induced stuff amongst some, and then there's isolation for others, and then there could be something else that's acquired. But we need to get on top of it because it's frightening in some of these emergency departments. John, fair question he asked. And maybe Scotty's onto something. Just could be the general angst about what's going on in the world. Speaking about angst.
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1: Well, I almost, and I know it's physically not possible, I literally had kittens when I read this late last night overnight in the paper, so I thought we'd dive deeply into this. The Deputy Premier, Jared Blay, Elvis, he wants to be a supreme now, have supreme powers, apparently, to get all the power to seize private land for significant projects. That's what the headline said. Now, reporter, producer of this great program, Shanna Johnstone, joins me. What are these extended powers, Shannon?
5: Yeah, like you mentioned, Gary, this was in the Courier Mail today. Quite the attention-grabbing headline that read, Supreme Leader Blay can now seize more land and you can't do anything about it. So this is part of the state government's proposed laws to fast-track critical minerals projects and other projects of significance. I've had a look through the bill on the table. The laws would hand the state development minister, that's currently Blay, power to take land if a project is deemed significant to Queensland. The government can already acquire land for critical infrastructure, things like large transport projects, but these proposed laws will widen the types of projects for which this power can be used to state strategic projects. Under the proposed laws, developments considered to be of greatest significance to our state will be considered by the Coordinator General. If the project is deemed critical to the state development minister can trigger a forced buyout of private land needed to build it. The proposed laws also give the minister the ongoing authority to recommend amendments to include new land in an existing acquisition declaration. And the minister would also have the power to repeal a declaration if project conditions change.
1: Look, I get it for the common good and all that sort of stuff. Is this why the government's doing this?
5: So Blay held a press conference this morning. He was discussing something else, a new housing development in Banyo, and he was asked about these powers.
6: The point of the bill is to look at, we looked at both South Australia, Western Australia and Northern Territory legislation, and when people look to invest in Australia, for critical minerals particularly, they look at the legislation and look at the powers of government and the ability to speedily get things through. That doesn't mean we haven't put protections in the bill. We absolutely have protections in the bill. And there is numerous elements of consultation in there.
5: Yeah, so like he said there is protections in the legislation. Have a listen to some more of what he had to say.
6: It is strong legislation, but it is to achieve an objective, and that is for strategic projects in the state. But we believe there's enough protections in there. The power can't be abused. There's protections in there. There's consultation with the ministers. And there will be fairness with landowners in anything. There's quite a bit of a process you have to go through before you get to that stage.
5: And he says it's not unlike other existing legislation like the Acquisition of Land Act.
1: Okay, so I get it. The opposition, they've held their faces till their breath turned blue. They're not happy.
5: So we did ask Labor Deputy Leader Cameron Dick to appear on the show today. He's declined, but he did provide some comments to the Courier Mail. This is where that Supreme Leader line has come from, Gary. Dick says the Deputy Premier is becoming Queensland's Supreme Leader, and this proposed new law gives him unbridled power to take homes and private property. He thinks it's a power grab, and he says we should all be worried.
1: Okay, well, therefore we must be. If Dick says be worried, then we are worried. As simple as that. Cameron, you should have come on the program. Please explain. We'd like to know a little bit more about that. Thank you, Shannon.
5: Thank you, Gary.
1: I'm sorry about the New Zealanders not beating Iran today. You should have had Donald Trump as the goalie. That would have fixed it up. Shannon Johnstone, reporter and producer of this program. Thank you for the deep dive. It's 4 to 4.
2: Traffic. Got something you want to say? You're in the right place. This is Brisbane's 4BC. 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
4: There's a multi-vehicle crash in the Clem 7. It's in Kangaroo Point. Has all southbound lanes closed. Delays back to Bowen Hills. Advice is to seek an alternate route. In Stretton, that crash on Illawarra Street at Gowan Street is cleared. The Captain Cook Bridge has heavy delays in and out of the city. Those outbound delays stretch down to Greenslopes. The Western Freeway jam-packed outbound from Toowong to Fig Tree Pocket. And the Gateway Motorway is heavy northbound through Bracken Ridge. With traffic every 10 minutes, I'm Jimmy Clark on 882 4BC.
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1: A minute before, I was listening to Jason Matthews earlier today and getting callers in from Banyo, where the Deputy Premier was a little later earlier today, announcing the 500-home building project that's taking place on old state government land there. People from Banyo said, I live across the street and I'm driving down the road and I'm hearing about it on 4BC mornings. Like, can somebody in the government actually talk with people instead of waving placards and doing media conferences, actually talk to the neighbours around Banyo? I found it extraordinary. I found it extraordinary what Jason was able to broadcast this morning. Coming up after the 4 o'clock news, we'll talk to Master Plumbers. They're dealing with the consequences of skyrocketing costs, fixed contracts, paperwork, all of these things are making it really, really difficult for them to actually do the work that needs to be done. So all these housing sites, no plumbing? I don't think so.
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5: It's 4 o'clock. Good afternoon. I'm Georgina Winter. The federal government has welcomed the Reserve Bank decision to keep the official interest rate on hold following three hikes this year. The RBA has held the cash rate at 4.35%. The decision was unanimous among the nine board members, but the central bank is concerned inflation is still too high. Treasurer Jim Chalmers admits that's a challenge, but believes the rate decision will help Australian households.
29: This decision by the Reserve Bank today is very welcome in the context of Australians still under pressure and these global pressures intensifying in recent times as well.
5: Police are offering support to the mother of a baby accidentally taken during an alleged carjacking spree. 10 people have been charged over a string of vehicle thefts in the state's north, including a car with a baby seat carrying an infant. Townsville District Superintendent Damien Crosby says while that car was returned shortly after being taken, it would have been a traumatic experience for the mother.
30: Our response was immediate. QAS were also called immediately as a precaution. Thankfully, there were no injuries. It was really a precautionary examination, but it would have been a very traumatic impact for that lady.
3: A Queensland police officer has been charged with alleged assault offences committed whilst off duty. The senior constable faces five charges, including common, unlawful and indecent assault and rape. The 32-year-old has been suspended from the Queensland Police Service and will front Brisbane Court in February next year. The opposition has labelled the federal government's two-day inquiry into its tax reforms as a sham. Labor's review into reining in the capital gains tax discount and negative gearing will wrap up today. The coalition has established a second inquiry, arguing two-day

0: is trading down 2 points at 9,126, and one Australian dollar is buying 70.5 US cents.
1: Finance on Brisbane's 4BC. 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
0: Queensland are keeping coy over how they'll use Kalyn Ponga and Reece Walsh in tomorrow night's must-win clash. Billy Slater has named Walsh on an extended bench for Origin 2, with Ponga retained at fullback. Maroon skipper Cameron Munster says they offer different threats.
2: Kalyn's probably that more of that bigger body, can definitely handle the middle. Reece could probably handle the middle, but at the end of the day, he probably doesn't make a whole heap of tackles in the front line. So there's obviously ways around those sort of things, and you can inject him in certain plays or certain ways of getting into the game. But who knows? I'm sure Bill and the coaching staff have got a plan.
0: Meanwhile, Blues coach Laurie Daly has sprung a surprise. He says reserve back Ethan Strange will play in the forwards when he comes off the bench. Cape Verde has announced themselves on the World Cup stage with a stunning nil-all draw against heavyweight Spain. The tiny African nation shocked the heavily favoured Spaniards, successfully defending 27 shots at goal. And Supercars Championship leader Brock Feeney has returned to his hip-happy hunting ground. That's news and sport.
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4: A multi-vehicle crash into Clem 7 in Kangaroo Point is now cleared, with traffic beginning to recover well. In Stretton, a crash on Illawina Street at Gowan Street has cleared. The Captain Cook Bridge has heavy delays in and out of the city. Those outbound delays stretch down to Green Slopes. The Western Freeway is jam-packed outbound from Toowong to Fig Tree Pocket, and the Gateway is still heavy northbound through Breckenridge. And the Logan Motorway is on and off the brakes inbound from Carroll Park to Heathwood. With traffic every 10 minutes, I'm Jimmy Clark on 882 4BC.
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0: Chance of showers easing this afternoon, getting down to 15 degrees overnight. Another partly cloudy day tomorrow with a top of 23. Chance of morning fog on Thursday with a top of 23. Partly cloudy on Friday, 24. And possible showers across the weekend. On Moreton Bay, southeasterly winds 10 to 15 knots, seas below 1 metre. Right now, it's 21 degrees at Springwood. I'm Georgina Winter with more news at 4:30 on your news leader, Brisbane's 4BC.
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18: At 4:07, and coming up next hour, it's quite a story. We have a whole lot of people in the agricultural sector, farmers trying to make a profit, can't do it because of all of the government interference, red tape, costs associated with it. They're going to have to do one thing, Australian farmers, to survive. Either the prices go up or the costs go down. Costs going down is the only answer. It's the answer for everybody. and they're going to hold a look, it's a gab for

0: It's a forum later this week. But I think having a chat to them, I find the whole business, the elephant in the room is, of course, the whole business of profitability. If they can't stay in business, where are we going to get our food from? Oh, that's right, Woolworths and Coles. You know, that makes sense, doesn't it? Speaking about cost of living, things going up, the Lord Mayor's going to be on 4BC Breakfast tomorrow morning with Dean and Sophie from 6.30. He'll be telling you everything you wanted to know about the rate rises. So the rates are going up. Is he going to take calls? Lord Mayor, anyway, will be with Dean and Sophie tomorrow morning. Tune in. And don't forget the number, 133-882 is the 4BC open line. Thanks to Watch Smoke Alarms. Text 0499-880-882. And, of course, the email, it's drive@4bc.com.au.
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0: It's the skyrocketing cost of everything. It's all the paperwork. And then you throw into it the fixed costs associated with building a house. Well, Queensland is relying heavily on trades to get all of this new housing, major infrastructure projects off the ground. And right now, local plumbing and gas industry members, many of them mum and dad small businesses, they're just facing incredible, serious financial pressures. Every time I deal with a plumber, I deal with a master plumber. At one stage, I sat on the board of Master Plumbers Queensland. I confess this every time. I think I was the first non-plumber to be there. Probably the last too. But plumbing is so important. It's all about health. It's all about safety. But what are the plumbers of Queensland facing? Well, everything from materials to fuel, freight, soaring prices. It's pushing a massive strain onto the people who are trying to keep these essential services running, these nation-building trades. And to make matters worse, many contractors, they locked in a fixed-price contract, meaning they're actually forced to swallow the extra costs themselves after the job is signed. So it's sparking real fears about the long-term viability of the industry. Hard to find plumbers. It just is. Hard to train the next generation of apprentices, and we need them. Joining us on the line to explain what is going on is Ernie Kretschmer. He's the Deputy CEO of Master Plumbers in Queensland. Ernie, great to talk to you always. Things are pretty tough for plumbing businesses, but when you find a good plumber, Ernie, you've got to keep them.
2: G'day, Gary. It certainly is. It's tough for everyone at the moment, but yes, the plumbing industry is certainly feeling it as well.
0: Yeah, so big cost drivers. What's the big thing from the plumbing industry's point of view?
2: Look, everything's being affected by price increases at the moment, but one of the main ones would be plastics, your polybutylenes and your polyethylenes. Much of the resin or raw materials comes out of the Middle East, and there's a bit of a conflict happening at the moment, as you would have heard.
0: I did.
2: And supply lines. There's obviously disruption in supply lines, which shortness of product increases price of product.
0: Yeah. If you want it, you've got to be prepared to pay for it. If you don't want to pay that, somebody else might. That's what you're saying.
2: Well, it's not only that as well. I mean, there are other ways to source this product, but unfortunately, different avenues through Asia or somewhere like that, it still comes from the Middle East. Okay. So they're feeling the same pinch we are.
0: Okay, so polyethylene, polybutylene and polytitians. I think they're the three polys that are impacting you because, mate, there's too much red tape. I had a plumber out the other day and certainly, you know, they do a great job and all that sort of stuff, but every time they come out, they've got to fill in a Form 15 or something or other to verify they touch something. I get it. It's all about safety, and I don't think Master Plumbers are against that. But it's still another piece of paperwork. It's still another process. And heaven help you if you're, you know, needing more work done, you've got to fill in more forms, I guess.
2: Yeah, true. And that can be seen as a bit of a hamstring, but it's actually not. What you're referring to there is notifiable work.
0: Yep.
2: It's actually a relaxation on what the rules used to be, sir.
0: Okay.
2: Instead of requiring council approval and council inspections for a lot of work now, we can basically sign off and say, look, this is done correctly, and it's then a percentage of that work is still audited. So it's still held, you're still held accountable for what you've done. It's just a relaxation to what things were previously.
0: Okay, fair enough. Well, the trap of fixed price contracts, it's no good if a builder or any of the trades on a building site can't complete the work without going broke because the work might not get completed. This is a real volatility problem, isn't it?
2: 100%. And I feel sorry for people who are locked into contracts without any room to move as prices change or supply costs increase. Those businesses are stuck having to wear those increases because they can't pass it on to the consumer, obviously, due to the contract constraints.
0: Okay, what about remote regional areas, country towns? I always used to say when I was the federal training minister, every time a plumber comes in, they create more jobs. So if you lose a plumber from a town, the jobs go with them. Finding plumbers in country Queensland has got to be hard.
2: So anyway, even in Brisbane, I mean, everything's gone up. I mean, materials have gone up, fuel goes up, consumables go up, wages go up. The poor regional people, they've got the added problem of distances are larger, there's more fuel spent, there's less supplier options, it costs more to get gear there. I mean, they cop it even worse than we do in the cities.
0: So Ernie, are people training to be plumbers? Are we actually seeing people interested in this as a trade? Because I would have thought, you know, you're buying a beach house potentially if things are going well. You do well. I've never seen really a poor plumber, although a lot of plumbers are poor from a cash flow point of view from time to time. I mean, plumbers are so vital to our economy. Are we seeing young people signing on to be plumbers?
2: Look, the apprentice numbers aren't terrible, but they could always be better. We'd certainly like more apprentices. The industry is getting to that stage where a lot of people are my age or older and they're thinking about retiring, and there's not enough apprentices coming through to sort of take up and fill that void. It's also a massive impost on a business to hire or to bring on apprentices due to the costs associated with the training. We certainly advocate for the apprenticeship. We don't want apprenticeships being dumbed down, for lack of a better word, or relaxed. But there needs to be more government assistance to incentivise employers to take on apprentices and help subsidise their wage or subsidise the apprentice being brought into the trade, sort of thing.
0: Yeah, I would have thought it cost to business, the trade training side of it, whatever. But nevertheless, taking the cost pressures off a business is key. I agree. When I was the federal training minister, master plumbers around the country were right up there advocating for recognition of prior learning, so the skills they had before they started their apprenticeship, rather than a time-based system. And I know that a lot of people, I did my 3, my 4 years, and then I became a master plumber by application, whatever. But seriously, we've got to get recognition of people's skills, get that signed off, and then train up the difference between what they have and what they need to be a plumber.
2: Well, with your regulated trades like plumbing and electrical, RPL or recognition of prior learning is not really a thing because you can't actually get the skills or the prior learning until you're an apprentice.
0: Yep.
2: If someone's working illegal, if they're working illegally, they can't access RPL, obviously, because they're doing something illegal.
0: Okay, gotcha. I get what you're saying. But Ernie, put it to you this way. I was at local hardware store. They got box places all around the country, lots of green banter out the front, hammers, you know, the hammer barn, as Bluey calls it, right, the other day. Mm-hmm. And I was amazed in the plumbing section. A couple of blokes were there and they were just saying, now, what size tap fitting's that? And what's the width of that? In other words, they were about to go home and tap into the water supply and do the work illegally because they think, oh, well, you just undo this, put a bit of tape on that, she'll be sweet. The consequences of that from a public health and safety point of view is frightening to me. And that's the thing that I think you're going to see more of, people saying, oh, I can do it myself, don't need to hire somebody.
2: Yeah, everyone seems to think plumbing's pretty straightforward and pretty easy. It's not. There's a lot involved. Some of your reasonably older listeners might remember a time before Brisbane was fully sewered, when diseases like cholera and typhoid weren't unheard of. It was the sewering of the sanitation that negated that or got rid of that problem. Efficient removal of waste and clean water is what prevents these sort of illnesses in our communities. People just having a crack at it can cause a lot more problems than they think if they do things incorrectly.
0: Yeah, well, I think that's
2: often overlook.
0: Yeah, I think that's the cost pressures that are on people's lives generally as a non-plumbers, and then But hiring a plumber is the most sensible thing you can do to get the job done right, because there's a standard they've got to meet, and plumbers are available. And I don't see what the problem there should be for most people. You want to keep yourself healthy, your community healthy, hire a plumber.
2: One thing they quite often overlook, though, in trying to save money and doing it themselves, if something goes wrong, they've done illegal work and their insurance company may not cover them.
0: Yeah, that's a good message. But either way, it is a tough time. It's a tough time when we've got to start talking about margins and fixed prices and the consequences of a plumber staying in business, Ernie. And I appreciate the work you do through Master Plumbers Association Queensland. Look, they are a good organisation. They are a bunch of people who are actually very professional in their advocacy for the sector. I'll simply stand up for them. Yeah, I did spend a bit of time sitting around their boardroom table. Frustrating it is to think that people would run up to some bloke, young bloke, local Bunnings, and say, mate, how do you do this? How do you do that? There's a sign up that says very clearly it's illegal to do this work, therefore don't do it. And as Ernie said, you can negate your insurance on all fronts. Times are tough, but don't be tough between the ears. 133-882 is our number here at 4BC. Thanks to Watch Smoke Alarms, 19 past 4.
1: The latest 4BC Brisbane traffic. If it's worth painting, it's worth painting well. With Rochelle, proudly painting Queensland since 1975.
3: The Gateway Motorway has a southbound crash in Murarrie towards Wynnum Road with delays on the approach. A southbound crash on the Pacific Motorway in Springwood has one lane closed and traffic slowing through there. Riverside Expressway, heavy in and out of the city. Those outbound delays extend through Woolloongabba on down to Greenslopes. Western Freeway, jam-packed outbound from Toowong to Victory Pocket. And the Logan Motorway is bumper-to-bumper inbound from Carroll Park to Heathwood. For traffic every 10 minutes, I'm Jimmy Clark on 882 4BC.
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0: At 22 past four, after five, we will talk to the Queensland farmers trying to get together right now and say, how do we get profitability back? How do we actually keep farmers farming? This is the big problem. It's the elephant in the room. No one's talking about this. And look, I know we've talked a lot about regulation. I know we've talked a lot about the paperwork, government, non-productive things that are impacting on productivity, getting results in our economy. Farmers love the land. Anyway, we'll talk to them. Farmers love the land, and yet everywhere they turn, they're getting conflicting advice. You know, one generation of people from DPI tell them one thing, and then a generation later, some other book-learned know-it-all comes out and says, oh, no, you've got to do this now. Farmers are getting torn apart and getting displaced by imported food. And you, I think, would be shocked, although maybe not. John of Glenwood said, Gary, I think you've got to be psychic. I was reading the back of the tomato sauce bottle at the dinner table last night. Lively conversation at John's house. Let me just check the back of the tomato sauce. No, I appreciate your point, John. He said, made in Australia, ingredients sourced vary. Average 35% in Australian ingredients. Now, where does the other 65% come from? He said, how does 35% make something made in Australia? John, I'm going to guess that it's water. You put Australian water into a sauce bottle and suddenly it's Australian made. This is crazy stuff. Remember Sarah Hanson-Young? We don't need farmers. We've got Woolworths and Coles. Coming up, though, we will talk to the Queensland farming community who want to make sure Queensland cotton is used in the making of the Olympic kit for volunteers. So as we're welcoming the world in 2032 for the Olympics and Paralympics, and the volunteers, the volleys, I think they called them. Is that what they called them? Yeah, volleys. The volunteers, we want them to wear Queensland cotton. That's the case they're going to put. We'll look forward to chatting to them a little bit later on this half hour. But now it is time for the Fort Busy Drive-By. It's a brief moment in the program. I get to vent about a couple of things I've come across today. All eyes are on what's happening in the Middle East, the Strait of Hormuz between the North Arabian Gulf, the Americans call it the Persian Gulf, and, of course, the Sea of Oman, the Oman Gulf. There's this little thing, the Strait of Hormuz. Now, Israel says the memorandum of understanding between the US and Iran is terrible for the country. Israeli TV is reporting Jerusalem believed the peace talks would collapse and was shocked that an agreement has now been announced. Now, publicly, the Prime Minister there, Benjamin Netanyahu, says he and Donald Trump do not always see eye to eye. I think the devil in all of this is the detail that we'll get out. I haven't said much about it, and we'll keep an eye out for it. Because there's some reasonable questions that have got to be answered. And a lot of it's going to be revealed once the final text of whatever this MOU, this is not an agreement, this is an agreement to have an agreement. That'll come out Friday, European time. So probably by the time we finish Friday afternoon, we'll hear about it over the weekend. We'll talk about it more on Monday. But in the end, it does agree to have agreement. If it gets the Strait of Hormuz open, gives the world market some certainty, that's good. If it stops nuclear weapons being developed, that's good. And much play in Australian media today talking about the $300 billion US that Iran could actually access for rebuilding the country after the Americans bombed the tripe out of them, and rightly so. I get why they did it. Is missing the point that that money won't flow unless agreements are upheld, that certain stages are met. So there's a little bit more to it. But Netanyahu, the Israeli Prime Minister, has denied Israel has lost its autonomy in such deals, saying he and Trump have a relationship of partners who know each other. And Netanyahu has quoted as saying, many times we agree, sometimes we don't. And this happens in the best families. He also added the joint US military campaign against Iran spared his country from what he described as Tehran's threat of nuclear annihilation. And, of course, remember that these mad mullahs in Tehran, they've got intercontinental ballistic missiles capable of now hitting European centres. Armed with a nuclear warhead, that would be devastating. We don't want to ever see that happen. And who knows, in the years ahead, those missiles would hit Australia. But Netanyahu said Israeli forces will remain in Gaza, Lebanon and Syria for as long as is necessary. There's no doubt, particularly when you look at the Fire the Liar Fund, as of about 15 minutes ago, almost $4.4 million raised from almost 71,000 Australians. That's the One Nation. Fire the Liar Fund. They've been on a bit of a roll recently. They really have been. There's been a bad press today. Look, it's The Guardian, which is a bit of a lefty kind of publication. And they say that a Brisbane branch official has been caught posting deeply racist comments online and defending the Hitler Youth. This is what they say. Some bloke called John Drew, he's currently working as a policy development officer for the party's Ryan branch. Somehow or other, he's got a position. And he claims he was actually kicked out of One Nation 2 decades ago for being too radical. He's snuck back in. Because One Nation 2 decades ago is different to the One Nation of today. I think we all know that. But his public Facebook page is absolutely littered with highly offensive slurs targeting Aboriginal Australians, migrants and even politicians. I don't believe he's speaking on behalf of One Nation. This is just this guy's private page. But it doesn't sound very nice at all. He's completely unapologetic about his views, using his platform to call for a return to the White Australia policy. Well, he's kind of lost me and to praise extreme groups. It's a massive headache for the party, especially since they recently introduced a strict new vetting system called Operation Obsidian to supposedly keep extremists out of their ranks. Missed one would probably be most people's view.
12: Missed it by that much.
0: Exactly. Thanks, Max. And there's some deeply distressing news coming out of Ukraine in the past few days. Reports a major cultural landmark is under fire. Russian forces are attacking the sacred grounds of the Kyiv Picaresque Lavra, which is one of the most significant spiritual sites in the world. The historic Uspensky Cathedral inside the complex is severely damaged, currently engulfed in flames. And to give you some context, the ancient site actually holds special enhanced protection under the international law as a UNESCO World Heritage Landmark. It's devastating to see what has happened. Now, the excellent Ukrainian ambassador to Australia says the attack constitutes one of the gravest crimes against global cultural heritage. The thing that makes me think about is what Al-Qaeda did when they started to blow apart ancient Hindu and Buddhist statues as they started to take over Afghanistan. The Russians should be ashamed of themselves. Should be ashamed of themselves. 133-882 is our number. Thanks to Watch Smoke Alarms. It's 4:30. Georgina Winder is in the 4BC newsroom. What's the latest?
13: Good afternoon, Gary. The Reserve Bank has decided to keep interest rates on hold for now, but won't rule out another hike if inflation remains high. The official cash rate will stay at 4.35% after 3 increases this year. Police are offering support to the mother of a baby accidentally taken during an alleged carjacking spree. 10 people have been charged over a string of vehicle thefts in the state's north, including a car with a baby seat carrying an infant. Drivers are being reminded to secure their loads following a close call on the Fraser Coast. A piece of timber from a ute travelling northbound in Toogoom fell off and became lodged in the windshield of a southbound vehicle. And new figures show one person every day is dying of a drug overdose in Australia. In sport, the Reds have signed Waratahs prop Tom Lambert for 2027. And Gary, I'll have more news at 5.
14: The latest 4BC Brisbane traffic, thanks to Brisbane Smiles. 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
3: The Gateway Motorway has a southbound crash in Murarrie towards Wynnum Road with delays on the approach. Got an outbound crash on the Ipswich Motorway in Wacol, delays building there. A southbound crash on the Pacific Motorway in Greenslopes, heavy delays back towards the Captain Cook Bridge. Riverside Expressway is heavy in and out of the city. The Western Freeway jam-packed outbound from Toowong to Victory Pocket. And the Logan Motorway still bumper-to-bumper inbound from Carroll Park to Heathwood. Traffic every 10 minutes. I'm Jimmy Clark on 882 4BC.
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0: At 25 to 5, we will go all over the world between now and 5. Going to the UK today, there's some amazing stories coming out of the United Kingdom, and we'll get into all of that. Our man there, Adam Gilchrist. No, not that one. Al Adam Gilchrist will join us to run through it all. And, of course, after five, I'm really looking forward to this chat about this forum into agriculture and to get the profitability back into those who grow food and fibre. If we don't look after our Aussie farmers, there are not going to be any farmers. And that's the reality. It really is an awful reality. Food and fibre is won by people who want to put the effort into the land. They get some rewards some years and some real penalties in the others. We'll have a chat to those organising this forum later this week, a little later on this afternoon. But speaking about food and fibre, let's talk about this local family business who want to put in a big Olympic bid. The promise that Brisbane 2032 Olympic and Paralympics is going to leave a lasting legacy for all Queensland, is it should not just be the capital. Now, I think there's got to be a lot of big infrastructure built. I think there's got to be that reality we've got to deal with. But I love this story because it's a regional community. It's putting the promise to the test. A family business, a Gundawindi Cotton, has launched a bid to supply the official uniforms for volunteers and workers at the Games. And I love the idea of this because why shouldn't Queensland Cotton be there for a start? On that uniform, the volunteers are going to work and the workers are going to wear at the Games. What are we going to do, just go and get something manufactured in China and put that on? Don't think so. The winning bid for the company would mean an economic output boost of more than $40 million over 5 years to the border community around Gundawindi. And the campaign is pretty simple. It's called Gundawindi Goes for Gold. It's got the backing of the mayor, a lot of locals. The founder is a bloke called Sam Colton. Colton, actually, he wants to be called Sam Colton. And the reason I've gone to Colton, Sam, is because Colton looks all too much like cotton. And I don't want to mispronounce your name, but I've done it anyway. Mate, it's great to talk to you. Let's face it, getting Queensland Cotton on the back of everybody's a good idea.
22: Fantastic. Fantastic. If we could just get it, I'd be very, very proud.
2: Gary. Very proud. It'd be unbelievable.
0: Now, you don't mind using anything that's blown across the border? Because I know Gundawindi's right on the border there. Will there be some cotton from just a little south coming up?
2: Yeah. You get mixed up in the state of origin, right? You can get a pretty good bet on, mate. So we could go either side. Actually, I've got some farms just across the other side, about 200 metres away, mate. So, we can mix a little bit of blue in.
0: Yeah, no, we'll just annex this for the purposes of the Olympics, man. That's what we'll do. But look, how did the idea, Sam, of outfitting the 2032 Games volunteers and officials first come about? Because I'll bet you somebody's looking, we'll get the cheap stuff out of China. We need quality Queensland cotton on their backs.
2: Yeah, that's exactly right. Well, it came through the local council here, came and saw me and said the state government had written to them and wondered if we could supply anything to the Games. And they bolted down here and said, can we do this? And I said, we sure can. There is no problem whatsoever. So that's where it all started a couple of months ago, put an expression of interest in to make garments, and away it went from there. And it's very exciting for us. I mean, we've been around a long time, and, it's great, and it'll be a fantastic thing for morale for the bush to be able to see a finished product and be proud of it. There it goes in. We produce a lot in cornflakes packets. We produce bread, grain, beef, all that type of thing. But to actually see a garment that's been grown out here, come from one of our seeds, go through and be strutted for the world, it'd be unbelievable for us.
0: Oh, mate, I'm almost tearing up with excitement about it because I know a little bit about the cotton industry, just a little. I know you need a bit of water, you need a bit of land, but you need a lot of love and attention to get that product right. What do you actually use cotton grown in Gundawindi for now? Where is it sold now?
2: We have 250 retailers Australia-wide that take our product. Each year we do 98% of our garments are for ladies and we have a large online presence, right? That's growing and growing and growing. I mean, it should be in Brisbane, but we brought it back to Gundawindi. I know it costs more, bits and pieces, but we have to have local security in our jobs. We have droughts and flooding rains. It happens all the time. But we need something to underwrite our towns when we have droughts, because you've got to keep the butcher, the baker, the candlestick maker going through those dry times. And although we've had 5 good years of production, we're due for a drought and it's Australian conditions, and that's what happens.
0: Yeah. No doubt about it. So we've got enough water in the McIntyre to make sure that that all works exactly the way you want it. You've got no problem with any of that. I mean, you've got a plan. That's the point, Sam. You've got a plan to grow the cotton to then – what about processing, the ginning, and indeed the spinning? I used to have the Rocklea spinning mills in my part of Brisbane. That went down south and then it went out the door. I mean, it went to India. I want to see us producing more of these sort of textiles here in Australia once again.
2: Yeah, we'd love to be able to do it. For some reason, we shipped it offshore 20 years ago. Everybody's shipped it offshore. We got a fair bit offshore. But it was all shut down. I don't know why. It comes back to cost and those types of things. But that's what should happen. We should be building a spinning mill here at Gundawindi for a start, and then gradually progress from there through. We've got to bring it back onshore if we can. And it's not, I can't do it my own, or our family can't do it on our own. We need support from the people. And it's hard to do, mate. But
0: well, we got to cheer you on, Sam. We want you to go for gold. I think that is a really good slogan. The Gundawindi cotton's going for gold. That's a given.
2: Yep.
0: That's a given. We can improve the Gore Highway and make sure it's easy for it to get back transported up here. I mean, the Gore Highway 110 for a bit of it, although You hit one of those potholes, man, that goes there goes the front end of your car.
2: It does.
0: Holy cow. I tell you, but in the end, you know, the resources have got to go into regional Queensland. The government says they want it to. We've got to make it happen.
2: Yeah. One of our biggest problems is water.
0: Yep.
2: We haven't got good enough water security. It's gradually been taken away from us, and that's where the worry is. Everything has uses water. Everybody's got to have water, and the more you can have security of water, we can produce food nonstop and good quality food like comes out of this area now. Food and fibre. It's magnificent product, no matter what it is. But we've got to have reliability of water, and that's one of the main problems Australia has in agriculture.
0: No doubt about it. As you say, it's either flood or drought, it seems, and managing it in between is a bit of a trick. So what's the response from government been? They'll say, oh, yeah, good idea, Sam. We'll back you, you know, get your bid in. Is it going to be price sensitive, or do you think we should give a premium discount because it's Queensland cotton we're talking about?
2: We'd love it, everybody, to pay a premium, but we'll sharpen our pencil, there's no doubt about that, because life's not all about money. It's about people. It's about education. Feed and educate the people. And we have a strong culture here in Gundawindi and the region. We have to hold that. We feel good. We look good. And you dance. It's one of those things that we have to hold. It's morale, mate. That's where it really helps the bush. When they get an uplift, like being over to supply to the Olympic Games, is nothing better than that. Beautiful.
0: Yeah, no, it is. It's beautiful. And that's why we're at this program here in Brisbane, we're maroon to the bone. You're right on the border. You've got those New South Welshmen just south of you. It sounds like you're being very pleasant, but what do you reckon will happen tomorrow night? You got a prediction for the game tomorrow night?
2: I will get up. I'm a maroon through and through. I was born 150 metres away up here. I played my first game up here. I'm maroon right through. We all are here. Germany, crickets, although we get some blues come across. Mm. I'll tell you, they take some putting up with. But we can get a good bet on down here, mate. There's no doubt about that. And those Blues blokes are all referees for some unknown Blues reason. I don't know why. You know, I mean, they should be all up in the sin bin or the box, you know what I mean? And people, anyway.
0: Oh, Sam, sounds like you're going to give as good as they'll try and get from you. But I tell you what, man, I'll back you in any time. Great to talk to you. Well done. What a great initiative. We love it. Well done. And we'll back him in. Sam Colton, he's a Gundawindi cotton farmer, maroon of the bone, that man. Brilliant stuff. 1-888-882, thanks to Watch Smoke Alarms. Coming up, we're going to go all over the world, 4:45.
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3: The Gateway Motorway has a southbound crash in Murray Reid towards Wynnum Road with delays on the approach. We've got an outbound crash on the Ipswich Motorway in Wacol, delays building there. Southbound crash on the Pacific Motorway in Greenslopes has heavy delays back to the Captain Cook Bridge. Riverside Expressway heavy in and out of the city and the Western Freeway still jam-packed outbound from Toowong to Victory Pocket, with the Logan Motorway bumper-to-bumper inbound from Carroll Park to Heathwood. With traffic every 10 minutes, I'm Jimmy Clark on 882 4BC.
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0: It's 11 to 5, and after 5, yeah, we're going to talk to the farming organisation putting together this forum Friday. I think this story is extraordinary. We're going to lose our farming industry in Australia. Without farmers, where are we going to get our food from? Well, overseas seems to be the answer. Now, Energex are advising of a power outage, Callum Vale and Stretton. Emergency repairs are underway. I know there'd been a praying up that way earlier, but anyway, affecting the area around Gowan Road, Penson Street. The next update is scheduled for 7 o'clock tonight. So it's all the big acreage, beautiful homes there, multi-million dollar homes through that part of Stretton. Really quite something. A fire the Lion now has raised $4.367 million. Almost $4.4 million and a total of 70,735 Australians as of about 9 minutes ago. It's real money flowing in. Tony tells me, because he's now looking at this website constantly, it's like a ticker tape. It's actually showing you where people are donating the money from. So there is a heat map also produced. So for the Prime Minister and others, and I see Neil Perry saying he's going to leave Australia if Pauline Hanson becomes Prime Minister. All they're doing every time people say things like that is they're saying, well, mate, I can't afford the $400 steak you serve at your restaurant. See ya. Have a nice time. The guy will get his Neil ticket no matter where he goes. My grandfather told me if you can feed them on entertainment, you'll always have a job. Grandfather was right. 133-882 is the number, thanks to Watch Smoke Alarms. Anthony said, talking about mental health, he said, we're steering some of the funding towards training frontline workers, paramedics and police to better deal with persons experiencing mental health episode in the community, relieve the burden on emergency departments. Well, I think it would. But the police are meant to do everything. I mean, after the 1st of July, they've got to go around and check on 16-year-olds to see whether or not they've got permission slips from their parents to be on an e-scooter. The police are meant to do everything, but I think the police are pretty well trained on this. So are the paramedics. I've just been in emergency departments, sadly, watching people who are having a mental health episode. And I think what the AMA told us last hour was pretty clear. There's some who just sit silently. It consumes them. And there are others, because of dementia, don't know where they are. And then, and these are the ones I've seen in emergency departments, violent, angry, throwing things, yelling, screaming. And there's nothing nice about any of that. But surely getting on top of this, getting ahead of the mental health issues we've got, some of them drug-induced, but a lot of them are just things that happen. People are having breakdowns. Nothing nice in any of that. This person doesn't want their name mentioned, and I get it, because there's been this announcement of this big interdepartmental committee as part of the government's response into that dreadful report. Was a great report, but into the dreadful issue of child safety in Queensland. We've had a bit to say about it on the program. And the question which needs to be asked is, according to this person, I'll respect her anonymity. So I think the question which needs to be asked is, what is the current Children's Commissioner's role? So they're going to have this interdepartmental committee combining all these different people from different departments all to sit around and look at the problem. Well, that's a five-year fob off. Nothing's going to change, I think. And I'm sure Amanda Cam will be wanting things to change. She's the minister currently encumbered with this mess. No criticism of her. I really don't. I don't think we can criticise Amanda Cam for trying to get in front of it. But this person says one of the legislated functions of the Queensland Family and Child Commission is the oversight of the child protection system. So now we're going to create another oversight mechanism.

0: The current focus seems to have drifted from oversight of child protection and onto child rights and hearing the voices of all children in Queensland. Do the proposed changes mean the current Children's Commission is now redundant? Well, I don't know. They love creating commissions. They love creating bureaucracies. They love creating interdepartmental committees. It will, unfortunately, kick this all down the road. I don't think Queensland children deserve this. I think Queensland children, rightly, deserve some proper proactivity. The fact that we've not had children actually adopted out into loving homes and still staying institutionalised for years and years and years in this state is at the nub of the problem. But Amanda Cam, the minister, as I said, I don't want to criticise her because I think she's got a big job here fighting an established pathway within that department that she's the minister of, which says, oh, minister, we've never done it that way before. The bureaucraties designed to confuse her, delay her and stop change. There's your problem. There's your problem. And I think we should back Amanda Cam to create change. Minister, I want you to do that. And I'd love you to come onto the program and tell us about how you're going to do that. Because if you're going to have a fight with them, I want to be on your side because it's for Queensland children that you should be fighting. I hate to use such robust language, but kids are being manipulated to maintain the professional pathways of those in the department instead of actually having kids settled and being able to be given confidence to go on and do the things we want kids to do. Enjoy their growing up and become productive and law-abiding members of the community. Instead, we've got all these things going on. And you've got 11-year-olds stealing cars in the middle of the night, 12-year-olds stealing cars in the middle of the night. Chances are, straight out of the child safety system. There is something broken here. And interdepartmental committees are not going to fix it. Duplicating commissions that have been around for years is not going to fix it. The only thing that's going to fix it is change. And the change of attitude has got to start with the minister being in charge. I'm not criticising the minister. She's got enough going on in the world. But Amanda Cam is at least trying to change it, the best I understand it. She's trying to change it. She's hitting a wall of resistance within a department. We should back her in all the way. Prove me if I'm wrong. Minister, convince me I'm right. Come on the program. You're welcome anytime. 133-882. That's the 4BC open line. Thanks to Watch Smoke Alarms. It's 4 to 5.
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2: The Gateway Motorway has a southbound crash in Murray Reed towards Wynnum Road with delays on the approach. There's an outbound crash on the Ipswich Motorway in Wacol. It's got delays building there. A southbound crash on the Pacific Motorway in Greenslopes has heavy delays back towards Captain Cook Bridge, and the Riverside Expressway is heavy in and out of the city. Western Freeway jam-packed outbound from Toowong to Victory Pocket. The Logan Motorway is still heavy inbound from Carroll Park to Heathwood. With traffic every 10 minutes, I'm Jimmy Clark on 882 4BC.
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0: Well, the All Ordinaries Index has closed up just 3 points this afternoon. That's a statement, isn't it, about interest rates being kept on hold. It's 9,131. The Dow Jones also closed up overnight in New York, 468 points. So why didn't we close up higher in Australia? Just a question, 51,671. Dow Jones judging a piece in the Middle East very well. Oil is trading at just $80.44 a barrel. It's still got a way to go, but it is $35 a barrel cheaper than it was in the midst of the Iran conflict. And one Australian dollar is buying 70.5 US cents, so it's staying up there. Now, the RACQ advice, the fair fuel price for unleaded is $1.60, down a little bit from yesterday, and the RACQ say the fair fuel price for diesel is $1.96, also down a little bit. And whether the government puts back the excise at the end of the month is still a bit up in the air. The Prime Minister is debating it to try and make people like him by not putting the tax back on. Well, we're quite happy, Prime Minister, to pay less tax. It is a no-brainer. The only way to boost productivity is less tax equals more productivity and less government in our lives as well.
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11: It's 5 o'clock. Good evening. I'm Georgina Winter. The Reserve Bank has decided to keep interest rates on hold for now, but won't rule out another hike if inflation remains high. The official cash rate will stay at 4.35% after three increases this year. The decision was unanimous among the nine RBA board members. Governor Michelle Bullock says they'll continue examining economic data.
12: Today's decision does not rule out further tightening in monetary policy if that is what is required to bring inflation down. In making its decisions, the board will be focused on the data and what that suggests about the outlook and risks.
11: A senior constable has been suspended from the Queensland Police Service after being accused of assault and rape. The 32-year-old member has been charged with a total 5 offences, allegedly committed whilst off duty. His trial is in Brisbane Court early next year. Townsville Mayor Nick Demetto says he doesn't expect to be charged over an alleged assault on June 6. The incident reportedly involved the 42-year-old councillor and a 28-year-old LNP staff member of Townsville MP Adam Bailey. Queensland police investigations are ongoing, but Demetto says it's business as usual.
13: It's been one of the most overinflated reenactments or reaccounts of any story that may have happened. And for me to make any further comment would only be adding speculation to that. So all I can say is I won't be making any further comment.
11: Drivers are being reminded to secure their loads following a close call on the Fraser Coast. A piece of timber from a ute travelling northbound in Toogoom fell off and became lodged in the windshield of a southbound vehicle. All three people involved escaped serious injury, but the 17-year-old driver of the ute was issued a $300 fine. New figures show one person every day is dying of a drug overdose in Australia. According to the Pennington Institute report, more than 2,500 people died from drug-induced deaths in 2024, the highest number ever recorded. Close to 80% of those overdoses were unintentional. Pennington Institute Chief Executive John Ryan says Australia has lost control of its drug problem.
14: We've put all of our eggs in the law enforcement basket, but drugs are readily available in the community, and whether that's pharmaceutical drugs or illegal drugs, they're out there in the community in regional and rural Australia just as much as the cities.
11: To finance, the All Ords have closed up 3 points at 9,131, and one Australian dollar is buying 70.5.

0: waiting for an opportunity.
1: The Broncos have secured rising playmaker Tom Duffy on a two-year deal through 2028. The 22-year-old extends after joining Brisbane on a short-term deal last year. Meanwhile, the Cowboys have named Braden Burns, Jeremiah Nanai and John Bateman for their Round 16 clash with the Warriors. Titans Jojo Fifita and Tino Fasuamalaaui will back up from Origin to face the Panthers. The Dolphins are unchanged to face the Tigers. And at the FIFA World Cup, Saudi Arabia and Uruguay have played out a 1-1 draw. Heavyweights France and Argentina begin their campaigns tomorrow morning. That's news and sport.
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4: An outbound crash on the Ipswich Motorway and Wakeholders before the Logan Motorway is now a car on the shoulder, but delays still persist through there. A southbound crash on the Pacific Motorway and Greenslopes has heavy delays back to the Captain Cook Bridge. A northbound crash on the Bruce Highway through the roadworks in Moorumba Downs, keeping traffic slow through there. Elsewhere, the gateway is still heavy northbound from Doondall to Brackenridge, and the Logan Motorway is bumper-to-bumper inbound from Carroll Park to Heathwood. With traffic every 10 minutes, I'm Jimmy Clark on 882 4BC.
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1: Partly cloudy over Brisbane this evening, getting down to 15 degrees overnight. Partly cloudy tomorrow with light winds, a top of 23 degrees in the city, the same in Ipswich and 21 on the Bayside. Partly cloudy on Thursday with a top of 23, also a cloudy day on Friday, a top of 24, and possible showers across the weekend. On Moreton Bay, southeasterly winds 10 to 15 knots, seas below 1 metre. Right now it's 19 degrees in Brookwater. I'm Georgina Winter with more news at 4:30 on Brisbane's 4BC.
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9: Mark sent us a note. Thank you so much. An accident at the intersection of Morrill Road and Grandview Street. Three cars are involved. Inbound lanes closed and traffic is banked up well before the whole area around the hills. Thank you so much for the tip on all of that. Appreciate that, Mark. If you see things happening, 133-882, the 4BC open line. 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
9: I'm a city bloke, but I always worry about where our food and fibre comes from. And farming, it's the backbone of our country. But keeping it profitable is a constant battle. If you think it's bad enough, every form and fee you've got to fill in for whatever you might want to do around suburbia, think about the farmers. So many things that fathers passed on to sons and mothers passed on to

0: daughters have all been changed, and everything comes at a cost. So this weekend, there's an Ag Horizons Forum. In fact, it's being held at the Kingaroy Town Hall Friday. And the theme, really simple, but it's crucial to get the profitability of agriculture on the agenda. There's nothing wrong with making a profit, but boy, they have to put a lot of work into it. To tell us all about it, we're joined by Judy Plath, a sugarcane and soybean grower from Bundaberg and a committee member of the Ag Horizons Forum. Judy, great to see you.
1: Thanks for having me here, Gary.
0: I mean, let's face it, there's nothing wrong with making a profit. And sometimes you get good years, sometimes you get bad. But government seems to just be relentless in the pursuit of paperwork, forms and everything associated with it.
1: Look, you've nailed it. That's exactly right. So compliance costs and red tape, green tape, they're just drowning farmers these days. And like, my husband's old enough to remember the good old days, in inverted commas, when, you know, he got out there in the paddock and farmed and, you know, took a lot of care and pride in looking after his land. And these days he spends more and more time in the office shuffling paperwork around and being endlessly frustrated by bureaucratic headaches that don't make him another cent. And in fact, we can't even seem to understand whether the end customer of our product cares, because most of our sugar ends up in a can of Coke. I haven't seen Coke drinkers too worried about you know, whether we filled in our paperwork last year or not.
0: No, I'm. That's the point. No one is really convinced one way or the other about where food comes from, and that's a problem. But I mean, we had a senator once say, "Look, we don't need farmers. We've got Coles and Woolworths." I mean, that will forever live on in my mind of one of the stupidest comments I've ever heard from an elected member. Is that the problem? This complete ignorance?
1: There is a real lack of connection to where our food comes from. And look, we've all heard this story before, but once upon a time we all had an uncle or a grandparent who was on a farm and we went there on the school holidays and we had some understanding of how food production happens. But as there's less and less people on the land and more people in the cities, there's a greater divide between the two. And, you know, that Coles and Woolworths comment is actually spot on, because Coles and Woolworths are investing a lot of time and energy into sourcing overseas ingredients for their private label range. They're actually going out of their way to undercut and undermine Australian farmers like us to source from overseas. And look, yeah, we all know SPC, canned fruit.
0: Yeah.
1: They've been iconic Australian brand forever and a day.
0: Yet Shepparton Processing Company.
1: Exactly.
0: Yeah.
1: And, the fruit growers down there are within 10, 15, 20 minutes of the factory. That's how fresh it is when it gets there. Yet Coles and Woolworths are choosing to bring canned fruit in from places like South Africa.
0: Yeah.
1: Over, you know, some blokes up in the Riverina. It just doesn't make sense.
0: That doesn't make sense. And I tell you, I've had an apple out of that Shepparton area straight off a tree as it's going into a box. There is nothing more tasty, crisp and wonderful. Any wonder Adam and Eve betrayed God? I mean, seriously, the apples there are magnificent when they're fresh.
1: Yeah.
0: And we would want to make sure we are getting fresh produce. But the forms, the fees, the processes, look, I get the biosecurity stuff. I get all of that. I understand that. But it just is hurtful. It's hurtful to believe that we're basically saying to farmers, forget the blood, sweat, the tears, the family tradition. We don't really need you anymore.
1: That's essentially the message that's coming from our big supermarkets, that they don't need us and they're looking to outsource us all the time. Yet, on the other hand, our government is saying, you know, your compliance has got to be tighter and tighter and tighter, keep records for everything. Who's asking those South African farmers who supply Coles or Woolworths with their tinned apricots what about their compliance? Or the frozen vegetables that they're getting from Belgium? Who's asking those Belgian farmers about their compliance and their paperwork? But the Australian product that's competing on the shelf with these imported goods, you know, we're going through reams of paperwork to prove that we're responsible farmers. It doesn't make us an extra cent. And in fact, we're being undercut by countries from the other side of the world.
0: And look, it's not a new thing, Judy. My late father-in-law, he was one of several family generations that had worked a farm north of Toowoomba. And he told me the story before he passed a dozen or more years ago about how he had the DPI guys came out and said, mate, cut down every tree. And then he said, and then years later, they said, oh, hang on, we need trees in the ground to stop salt from coming up and damaging the crops. Use this fertiliser. Oh, hang on, no, that fertiliser's no good. Use this weedicide. We've been getting all this sort of textbook kind of instruction to farmers, and farmers are the greatest, the greatest environmentalists in this country because they actually want the resilience of the land. They want the land to be there again next year.
1: That's exactly right. Like when farmers are criticised for their, you know, poor environmental practices, I just shake my head. I mean, first and foremost, we love our land. It is our home. It provides our income. It feeds our children. We love it. I mean, my father-in-law is still alive. He's 90 years old. He's been farming since he finished school at 14.
0: Mm.
1: He loves our farm. If he couldn't, the day he can't drive around the farm to have a look around will be the end for him. So for people to think that he doesn't care for his land and want to look after it responsibly is, abhorrent to me. And, you know, this endless government bureaucracy, and you're right, it does change. From generation to generation, bureaucrats tell us something new, something different. Often one department contradicts another.
0: Mm.
1: So you can't seem to please anybody.
0: But there's always a form and a fee every time they contradict each other.
1: There is a fee.
0: Yeah.
1: There is a fee to be told what you're doing wrong. You're right.
0: Okay, so you've got this ag forum. And look, people who are busy hate GabFest, to be honest.
1: Yes.
0: But there's going to be more than that. You've got David Littleproud, who's the former leader of the Nats and obviously the local member at Kingaroy. Carl Rackham, the legendary cricketer. He's a farmer these days. Carl's a no-nonsense sort of bloke. What are you going to achieve out of this?
1: Well, really, we just want to get the issue on the agenda. And whilst we've had a pretty good talk about compliance costs, the forum is not focused on that.
0: No.
1: It's focused on the fact that we're not paid enough for what we grow, and whether we can reduce our costs or be paid more, we don't really mind. But somewhere in the middle there, we need to be able to keep more in our pocket to get us through those tough years. There's always a drought around the next corner, and your income really does go down in those times, or like we're suffering now with the fuel and fertilizer price hikes that no one anticipated. That really sucks the profit out of very tight profit margins anyway. So farmers need to make enough money in the good years to carry them through the bad. But if we're constantly being undercut by imports that aren't held to the same standards as us, it just simply doesn't work. So the forum is really focused on throwing ideas at our audience as to what the challenges are and then maybe opening some eyes for potential solutions. And we are not professing to have the answers. This is a complicated subject and lots of people before us have thought about it and talked about it. It's not on the agenda right now. There's a lot of talk about the $1 billion of agricultural product that Australia will put out. But how much money did the farmers who grew that make to get themselves through to next year, to pay for the kids' school fees, etc.? That's really what needs to be talked about. And we have to be spending less on costs or getting more for our product.
0: Well, I don't think that you can get more for your product in this sense because I don't think anybody has extra money to spend, even though ideally we would like to buy farm fresh products, come to the farm gate, buy it directly. Of course, you've probably then got to have a license to sell all of that, right?
1: Yes,
0: you can't disrupt the cooperative acts around various parts of Australia where all produce has to come here. I mean, Bob Catter told me the story once that there's so much farming land up in the northwest.
1: Mm.
0: And he said, here's the price of the fruit and veggies we grow here have to come to Brisbane to then be shipped back because of government paperwork. I mean, this is the sort of insanity. So getting government out of your lives would be a first best step, wouldn't it?
1: That's a big start. And also getting government to do their job. So the federal government is not enforcing protections that are supposed to be in place for farmers right now. So, for example, we've got raw peanuts coming in from overseas.
0: Yeah.
1: Now, they can carry a devastating disease called peanut smut. The federal government is meant to have biosecurity controls that stop that happening. That is absolutely happening every single day right now. So if there's policies in place that aren't being enforced, first and foremost, that helps protect Australian farmers. But also, if those policies aren't good enough, then we need to look at those as well. And there's other examples I can give, but here's a perfect one. I've just picked up this soy milk in your tea room here when
0: Very
1: I was
0: nice.
1: Waiting for you.
0: Yes.
1: Now on the packet it says made in Australia from at least 88% Australian ingredients. So you would assume
0: That'd be the water, wouldn't it?
1: Sadly, it is the water.
0: Yeah, they're reconstituting it.
1: Yeah, it is not exactly. The soy. Now we're soybean growers. Every time I see this brand, I feel upset. Because the Australian government allows them to use the green and gold kangaroo logo on that carton to make the claim that sounds as if it's Australian soy, and it's not. It's Chinese soy grown in Brazil, sent to China for processing, come into Australia, added to Australian water, and they claim it's Australian.
0: Yeah.
1: Whereas us, we grow soybeans that are sent down to Wodonga and made into soy milk right here in Australia with Australian soy. So that kind of loophole needs to be tightened up. Our government should be protecting us from misleading claims like that. So there's a million examples I could give, but I'm sure you've got better things.
0: Well, that's a devastating one in itself. But look, I wish you well with Ag Forum. Let us know how it all rolls out. We might have a chat to Carl after the event, because I understand he's hosting it or emceeing it for you.
1: Yep.
0: You'll need a very tall mic stand.
1: You're right there. And then the next person will have to shorten their...
0: David Littleproud's right. Quite short by comparison. Hey, Judy, great to see you. Well done. All the very best for you. What do you do when you're shopping? Do you look for Australia Made? Let me know. 133-882. That's the 4BC open line. Thanks to Watch Smoke Alarms.
2: 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Got something you want to say? You're in the right place. 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
3: In Pinjarra Hills, a crash on Moggill Road at Grandview Street has lanes blocked both ways. Local diversions are in place with extensive delays through the area. A southbound crash on the Pacific Motorway in Greenslopes has delays back to the Captain Cook Bridge, and a northbound crash on the Bruce Highway through the roadworks in Murrumba Downs is keeping traffic slow through there. Elsewhere, the Gateway Motorway is still heavy northbound from Boondall to Brackenridge, and the Western Freeway is a car park outbound from Toowong to Victory Pocket. With traffic every 10 minutes, I'm Jimmy Clark on 882 4BC.
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0: 22 past 5 with Gary Hardgrave. Coming up, we will find out the latest of what's happening with the whole beekeeper mess. It's a little pest, a little devastating pest. 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
0: I'm heading over to the UK right now, and she's not a pest. She's a friend of the program, Vicky Turner, joining us. Vicky, great to talk to you again. An extraordinary story regarding the Prime Minister's house being firebombed. How come we didn't know about this ages ago? When did it happen?
12: It happened actually last May, and there were three incidences, Gary. One, his a former car that was owned by him was firebombed, then a flat was firebombed, and then his house, which was then rented to his sister-in-law, was firebombed. Now, we all knew about it. There were loads of rumours circulating online. Yesterday, it concluded at the Old Bailey. Two guys in their 20s, a man called Roman Lavrinovich and Stanislav Karpluch, were found guilty at the Old Bailey of conspiring to carry out arson attacks on property in a car linked to the Prime Minister. It was an extraordinary story. Online, all these rumours were circulating about who these guys were and what their links were to the Prime Minister. It turns out that it was a big Russian propaganda thing, campaign across the UK. They recruited people to write, not only to do this arson attack, but also to write anti-Islamic slogans on mosques, to do anti-Semitic things at synagogues. It's a massive, massive campaign. And I feel with the conviction of these two men, all they've really done is scratched the surface. It's all linked to this guy called, believe it or not, El Money. And it really does sound like a gangster film. He's a Russian man who has been recruiting British people on the platform Telegram. So I think this is only the beginning of this case. I think there's a lot more to come. And it is one of those things that you read about and you find it unbelievable. It does sort of ask the question or prompt the question, what can you believe? When can you believe what you read?
0: Exactly. It sounds like a 007 movie. If they ever make one, this could be the basis. This could be the plot, I think, Vicky. Now, a by-election happening this week. There's always elections in the UK. Do you think democracy's just too overdone in the UK? Why is this one so significant?
12: Gina, I think we're certainly not very good at the moment at keeping prime ministers for very long. It looks like Sir Keir Starmer is going to be the next head to roll. This by-election happening in Makerfield, which is near Manchester, and Andy Burnham, who used to be the mayor of Manchester, is going for this position. He's going to become the MP of Makerfield. It certainly looks that way. It did at one point look like Reform UK would nick the seat from under him, but their vote has now been split with another party called Restore. So it does look like Andy Burnham will become the MP for Makerfield. And he's already said, Gary, he said, if I do win, I'm going to challenge Sir Keir Starmer's leadership. And it looks likely that if he does win and he does challenge, he will become Britain's next Prime Minister. That is why it is so, so significant.
0: Indeed. Reform, restore and reject. That's what it sounds like. And news on the UK's smallest school. How small is it?
12: Can I start first, Gary, by apologising to any people listening who are either Welsh or of Welsh descent, because I'm going to try and actually do a pronunciation.
0: I'll just get my friend Eric Summons on the phone, line three, please. Yeah, keep going.
12: Honestly, Welsh is the hardest language. So this school is called, you ready for it? Ysgol y Garreg. And it means the School of Stone. And it is a tiny little stone school set in Wales, in North Wales, but it is going to close this year. Why is it closing? Well, it's been going for over 140 years, but there are currently no students in nursery in years 1 to 5. They've only got 2 students left in year 6. They're leaving this year to go to senior school, which means there are no pupils at this school. Just to give you some idea, this school, it's cost this school £21,000 to educate each pupil there. A normal education for a child, for children of primary school age, would cost about £6,000 a year. So there's no reason, basically, to keep this school open anymore. Although local people are saying, well, it's been here for over 100 years. Can't we try and keep it? You have to answer me this question, Gary. What is the point of a school with no pupils?
0: I don't know. I saw it in Yes Minister, the most efficient hospital in the NHS was, in fact, the hospital with no patients. So I wonder if it runs to the education department.
12: That's true. Maybe they'll have the best results Ofsted has ever seen.
0: Absolutely. A terrific place to work. You don't have to worry about kids. I mean, every teacher would want to go and work there. Either way, Vicky, thank you so much for stepping in all over the world. Vicky Turner, our correspondent from the UK today. 133-882. Thanks to Watch Smoke Alarms. Let's find out what's happening on Money News here on 4BC after 7 o'clock tonight. Scott Hayward in the chair. The RBA, they've said, no, not going to do anything different. No surprises there, Scott.
15: No surprises there, Gary. The only thing, we're going to talk to the NAB chief economist this evening on Money News, right off the top of the show. One of the things that Michelle Bullock, the RBA governor, said a number of times that she was concerned about was productivity. And it sort of means if you're prepared to put the work in, you're prepared to do the hours, then and you're prepared to get the job, then, you know, you're more productive. And she's worried that our economy, which all of us know, listening to 4BC, is slow. Like, there's no major areas of growth. If anything, people are hanging onto their job by a thread with the emergence of AI. So we're going to talk tonight to the NAB about what their outlook for interest rate is, if the cycle has peaked, and if we can get some sort of, I suppose we can reflect on the fact that we've been smashed by a baseball bat with three increases in rates this year, and now we have a pause. And how long will this pause last for?
0: Exactly. And the point I made earlier today, I did an editorial about productivity. What is it? You know, what you get out of what you put in. And theoretically, AI should drive it forward. But Scott, the premise I put is that there's two follies in that assumption that AI will deliver a productivity gain. One is the fact that we can't necessarily power the AI technology because we don't have a power grid that's robust enough to meet all of the potential that AI seems to be offering in other countries. We need to go nuclear. But the other thing is our bureaucracy, mate, the non-productive elements, the ones that want you to fill in a form, pay a fee, slow you down, stop working, fill in this form, that's going to stop even AI dead in its tracks. That's my contention anyway.
15: Some good points there, Gary. Look, the issue really is that, you know, in Australia still, if you want a job and you're prepared to work, you'll get a job.
0: Yep.
15: That's fundamental. However, with the cost of living crisis, and we're starting to see globally, it always starts generally with big business. We're just starting to see a few cracks, of course. We've seen barbecues galore,
0: yep,
15: non-franchisee stores go down. And then we're starting to see a few cracks in the Australian economy where people, Linkcraft, again, went into administration this morning. They're keeping their online store. So that may create an unemployment beast, but nothing compared to the inflation beast that the RBA is still trying to manage.
0: No doubt about it. And the stock exchange closed up a little bit, but a lot in America overnight. Make of that what you will. But Scott Haywood will have it all on Money News tonight here on 4BC after 7 o'clock. Right now it's 5:30. And Georgina Winter is in the 4BC newsroom with the latest. What's happening?
16: Good evening, Gary. The Reserve Bank has made it clear it won't hesitate to hike interest rates unless inflation eases further. The RBA unanimously decided to keep the official cash rate at 4.35% after a two-day board meeting. Townsville Mayor Nick Demetto says he doesn't expect to be charged over an alleged assault on June 6. The incident reportedly involved the 42-year-old councillor and 28-year-old LNP staff member Adam Bailey. Staying up in the north, Townsville police are confident a spate of recent arrests will help tackle surging vehicle thefts. 10 people have fronted court today over their involvement in 7 known carjackings, including a vehicle that contained a baby. And drivers are being reminded to secure their loads following a close call on the Fraser Coast. In sport, the Cowboys have named Braden Burns, Jeremiah Nanai and John Bateman for their round 16 clash with the Warriors. And Gary, I'll have more news at 6.
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3: In Pinjarra Hills, a crash on Moggle Road at Grandview Street has lanes blocked in both directions with diversions in place. Extensive delays through there. Southbound crash on the Pacific Motorway and Greenslope still has heavy delays back towards the Captain Cook Bridge. A northbound crash on the Bruce Highway through the roadworks in Murrumba Downs still keeping traffic slow. The Gateway heavy northbound from Boondall to Brackenridge and the Western Freeway is a car park outbound from Toowong to Victory Pocket. For traffic every 10 minutes, I'm Jimmy Clark on 882 4BC.
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0: 25 to 6, we've been tracking this story a little bit over recent times, the Varroa mite and what it's doing to the Queensland honey industry. Local beekeepers spending thousands of dollars a month, that's costing rather thousands of dollars a month than Queensland's honey industry, is under a great deal of pressure. Meanwhile, just a shout out to the posties. I love to see the local posties, love to interact with them. I've got a great delivery guy. I got no problem with any of it. But some people around places like, and these are the hotspots, Bundamba, Stafford and Darra, can you double check your gates? Because Australia Post are now outing the suburbs where there's a real problem with dog attacks on posties. That's right, the posties are finding dogs are going completely postal around Bundamba, Stafford or Darra.
25: Who let the dogs out?
0: Exactly. Who the... Very rough. But all jokes aside, just put your dog away. Don't let your dog get out, particularly when the posties are there. I feel sorry for the posties anyway. Quite a yarn, really. It is a bit rough. Speaking about rough.
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0: It's not that Adam Hawes is rough, he's a smooth operator. Sports Today, though, of course, talking about the rough reality of rugby league, mate. Origin coaches, they're backing Ashley Klein. Of course, the metaphoric gun put to the head. Of course they are.
26: Yeah, well, that might have been an accidental one. But your man Billy Slater says it's unfair. It's unfair that this has come out about Ashley Klein. Mm. Look, they're probably both trying to get in these good books. Because
0: exactly.
26: He's refereeing tomorrow night. But both Slater and Laurie Daly leapt to Ashley Klein's defence after those revelations of $500,000 worth of gambling debts from a few years back. But he's staying in the job. He's not standing aside Ashley Klein, despite a few calls for him to have the night off.
0: Mate, I just want to share with you, the biggest controversy is the 4BC Drive studio did have a maroon livery, right? The 4BC logo, normally in resplendent kind of New South Wales-ish blue, had maroon around it. It's changed. What's happened here? Call the text, call out a federal inquiry. Something's happening here. Now, the maroons, of course, out to end the MCG hoodoo. And now I'm worried that the livery here in the studio has changed. I'm really worried now.
26: Yeah, yeah. Well, it's all starting to add up, isn't it, Gary? Yeah, this is a real thing. The Queenslanders are trying to dismiss the hoodoo, but they have lost their past four origins at the MCG. They haven't won, and you'll remember this one, Fatty's Nevilles back in 1995, a famous victory over Phil Gould. But the last four trips, no good, including 2024, which was a nightmare, actually, 34-0 down at halftime. And it's a strange stat, Gary, because Queensland, as you know, have the majority support from Victoria. Victorians there at the MCG.
0: Yeah, that's true. Now, the Soccer World Cup, mate, it's capturing a lot of imagination and a few tears, of course. I mean, Shannon, our producer here, she's a Kiwi. She was cheering them on, but she's actually covered her face now because she knows that was a bit of a nil, a two-point all between Iran and New Zealand today.
26: Yeah, but still a good result from what I'm led to believe. They were the underdogs, the Kiwis. So 2-2, they'll take that with Iran, although they did lead 2-1 there at one stage. But the big surprise today was Cape Verde. The tiny African nation stunned heavyweight Spain, nil-all draw. No one saw that coming. So the population for Cape Verde, 550,000. So what's that, about Hobart or something? So that's a massive result. And their 40-year-old goalkeeper, he was the hero. He made a series of saves. So well done.
0: 550,000, the population of Hobart. Yeah, I suppose it. Oh, no, it'd probably be the population of all of Tasmania if they moved to Hobart. But either way, mate, all good fun. All happening.
26: No, yeah.
0: Sports Today. Adam will be here after 6 tonight here at 4BC. We're going to put the bees right into 4BC. Remarkably tough time for local beekeepers right now. There's a thing called the Varroa mite. It's been devastating colonies, this is apiaries, right across Queensland, putting immense pressure on our honey producers. And I want locally produced honey. How about you? Many are being forced to spend thousands of dollars every month just to try and protect their hives. And with the mites beginning to show resistance to common chemical treatments, the industry is now desperately seeking a sustainable solution. And Murray Arkadev is a local beekeeper for Farmgate Honey at Peaks Crossing, and we love his work. He can talk to us all about the reality on the ground and what the future holds for the bees. Murray, great to talk to you. Thank you for what you're doing, but geez, it sounds like a hard row.
1: Yeah, g'day, Gary. Yeah, thanks for taking the interest, mate, and the time to have a chat. Yeah, it is very difficult at the moment. I'm second generation. We're one of the biggest in Queensland with about 1,600 or 1,700 hives. And, yeah, there's been very significant losses right across, especially the southern end of Queensland, but right down to Victoria and into South Australia now.
0: Now, these Varroa mites, they get into the hive, and that's it. The hive's kind of buggered, isn't it?
1: Well, if it was on you, it'd be about the size of a basketball, sucking out the goodness from your liver. And yes, it gets in and it sort of hops from bee to bee. It actually, once it hitches a ride from one bee into another hive, it goes in under where the brood, the baby bees are, and it breeds in there. And it'll come out, and when it comes out of where it's been breeding, it'll come out probably in 3 or 4 extras. So at the moment, we're in what they call the invasion phase, with many, many, probably, you know, billions of mites working its way through the environment. So unless a honeybee colony is managed, it won't be able to survive anymore. So all the European honeybee nests in the trees, pretty much right across southeast Queensland, are now under attack or are gone. So yeah, the pollination from, you know, hives once that were sort of run by people who weren't managing them well, or, you know, with a lot of detailed knowledge, and across the what they call the wild honeybee numbers, they'll be completely gone. I was even, you know, we had our annual conference last Thursday, Friday up in Bundaberg for the industry, and yeah, it's reached there now, and it's going up to Agnes Waters, and it's making its way through. It's like when it comes through, it's like a bushfire. I lost a couple of hundred hives around Perga and Peak Crossing in about April, when the wave sort of came through up the Bremer River. And like I said, unless you're managing them with the techniques and things like that, the chemicals, it's very, very difficult. And we've already lost two of our major treatments that we used around the world because we seem to have somehow got a resistant second strain of mite that's got into the country, possibly through the Port of Brisbane at this stage.
0: Mario, it is awful to hear this. So because all of the particular tastes of honey that you get, if the hive is built in a gum tree, it might bring a certain flavour. In another kind of tree, it's another sort of flavour. I understand a little bit about it in a rudimentary sense, but if this Varroa mite gets in, devastates the bees in there, and, you know, hundreds of thousands, millions of bees may be potentially killed off, infected, does it then move on somewhere else, or does the mite die out once the hosts, if you like, have been depleted?
1: Yeah, it's very good like that. So once that hot colony is weakened, you know, especially if it's in a time of dearth where there's not a lot around, other bees from the area will come along and rob that out. So the mite then hitches on those other bees, and that becomes what we call a mite bomb. And nowhere in the world's been able to eradicate that. So even once, say, the initial invasion pressure goes away, there'll always be somewhere existing in the environment. So we're now on a like on a path to permanent treatment. And the varroa is one thing. What's really killing bees right now, and you know, across Queensland and down to Victoria, is actually the pathogens it brings. So when it bites, it might be carrying, you know, particular viruses that are particular to bees or fungi or bacteria, and it's that which is causing the acute death. So when I lost my hive, you walked into that yard and there were just millions of dead bees all over the ground as they sort of succumbed to probably what they call a colony paralysis virus.
0: That's awful. It's awful. Yeah, John just sent me a note saying, you know, are native bees under attack too, or is it just the European bees?
1: No, it's just the Europeans at this stage. We don't actually know, of course, how it'll affect, you know, what insects in the wider environment, you know, and how it'll, you know, it's new to the Australian environment. So we'll just have to sort of, you know, monitor that. But yeah, it's when it passes on those viruses, some of those viruses in the past, they were always sort of present. But now with the varroa mite, you know, the stressing and the hives, they just sort of collapse. And that's what some of your listeners might have heard in the US called colony collapse disorder, where the colony is sort of looking all right and then they die. I mean, since I've sort of done some things on Facebook and that, sharing my story, I've had a lot of calls from many, many beekeepers across southeast Queensland who have lost, you know, hundreds of hives, many amateurs who had 20 or 30 hives or, you know, one in their backyard and they're all gone.
0: Oh, Mark. But Murray, this is awful. I mean, Murray, can I ask this? Do we know the epicenter? Where do these varroa mites come from? Where have we imported them from? You say through the Port of Brisbane. They've come from overseas.
1: That's one strain.
0: Yep.
1: Yeah, they came. The initial one came in through Newcastle in 2023, and it's made its way across the country now.
0: Bloody hell.
1: Initially, it comes from sort of the Central Asian region. And, you know, you'll have a beehive that swarms and it'll be around particularly, say, the port of the Philippines and places like that where they have lots of sugar and it gets into the shipping containers. And, you know, they've been doing an excellent job of trying to fight it off for years. We've had monitoring, but, you know, one slipped through the net somehow and that's the end of it.
0: So, Murray, what does this do to agriculture? I mean, as I said, we love the honey. We love all the different types of honey, the things that are grown in different types of timbers, all that sort of stuff. It's all mystery to me, but I sound like I'm authoritative. But the bees also play a role, don't they, in pollination of crops and plants. This is important, devastating potentially for agriculture in general.
1: Yeah, and, you know, like I said, our family's been in it about 60 years. And, you know, in the beginning, a large section of our income came from, you know, pure honey production. Actually, in the last number of, you know, sort of 10 or so years with, you know, increases in crops and stuff like that, pollination is a huge part of our business. And, you know, even things like cotton need pollination. You can get really good percentage increases in, say, even your shirts. You know, you can get a good percentage increase. And a lot of those farmers across St. George and Gundawindi have been relying just in the you know, the wild hives living in the trees. They'll all go for, you know, that sort of percentage increase. Crops like almonds, so you've got, you know, a couple of hundred square miles of almonds along the Murray River, and we truck our bees down to the Mildura every year for the 3 weeks. The farmers pay us to bring our bees in because the trees aren't making the fruit and nuts and things for us. They're just trying to reproduce, and we've sort of hijacked that reproduction system by, you know, with honeybees and moving them around the world. So yeah, it's going to be absolutely vital. Like even already down in Bilpin, where the epicenter of the incursion occurred, they've wiped out all the bees in the environment there, and they had one of their worst apple seasons on record this year because of the decline in pollination. So unless sort of a lot of the orchardists and things have gotten contact with a beekeeper, I mean, and even for myself, like my numbers are down because I've lost them, and you can't just make new ones up, especially when you're sort of, they're under a, you know, stress as it is. So it's not a matter of, it's going to be, you know, difficult just to jack the numbers up as, you know, the demand increases.
0: Heavens above, birds and bees, but there's a lot to this, Murray. We appreciate what you and your industry does for agriculture, for putting food on our plate, and I wish there was an easy way of fixing all of this. Appreciate your time.
1: Thanks for the time, Gary. And good everyone's on you. There. Come and have a look at this at the Ecker at the QBA Ecker stand.
0: Oh, I was there last year. I'll go along again. No doubt about it. I was there the year before too, mate. You're sometimes somewhere near where the 4BC stand is, Murray. So I look forward to shaking your hand there. Murray Arkadiff, he's a beekeeper. And Marty, you make a good point. If you lose bees, we lose humankind. No food. It's that serious. Got to do something about it. Now, look, I've got my hands on a couple of parts of the Queensland Garden Show, July 11 to 13. Are we going to play it?
2: I went to a garden party.
0: That's it.
2: To reminisce with my old friend.
0: I once interviewed this bloke back in 1982. Sadly, he's no longer with us, but Ricky Nelson. And, of course, the beautiful song. So be call number 8 right now, 133-882. If you'd like to go along and see the Queensland Garden Show, July 11 to 13 at the Nambour Showgrounds. It's a must-visit event this year for both the seasoned green thumbs, of course, budding gardeners, held between the 10th and 12th of July, or through the 13th, actually. And it's going to be a beautiful, beautiful three-day celebration, Queensland's premier gardening showcase. And you can expect the largest collection of plants in one location. 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We call number 8 now, 133-882, to get the double pass to go along. It's 11 to 6.
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3: A stationary vehicle on the left shoulder of the Logan Motorway outbound in Marsden has a lane reduced and Blaze Building. The Centenary Highway's got a lane blocked by a stationary vehicle southbound in Cinnamon Park. Delays there are extensive and back to Toowong. Northbound crash on the Bruce Highway through the roadworks in Murrumba Downs, still keeping traffic slow northbound. The Gateway is heavy northbound from Boondall to Brackenridge and the Pacific Motorway slow northbound to Rislakes Creek. For traffic every 10 minutes, I'm Jimmy Clark on 882. Or BC.
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0: For Brisbane tomorrow, partly cloudy, slight chance of a shower, light winds, high 23, low of 15. Logan, the same, 23 and 12. Ipswich, same story, 23 and a cooler 11. Redlands, 22 and 14. And for the Gold Coast, 22 and 14. And for the Sunshine Coast, yep, same story, 23 and 15. Well, I think it's been a busy program today. Hope you've enjoyed it. Sam Colton from the Gundawindi Cotton Mill, they want to make uniforms for the 2032 Games volunteers. Had a great chat with Judy Plath, who's a soybean farmer from Bundaberg and organising an event this Friday with farmers concerned about profitability. You can catch up to all of it on the show's podcast on the 4BC app, available from every good app store. And also check out the 4BC YouTube page for all sorts of highlights from 4BC. But there's a couple of stories that we have come across that we left them around. So we thought we'd have a look at some of the weirder stories of the day.
10: How bizarre!
0: Over in New Zealand, the government is currently launching a massive statutory spring clean to wipe out some seriously obsolete rules. Now, the Attorney General has announced that they're dumping over 150 completely outdated laws, which date all the way back to the 1840s. You never know when you'll need them. It turns out about half of the country's active laws were actually written before the 1960s, creating a massive, confusing mess that he hilariously calls a legal lasagna. One of the funniest examples on the chopping block is the Wellington Milk Supply Act of 1919. Now, believe it or not, in New Zealand, this ancient piece of legislation technically makes it entirely illegal to sell skim milk anywhere within the capital city's boundaries. And the government decided it was finally time to step in because nobody really knew which one of these bizarre ancient rules were still enforceable anyway.
10: How bizarre!
0: And first as well, a follow-up to a story briefly mentioned yesterday. We were told you how Tunisia were on the end of a crushing 5-1 loss in their opening World Cup game against Sweden. Well, this is a very rare to see mid-tournament. The Tunisian coach has been sacked after just one game. Yeah, the Football Federation in Tunisia reacted to the result with an emergency meeting at which the outcome was to sack the former French international Sabri Lamouchi. It's officially one of the fastest managerial sackings we've ever seen in the history of the World Cup. I guess he was bringing that one-game strategy. That didn't work.
10: How bizarre!
0: And finally, a good friend of the program, Benjamin Butterworth, has exposed a ridiculous situation over at Starbucks in the United Kingdom. He sat down in the cafe and politely asked the staff if they could cut his toasted cheese sandwich in half. Now, you would think this is a completely normal, basic request for anyone working in food service, but the worker looked at him and flatly refused to, well, cut his lunch. It turns out that Starbucks UK actually has a strict corporate rule completely banning staff from using knives. That's cutting. Anyway, we now live in a world where baristas are deemed way too dangerous to handle the standard bread knife. You heard it all first here at 4BC. Don't forget, tomorrow morning, Dean and Sophie, after 6:30, we'll have the Lord Mayor. He's going to be live right here. Not in this studio, but in the special 4BC breakfast studio. There's nice plush chairs, a platform for Sophie. The Lord Mayor can have a throne. I mean, everything is possible at the 4BC breakfast studio. He's going to reveal what your rate rise will be. The fact that there's a rate rise must make you feel so happy. 133-882 is 4 to 6.
6: 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Got something you want to say? You're in the right place. This is Brisbane's 4BC. Give us a call on 133-882.
3: A stationary vehicle on the left shoulder of the Logan motorway outbound in Marsden has a lane reduced and delays building. Centenary Highway's got a lane blocked by a stationary vehicle southbound in Cinnamon Park. Delays there extend back to Toowong. A northbound crash on the Bruce Highway through the roadworks in Murrumbidown still keeping traffic slow. Elsewhere, the Gateway heavy northbound through Boondle and Bracken Ridge, and the Pacific Motorway is slow northbound through Slacks Creek. For traffic every 10 minutes, I'm Jimmy Clark on 882 4BC.
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0: 9 years coming up in a few moments from now. Joel Dry, what's in tonight's bulletin?
11: Gary, tonight we have new video of the terrifying moment a car was stolen with a baby inside, a moment the baby's mother described as feeling like her soul left her body. This, of course, happened in Townsville, a four-wheel drive allegedly stolen from a driveway by a bunch of teens with a two-month-old still in the car seat inside. And tonight we'll show you the moments those alleged thieves dumped the baby on the side of the road, and we're going to hear again from the mum. Also tonight, a killer speaks out in court after being found guilty of murdering his partner. Finally, some good news for mortgage holders with the RBA leaving rates on hold, the first time they've done that this year. At six, we'll tell you what analysts think will happen from here. Plus, accused war criminal Ben Robert Smith back in court today. We'll tell you why. Donald Trump touches down for a G7 summit, trying to sell his peace deal with Iran as a big win. Poor old posties are facing an alarming rise in dog attacks. We take a look at that problem. A major Australian retailer is shutting its doors after more than 80 years in business. And of course, it is Origin Eve. We are live to Melbourne to see how the team is feeling ahead of that must-win Game 2 State of Origin. So we get a live game, Gary, back here in Brisbane. That's what everyone wants.
0: Yeah, absolutely. Melbourne, of course, part of Queensland for the purposes of this particular sporting event. Thank you so much, Joel. All happening. Big news bulletin coming up, 9 News, in just a few moments.
11: Thank you.
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0: Congratulations, Kylie from Geebung. She's heading off to the Queensland Garden Show. You'll enjoy that. You really will. Sports coming up next.
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14: It's 6 o'clock. Good evening. I'm Georgina Winter. A Queensland police officer has been charged with alleged assault offences committed whilst off duty. The senior constable faces 5 charges, including common, unlawful and indecent assault and rape. The 32-year-old has been suspended from the Queensland Police Service and he will front Brisbane Court in February next year. Townsville police are confident a spate of recent arrests will help tackle surging vehicle thefts in the state's north. 10 people will front court today over their involvement in 7 known carjackings, including a vehicle that contained a baby. Superintendent Damien Crosby says the offenders were known to police.
15: Crime rates do fluctuate, and we acknowledge that there has been an increase in particularly an unlawful use activity over the last fortnight. Having said that, the results from last night, we are confident will reduce that level of offending.
14: The federal government is confident Australian households will welcome the Reserve Bank's decision to keep interest rates on hold. The official cash rate will remain at 4.35% after 3 increases this year. The Reserve Bank is warning further hikes could be on the cards unless inflation comes down. Treasurer Jim Chalmers says it's a balancing act in a tough economic climate.
16: It doesn't make life any easier for people, but it doesn't make life harder either. We welcome this decision from the Independent Reserve Bank to keep rates steady. This is the first interest rates decision since the very responsible budget that we handed down not that long ago.
14: An inquiry into Labor's tax changes has wrapped up, with investors unhappy about the reforms. Federal politics reporter Nelson Scott.
17: The second and final day of the inquiry into the government's changes to capital gains tax and negative gearing has been held in Sydney. Witnesses were split between unions and social services groups in favour of the reforms and real estate and investment groups who are opposed. Jeff Wilson from Wilson Asset Management says the legislation would stifle productivity and slow the economy.
1: If we make productive investments less attractive, we should not be surprised if we get less of it.
17: But Joseph Mitchell from the ACTU claims the new laws will make it easier for workers to buy property.
2: We need a tax system that rewards work, not just wealth.
17: The inquiry will present its findings on Friday as Labor seeks to pass the laws by the end of the month. Nelson Scott, Canberra.
14: To finance, the All Ords have closed up 3 points at 9,131, and $1 Australian is buying 70.6 US cents.
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14: Maroons skipper Cameron Munster won't hold back against his Kangaroos teammate when the Blues unveil a new threat. Mark Nawanganitawase will make his New South Wales debut on the wing in Game 2. Munster says they'll do everything they can to shut down the dual international.
4: We know how good of an aerial threat he is and what he can do with the ball in hand, and they'll have a lethal right edge. So

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2: A stationary vehicle on the left shoulder of the Logan Motorway outbound in Marsden has a lane reduced and Blaze Building. Centenary Highway's also got a lane blocked by a stationary vehicle southbound in Cinnamon Park. Delays there extend back to Toowong. Gateway Motorway heavy northbound from Boondall to Brackenridge. A northbound crash on the Bruce Highway through the roadworks in Murrumba Downs is keeping traffic slow. And the Pacific Motorway also slow northbound through Slate Creek. With traffic every 10 minutes, I'm Jimmy Clark on 882 4BC.
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11: Partly cloudy over Brisbane this evening, getting down to 15 degrees overnight. Partly cloudy tomorrow with light winds, a top of 23 degrees in the city, the same in Ipswich and 21 on the Bayside. Partly cloudy on Thursday with a top of 23, also a cloudy day on Friday, a top of 24, and possible showers across the weekend. On Moreton Bay, southeasterly winds 10 to 15 knots, seas below 1 metre. Right now, it's 19 degrees in Annerley. I'm Georgina Winter. 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
15: 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We need a bit of fire this Tuesday evening. So the floor is yours. 131873 is the number. 0460 873 873 is the text line. 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Click on the feedback icon. The Blues, the Maroons, they have had their final runs before the big game. They've held their captain's run at the MCG, which will almost be full tomorrow night. Over 90,000 fans expected, which is just spectacular. Both teams, they came face-to-face for the final time at a media conference in Melbourne today. Well, at least the captains and the coaches did. Look, I'm not a fan of the joint media conference. I never have been. I've been to plenty over the years. They can be very tedious, and this one lived up to the reputation, because when you're literally sitting next to your opposition coach or captain, you're hardly going to take a pot shot, are you? So it was more of the same today, but there was an interesting little morsel delivered by Laurie Daly. The Blues coach was asked how he plans on getting Game 1 hero Ethan Strange into the match from the bench, with Mitchell Moses now a confirmed starter at 5'8". So here is what Laurie Daly had to say.
16: Oh, he'll come on and probably play in the back row. Strong runner. He's a guy that

0: that he's dangerous when he runs the footy, and that's what you want him to do. So, yeah, he'll get an opportunity at some point. And just to carry the football, play to his strengths.
1: Ethan Strange to play in the second row. I mean, he's strong enough, absolutely, but zero experience in that position during his NRL career at the Raiders. So is this a red herring from Laurie Daly? Don't forget, as I said, his opposite number, Billy Slater, was sitting right there next to him. Maybe Laurie's decided to play some mind games. We saw how that went for Michael Maguire a couple of years ago with his glass houses comment that helped out the Blues no end. But one thing is for certain, Ethan Strange must get onto the MCG at some stage. We saw the damage he did for the Blues in Game 1. Daly and Slater also had their say on Ashley Klein's gambling revelations. I'll play you their comments a little bit later in the show. We'll also hear from Blues legend Peter Wynn. The teams are in for Round 16 of the NRL. I'll go through each of those teams a little bit later on, but the main changes are Tom Trbojevic, Turbo, he's back for the Seagulls from a hamstring injury. It's been quite a while. They played well without him, but no doubt they will welcome him back with open arms. Brabham Best, he's back for the Knights after a hamstring injury. He's been out for 5 weeks. And Adam Dewey has been named in that Tigers squad for their clash with the Dolphins. He's on an extended bench, so he's no guarantee of playing. He has been out with a shoulder injury. They have missed him badly, so that would be a massive boost for the Tigers. Well, it's been a day of draws at the FIFA World Cup. 4 games, no winners. Well, Cape Verde can count themselves as winners in my book. The tiny African nation, they have held heavyweight Spain to a nil-all draw. Remarkable stuff. We'll talk more about that later. Also, Belgium and Egypt, they played out a one-all draw. Saudi Arabia and Uruguay also finished with the same score, while New Zealand and Iran, they ended in a 2-2 stalemate. Very, very exciting game, that one. Mark Bosnich will join me a little later to go over all the latest from the FIFA World Cup. We'll also hear from Giant star Toby Bedford before they take on the rejuvenated Carlton Blues Saturday arvo at NG Stadium. And we'd love to hear from you as well this Tuesday evening. 131 873 or 0460 873 873 is the text line on this Origin Eve. Adam Hawes with you this Monday, the 16th of June. Welcome to Sports Today. Reports today in the Courier Mail that Laurie Daly has been putting the Blues to sleep with his pre-game speeches. Unnamed sources have been quoted. Of course, it comes from north of the border in the Courier Mail, so plenty are dismissing this yarn. But listen, the Blues have been asleep, to be honest, for the past 3 games, in the first half anyway. Down 26-6, 20-0, and 20-6 the last 3 matches. That's asleep. Took that Kalyn Ponga send-off in Game 1 to fire them up. If Ponga doesn't get sent off, that means they have 3 slow starts for 3 losses. So it is a problem. Look, I spoke to one former Blue today, and he said he hated the sight of New South Wales players sitting around Laurie Daly pre-game in a horseshoe formation, just listening like schoolboy style. You know, what? Then the cameras cut to the Queensland dressing room and they're all up and about. They're all excited, getting ready to go. Not face slapping or anything like that, but they were ready to go. You could feel the energy. And that's how they played in those opening 20 minutes. They had all the energy. New South Wales were, you know, pretty flat. So to me, Origin is all about fire and brimstone, especially in those opening exchanges. And there was nowhere near enough of that from the Blues in Game 1 in Sydney. So that'll have to change tomorrow night, no doubt about it. Now, Isaiah Yeo, the skipper, he was asked about the sleepy Blues at today's press conference.
2: All through rugby league, you go down a role level, state of origin, international, you need to get your start right. You don't want to be putting yourself on the back foot and chasing field position early like we have, particularly in that first game. So, yeah, we understand we need to be better. But, yeah, no, I certainly want us to play with the freedom as well and not be tightened by it.
1: Yeah, looking forward to seeing how they rectify that issue. Now, with the Maroons, the question there, and we heard from Laurie Daly talking about Ethan Strange. How do you get Ethan Strange into the game? Because he has to play. He's a weapon, very hard to bring down. The same could be said about Rhys Walsh for the Maroons. We all know what Rhys Walsh is capable of. You only have to look back to the end of last season. He took the Broncos all the way to the Premiership. He played for the Kangaroos. He's worked himself back into that Maroons squad, but no guarantee of starting or getting out there because he's named on the extended bench. But you would think he's not there for a haircut, is he, Rhys Walsh? You'd think he'd get on there at some stage. So what does Billy do? Does he move Ponga to 13 to get Rhys back at fullback? I don't know. If there's no injuries, it's going to be a tricky one for Billy. So the question was put to the coach today, how do you get Reece Walsh into the game? And it's fair to say he didn't really elaborate.
3: He's a wonderful player, and we all know what he's capable of. We all saw that in 2023. Like, he was probably the most influential player in that series. And now, what a luxury for us to have a guy like Kalyn Ponga that can wear the number one jersey, and have a guy like Reece Walsh sitting there waiting for an opportunity.
1: Yeah, that will scare the Blues, no doubt, seeing Reece Walsh waiting for an opportunity to come on, especially if it's tight in those last 20 minutes or so. Now, the other big issue at the media conference today related to referee Ashley Klein. Now, you would have all heard of this. It came out in the Herald last Friday about Klein's gambling problems of the past between 2019 and 2023, where he lost $500,000 to bookmakers. So this came up today because there has been calls for Klein to step aside, have a break, take the heat off him. But here is what the two coaches had to say, starting with Billy Slater.
3: To be honest, I personally think it's unfair, to have something personal like that be aired publicly. And I feel for Ashley for that. So, yeah, hasn't been discussed within our camp.
0: It's challenging when things like that get brought up. And I just hope that Ashley's got the right support and the people around him to help navigate through the period that he's going through. But we've got no issues with Ashley being a part of the game tomorrow night.
1: Now, the cynics would say, of course they're going to say that because they want to be in the good books because tomorrow night Ashley Klein is the referee. But I do think they were being very genuine there. Personally, I don't see the point in standing down Klein or asking him to step aside. He got help for his problems. He got his life in order. So why punish him by asking him to stand down from the biggest game of the year? I mean, he's about to do his 14th straight Origin match. I don't know how that helps him to put him on the sidelines. If we're worried about what he's going to cop from the crowd, I'm sure Ashley Klein would tell you he's copped all sorts of things. Nothing would surprise Ashley Klein with what gets hurled from over the fence. And I'm sure plenty of people on the other side of the fence have gambling problems themselves. But as I say, Klein has got, on top of that, he did nothing wrong in terms of betting on rugby league matches or anything like that. So I don't see the point in standing him down. Hopefully he can be in the right mind space for tomorrow night's game. Now, before we get to a break, I want to talk. This is big news. This is massive news. Captain Charger, he is back for the Gold Coast Retro Round this weekend. Captain Charger, do you remember him? One of the great mascots of all time is making an appearance for the Gold Coast in their match this weekend. So that's very exciting news for those who love mascots. He's been sidelined for a while. The Gold Coast are going to wear their old Chargers jerseys as well. So that is phenomenal news for when the Gold Coast are next in action. That's against the Panthers. They'll need Captain Charger to knock over the Panthers just quietly. That match is Saturday, 5:30 p.m. at Cbus Super Stadium. Now, what I want to ask, though, with Captain Charger coming back into the picture is, what would you like to see come back in rugby league just for one weekend? It doesn't have to be a mascot. It doesn't have to be a jersey. What would you like to see brought back in rugby league, even just for one weekend? I'd love to hear your nominations. 131873 is the number. 0460 873 873 is the text line. I'll give you what I'd love to see just for this weekend, say. I'd love to ban the bunker just for one round. Let's see how it goes. The on-field referee, the touch judges, they have to back themselves to get it right. And give them, give them an in-goal touch judge. Do you remember those guys back in the 1990s that have the little tracksuit tops on because it got pretty cold down the end of the field? But they would be there. That's before the bunker, the video referee, all that sort of business. They'd have an in-goal touch judge. So bring them back as well. I've got a few other suggestions here, but I want to hear from you guys. What would you bring back for a retro round in rugby league? Get on the open line, 131873, or you can text 0460 873 873. Quick break here on Sports Today. Up next, it is the great Peter Wynn.
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5: The Riverside Expressway is heavy inbound, easing now outbound though towards Captain Bridge. A northbound stationary vehicle on the Bruce Highway through the roadworks in Murrumba Downs, still keeping traffic slow there. The Gateway Motorway, heavy northbound from Boondall to Bracken Ridge, is delay-free southbound. Pacific Motorway is slow northbound through Slakes Creek. And the Western Freeway is still heavy outbound from Toowong to Fig Tree Pocket. With traffic every 10 minutes, I'm Jimmy Clark on 882 4BC.
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20: And it's Adam Hawes with you. It's 22 after 6 o'clock this Tuesday evening. Now, Captain Charger is coming back for the Gold Coast as a mascot after a 30-year absence this weekend. So I'm asking you to nominate some things you'd love to see come back in rugby league, even just for one weekend. The open line has lit up. Let's go to James from Paddington. G'day, James.
21: Hey, how are you?
20: Good, mate. How you going?
21: Good, thank you.
20: What would you like to see back?
21: What I'd love to come back is the beef. I'd like this last night.
20: How old are you, James?
21: I'm 10.
20: Oh, he wants the beef back. Oh, James, look, look, from what I'm seeing here on the board, you're not the only one. There's a few other nominations for bringing back the beef. Thank you, James, for that one. I don't like your chances, though. What about Alan from Rouse Hill? G'day, Alan.
22: Hi, how you going?
20: Good, mate. What's your nomination to bring back? Well,
22: I'd love to see a free family pass day. Get the NRL to put some credit back to its supporters.
20: Great idea. Great idea. We always hear the fans are what keeps the game alive, so let's give some back. Yeah, great call. Thank you for that one, Alan. We've got Yearn on the line from Clyde Park. G'day, Yearn.
23: Yeah, how you going? I'm going, fellas.
20: G'day, mate. Good. What do you got?
23: Yeah. Mate, I've got to agree with James, mate. Bring back the beef.
20: Young and old, they want to.
23: Yeah.
1: What, you reckon the game? You reckon the game needs a bit of biffo,
23: mate? They show plenty, and they're all showing the chest and everything else, but they don't want to. They can't carry on with it, but let them do it. But stay from the fools. Stay there.
1: Yeah. Okay, Jern. Look, I'll never condone violence, but I do get sick of the melees. I think that's what you're referring to. Everyone just getting around and pushing each other for 5 minutes. I am thoroughly sick of that. Thank you, Jern, for your call. Jason from Maroubra. Jason, you got something different for me?
0: There's two reasons why the crowd goes on its feet. The first reason is when someone scores a try, and the second reason is the biff. You got to bring back the biff, mate.
1: Oh, dear, I've opened a can of worms here. Thanks, Jace, for that one. Look, I don't see that getting over the line, bringing back the biff in this current era. But thank you for your calls. Keep them coming. What would you bring back in rugby league for a retro round? 131-873 is the number. 0460-873-873 is the text line. Plenty of texts coming in. I'll get to those shortly, but right now we have to do this.
2: Now, the Origin Office.
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1: Yeah, and this segment showcases former State of Origin greats who have successfully transitioned into the world of small business, all brought to life by Solo by MYOB. Now, tonight's special guest is a favourite of mine because not only is he a top bloke and a fine businessman, but he played for my two favourite teams, the Blues and the Eels. Peter Wynn, welcome to Sports Today.
10: All right, Adam, thank you for that kind introduction. It's a thrill to have you on here.
1: Likewise, mate. Hey, we'll talk about the iconic Peter Wynn score in just a sec, but firstly, are you feeling confident about the Blues' chances tomorrow night at the MCG?
10: Yeah, I am, Adam. I looked at the first game and how they came back from probably the depths of depression, might be a good saying, to give that exciting win. Yeah, it was a job well done. They didn't give up. I know a few things went their way with Kalyn Ponga being sent off, but they're ready for the task at hand and were able to get away with a win right at full time. So it probably takes my memory back to 1985. We won the first game up at Lang Park and then we're into the second big clash of that series at the Sydney Cricket Ground. And it was just an enormous build-up for us. It looked like we had the opportunity, I suppose, the first New South Wales team to win the series. And we went out to the Sydney Cricket Ground that night and we got away with a win. And yeah, that burns with me for such a long, long, long time. You know, just the thrill of it, the enormous amount of hard work that went into getting prepared for that game and then being presented with an opportunity to do what we did. And New South Wales are the same. Like, a big game, a massive game to win the game two down at Melbourne.
1: Yeah.
10: And I expect the Blues to do the job.
1: Yeah, I'm going to come back to 85 in a sec. But what about, you know, you're always at Combank Stadium, Pete. What about Mitch Moses, a fellow Eel? Do you reckon he's ready to produce the goods after all that speculation over his dodgy hamstring?
10: Well, he hasn't played State of Origin since, I think, game one last year. Would that be correct?
1: That is correct.
10: He got injured, missed games two and three, but look, if he can perform as well as he does, you know, any day of the week, he'll come out and have a blinder. I know New South Wales got away with game one last year. I know he had a blinder in that game. I expect the same thing from him, you know, in this second game, because you can't go out in that game unless you're 100%. You've got to be 100% mentally fit, 100% physically fit. And Mitchell Moses, he's a full professional. He loves the game of rugby league. He loves the New South Wales Blues, and I'm sure he'll be at his best tomorrow night.
1: You touched on 85. Let's just clarify that for our listeners. So that was the series that ended Queensland's dominance, the Blues getting the job done in that series 2-1. Steve Mortimer was your skipper. Some iconic images at the SCG, Pete, where you put Turvey on your shoulders alongside, I think Crusher might have helped out as well, and Turvey was kissing the turf. It was a fantastic stuff. What was the secret, do you think, behind that success?
10: Okay, you know, but I think about that, I was fortunate enough to play for New South Wales way back in 1979, pre-State of Origin, and I played against, you know, the likes of Wally Lewis, Mal Meninga, Choppy, Chris Close and so on. Then all of a sudden you're thrown into the series of 1985, game one, and when they did the physical and we had our first team meeting, it was the Sydney Cricket Ground. Terry Thurnley was our coach, and we all went up into the member stand, and he said, look, you guys have an opportunity to do something that no New South Wales team has done. You know, 1980, 81, 82, 83 and 84, Queensland dominated. So for me, that was just burning inside me to be a part of a side that was presented with an opportunity to win that series for the first time. We got away with the first one up in Brisbane at Lang Park, and then to come back to the Sydney Cricket Ground Yeah, the home of New South Wales Blues. That's an aura of a place, an amazing place to run out onto from the members' stand and to see that great crowd that night. And then to have, you know, look at the other side of the halfway line. There's the Queensland team that, you know, you're ready to attack and do anything to do to win that game. And we were good enough on the night. It was one of those games too, Adam, when we led 12-0. They came back and headed us 14-12. And then we levelled up 14-all. Michael O'Connor kicked the field goal. And then Wally Lewis missed the field goal. And Brett Kenny scored that great try to win the series. But we're ready for it. I mean, it wasn't as though you were just going out there and, you know, playing a game of chess or whatever. You're going out there to play your best and to play for New South Wales. And to me, that's what burns in me to now. And to get them the game, to see the emotion that Steve Mortimer displayed, even the emotion that he showed leading up to that fight, that game too. You knew he was pretty serious. And Crusher Cleal, Blocker Rhodes, Wayne Pearce, you know. Brett Kenny,
1: it's a fair team.
10: It's a great side to be a part of.
1: It was a fair team. I love the state pride I can hear flowing through your veins there. Now, I've refrained from using your nickname of Wally for obvious reasons because it gets very confusing in a state of origin chat, but how did you get that nickname?
10: You never talked to Bob O'Reilly? He's the man. Bobby O'Reilly had the habit of giving people nicknames. I think he gave Arthur Beats and Bertie Beats, and he gave Kevin Hastings Horry Hastings, and along comes Peter Wynn. He says, Wally Wynn, you're my man. So that's how I got it around one night. He just plucked it. It's stuck ever since, way back in 1980. I've been nicknamed that one. So she's been around for a long time. I don't think I can shake it off.
1: No, too late now, mate. Hey, Pete, you made a massive transition from elite sport to retail. You're running Peter Wynn's Score for decades now. What was it like going from being a footy star to managing a bricks and mortar business every single day?
10: I mean, it's got the same ideologies. You've got to have plenty of discipline. You've got to be reliable, you've got to be focused, all the hard work, there's no shortcuts to success. And I got involved in this business. I was a kid from Werris Creek, and I came to Sydney for the 75 grand final to watch St. George play the Roosters. All I wanted to do was go see Kevin Junee's sports store out there at Bondi Junction. So I was always a bit of a sports store kid, you know, and I taught for a number of years, so 9 years in total, and my brother-in-law and I got together one day and, you know, we said, you know, let's go into business. And it was Peter Sterling Sports out at Seven Hills. So, and a bloke was trying to open up a chain of stores. I think it was going to have Ray Price Sports up at Taree, Paul Mayer's Sports down at Liverpool, and Brett Kenny out at, where was he? He was going to be at Orange and Steve Ellery Dubbo, but just didn't work out for him. And just had that bit of an itch to do something myself. And the opportunity came along way back in 1978.
1: Wow.
10: No, 1988. 88. Jeez, I said 78, so I got to Sydney. 88. I've been doing it ever since. And I've got great staff, love the customers, and it's all about, you know, doing the best you can. In those days, I was still playing when I first opened the business. So, you know, you had to put the hours in, and we're still standing, which is good.
1: It's a great store, mate. I've been there many times. Where did the business name and tagline come from? If you don't score here, you'll never score.
10: Well, the Peter Wynn's bit was because I was a footballer and wanted to try in with the rugby league side of things. So the score was, my brother-in-law came up with the word score, and we thought, you know, if you don't score here, you'll never score. that was
1: you still got it.
10: Been with us for a long time. It's been, you know, a good catch line.
1: Very much so, mate. Very much. It's iconic. Iconic, like you and the Blues back in 1985. Peter Wynn, great to have you on the show. Well done on your footy career and also your business, which is still thriving to this very day. I'll see you at Combank Stadium soon, my friend.
10: Yeah, look forward to it. I'm glad we have a win for the Blues too, and really appreciate you even thinking of me. Cheers, mate.
1: No problems, mate. That is the Origin Office, thanks to Solo by MYOB. Well, there's something you'd like to bring back, wouldn't you? Peter Wynn, one of the greats from 80s footy with Parramatta. Let's go to the open line now. We've got Mike from Campsie with his idea of what to bring back for a retro round. G'day, Mike.
5: G'day. No problems bringing the biff back, but if you're going to bring the biff back, there's something else that's got to go with it, and that is a fair dinkum scrum.
1: Oh, yeah.
5: You got the 12 blokes exploding at the same time. It's not one-on-one. It's six versus six, and then the whole rest of them are into it.
1: Good call.
5: Nobody hurts, you got it.
1: Imagine Harry Grant trying to rake for a scrum. I mean, you just wouldn't see it, would you? That's with the shin pads on. Thanks, Mike, for that one. Cameron from The Gap is on the line. G'day, Cam.
6: G'day, how you going? Old mate's just styling my contested scrums. Bring back the contested scrums and also the biff.
1: Yeah, Cam, I hate seeing the fullback jump into the front row and they just put their arms around each other. It's just pathetic. I'm with you. Let's bring it back. We've got Mark from Baulkham Hills calling in. G'day, Mark.
8: G'day, Adam. I would like to see them bring back the unlimited interchange.
1: Oh, yeah, why is that? Yeah?
7: Well, too many players are getting injured. Now, by mid-season, half the good players are out on extended injuries. An eight-man bench, so you can swap them in and swap them out, so they're not busting their bodies because of the speed of the game now. It's got to come back for the fairness for the players and their health. You've got to remember, the human skeleton doesn't finish growing until you're 26 years old. These young guys are getting knocked around. The best way to protect them is to have an unlimited interchange.
20: Very interesting. Great call. Thank you, Mark, for that one. We've got a stack of texts. We'll get to those very shortly, but we need to get to a break. 131873 is the open line number, or you can text 0460 873 873.
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9: There's a northbound crash on Gympie Arterial Road at the Bruce Highway merge with heavy delays back through Bald Hills. A northbound stationary vehicle on Bruce Highway in Maroomba Downs is keeping traffic slow until you clear the roadworks. Gateway Motorway still heavy northbound from Boonville to Bald Hills. It's delay-free though southbound. Pacific Motorway still slow northbound through Flax Creek, and the Western Freeway heavy outbound from Toowong through to Fig Tree Pocket. With traffic every 10 minutes, I'm Jimmy Clark on 882 4BC.
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27: 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Yes, his ANZ Falcon watches 24/7, constantly on the lookout for fraud. 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
20: Adam Hawes with you. This is Sports Today, 22 to 7pm this Tuesday evening. What would you bring back in rugby league for a retro round? John has called in from Matraville. G'day, John.
34: G'day. How are you?
20: Good, mate. What would you bring back?
34: I'd like to see the little ambulance man in his full gear with the white hat and the varnish-stained coat bag that had the magic water.
20: The magic water. And what did they have a name? Was it the Zambuck or something?
34: not that I'm aware of. But you go back, and this was all occurring when Frank Hyde called.
1: Yeah, the magic water. I'm also seeing a few nominations for the magic sponge, so that's a very good call. Thank you, John, for that one. Let's have a look at some of these texts, because there's 1,000 coming in. Well, this one's about Ashley Klein, actually. Why keep bringing up Ashley Klein? This is just being pushed by the media. Give it a rest. He has put his safeguards in place. Paul from Aspley. Paul, I agree with you. Trevor says, Khan the Blues, let's pump the Queens losers. Oh, there we go. Shots fired from Trev. Nice. Dave, the bus driver, says, Horsey, hats off to Ashley for straightening his issues out. That takes guts. Dave, I agree with you. All right, this is what they should bring back. Bring back the proper scrum where physicality mattered, not this half-assed hugging of today's game. That's from Ryan. John says, stop the clock 5 minutes before full time. That'll stop the players slowing the game down. Thank you, John, for that one. Yeah, the five-minute shot clock. No, it wasn't a shot clock, was it? It just stopped. The clock would stop from 5 minutes out to stop fans running onto the field. And you didn't know when the game was about to finish. The suspense would kill me. Glenn says, hi, Adam. The most famous face-slapping was Tommy Radonica slapping the daylights out of John Donnelly before a game between West and Manly at Lickham Oval in the late 70s. Bring back a proper scrum where the ball is fed in the middle and the hookers strike for the ball. Yeah, a lot of people want the scrum back. This one, no name, 623, bring back the big run-through team banners for the run-on. Sturlo struggled with one, but they were great to watch as a kid. Yeah, Sturlo, don't mention LA 1987. Darren says, bring back the cheer girls with the pom-poms that make a tunnel for the teams running out and then sit on the sidelines and jump up and dance around cheering their side. Okay, Darren loves the cheer girls. There's still a few out there, Darren, as far as I know. Big Wild says, g'day, Horsey. Just one weekend, I'd love to see those massive 80s flags you used to see being waved when a try was scored, the ones that would take out 10 people around them. Ha-ha. Big Wild. Yeah, Parramatta's bringing a few of those back, Big Wild, so get out to Combank Stadium. This one, good afternoon, champion. I want to see a few things back. I want to see the mascot race at the grand final with, I want to see $10 canopy and pie. Is that a typo? Interesting. Rick from Illawong. John says, let the fans in the field after the full-time siren. Scotty says, Adam, I'd love to see Wally Lewis come back and carve up the Blues. I wouldn't, Scotty. That wouldn't get past me. Min says, hey, Adam, I think they should bring back the contested scrum and not just a ringer, Rosie. They do now. Trevor, let's have a bring back the biff round. Damien says, good afternoon. For retro round, you would have to have the original magic sponge if there's anything left of it, and then if the magic is still there. Cheers from Damo. Thank you. Adrian says, I'd love the rugby league seasons, pre-season sevens to be brought back. Yeah, remember the old World Sevens? That was good. Chris says, hi, Horsey, love the show. Thanks, mate. I'd love to see the halftime entertainment back again, and not necessarily just cheer girls, but running sprints between players. Thank you, Chris, for that one. Yeah, plenty of people would love to see a sprint. I've got a few more calls coming in too. Why don't we go to Angelo from Panania? G'day, Angelo.
0: G'day, mate. How are you?
1: Good, mate. What would you like to bring back?
0: Mate, we've got to bring back the referees in those TNT uniforms. And then we've got to bring back the black and white corner post.
1: Oh, I'm glad you said the corner post. I was thinking of that, the cardboard corner post, yeah.
0: That's the ones where you used to run on and grab them and then, mate, used to hang them up in your room and you used to think, mate, you were someone special because you had the corner post.
1: Yeah, well, you were someone special if you got out there first because there was usually a stampede for them. Angelo, thank you so much for that. We've got Wayne calling in from Campbelltown. G'day, Wayne.
2: G'day, mate. How are you going?
1: Good, mate. What would you like to bring back?
2: I've got two suggestions. The old oversized jerseys.
1: Oh, yeah.
2: And then the old Tobash style of the conversions. Maybe one of those have to be made in the game.
1: Mate, that's a great idea. We should have the toe-poking round. So there's no more round the corner kicking. Every conversion has to be a toe poke. And just on that, Wayne, I was actually thinking bring back the sand. Make the kickers use the sand. You know, none of these plastic kicking tees.
2: Yes, I agree.
1: Yeah, nice one, Wayne. Thank you so much for that one. One more before we get to a break. Gary from Boondles on the line. G'day, Gary.
3: Hey, Adam. Probably going back quite a few years, like probably a long time, unlimited tackles.
1: I don't know. That'd be a bit of a snooze, wouldn't it? You just have the dummy half just taking a hit up.
3: Oh, it'd be interesting, I think.
1: Yeah, it would be. Would be interesting to have a look at, yeah. Thank you. Right, thanks, Gary, for that one. We have to get to a break. If you're on the open line, stay there and we'll get to you very shortly. But up next, we do have Mark Bosnich.
33: 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Keep the conversation flowing. 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
9: There's a northbound crash on Gympie Arterial Road at the Bruce Highway merge with heavy delays back through Bald Hills, and a northbound stationary vehicle on the Bruce Highway in Murrumba Downs is still keeping traffic slow until you clear those roadworks. Elsewhere, the gateway still has heavy patch northbound from Boondall to Bald Hills. It's completely delay-free southbound. Pacific Motorway moving to speed both ways through Slakes Creek, and the Western Freeway delay-free from Indooroopilly to Victory Pocket. For traffic every 10 minutes, I'm Jimmy Clark on 882 4DC.
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1: Yeah, time for our Deep Heat injury report. And not great news for Casey McLean from the Panthers. He's out for a month with that quad injury that he picked up at Blues training on Saturday. There was all the concern over his ankle, but in the end he did a quad, so he's out for a month. So that's bad news for Casey McLean, who's been outstanding for both Penrith and New South Wales. While across the ditch, Olofi Kahn-Pereira, he's out for a unconfirmed spell on the sideline with a quadriceps contusion. Contusion, that is. So he had a heavy collision last week against the Sharks, so he's out. And we don't know exactly for how long. So there you go. That is the Deep Heat injury report. Let's go back to the open line for your nominations, what to bring back for a rugby league retro round. Brett's called in from Melbourne. G'day, Brett.
13: G'day, mate. I used to play with the old Cromer Kingfishers in the early 70s. Our coach was Greg McCullum with a big beard and the old leather shoulder pads, with the lace-up shoulder pads and the lace-up jerseys.
1: Yeah.
13: and the brown sponge bucket. My old man was a manager who used to have the Kingfisher painted on it, and those feral old sponges.
1: Yeah, the old sponges, they were safe, weren't they? Just everyone would have a go on the magic sponge, the shoulder pads. Yeah, I remember the wingers. Even the wingers would wear shoulder pads back in the day. Yeah, why don't we bring them back for a round? Yeah, thank you, Brett. Great call. Good one, mate.
13: Okay, mate. Thank you.
1: Let's go to the text line now. David says, Adam, mate, this is a different one, actually. No name on this one. Adam, mate, bring back the shoulder charge. The game hasn't been the same since. That's from 829. Also, we've got Dave saying, bring back the old striped footballs from the 70s. Yeah, remember those. David says, Dave from Regent's Park says, bring back the retro jerseys with no advertising on them. Yeah, clubs wouldn't agree to that. Melissa, this is a good one. Bring back the Steelers. Melissa from Wollongong. I had some great times down there at the old Steelers Stadium. Yeah, I miss the Steelers. Joseph from Townsville. This is about Origin. G'day, Queensland 12, New South Wales 2. Have a great night. Thanks, Joseph. 12-2, low-scoring encounter. Mark says, this is Mark from Wyoming, I would love to see the return of the Big League Footy magazine. That's a good one, Mark. Yeah, I was thinking of Rugby League Week as well. That's where I started my journalism career, Rugby League Week. I'd love to see that come back for a weekend. Roger says, bring back the shoulder charge. Miss all those big hits by Sonny Bill. Yeah, we're seeing a few for the shoulder charge. That was outlawed, about 6 or 7 years ago now. Jason says, hi, I reckon they could bring back a proper scrum. Thanks, Jason. David says, Adam, bring back the cotton jumpers for a round. Yeah, the big old cotton jumpers. Ian says, bring back all the great players like MG. Yeah, that'd be nice. Mark says, I think they should bring back the 5-metre rule for a retro round. That will stop the school all the blowouts. Yeah, okay, the 5-metre rule. This one from Graham, bring back the shoulder charge. The game hasn't been the same since. You can still execute a shoulder charge without making contact with the head. Yeah, interesting, Graham. Thank you. John says, Peter Wynn, what a memory, what a player. Yeah, he certainly was. We had Peter Wynn on a bit earlier. And one more. We got Adam, I'd bring back the unlimited tackle rule, mandatory toe-po conversions and ankle high 5-kilo football boots. I'm a bit old-fashioned. Good on you, Greg. Love it. FIFA World Cup, plenty going on. And that's why we're going to talk to the great Mark Bosnich, who's on the line now from Stan Sport. Hey, Bozza.
7: Oh, good evening to you, Adam. Sorry for being a bit late there. I was setting the table, would you believe it? With the crutches, it takes a little bit longer than I thought.
1: Yeah, what's on the menu, mate?
7: Tonight, Japanese, my friend. Some nigiri and some teriyaki chicken and rice and vegetables. So there you go.
1: I thought you were going to say Turkish.
7: Well, it was on the weekend, wasn't it? What a fantastic win. I think you have to say one of the top five moments in Australian footballing history. Wonderful performances from the two players that came in that we never thought would, especially Patrick Beach in goal. Absolutely fantastic. And Paul Okon Ansler Jr., he was superb, but there was no one that really wasn't below 8 or 9 out of 10. And it was a tremendous victory and really sets Australia up really nicely going into this second game against the host nation, who were also fantastic in their performance, their 4-1 win against Paraguay. So everything to look forward to coming this weekend, this Saturday morning.
1: Yeah, we'll definitely talk about that on Friday's show, Bozza. Today, New Zealand tour with Iran, but I want to talk about Cape Verde. Nil all with Spain. This is what the World Cup is all about, isn't it? The biggest shock so far, and their 40-year-old keeper, he was a hero. He was in tears of joy at the end of the game.
7: Absolutely amazing, playing in the second tier in Portuguese football. This is a country, for those who don't know, 526,000 people. First World Cup ever. Everyone was a little bit scared after yesterday, Germany walloping Curaçao. It was also in their first World Cup, 7-0. But what a performance. Absolutely unbelievable against one of the favourites. Understandable in terms of favourites. We talked about, remember, last World Cup, Argentina losing their first game to Saudi Arabia, then going on to win it. So we understand some of the big boys wanting to take it easy, especially with the fact that 8 of the best third-place teams also could go through to give them a little bit more time. But you know what? What a history-making performance from Cape Verde. And all the other games draws as well. You know, it's the first time in World Cup history, Halsey, that a whole day of games, all games have ended in draws.
1: Is that right? So amazing. Wow. Yeah. And just on that keeper, his name's Vizinha, I believe.
7: Yeah.
1: So his Instagram account went from 50,000 followers to 5.2 million.
7: Yeah,
1: wow.
7: And I was saying to somebody, I was doing an interview today, I don't know where it was, somewhere around the world, and I said, yeah, you know, real Cape Verdean name, that one, Vizinha. And they went, well, it is. I said, yeah, it is, but we wouldn't know. But great. Really, really well done.
1: So good. Mate, we're almost out of time, but Arnie's in action tomorrow. He's got his Iraq team, Graham Arnold, that is. They're up against Norway.
7: Yeah, they are. Norway, that's a tough group. And France versus Senegal as well. Iraq, first World Cup since 1986. Wonderful achievement. But Norway, I've got a feeling, are going to have a good World Cup. We obviously know about Erling Haaland. There's Odegaard. They've got a very, very good side. The holders as well, they kick off tomorrow against Algeria, Argentina. So that would be a huge game for them. And also later on, Austria will come up against Jordan. Jordan in their first World Cup as well. So good chance to see two teams that can win this competition tomorrow, Argentina and also France versus Senegal. And all the very best to Graham Arnold. You know, he's become a hero of a nation for qualifying Iraq, like I said, for their first World Cup for such a long time. Let's see if he can take it that little bit further. Wouldn't it be great for the Socceroos to be in the knockout rounds and also Arnold's Iraq? It'd be brilliant.
1: Be sensational. Bozza, time's beaten us, but we'll catch up Friday to preview that big game against
7: the
1: US.
7: Thank you very much, Horsey. Sorry about that. Like I said to you, I'm not as nimble with these crutches,
1: right,
7: but
1: mate.
7: I will be very soon.
1: Enjoy dinner. Thanks, mate. There he is, Mark Bosnich from Stan Sports. Hang on, where to do this?
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1: Yeah, I got completely distracted by all these text messages. People still coming in with their nominations to bring back what to bring back for a retro round. Glenn says bring back Daryl Bryman. Well, the big man is still going strong on the continuous call team. Paul says bring back the halftime cut-up oranges. Joey says bring back the biff. Gee, there's been some calls for bring back the biff. What about this one from Podge? Hi, mate, bring back a quality Dragons team. Oh, Podge. Oh, it's harsh. That's harsh. Maybe they've turned the corner, the Drags. Quick break. Back to wrap it up on the other side.
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9: A northbound crash on Gympie Arterial Road at the Bruce Highway merge has cleared, but the Gateway motorway is still heavy northbound through Brackenridge and Bald Hills, and a northbound stationary vehicle on the Bruce Highway in Murrumba Downs still keeping traffic slow till you clear those roadworks. Elsewhere, the Riverside Expressway and Inner City Bypass, trouble-free in and out of the city. It's the same on the Centenary Highway and Western Freeway. The Logan and Ipswich motorway is fine for your east-west trips, and it's a good run to either coast on the M1 and Bruce Highway. For traffic every 10 minutes, I'm Jimmy Clark on 882 4BC.
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1: A bit of league news. The Broncos have re-signed their young half, Tom Duffy, for two more years. Retro round texts keep coming in. Spud Carroll's come in. He says, Orange is at halftime cutting corners like a mouthguard. Thank you, Spud, for that one. Neil says, bring back reserve grade under 23 so there is depth in clubs. Thanks, Neil. Trent from Brisbane says, hey, Adam, bring back the fullback. Return kicking, Jules. Rowdy Shearer and Gary Jack, yeah, the old kicking Jules. And Lee says, how about one player just wear black boots? Yeah, black boots, they are well and truly out of fashion. Thank you for all your calls and texts. Very, very busy show. I didn't get to go through all the teams. I can tell you Nico Hines and Blake Braley have been named for the Sharks against the Roosters. If you've missed any of the show, don't panic. Just download the Sports Today podcast. Tomorrow, I'll be joined by MG in Melbourne ahead of State of Origin 2.
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21: Good evening, I'm Jamel Wells. The Reserve Bank warns it won't hesitate to lift interest rates again if inflation shows no sign of easing. Federal Politics editor Michael Packey.
22: After a two-day meeting, the Reserve Bank has decided to keep interest rates on hold at 4.35%, a unanimous decision among the nine board members. However, the RBA says inflation remains high. Governor Michelle Bullock is hoping the peace deal between the US and Iran will help lower energy costs. But unless prices come down, there's a chance rates may need to rise again.
23: Today's decision does not rule out further tightening in monetary policy.
22: Federal Treasurer Jim Chalmers admits it's a balancing act.
24: It doesn't make life any easier for people, but it doesn't make life harder either.
22: The central bank's decision to keep rates on hold for now comes as the government ponders whether to extend the cut to the fuel excise.
21: The federal government will not budge on its timeframe to pass contentious changes to Australia's tax system. There are calls from housing and business groups to extend an inquiry into capital gains tax and negative gearing. The government is hoping the Senate will pass the legislation by the end of the month. Ben Robert Smith has had his bail varied to attend an event in Canberra as he remains before the courts charged with war crime murder. Madeleine McNeil reports.
25: The former SAS soldier has been on conditional bail since April, restricting him from leaving his home state of Queensland except for legal or medical purposes. His barrister has successfully requested a temporary exemption, allowing Ben Robert Smith to attend the opening of the Anzac Hall at the Australian War Memorial next week. The variation comes with its own conditions that the 47-year-old doesn't discuss court proceedings or speak with specific individuals. He must also give the details of his trip to the Office of the Special Investigator. Madeleine McNeil reporting.
21: Two men have been arrested as investigations continue into police killer Desi Freeman's time on the run. A 64-year-old man and a 47-year-old have been arrested after raids in Victoria and New South Wales. Freeman was shot dead by police in March during a confrontation on the Victoria-New South Wales border. A man in his 40s has died after being pulled from the water on Sydney's northern beaches. The US national was one of two swimmers rescued from a rip at Shelley Beach, Manly. He died in hospital. And the Red Cross says Australians are continuing to be generous with donations despite cost of living pressures. The charity is running its annual appeal to help those affected by natural disasters. In finance, one Australian dollar buying around 70 US cents.
2: Hello, this is Phil O'Neill. When the clock hits midnight, I'm on the radio and I'd love you to join me. Don't miss Australia Overnight on Brisbane's 4BC. Let's talk.
21: Billy Slater is keeping the Blues guessing over his plans for super sub Reece Walsh. The Broncos star has been named on Queensland's extended bench for tomorrow night's Origin 2 with no guarantee of getting game time. The Maroons coach has not elaborated when asked how Walsh will be used at the MCG.
3: Now, what a luxury for us to have a guy like Kalyn Ponga that can wear the number one jersey and have a guy like Reece Walsh sitting there waiting for an opportunity.
21: In AFL, Geelong says Jeremy Cameron is managing a hip niggle but will play in Thursday's blockbuster against Fremantle. Tom Stewart is no certainty to return as he recovers from concussion. At the FIFA World Cup, favourites Spain have been held to a nil-all draw by tiny African nation Cape Verde. That's news and sport.
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1: Bruce Highway has minor northbound delays through the roadworks in Moorumba Downs, but otherwise it's quiet on the majors now. The Gateway Motorway delay free both ways from Bald Hills to Stratton. Riverside Expressway and Inner City Bypass are trouble free in and out of the city. It's the same on the Centenary Highway and the Western Freeway. The Logan and Ipswich Motorway is moving fine now for your east-west trips. The Pacific Motorway moving to speed north-south, and it's a good run to either coast on the M1 and Bruce Highway. I'm Jimmy Clark on Brisbane's Traffic Leader, 882 4BC.
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6: Partly cloudy overnight, getting down to 15 degrees. Tomorrow, partly cloudy with a slight chance of a shower and a top of around 23. Looking further ahead, Thursday, cloudy, 23. Friday, partly cloudy, 24. Possible showers on Saturday. Today with a top of 25, a shower or two Sunday. On Moreton Bay, southeasterly winds around 10 to 15 knots and seas around a metre.
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8: Good evening and welcome to Money News on this Tuesday night. It's great to have your company on 2GB, 3AW, 4BC, 6PR, 2CC. And our network stations right across the country. I'm Scott Haywood, in the chair for James Willis. A busy day in finance today, and that's reflected in tonight's show. Of course, you would have heard throughout the afternoon across the network, the RBA has decided to keep the cash rate on hold at 4.35% after three rate hikes already this year. RBA Governor Michelle Bullock says that by keeping rates on hold, it will allow the RBA to see how the previous increases have flowed through the economy.
9: Leaving rates on hold today will allow the board to assess how these previous increases are flowing through the economy. Overall, the flow of data and developments since May have been broadly consistent with our expectations. While we've seen weaker consumer sentiment and business confidence, spending and investment have not softened materially. We've also seen conditions in the housing market ease in recent months. We think that probably only partly reflects tighter monetary policy. It will take longer for the full effects of the recent tightening to flow through the economy.
8: Treasurer Jim Chalmers says that this decision won't make anything better for mortgage holders, but it also won't make things worse.
10: Well, today the Reserve Bank held interest rates steady at 4.35%. This is reassuring in the face of all of this global economic volatility. It's a welcome reprieve for millions of Australians with a mortgage. It doesn't make life any easier for people, but it doesn't make life harder either. We welcome this decision from the Independent Reserve Bank to keep rates steady. This is the first interest rates decision since the very responsible budget that we handed down not that long ago.
8: 131873, what do you think of what the Treasurer said just there? Things aren't getting any better, but at least they're not getting any worse, thanks to his, and I quote, very responsible budget. I think he might need to go over those budget papers again. It's extraordinary. Sally Old, the Chief Economist at NAB, joins me at the top of the show on the back of those RBA comments and the results today, and I'll also ask her about NAB's outlook. The second day of the Senate inquiry finished this afternoon, and I'm going to talk to Tony Greco, Senior Tax Advisor at the Institute of Public Accountants, later in the hour about what it means for you and, more importantly, what it means for small business owners. Essential listening. Our market recovered from some early losses, but didn't quite close the day in front. To explain a seesaw day in terms of market movements, Tony Sycamore, market analyst at IG Australia, joins me in a moment.

0: it's a Tuesday, so we have Let's Talk Business, thanks to NAB. And tonight, you're in for a treat, literally a rags to riches story. Angel Monsanto, the CEO of Halo Print, joins me later in the hour. And of course, you can always give me a call right across Australia on 131873. If you want to have your say, you can also send me a text to 0460 873 873. Save it on your phone as Money News. That's 0460 873 873. You can send me an email via the website or the app where you might be streaming. It's Tuesday, the 16th of June 2026, here on Money News. First tonight, mortgage holders can breathe a small sigh of relief as the RBA has left the cash rate on hold at 4.35%. It certainly wasn't a surprise, as just about every expert was certain they would do so. However, what isn't certain is what comes next. NAB, CBA and ANZ are all now tipping that the Reserve Bank will keep the cash rate on hold for the remainder of 2026. And the next move the RBA makes could be, in fact, to cut rates. When that happens, who knows? It remains certainly to be seen. But with underlying inflation remaining stubbornly above the RBA's target range and global uncertainty still very much alive, not everyone is convinced the hiking cycle is over. Sally Auld is the chief economist at NAB, and she's on the line this evening. Sally, great to have you back on Money News.
1: Thanks very much, Scott.
0: Sally, what is NAB's view on the interest rate cycle after today's decision to hold?
1: So we think that the RBA are finished tightening rates for this cycle, and we think at least for the rest of 2026 they'll be firmly on hold, and we think by the time we enter 2027 it's going to be clear that the next move in rates is down, and at the moment we think that's most likely towards the end of the first half of next year. So we've penciled in May, but I think it's fair to say that there's, you know, reasonable uncertainty around how quickly or otherwise that will come. But I think we're reasonably convinced that the RBA are done for now.
0: Yeah, it's a mixed bag. Like, we're seeing tonight that the ANZ are picking two cuts next year, CBA are two cuts next year, you're potentially three, and Westpac is still seeing a hike. So why the variance between all the banks? I know you can't speak on behalf of other economists, but that still is a fairly big difference across the major four.
1: Yeah, that's right. And I think, you know, it really depends. We've got two, like, quite distinct dynamics going on in the economy at the moment. We've got an economy that's slowing, and the governor today was pretty clear about saying that's a necessary outcome. If growth doesn't slow from here, then we won't get inflation back into that 2 to 3% target band. But then, as she also said, you know, we're still in the midst of inflation that's too high, and they do have, I guess, some ongoing concerns about the fact that, you know, we've seen costs rise right through the economy, and that what they don't want to see is those costs get embedded in people's price and wage setting behaviour. So it's a little bit tricky at the moment, and I suspect for the banks like ourselves that are of the view that the Reserve Bank is done tightening rates and that the next move is down, we are probably placing a little bit more emphasis on the growth outlook relative to the inflation outlook. And that's why I think we're a bit more comfortable with saying that, you know, we think the economy is slowing, possibly even slowing a bit faster than the Reserve Bank expects. And if that's the case, that will take away, I think, some of that anxiety or lingering concern around the inflation outlook.
0: Yeah, I want to hone in, Sally, on you talking about inflation, because it is still above the RBA target range of 2 to 3%, which hasn't been changed in 20 years, which is still out of date, but that's a story of another day. Do you think the inflation dragon is starting to be tamed, in your view?
1: I think the jury's out on that one. Now, our view is that as we move through the back half of the year, like, what we will start to see in a sequential sense, so quarter to quarter, we will see inflation start to moderate. But it's going to be a slow moderation. Like, it's not going to come down quickly, particularly when we think about that underlying measure. And so what that will mean is that, you know, the Reserve Bank will welcome that, but it'll also be a little bit cautious about declaring victory on the inflation front. And I think we have to remember that, you know, they probably, with the benefit of hindsight, now accept that last year, maybe they were a bit too early to declare victory on inflation. So they started cutting rates in February. They delivered a couple more through 2025. And then all of a sudden, the economy perked up a bit more quickly than they expected, and inflation kicked back up. And so I think that experience, you know, will still be with them as they think about, you know, the cycle turning as we move towards the end of this year and into 2027, and they're not going to rush to declare victory on inflation because they know what happened last time. So this is why we feel like those rate cuts, while they will come, they might still be some time away, because I think it's going to take a number of quarters before the Reserve Bank gets confident with the view that, you know what, actually this time we really are sure that we've done enough to get that inflation story sustainably in that 2-3% target band.
0: So from today, Sally, should investors interpret the first pause after three rate rises as a sign that the risks in the economy have subsided?
1: So I don't think we're at that point yet. So the governor did say today, you know, I'm not at the point where I'm willing to rule out the fact that we won't have to tighten again this cycle. So she's not at the point where she's saying, you know, we're really comfortable that we're done. And that probably tells you, and we got that sense from her comments and also from the statement they released earlier today, that when we're looking at growth versus inflation, inflation is still the number one concern for the bank. And that's what's going to keep them pretty vigilant around the rates outlook, I think, for the next couple of meetings. But having said that, I think what we can take from today is that things are moving in the right direction. So the bank needed to see the economy start to slow, and we've had some evidence that that is underway in the last couple of weeks. And we've also had slightly better news on inflation, and that's a good thing as well. So things are moving in the right direction, but I think just far too premature to be super certain that, you know, the Reserve Bank's done exactly what it needs to do from their perspective.
0: Yeah, I think you're right. And I must admit, when I was taking notes and then read the minutes of the RBA Governor Michelle Bullock's stance today, one of the key words she kept on re-emphasising was productivity, and it's still under 1%, and it's not looking to grow at any time anywhere significantly for the economy, in her opinion. But what is NAB's outlook on the broader state of the economy, with that word productivity being such a big emphasis?
1: Yeah, so this is super important for us. I mean, I think we would broadly agree with her assessment that we are in a low productivity growth environment at the moment, and that's largely because governments on both sides of politics have largely neglected, reforms that would, you know, help to boost productivity growth. And for the Reserve Bank, what this means is that, you know, our economy now hits speed limits much more quickly than would otherwise have been the case. And the governor talks about, you know, the speed limit for the economy as 2% growth. So every time GDP growth pushes up against that 2% level, yes, maybe even pushes through that, that means that we risk putting upward pressure on inflation, and the Reserve Bank's got to tap the brakes. Now, to the average Australian, 2% GDP growth sounds really low. And that's actually because this is an economy that, if we were to take the average growth rate for the last couple of decades, has grown much closer to 3 than 2. The difference between those two numbers is that productivity growth that we just have not had really for the last decade. And that's why, you know, we've got an economy that is just far more constrained in how fast it can grow and hits those speed limits much more quickly than would otherwise be the case.
0: Sally, we really do appreciate your insight, not only on the RBA hold, but also what the outlook is from NAB.
1: A pleasure, Scott. Anytime.
0: That was Sally Auld, Chief Economist at NAB, joining us this evening on Money News. Coming up, Tony Greco, Senior Tax Advisor at the Institute of Public Accountants. He appeared today before the Senate Committee on Capital Gains Tax and Negative Gearing Changes. He's next.
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3: The Bruce Highway has a northbound crash for the roadworks in Warrumba Downs. Traffic is queuing back to the Pine River Bridge, but otherwise it's quiet on the majors now. The gateway is delay-free both ways from Ballfields to Stretton, the Riverside Expressway and Inner City Bypass, both trouble-free in and out of the city. It's the same on the Centenary Highway and the Western Freeway. The Logan and Ipswich motorways, fine for your east-west trips. The Pacific Motorway is moving to speed north-south, and it's a good run to either coast on the M1 and Bruce Highway. I'm Jimmy Clark on Brisbane's Traffic Leader, 882 4BC.
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0: Welcome back to Money News on this Tuesday night. A Senate committee has spent the past 2 days hearing evidence from a range of experts on the government's controversial capital gain tax and negative gearing changes. And today was the final day of hearings. Accounting leaders, fund managers, tech sector and small business advocates and even the Australian Tax Office were all called to give their views on a bill that has generated fierce backlash since budget night. And the committee is set to hand down its findings later in the week on June 19. And one of the experts in the room who appeared before the Senate committee today is Tony Greco, Senior Tax Advisor at the Institute of Public Accounts. And he's back on the line for us tonight. Tony, welcome back to Money News.
9: Thanks, Scott, for the opportunity.
0: Tony, can you just give us an overview of what's taken place over the last few days?
9: Yeah, the bill is in the Senate, and the Senate needs to do an inquiry regarding whether this bill makes sense or not. So this is the two-day process. Now, it's very much a very truncated process because normally we would get to see what the bill is in an exposure draft and it goes through consultation, but that's all been bypassed. So now this is the last check and balance. It's now up to the Senate to recommend to government what it thinks of these changes that were announced on budget night. So that's essentially the process. Who gets invited is up to the government or this committee, I should say, the committee. So various stakeholders have put their views on what's been tabled, and there has been a lot of diversity of views, I must admit. Our position is quite clear, there are differences in opinion.
0: Okay, what can you tell us about your appearance before the committee, Tony, and what was the main message you tried to get across?
9: Well, complexity, compliance cost, does this make good sense? And outside of the changes to negative gearing residential property, we don't have too much of an issue with that. We're concerned about the CGT changes for other assets. It just does not make sense to stifle entrepreneurial interests. It's not in our long-term interest to do that. We've got a productivity issue, and that's the last thing you want to be doing, is disincentivizing people that wake up in the morning and want to basically run a business or innovate or risk capital. It's not in Australia's long-term interest. So we really question the policy direction for the CGT changes outside of residential property. And there's also some other bits and pieces in that bill. But essentially, most people can calculate a capital gain on the back of an envelope. You know what it costs, you know what you got for it. You divide that into, or you take half of that and you add that to your income. Now, we're going from that to something much more complex. We've got four types of gains, four types of losses. You have to calculate under the old rules. You have to calculate under the new rules. This will challenge a lot of people. So complexity, and then valuations cost a lot of money. If you've got liquid assets, not a problem. You've got ASX, you can get a market valuation at any point in time. Not a problem. But if you've got real estate, good luck. It can cost you anywhere between $300 and $1,000 to get that valued, and everyone has to get it valued at the 1st of July 27. So there's going to be a stampede and this is not just for real estate, it's for unlisted shares or any other asset that someone happens to own. And that's quite a compliance cost. And one of the submissions actually put a number on it. It's quite staggering what the cost to the taxpayers will be complying with these laws if they are legislated.
0: And in the last month, you've had some of our most successful startup founders and CEOs of some of our biggest companies and large hedge fund managers all agreeing with what you're saying on this, and you'd have to think that maybe they didn't know to the extent of what has to take place by July 1 or the valuation on July 1 next year. Will the government listen?
9: Well, I can't speak for the government. It's loud and clear. There are issues with parts of this bill. So that's a matter for government. I can't preempt what this Senate inquiry will recommend. We'll be waiting for their report. We'll hopefully get an indication of what issues they heard as part of this stakeholder engagement. That's a matter for government. But the messages are coming in loud and clear.
0: Well, I suppose the question then is, as we can't control the government, what would you like to see?
9: Well, we would hope that the Senate take account of what many stakeholders have said doesn't make good economic sense. The CGT changes outside of residential property just do not make... We're shooting ourselves in the foot. We are a high-cost jurisdiction. Mm. We don't want to put more impediments to people starting up a business, doing the hard yards and not get rewarded for that risk, because the indexation model isn't very pleasant if you've got a gain. It really just relieves you for inflation. But this is capital they're putting at risk. This is their hard-earned hours over many years to put something together, which has a high unsuccess rate. Like, not many businesses survive, not many startups survive. So there's a lot of risk. And I don't think that indexation model will do justice to that entrepreneurial effort. And it's not in our interest. That's the main thing. It's not in our interest. And the compliance costs are too significant to ignore for the government. So it would be interesting to see. I mean, they are proposing a methodology where you may not have to do a valuation, but we haven't seen it. That's a missing piece. We're going into this process without seeing a lot of detail, and that's really frustrating because even if they did come up with some sort of apportionment that to avoid having to value things, people will still want to get them valued to see which of the two options produces the best outcome. So it may not actually change anything, but at the moment, most assets, CGT assets, will have to be valued because you're locking in the 50% discount up to that point. So we need a valuation at that point purely because of what is being proposed.
0: Yeah, there's a lot of talk of potential carve-outs, and you just mentioned a few that they simply haven't done their due diligence and, in my opinion, spoken to industry. But for startups and small business who can't afford a valuation, you know, they're going to experience an increase in minimum wage in 2 weeks and payroll superannuation changing their cash flow. Huge cash flow challenges. But the Treasurer has reinforced this message saying that he is consulting with those sectors. Do you believe him?
9: Well, he is. I think he's genuine in that regard. But they're legislating first, consult afterwards. That's the wrong way around. It's half-baked. I mean, we shouldn't be in this position in the first place. And these things are more than a year out. So what's the rush? Why legislate and then start talking to all these, and already there's lots of potential carve-outs. So again, this thing's half-baked. It just doesn't make good economic sense to do it this way, and hopefully that message gets learnt by the government.
0: Just finally, Tony, in the obviously being a senior tax advisor at the Institute of Public Accountants, you would have a lot of people reaching out and a lot of people being concerned. I know in the financial advice industry, there's going to be huge confusion as to what advice can be given without the consultant.
9: The phones are ringing off the hook. Our members have been receiving since budget night. There's not a lot of detail we can, other than the broad parameters of what they're proposing. And the other aspect is there's a lot of misinformation. Thank social media for that. Unfortunately, your trusted advisor will make sense of what these changes could potentially mean for a client. So that's what we recommend clients who are unsure. Contact their trusted advisor and let them explain what potentially is going to change going forward.
0: It's all fees and it's all money when we don't even have any certainty of what the future may hold. Tony Greco, thank you so much for your time on Money News on this Tuesday night.
9: My pleasure, Scott. Thanks for the opportunity. Bye.
0: Tony Greco, Senior Tax Advisor at the Institute of Public Accountants. We've had a few texts on 0460 873 873. Reg has said, there won't be rate cuts until productivity improves. Well, that's what Sally said. But capital going into public sector as opposed to the private sector will further fuel inflation and put more pressure on the RBA to increase rates. Thank you for the text, Reg. You might be right there. You make a lot of sense. Rob has said, Scott, without a doubt, government decisions will see inflation continue with prices and costs increasing. Interest rates will not go down and prices will go up. Employers have to factor wage increases into their budgets, payday super and card surcharges from the 1st of October that cannot be absorbed by sellers. Again, all correct there, Rob. I don't know if interest rates will go down anytime soon after the predictions from the big three of the big four will be next year, but it is going to have to be managed very, very closely when the fuel surcharge removes as well on the 1st of July. Hi, Scott. Does this bill give a treasurer authoritarian powers to change things in the future? Sandra, well, I tell you what, he's given himself godlike powers, hasn't he? And that's why the opposition are prosecuting the argument and also complaining that they are going to industry now. You should be going to industry first. They got it the wrong way around. The budget's already out there. Do all this work beforehand. Anyway, it's a very good point. I appreciate that, Tex. Sandra. Coming up, markets with Tony Sycamore, and have we reached a whole new level of laziness in what Guzman Y. Gomez have announced? That's next.
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12: Tonight on Birds of the World. While Gavin blissfully sleeps, this incredible bird, the ANZ Falcon, is on high alert. Yes, his ANZ Falcon watches 24/7, constantly on the lookout for fraud. So should a fraudster use Gavin's card details while he snores, his ANZ Falcon will swoop in. ANZ Fraud Protection. Now it's personal. 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
0: It's just gone 24 minutes to 8 on this Tuesday night. Thanks for your company on Money News. Have we finally reached peak convenience? Picture this. You're driving home from work, you feel like a burrito, and instead of pulling out your phone, you order it from your car. Guzman Y. Gomez has become the first fast food chain in Australia, that I'm not being called that, to launch ordering through Apple CarPlay, meaning customers can order their food directly from the dashboard screen. A couple of taps. 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Guzman Y. Gomez now operates more than 280 restaurants across Australia, Singapore and Japan after they pulled the pin on the US in May. It's another sign of how technology is changing the world and how we spend our money. First, we tapped our cards, then we tapped our phones. Now we're ordering lunch from the driver's seat. The question is this brilliant or are we just getting too lazy? It didn't have much of an impact on GYG shares today, down 2.5% to $19.31. Let's wrap up the markets.
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0: And we've discussed already tonight, no surprise with the RBA keeping rates on hold. And the ASX 200, just before the announcement, at a session low of 8,834 points, to end up closing up 3 points to 8,914 after the announcement. This follows a two-month peak on Monday, spurred by the agreement between the US and Iran to reopen the Strait of Hormuz. Stocks fell despite Dow Jones and the S&P 500 hitting record highs overnight. Gold steadied around $4,300 US an ounce after a Monday rally on that peace deal. Newmont climbed 2% to be back above $150 a share. Northern Star up 2.4% to $21.30. And BHP still defying gravity on the back of the copper price mainly, up to another record high, up 0.1%. But to explain, a bit of a seesaw day in terms of the market, but a very busy day. Tony Sycamore, market analyst with IG Australia. Good evening, Tony.
26: Scott, good evening.
0: Tony, what did you think of today's RBA decision and Governor Bullock's press conference?
26: Yeah, look, I think the RBA delivered exactly what the market expected, keeping rates on hold at 4.35% after those three straight rate hikes. What mattered more was the tone, and compared with the May statement, the language in the statement was a touch more balanced while remaining vigilant on inflation. And the RBA governor made it clear that inflation, the fight isn't over yet, yet repeatedly through the press conference, she used the phrase if required when talking about further tightening. Now, that was important because when you put it in the context that the board didn't even discuss a rate hike today, it really helped ease some nerves around additional tightening into year end.
0: Yeah, I think you're right. But, you know, she also suggested that she may tighten, but she did give the market a kick because as soon as she made that announcement, an hour after the RBA announcement, the market seemed to change and go from negative to positive territory. I know it wasn't a lot, but it was still significant, wasn't it?
26: Yeah, it was. I mean, it was an interesting session. The ASX 200 had an early fall, down about 80 points. And I think that was on some nerves ahead of the RBA. There was concerns that the RBA would sound extremely hawkish. And in fact, I felt like they watered that tone down to a certain degree. But there's also tax loss selling going through ahead of the financial year. So
0: yes,
26: all of those things coming into play. And when the on hold was confirmed and the RBA governors just weren't as aggressively hawkish as feared, we did see buyers step up to the plate. And by the end of the day, we had recovered every point of those 80 points of early losses and finished mildly higher on the day. So there is some resilience in the ASX 200, which many will be very relieved about after a really long period of underperformance.
0: The banks are such a massive part of the exchange. I think they represent around about 30%. How did they perform after the RBA announcement? They're a big part of lending in this country.
26: Yeah, they are. And they're such an important part of the economy. But we did see them under pressure early on, along with the rest of the market. But after that initial selling dried up, buyers emerged and they were boosted by that slightly more balanced RBA statement. With the knowledge that rates are on hold, it does give the banks some encouragement that maybe that credit growth, which we were worried about because of higher rates, because of low consumer confidence, because of the budget, which hasn't been seen very well in terms of keeping the economy going. All of those things play a role, but just the fact that it now looks like we're closer to the RBA on hold, and given the importance of the financial sector, as you mentioned, their recovery really played a role in getting the ASX 200 back higher by the close of business today.
0: Yeah, what didn't help the market get into positive territory was some of the rate sensitive, and retail and tech stocks did underperform today. Why were they targeted, in particular tech, which seems to perform so well?
26: Yeah, look, that doesn't make a lot of sense in the context of the RBA today, but it does make sense in the context that we're not far from the June 30th end of financial year. So when we're looking at both of these sectors, they are down for the year, and what you can do, and this isn't tax advice, but if you're looking to sell some of your losers, it helps offset some of the tax on your winners. So I think that really was the reason why those sectors struggled today. In the tech sector, names like WiseTech, App and Zero and DroneShield all struggled. Likewise for Guzman, which I heard you mentioned, Meyer and Baby Bunting all finished lower as well.
0: Yes, you can get in your car after this, Tony, and just buy a burrito from your dashboard. So there you go. Everything's changing in the world. Now, a big day for Qube. Now, not many Australians may realise the size of them and what they do. So tell us a little bit about their business and what happened today.
26: Yeah, they're a fascinating business. They're one of Australia's largest integrated logistic operators. They handle ports, rail, warehousing and freight across the country. So they are the backbone for moving goods in and out of our supply chain and around the country. Now, today we saw shareholders overwhelmingly back that $11.7 billion takeover made by a Macquarie-led consortium. So that vote clears one of the final major hurdles for the deal to go through. So it does show that the Australian market is still being seen in an attractive light. If you're out there, if you're a private equity company and you're looking for infrastructure, there is certainly some interesting names here in Australia.
0: Yeah, it's a good point. It was a big, big deal. $11.7 billion takeover, I think about $5.20 a share. What other stocks do you think will become vulnerable coming into June 30? Because you talked about tax selling with other people making potential gains. Obviously, general advice and no taxation advice, but we've only got around about 8 trading days or 9 trading days left this financial year. So people will still be trimming parts of their portfolio.
26: Yeah, that's right. It's going to be those parts or those sectors which have underperformed for the year. And we touched on some of those. They were the interest rate sensitive IT sectors and the consumer facing sectors. So to me, that's where we're going to see those sectors really struggle into the end of the year. And it just makes sense. If you've got profits on some of your overseas stocks or in your materials, BHP making a fresh record high today, it does make sense to offset some of those gains by booking some losses on some losers. So particularly around some of those tech names being particularly hard hit here in Australia, healthcare names particularly hard hit. And again, consumer-facing sectors haven't really had a great time given the fact that the RBA has been hiking interest rates.
0: Tony, thank you so much for joining me on this Tuesday night for the Market Wrap.
26: My pleasure. Thanks for having me, Scott.
0: That's Tony Sycamore, Market Analyst with IG Australia. Coming up, it's a Tuesday night, so we have Let's Talk Business, and I can tell you, this is literally a rags-to-riches story. Thanks to NAB, that is next.
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0: Last week you would have heard from James on Money News that non-franchise barbecue galore stores have gone into administration. Well, another icon has gone into trouble. Today it was Lincraft to shut 60-plus stores in the latest blow for physical retail. The news is both difficult and deeply emotional for everyone at Lincraft, according to an email sent to Lincraft customers today. Lincraft, the nationwide retailer of fabric, yarn, sewing equipment and craft supplies, has said that the 60-plus store network in Australia and New Zealand was due to changing consumer habits. Inside Retail said that the 80-year-old chain informed members of its loyalty cover the decision as well this morning. As they said, both difficult and emotional for a lot of people, and stores in coming months will close in that haberdashery space in Australia and New Zealand. Lincraft did say, though, its online store will remain in operation, another changing face of the retail market. Now, it's a Tuesday, so it's time for this.
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0: And we thank our good friends at NAB for bringing us Let's Talk Business every week here on Money News. And tonight I want to tell you about a great local business in Sydney called Halo Printing Co., who started with a simple idea of same-day custom T-shirt printing. Fast, flexible, and done properly. And they've grown that idea into a business trusted by some of the biggest names in the world. Have a listen to this. McDonald's, Microsoft, Kellogg's, and Netflix. And that's just to name a few. Handling anything from one-off jobs to large-scale print runs for touring musicians and major corporate campaigns. And just in the last few weeks, they've picked up a Local Business Excellence Award. Angel Monsanto is the CEO of Halo Print Co., and he joins me on the line tonight. Welcome to Let's Talk Business, Angel.
5: Hey, how's it going?
0: Good, thank you. Angel, this is a great success story. So take us back to the beginning of Halo Print Co. How did you get the business started, and why T-shirt and merch printing?
5: Yeah, well, I mean, first off, I noticed that there was a massive gap in the market. So I started working a retail job managing for AS Color, specifically the Bondi Junction shop. And there was people coming in and buying blank clothing. So for those who don't know, AS Color is a blank clothing supplier, ethically made and sustainably sourced. And I was managing that shop, and people kept walking in and going, "Hey, do you know anyone that can print a T-shirt today?" And I go, "One T-shirt?" And they go, "Yeah." And I go, "Nobody prints one T-shirt, and they definitely don't do it today." And then after I got like the 100th request of somebody saying, "Hey, do you know anyone that prints one T-shirt today?" I looked at my wife and I went, "I think we got to buy a printer and offer same day custom printed T-shirts." Mm. And then from that point onwards, we decided to, this was during COVID, so literally during lockdown, we decided to take some money out of our super and invest it into a direct-to-garment printer, and imported one from Adelaide that we found on Facebook Marketplace, gave it a shot, and through a lot of YouTube videos and learning and measuring, we got our way there and kicked off the print shop. And that was about 5 years ago.
0: It's a good story, and I'm glad your wife said yes based on the success your business has had from the same-day T-shirt printing.
5: Yeah, yeah.
0: But now you're printing on everything from drum kits to bags, hats, and even motor racing uniforms. You really have expanded out, haven't you?
5: Yeah, yeah. Wow, you're good at your research.
0: Thank you, Angel. That's our Money News team.
5: I love that. Yeah, so we do printing on kind of everything. A lot of the times, my wife is a crafty gal, and we originally started by just taking whatever somebody wanted. If they wanted to decorate it, we just figure out how to decorate it. So most recently, sort of outdoor brand Arc'teryx, they've assigned to us to print on some rock climbing mats, and they wanted it to be 3M reflective and shine in the dark. So we were essentially the only print shop in Sydney that was willing to take on the job, and we made it happen within a day, and it ended up in their commercial, which is pretty cool.
0: I named a few of those huge global brands that trust you with their printing jobs. You know, there's a whole stack of them on your website. Why do you think the likes of McDonald's and Netflix chose Halo?
5: I'll be honest with you. It's because we're fast. So a lot of the time, the bigger the company, the less they plan. And often things might go wrong in the middle of a video shoot, or they need to impress the higher ups and they have a CEO coming in that they need a custom garment for. They just call us right up, and often we can get it Ubered to them within like 2 hours, which is pretty cool. So a lot of the times employees hear about us because we end up saving a day or saving their butt a lot of the time, and we're just travels. So after a while, you know, you do a few jobs on rush jobs on commercials, and people tend to trust you, and word travels really fast. Employees move from one job to the other, and they kind of take you with them, which is really cool.
0: Well, you said word travels fast, and you know, that's great because it pays to be fast and efficient. And congratulations on winning a Local Business Excellence Award. Like, what does that kind of recognition mean to you and your team?
5: Man, if I'm honest, I was pretty confident that we would win because we've been working so bloody hard and we care so much about the community that we kind of knew that the community would show up. But once we won, the feeling, all I could feel was humility, you know, and I just felt so thankful for like just being a part of this whole journey. So I'm originally from New York City and I moved here 12 years ago. It's really hard to make it in New York, and Sydney welcomed me with open arms and really gave me a chance to have a business here, because if I opened up the same T-shirt print shop in New York, it wouldn't have gone this way. The community is not the same. So it's because Sydney values the local business and values the people that, you know, make the city pump. And it just reminded me where I'm at, and it made me really grateful to be in this beautiful country.
0: Well, if a business owner is out there anywhere in Australia listening tonight and wants to get some uniforms or promotional material or merchandise, how do they get in touch with you?
5: Oh man, haloprintco.com, or if they're on Instagram, that's kind of where we show a lot of our work. It's just at haloprintco, or just type it in on Google, haloprintco. We're the only one in Australia. You might get some other print shops that pop up because lately people have been bidding on our name on Google, but I'd consider that a bit of flattery. So yeah, haloprintco, wherever they are, will find us.
0: Angel, thank you so much for joining me on Let's Talk Business.
5: Thank you for having me.
0: That was Angel Monsanto, the CEO of Halo Print Co., another fantastic success story brought to you by NAB.
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3: We just had a text on how do you spell Halo Print from Let's Talk Business. 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It's a Halo Print Co. In terms of Halo, I think starting with H, it's hype. And this is going bananas. SpaceX jumped over 19% in its first full trading day last night on Wall Street, giving the shares a two-day pop of 43% since the rocket's debut. The appetite for SpaceX as a momentum stock could be volatile, though, which a lot of brokers and analysts have suggested, but it also means there could be more capital deployed into companies in their upcoming IPOs like Anthropic and OpenAI. SpaceX certainly been exceptional, and I can tell you, in futures right now, SpaceX looking to go up another 20%. Of course, it's only 5.59 in the morning in New York, but 192.50, a 20% gain. Dow Jones set to be flat, S&P 500 to gain, and the NASDAQ still maintaining momentum, looking to open up 0.2% or 17 points to 30,811. I'm Scott Hayward. Thanks for your company and contribution. I'll catch you up tomorrow night. Nights is next.
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4: Good evening, I'm Jamil Wills. An inquiry into Labor's tax changes has wrapped up with investors unhappy about the reforms. Federal politics reporter Nelson Scott.
5: The second and final day of the inquiry into the government's changes to capital gains tax and negative gearing has been held in Sydney. Witnesses were split between unions and social services groups in favour of the reforms and real estate and investment groups who are opposed. Jeff Wilson from Wilson Asset Management says the legislation would stifle productivity and slow the economy.
6: If we make productive investments less attractive, we should not be surprised if we get less of it.
5: But Joseph Mitchell from the ACTU claims the new laws will make it easier for workers to buy property.
7: We need a tax system that rewards work, not just wealth.
5: The inquiry will present its findings on Friday as Labor seeks to pass the laws by the end of the month. Nelson Scott, Canberra.
4: The federal opposition says the Reserve Bank has been unable to cut interest rates because the government is fueling inflation. The RBA has kept the cash rate on hold at 4.35%. Labor says the decision will help households under pressure. Shadow Treasurer Tim Wilson says government spending is exacerbating cost of living issues.
8: The Albanese government's active inflation agenda, because Australian households looking for relief have been condemned to continued and persistent interest rates because the government simply cannot give up its spending addiction.
4: An 80-year-old man's died after a fire at Bonnie Rig in Sydney's west. Emergency crews were called to a fire in a unit block. The man was pulled from the building, but police and paramedics were unable to revive him. A crime scene has been set up. 10 people have faced court following car thefts in North Queensland. Lachlan Gray reports.
9: It began yesterday afternoon in Garbutt when the group allegedly jumped into a parked car and sped off with a baby still secured in the back seat. The offenders stopped down the road, leaving the infant on the footpath before fleeing. Polair then tracked the stolen car, abandoned next to another stolen vehicle engulfed in flames. Following an overnight pursuit through Townsville, police deployed tyre deflation devices, disabling 5 vehicles and arresting 10 suspects aged 14 to 21. Lachlan Gray reporting.
4: Victoria's Premier has announced casual and part-time workers will be included in new work-from-home laws. Legislation will be introduced into Parliament this week, requiring employers to let staff work 2 days a week from home where possible. In finance, one Australian dollar buying around 70 US cents.
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4: Laurie Daly and Billy Slater are backing referee Ashley Klein ahead of tomorrow's Origin 2, despite revelations of his gambling history. The NRL's top whistleblower lost $500,000 to bookmakers between 2019 and 2023. Despite calls for Klein to step aside, Blues coach Daly leapt to his defence.
11: I just hope that Ash has got the right support and the people around him to help navigate through the period that he's going through, but we've got no issues with Ashley being a part of the game tomorrow night.
4: Geelong spearhead Jeremy Cameron is a certain starter for Thursday's blockbuster against Fremantle. Supercars championship leader Brock Feeney has returned to his happy hunting ground for this week's Darwin Triple Crown. Feeney has won the past five races in the top end. That's the latest news and sport.
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5: Partly cloudy overnight, getting down to 15 degrees. Tomorrow, partly cloudy with a slight chance of a shower and a top of around 23. Looking further ahead, Thursday, cloudy, 23. Friday, partly cloudy, 24. Possible showers on Saturday with a top of 25. A shower or two Sunday. On Moreton Bay, southeasterly winds around 10 to 15 knots and seas around a metre.
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7: Good evening, everyone. Welcome along. Welcome to Tuesday night. Special news hour coming up very, very shortly because we are going to be off air tomorrow night until 10:30. State of Origin continuous call team broadcasting State of Origin from Melbourne will be on air from 10:30. Thursday night I'll be broadcasting from one of the many sites across the country for the CEO Sleepout, focusing on homelessness. So we're going to try and have a bit of a homelessness special in our news hour, first hour of that on Thursday night. It's a really important issue. Now, we have got a lot to get through in our news hour. You have heard our Money News program go chapter and verse through much of what was said today about the capital gains tax changes and the negative gearing changes, these controversial elements of the budget. We are keeping also track on, and again, and I'll say this, because the argument is how much scrutiny is required for, say, those changes, those tax changes. I would argue that when it comes to the NDIS, the massive, massive unwieldy NDIS, where there's huge change going through there. Very large numbers of people being taken off, and the thing has blown out to billio. There's a lot of waste in there. But you do get the impression, listening to the people who've been giving evidence over a couple of days, that it may be that people are going to get hurt who shouldn't be getting hurt, because they're just going to, they're taking the easy way and cutting in a very indiscriminate manner and not really getting into the rorting, the stories of people who are taking advantage of government money. I know our news hour guests will have some thoughts on this, but I did want to catch up on this because I don't think we should take our eye off the ball with this one. We do need the NDIS to be pulled right back. But Melissa McIntosh, who's the Shadow Minister for the NDIS, we've been keeping in touch with her on this because today this Senate inquiry, which was held last week, they were going to table their report today so we could have a look at what they had to say. They've now delayed it till Friday. I caught up with Melissa McIntosh. She was on the road in her Penrith electorate earlier this evening just to get a quick view on whether this has disappointed her.
8: Good evening. No, it is like all my concerns culminating into this terrible outcome, I think, for people with disability across our country, but also for Australians who believe in our system. Fought really hard for this inquiry, and talking about ramming things through, I think I would have been very happy with a longer inquiry. And it broke my heart to hear people genuinely say that people will die. People will die. They, multiple occasions, it wasn't one person, it was over and over. And that really, you know, I don't know, we should have a moral compass when we're politicians, and I can't stand by and let that happen. So I think it deserves a deeper inquiry. And this is not just about budget savings on a spreadsheet. When it comes to people's lives, that's what matters most. And this is why this whole NDIS was set up in the first place. And

0: it's not people that are rorting the system saying people will die and we're really scared. It's people that actually need this support. So I think we question why the government's delaying the report. We question why the government wants to push this legislation through so quickly. And we keep questioning right to the end, and we work as hard as we can on behalf of the Australian people.
1: The whole thing is so extraordinarily complex. And so looking at it from the outside, and my assessment of what I hear you say and others is that there's obviously a huge budget blowout in this, and there's obviously savings that can be made. The risk here, from what I can hear from you and others, is if you do it the simple, easy way, you end up hurting people. The hard way to dig out all the rorting might be something that takes a lot longer and is a lot more difficult. Would that be right? They're taking the easy way out and perhaps people are being damaged?
0: I think you're spot on with that. It's rather than going after the criminals and the crooks, and we hear all about this, I think there's only about 2% of savings in this legislation. So they push that aside. That's really hard. That's complex sort of work, and they need to get that right. I'm in full support of going hard on that. We don't want a system full of rorters. But when you're pushing hundreds of thousands of people off a scheme for budget savings, you're going to get people caught up in that really, really need the scheme. And my concern is that the government is rushing this because they've already spent their savings on their terrible budget, their NDIS savings, and the Senate estimate, and this goes into boring parliamentary stuff, the Senate estimates revealed just last week that there's 300,000 people that are going to come off the scheme. We haven't heard about who these people are yet. We've only heard about kids with mild autism, which is nowhere near that number. That means people are getting pushed off, and there's nowhere them to go. The states are already saying, we don't want to deal with this. We gave this to the Commonwealth. There is nothing in place here. And government, Albanese government, you have not even consulted with us. So this is where my concern is. Where are these people going to go? Are they going to go into our health system? So the taxpayers ultimately paying for this anyway, and then people are clogging up the health system.
1: Into the state system. Yeah. Yeah.
0: Correct.
1: Because again, and people hearing this, I need to make this very clear, because there is the budget's blown right out, and we have talked about unregistered providers, the instances of materials being provided at 20 times what they should be costed because it's the NDIS, all of that. But in this instance, we're talking about, are there large numbers of people who the government acknowledges does need help but says, well, we won't be doing it on the NDIS, we'll hand them over to the states, and the states are saying, well, we can't afford it, and so these people are terrified.
0: They're terrified because what they're hearing is the minister going out in public and saying, no one will die. Simple as that. Okay, minister, well, you've made that declaration. Then he says, the Prime Minister and I have said no one's going to fall through the cracks. They'll receive their supports, yet who do people believe? Because the ministers and the prime minister are saying that, yet the states are going, no, that's not true. So, of course, people are scared. These are people with major disabilities that have providers coming into the homes to keep them alive. Mm. Like, of course, people are scared. So what I'm trying to do is just slow things down a bit and do this in a methodical way. Yes, we need to address the spending. We can't have the system going out of control, but let's not make people panic, the hundreds of thousands of people that are on this. Let's do this in the proper way, and it can't just be about government just fixing your budget right now. We need to look at this as a long-term solution. Get it right now, because if we don't get it right now, it is going to be an almighty mess.
1: All right, look, I'm sure we'll talk about this next week. So they're delaying the report till Friday. Can I try and be Mr. Glass Half Full and perhaps think that maybe all the things you've just talked about they're considering, and that maybe they might respond to some of the things you've said? Is there still a chance of that?
0: Let's be optimistic. I'm an optimistic person, and I've actually wanted to go into this in a bipartisan way, and I genuinely do want this to be done right for the Australian people that need the NDIS. So it's not about politics. It is about getting right. So I don't know. Maybe even though he's not showing it, the minister is listening to the concerns.
1: We'll find out, won't we? I mean, report being released on a Friday, though, they usually do put them out on a Friday when they don't really want too much scrutiny, do they?
0: Yeah, it's the burying things that you don't want anyone to see or hear.
1: Well, let's talk next week. Let's hope something comes out of this. And I think it's really important that we focus on this one, because this is one that certainly does require a fair bit of examination. Melissa McIntosh, I thank you for your time. We'll talk next week.
0: Thank you. Talk, Ben.
1: Listen, McIntosh, look, you may have some views on that. I'm getting responses on that one, and we are being a bit cynical because, of course, talking about a report being released on a Friday, but if you're taking the easy way out in cutting and you end up hurting people, and the harder way is to do a fair bit of work to try and weed the stuff out, that's not good. Let's wait till Friday when they release that report. Just talk about being cynical. I was thinking just a moment ago about someone that used to work at this network who on Melbourne Cup Day would usually, over the course of a couple of hours, mention every horse in the race. And the next day say, oh, I told you. I mention it because I'm reading, this is the Bureau of Meteorology, they've declared El Niño's active, could become the strongest event in the modern era. This is coming up later in the year. Now, El Niño, we associate with dry conditions, potentially drought. Now, we're going through a pretty wet period now in southern Australia. But then I'm reading the report and they're saying this refers to warmer weather. It doesn't necessarily affect the weather here. There's so many qualifications here that if I was reading it, I'd be leaning into the qualifications and hoping for the best, because if it's an El Niño on the way, our economy's already so wobbly, and I'm looking at job cuts being made across a range of areas. I'll talk to you about those as well. It's the last thing we need, particularly our farmers and those people in regional Australia. And then I've got this one that's popped up just in the last hour. The Minns government's axed 615 public sector fat cats from the state's bloated bureaucracy. It's saving taxpayers more than $120 million in salaries every year. And in fact, they say the person in charge of the program to slash the top paid senior executive numbers has now made herself redundant after meeting the government's targets. So if you read into this, they've reduced the numbers significantly, but in the decade between 2010 and 2020, there was an increase of some 400%. Went up by 36% in the coalition's last term. And I think you don't need to go back too many years to find that, indeed, the numbers now are still ahead of what was there not that long ago. So the detail is in the numbers. But fat cats. I'm about to talk to someone who used to be a fat cat. So we'll find out what they think of those terms and plenty more when we come back with our news hour at 18 past 8.
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1: 1318 73 is the number. It is a Tuesday night because we're going to be doing our homelessness special on Thursday. Terry Barnes, our usual Thursday night guest, joins us tonight. Terry, good evening once again.
13: Good evening, John.
1: Just on those comments about the NDIS, we've got a message here from one of our listeners saying guest appears to forget the working taxpayers paying for the NDIS. Of course, this is the shadow minister, and she's not saying there's a need for big cutbacks. She's talking about the people who might be affected by this who still don't know and whether they're taking an easy way out. And I don't know. The thing's so complex because there's a lot of rorting in there, and I'm wondering whether that rorting's going to be addressed.
13: Well, that's a good question. I think, well, I don't want to talk about it because it's before the courts. There's a, if you look in the papers today, there's a massive rorting case that's being tried in Queensland at the moment. But those people seem to be not in the firing line. But as you said and Melissa McIntosh said, it's ordinary people who are accessing the NDIS who are worried about their continued access, who are really worried here. And one of the things, I think we've talked about it other times, that if you're in government, it's very hard to take things away once they're there. And if you're going to do it, you actually have to bring people along with you. And this is what the government has not done. Mark Butler, the minister, has not done. Mm. And the fact that they are dropping the report on the legislation, on the NDIS bill on Friday, yeah, I think you'd have to assume it's going to be a snow job because they just don't want it reported.
1: Yeah, and look, Greg says, they keep talking about future NDIS compliance. We're not getting details of how many are engaged in compliance. You know how it works. They work out the cost of compliance, and once it gets to a certain number, they figure, well, it's going to be too hard to enforce the compliance. That's why things like Robo Debt came about. Then I've got someone here, someone who's in the Blue Mountains. I'm blind, been hoping to apply for the NDIS, nervous whether I'll get it, desperately need assistance getting to appointments and mowing lawns. I still have a go at gardening, a lot of other household in life duties. Only so much a person with a disability can do independently. So that's someone who's trying to make a living and trying to make a go of it and is now nervous about whether they're going to be able to get any assistance. So, as I say, I don't think we can ignore that story because we keep talking about the other inquiry, Terry, but a lot of people are affected by this. And the flip side of it is a lot of taxpayers' money is being swallowed up by this thing as well.
13: Well, that's right. And as Melissa McIntosh said, I mean, the government has admitted that 300,000 people might be caught up in this, but all the talk's been about kids with autism, hasn't it? It hasn't really been across the board, but clearly it goes much further than those kids. So I just think there are a lot of people who are worried, who need reassurance, and the government's just not doing it.
1: Yep. Now, just before we get into the news of the day, I just wanted to throw a couple of things in because I know a lot of you follow sport. Serena Williams will play Wimbledon for the first time. She's going to be in the women's doubles event with her sister Venus, and they're getting a wild card entry. So there you go. That's now been confirmed today that they're going to play at Wimbledon in the doubles. And for those of you who like to gamble, I know, Terry, I don't imagine you're someone that has same-game multis and the like and sports betting.
13: No.
1: But the World Cup's on, and there's a thing called Polymarket. People trade on Polymarket. They bet on events. So somebody had a look at one of the matches being played earlier today involving Spain. I think Spain are the equal favourites, and it was a lay-down mazir. Spain was playing a team. Well, the odds were Cape Verde. So the odds were, I think, well over 11 to 1 on. So somebody put $1 million US, that's 1.4 million Australian, on Spain. And they were going to win just over 80,000 US for their investment of $1 million. And it was a nil-all draw. And it's made headlines everywhere. Can you just imagine this person sitting there watching this? Because there was a 40-year-old goalkeeper who kept making these extraordinary saves against the best players in the world from Spain and watching this $1 million go down the gurgler. Gamble responsibly, is that the phrase?
13: I think so, but look, I think the World Cup's going to throw up a whole lot of results like that. I mean, even New Zealand having a nil-all draw with Iran, I think, was a... I mean, they're supposed to be the worst team in the competition, but they held their own.
1: Yeah. Just on that, because I watched that game, and because Chris Wood's the captain of New Zealand and plays for my team, Nottingham Forest, I was hoping, and I like the Kiwis, but then the crowd in Los Angeles, they reckon there's maybe 500,000 people of Iranian background living in the Los Angeles area. And I would imagine that most of those people are happy to be living there and not being essentially under the yoke of the mad mullahs. And so I'm thinking, well, and the Iranian soccer team itself, I think if you said to them, you can have asylum, they'd probably all put their hands up. We saw what happened here in this country. So I was trying to work out, is it a good result? Is it a bad result? Because Iran, it's all still very much in the air, up in the air in terms of where this thing's going to be resolved.
13: Well, that's right. I think it probably is a bad result for the Iran team in terms of their mad mullah masters back home, who would be wanting a big propaganda win, and to go that way through the tournament. But I think the other part of it was that outside the stadium, I think there were quite large protests against the mad mullah regime, including posters and pre-lab of the son of the former Shah, Reza Pahlavi, and the old pre-revolutionary flag. So I think the Iranian football team would be certainly reminded of that there is an Iranian diaspora out there who are actually willing and ready and able to get rid of the regime back in Tehran.
1: And there are stories coming out of Iran of people who are quite desperate and upset about what's happened because they were hoping that this would bring the regime down. And all the estimates are it's 70 to 80% of the people there. But you're still in a population of 90 million, got 20%. And on the ABC tonight, because they've been showing the people who've been, and they can't put their head out up above the parapet, those who are actually within Iran, who are hoping for change, but they showed groups of women who are supporting the regime, who've been wheeled out there with guns, and they've been told the Americans and the Israelis have done all this to the country, they've killed all your leaders, and death to them. That's still there.
13: Well,
1: so what's
13: right.
1: The last 4 months been for?
13: Well, if it has something to do with crimping Iran's nuclear capacity and making sure that they don't produce nuclear weapons, I suppose that's something. But for those people in Iran who are suffering under the mad mullah regime, people who are suffering, who are dying, who are being tortured by the regime and will continue to be so, I think they've been betrayed by this process. I really do. We don't know the final detail yet. The agreement's being signed in Paris on Friday, But really, I mean, both Israel and the US went into this promising regime change to Iranians, and what did they get? Absolutely nothing.
1: But the worrying part is there's a strong suspicion that there'll be no change with the nuclear stuff. The nuclear waste will stay there, and they're going to talk about it and keep talking about it. If that's the result, it's quite frightening. I would have thought this for nothing.
13: That's exactly right. Plus the damage it's done to the global economy, not just Australia, but right around the world. So it's just, look, I just think it's really disappointing, the outcome of this, the way it's shaping up. But until we see the details of the agreement, we won't know for sure, particularly on the nuclear side.
1: Yeah. 131873 is number. Just, we had the Reserve Bank decision today, and I know Money News went right through it in terms of the economy slowing. This is Michelle Bullock, because this is an important issue, because I can lace it into a couple of other stories. Have a listen to this. Here we go.
14: I'd say the board is still concerned, and I think if you sort of read the statement, and particularly the last sentence in the statement, it says, if we need to increase again, we will. I think the board feels now, and I think I said this last time, that we're in a better position than we were at the beginning of the year when interest rates were 0.75 percentage point lower.
1: Yeah. She also talked in her statement, talked about the slowing economy and said, well, this is actually what we need. It was almost like when Paul Keating said recession we had to have. She was saying, well, if the economy starts to slow, it's what we need. That implicitly is saying, well, we probably need unemployment to go up. So I look at there's hundreds of jobs going at one of the big media companies, and that's also because of media change with Southern Cross. Tonight I see this one's just been posted in the last half hour. Hancock Processing, Gina Reinhart. Several hundred jobs, they reckon about 10% of the jobs, going from the Pilbara operations aimed at extending the life of the ageing mines, and it's part of a merger, but still it's jobs going and consolidation. And then we see the fat cats going in the New South Wales government with whether you dig in and see whether those jobs are actually going. But we saw Lincraft, for instance, closing their shop fronts today and going online. And everything I see at Lincraft, I went on before I came on air, you can buy all the stuff you buy at Lincraft, you can buy online at Amazon. They'll deliver it to your house before 8 o'clock tomorrow morning. So there are jobs going. This unemployment thing might start to get some momentum.
13: I think so. The world is changing, and it's not just all of that. I mean, artificial intelligence is still rolling its way through our economy and through the, you know, the way we live. And certainly, I think Michelle Bullock, as the Reserve Bank Governor, needs a spin doctor, because I think she's a bit too blunt in the way she puts things.
1: Yeah.
13: But having said that, clearly they are minded to put up interest rates further if they feel they need to. And certainly I think there's still a lot of inflationary pressure on our economy. And even things such as keeping that petrol excise discount in place longer than the 30th of June, that could actually stimulate more activity, which means more inflation, which means another pressure on interest rates. I think as a homeowner, as a mortgage holder, I just dread it. And I think many hundreds of thousands, millions of Australians are feeling exactly the same way at the moment.
1: Yeah. See, the staff being affected by the Lincraft closures, just this is happening all over the place, and there's small businesses that we don't hear about. And then I mentioned this El Nino with the Bureau declaring it today. The last thing rural Australia needs right now would be a drought, I would have thought. Last thing they need. So, have you got some good news, Terry? Something for us? Maybe tell us a joke. We'll have
13: I'm in Victoria, John. There's no good news out here, I can tell you.
1: All right. Let's take a break. Come back in a moment, because I've got a couple of other things to cover, including everyone's hyping up this National Press Club appearance by Pauline Hanson tomorrow. The momentum they're getting is quite extraordinary. It's quite extraordinary. Terry Barnes will be across that one for us as well at 27 to 9.
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1: 131873 is the number. We did ask for a joke, and I have to say, this is close to the favourite joke of my old radio partner Gary Linnell, who ran all of the Fairfax newspapers, edited the Telegraph, and everywhere. And he did do it on the show once, a couple of times actually. He says, "I'll modify the way this person's put it. I want to die peacefully in my sleep like my grandfather, not screaming in terror like the passengers in the car." Now, it's a very dark joke, but anyway, I thought I'd throw that one in there. No laugh. You didn't like that, Terry? You think it's just thinks what?
13: Very droll.
1: Yes. Okay. Well, I asked. I've got people here saying no good news in regional New South Wales. There are vacant shops everywhere. Things are tough. So this is, things are tough. I want to move to, this is one of the things feeding into this enormous momentum that Pauline Hanson has. You and I have talked about it every week for the last year. I know this is real. You do know it's real. It's a big threat to both major parties. We agree on that now, do we?
13: We do. And certainly I think my party, Liberal Party, headless chooking the way it is, talking about preferences and talking about no compete deals 2 years out from the election is actually making things worse, not better.
1: Yeah. She's going to be at the press club tomorrow, the National Press Club, and the situation is the reporters who turn up there, they have questions that are submitted. You ask one question and the person answers the question after they've made a speech. Now, I don't think that necessarily puts pressure on you because you can answer the question the way you like. There's no cross-examination and you do have capacity for usually whoever's there has a lot of their own supporters in the room as well to support them. I tried to think about when a press club address really turn things upside down. You've got to go back to 2010 when Julia Gillard, she's the new Prime Minister, she's taken over from Kevin Rudd, and this was the point at the press club address where the fact that she'd taken over from an elected Prime Minister had really, really affected her. People didn't like the fact that that Kevin Rudd had been rolled by Julia Gillard. And so this goes back to 2010 when here it is. We've got lots of bits of tape here. Here's the one.
23: I know in this brave new Australia we're all supposed to move forward, but I'm going to disappoint you and look back to the famous meeting in Kevin Rudd's office the night before you became Prime Minister. Can I ask you, is it true that Mr. Rudd told you that night that he was working towards an October election because he knew issues like climate change needed to be sorted out? Is it true that Mr. Rudd indicated to you that if closer to the election, polling showed that he was an impediment to the re-election of the government, and if leading Labor figures such as John Faulkner agreed that he was an impediment, that he would then voluntarily stand aside and hand over the leadership to you before the election? Is it also true that you agreed that this offer was sensible and responsible? Is it true that there was then a brief break during which Mr. Rudd went outside and briefed a couple of colleagues on what he thought was a deal while you contacted your backers, and that when the meeting resumed, you said you'd changed your mind, you'd been informed that he didn't have the numbers in caucus and you're going to challenge anyway?
24: Julia Gillard initially used humour to try to defuse the issue.
25: Some special things obviously happen when you become Prime Minister, one of which is that the great Laurie Oakes comes to your National Press Club addresses. So I thank you for that. That's never happened to me in my life before. So
24: But then she refused point blank to answer the questions, said in fact she never would.
25: I'm going to disappoint you by not looking back. I've made it very, very clear that I will never be speaking publicly about my discussions with Kevin Rudd on that night. I think that's an appropriate...
1: Yeah, so in other words, well, it's all true as we know, Terry, and it was quite a bomb. And there was another one about some cabinet discussions where she'd opposed some measures which were seen as measures to assist women. And so she was completely undermined by questions and bombs dropped her at the press club. But with Pauline Hanson, people might try and drop bombs on her, but they seem to be dropping at the moment and doesn't seem to have any effect.
13: No, no effect whatsoever, John, I think. And look, I think the press club is a big set-piece occasion for the Canberra bubble. For the gallery journalists, for the political watchers, the MPs who are looking on. And people look at what she says in her 30-minute set-piece speech and what sort of tips or indications she gives us of the thinking on a range of policy issues, and that's certainly what I'd be looking for as an observer myself. But as far as the Q&A goes... Yeah, I can see you getting some curly questions from a few journalists. I mean, like Andrew Clennell of Sky, for instance. But yes, gotchas will be thrown at her because, on the whole, the press gallery is not her friend. But really, that's the Canberra bubble talking to itself. It's not the Canberra bubble talking to the rest of us. Pauline Hanson, you know, like her or not, she is actually talking to everyday Australians, and she's reaching out to them, and she's actually making real headway with them. And I don't think those types of hand grenades thrown by journalists in the press club will actually help them. It'll actually help her, because what doesn't kill her makes her stronger.
1: Yeah, and then we talked about this last week, the Brilliant Fire the Liar campaign, which has now got some $4 million, and now they're spending. They've got ads that they're going to run during State of Origin. And then, of course, the news media, all of us, let's hear those ads. And so we play the ads, and there's a preview of the ads, so they get free runs of the ads. The momentum is enormous.
13: Well, it is, and certainly whoever's advising them on their media strategy at the moment is doing a really good job. Though I really personally think that some of that $4 million should be spent on getting their organisation in order and getting some real policy work done by some good staff. But no, I think, look, the momentum is with her and One Nation at the moment. And it's really, I think, this has actually been set up to try and trip her up. And to give her credit, she's going into the belly of the beast here, because they're not a friendly audience as far as she's concerned. Yes, they do have people at the other tables who are supporters, but they don't get to ask questions. So it'll be. I'm looking forward to seeing how she goes, to be honest with you. And as you and the listeners know, I'm not necessarily a One Nation fan, am I? So, but I wish her well, because I think it is actually brave to actually take this one on.
1: All right, let me ask you this, because I know there's on one of the breakfast TV shows this morning, there was one of these usual to-ing and fro-ing blues, and it was the Labor Minister Amanda Rishworth. She was defending the timeline, the amount of money being taken in the Senate to investigate the capital gains tax, and then Tim Wilson, the Shadow Treasurer. So, look, it went back and forth and back and forth, but this was, they really got into a bit of a barney. Just have a listen, here we go.
0: Some of us are sick of it, Carl. Mm. You know, I'm out here in Cheltenham this morning, and you've got small businesses who are waking up at Sparrow's Fart to provide coffee and to connect with people. And the only answer that Amanda has is to shut up and get back in your place.
2: Well Tim, that is not true at all. And maybe you should table your book, because, of course, you've argued for these changes also. So these
0: have been Amanda,
2: a lot.
0: That's not true. And
2: debate.
0: The rally, that's simply not true.
2: Small businesses all around the country are screaming for help.
0: And your answer to this is to turn around and to censor and silence them. There's a point at which Australians deserve to have their say. You didn't give it to people at the last election. You lied before the Australian people, before the last election. You're now ramming this through the parliament and refusing to even hear their voice. At what point are Australians get to have their say?
1: See, now Tim Wilson, look, I think Tim Wilson's a very good advocate, was on the franking credits at that last election, but I'm guessing people hear that and see that, because he was baited and he went off. They think it almost feeds into this narrative, does it? And they look around and they see One Nation.
13: Well, what a juvenile performance both by Amanda Rishworth and Tim Wilson, to be honest with you. I mean, that's exactly what they don't need to do to show voters who are flocking to One Nation that they actually are serious about trying to do the right thing by Australians. And they've just lost perspective. So if you want the One Nation narrative, you know, that the major parties don't care about you, they only care about themselves. I mean, that was a classic example of it, wasn't it?
1: Yep. All right. Look, I want to take a break, come back in a moment, but we were talking about, you know, own goals when you're doing a presentation. And we did have the little bit of Julia Gillard being ambushed by Laurie Oakes, but someone brought this to my attention because that year, of course, that election was the hung parliament where we had to wait, how many, 3 weeks before we got the result? 3 weeks?
13: And then 20 minutes for Rob Oakeshott say.
1: And later in the year, Julia Gillard was at the grand final breakfast on grand final day in 2010, and she was addressing them and she thought she was being very, very funny. So we have a quick listen to that, 2010. Have a listen.
3: Please, please, we cannot have a draw. Our nation just couldn't bear it. Australians deserve a result today.
4: A few moments later.
6: It's going to be a draw. It's unbelievable. But it's happened.
1: Talk about jinx. What about that?
13: Remember it well.
1: Oh, dear. All right, that was back in 2010. It doesn't seem that long ago, but a lot of water under the bridge. And a few people are talking about, they're talking about one of our listeners. You can flip this either way. Labor's done so much damage to Australia, I'm worried about what they'll do in the next 2 years. They are there for the next 2 years. They can do a lot one way or the other. I might ask you about that shortly at 13 minutes to 9.
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1: 131873 is our number now at 10 minutes to 9. We've got our NewsHour guest here, Terry Barnes. Just a quick one, Terry, because we always just take the temperature with you of what's going on in Victoria. The polls now have Labor actually trailing One Nation and the Coalition. And so if the Coalition plays its cards right and gets itself into a position and gets the preferences of One Nation, surely they'd have to be favourites to win the election at the end of the year, or not?
13: Well, I think they are, but they have to get their primary vote up high enough that they don't rely on One Nation preferences to get into government, especially in minority. And that's what Labor is actually starting to campaign on, saying, oh, look, he can give you a stable majority government, but Jess Wilson, the Liberal leader, can't, because she's got to rely on One Nation. So it's really volatile down here, but basically Labor is gone. The fact that the Deputy Premier, Ben Carroll, did not put his hand up to challenge her this week makes it clear that they've decided they're on the way out. They're just going to try and save as much furniture as they can. But I think it's a difference between a stable majority government and an unstable minority government. That's something that does worry me.
1: Yeah. Some of our feedback: I voted One Nation last election. It's a safe Labor seat where I live. I usually vote Natsal. So I've moved back to the Nationals at the moment. Anything better than Labor or Albo? So that's... Well, that's what they obviously want, the Coalition. But then I've got this, and I think this, you would agree with this. Nick says it's a measure of Hanson's courage that she's willing to appear before the press club. Peter Dutton's Liberal leader wasn't.
13: Well, that's right. He didn't front up last year in the traditional leader's appearances at the press club. And I think he was focusing on campaigning, yes. But I think, again, the Canberra bubble and the gallery takes notice of these things.
1: Yeah. All right, 8 minutes to nine. Now, in fact, a message has come from one of our listeners. It's exactly what I was going to ask you. And again, because you and I are probably of an, we've been around for a long time. If you've got a long enough memory, you go back, and I particularly think of 2001. John Howard was about 15 points behind in the polls. Kim Beazley was the opposition leader, and Kim Beazley was a viable alternative leader. And I think the expectation was that Howard would lose the election. Now, Tampa arrived later in the year, but before it arrived, he spent a fortune getting himself back in the game with, the GST on fuel, because fuel had gone up above a dollar a litre. Remember that? And everyone was screaming about that.
13: That's right.
1: And then there were subsidies for pensioners. He spent a lot of money placating the groups that had drifted away from him. Now, a government can do that. John Howard, of course, had a big surplus. He had the money to spend. But if you've got control and you've got people drifting away from you and you are in government, you can hand out things over the next couple of years, can't you?
13: Well, you certainly can. But the other thing that John Howard did in 2001 was not the Tampa, before the Tampa, it was the Aston by-election, which he wasn't expected to win, but he did win. And I think showed that whatever the situation looked like for the Coalition and him at that time, that voters were prepared to still put their trust in him and not in Kim Beazley, who I think was the best Prime Minister we never had. I think he's an outstanding minister. He would have done a great job. However, he could not campaign against John Howard, who actually read voters' minds far better than Labor did then.
1: Can I get a comment from you to finish up here? Because in the end, we're focusing on this. This is the huge dynamic that's sweeping through Australian politics. Andrew Bolt earlier tonight, and he's been... And Andrew Bolt's been, I think Andrew Bolt's been more sceptical of Pauline Hanson than many of his colleagues on Sky News. But he was talking to Matt Canavan, and I thought this was fascinating. Have a listen.
5: Matt, you must be so frustrated to see Hanson's popularity rise and rise, and at the cost of the Coalition's vote, I have to say. And I just wonder if it's occurred to you, particularly when you see the Liberals doing so terribly in the polls, whether, and I know you were against breaking the Coalition, but I wonder whether you think now you might be freer to be the Matt Canavan we know and love and had you on as a commentator for so long, whether you'd be freer to be that guy if you weren't in Coalition anymore and you could speak your mind about, the Paris Agreement and all that kind of stuff.
10: Well, thank you, Andrew. You want Matt Canavan unplugged or unleashed or something like that. But look, I'm still the same guy, but I am a guy who wants to get things done. And I recognise that I can't do all those things on my own. Yeah, sure. I'd love to just, you know, fly off the handle whenever I want and go on rants. It's not going to help improve the living standards of Australian people.
1: He then talked about how he's better off in coalition, but of course, he's going to say that, Terry, but is there something to that, that the National Party freed and you had the coalition operating separately but together may actually work better?
13: Well, I think the National Party fighting Labor, One Nation and the Liberals would be just a recipe for disaster, recipe for oblivion. So I think Matt Canavan is a realist. And besides, I really think it's good that he is in the coalition, actually putting a bit of backbone into them on policy and politics.
1: Yeah. No, it'd be a disaster for the coalition if he switched over to One Nation. Wouldn't it be game over, wouldn't it, if the likes of him switched?
13: Well, certainly I think there was speculation that he was being courted by Barnaby Joyce, who used to be his boss when he was Barnaby's chief of staff, but it never happened.
1: Because his views pretty well aligned, don't they?
13: Well, they do, but I think Matt realises that it's better to do it in a party of government, not a party of protest.
1: Yep. All right. What if, this is where, again, we're a long way away from the election, Terry. I guess tomorrow we'll see what comes of all of that. We'll see what comes with the advertising. Every time we talk, it seems like the old thing about a week's a long time in politics is borne out because things do change very, very quickly. So we'll talk again next week. Just quickly, 20 seconds left. State of Origin, you're based in Melbourne. How much hype is there around the State of Origin at the MCG?
13: Well, put it this way, John, I'm sitting in the 3AW studio here in Melbourne, and guess what they're not covering tomorrow? Dennis Walter is having his program as usual.
1: Really? Okay. All right. Very good, mate. Thank you very much for that. There he is, Terry Barnes from Melbourne. We'll, of course, be on air with the continuous call team tomorrow night, 3:30 to 9.
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2: Good evening, I'm Jamel Wells. The federal government is confident Australian households will welcome the Reserve Bank's decision to keep interest rates on hold. The official cash rate will remain at 4.35% after three increases this year. The Reserve is warning of further rises unless inflation comes down. Treasurer Jim Chalmers says it's a balancing act.
3: It doesn't make life any easier for people, but it doesn't make life harder either. We welcome this decision from the Independent Reserve Bank to keep rates steady. This is the first interest rates decision since the very responsible budget that we handed down not that long ago.
2: Ben Robert Smith has had his bail conditions varied, allowing him to attend an event at the War Memorial in Canberra. The former SAS soldier is restricted from leaving his home state of Queensland, except for legal or medical purposes, as he remains before the courts on war crime murder charges. A Sydney judge has granted him a temporary exemption. An inquest into the death of a Melbourne woman after a free birth has heard emergency care was delayed because her doula would only call an ambulance if the woman consented. 30-year-old Stacey Wanakay died after a hemorrhage and cardiac arrest soon after giving birth at home. Doula Emily Lal said she closed her business website after the death. A woman's been charged with manslaughter after crashing into a utility and horse float in Perth. Madeline Cross reports.
4: Police say 34-year-old Chanel Marie Harris crashed her car into a ute towing a horse float at an intersection in Ellenbrook over a month ago. The collision caused the float to tip, with one of two racehorses escaping. The woman's 36-year-old passenger was critically injured in the crash and rushed to hospital. He died from his injuries 19 days later. Major crash officers have charged the woman with four offences, including manslaughter, no authority to drive, and driving with a prescribed illicit drug in her system.
2: End of financial year sales are tipped to grow by just under 2% this year. Around 6 million Australians plan to shop during the sales, with total spending of around $10.7 billion. The Australian Retail Council's Fleur Brown says shoppers will probably be cautious.
20: Year on year, the spending is forecast to grow by just 1.9%. That's well below inflation. So a bit of a disappointing outcome for retailers, but still a huge event on the calendar for many Aussies.
2: In finance, one Australian dollar buying around 70 US cents.
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2: New South Wales will seek inspiration from the AFL in tomorrow's State of Origin at the MCG. The Blues have invited Melbourne coach Stephen King into the Sheds pre-game, with the Demons undefeated at the G this season. The D's coach says it's been a thrill meeting Laurie Daly ahead of facing Queensland tomorrow night.
21: I was just having a chat to Laurie. He grew up in Wagga, so he's a bit of an AFL fan, which was surprising. I mean, I remember watching him as a kid dominating with Canberra Oh, it's more probably just, you know, what Origin means, how they prepare their players, how they get them up.
2: North Melbourne forward Paul Curtis has failed to overturn a three-match suspension for rough conduct at the AFL tribunal. His tackle last Saturday left West Coast's Hamish Davis with concussion. And Saturday's Super Rugby Pacific Grand Final between the Hurricanes and Chiefs in Wellington has sold out in 15 minutes. That's news and sport.
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2: Partly cloudy overnight, getting down to 15 degrees. Tomorrow, partly cloudy with a slight chance of a shower and a top of around 23. Looking further ahead, Thursday, cloudy, 23. Friday, partly cloudy, 24. Possible showers on Saturday with a top of 25, a shower or two Sunday. On Moreton Bay, southeasterly winds around 10 to 15 knots and seas around a metre.

0: Now it's back to John Stanley, right across Australia.
1: Good evening, everyone. Welcome along. It is now 7 minutes past nine. 131873 is the number. We'll keep across. There's a couple of business stories that, one does have an effect on you if you're a sports fan, because the rugby league rights, there are suggestions tonight in the News Corp publications, and again, it's you got to look at all these and wonder where they're coming from. There's a lot of competitive tension, as they say. Suggestion that Peter Volandis could get more than $4 billion for the rugby league rights, and that DAZN, which is the big outfit that has bought Foxtel and KO, so all the sport is now owned by this big international company, DAZN. They've got plenty of money. That DAZN might buy the whole thing, and then they'd run all the rugby league, and then sell some of the games to free-to-air channels, including, say, the State of Origin and Grand Final, because you've got to under the anti-siphoning laws. So if there's any developments on that, because it looks like it's gathering some momentum, that one, and we will do television and general entertainment in the next hour. There's also a story about bloke who lost his job on the radio, and he's going to get paid out some $15 million, apparently. This is the story that's rolling around. So well done him. We'll have all of that in the next hour of the show. We'll talk finance and superannuation. Just on the our news hour, we have people who don't like Terry because he's not a big fan of One Nation. Others who think it's good that you hear different views, and that's what I do. I don't think it's much good just having an echo chamber. And one of our listeners can't wait to listen to Terry when Pauline becomes PM. So we'll see what comes of all of that. There's a long way to go. And I notice, I did say earlier, there are bombs being thrown at it everywhere. So the Courier Mail and the Telegraph saying she's paying virtual assistants in the Philippines to create candidates' Facebook pages despite crowdfunding over $4 million. The content is uploaded in Australia, but they're using workers offshore to create materials. So presumably these stories have just been seeded tonight, and they'll be seeded tomorrow, and presumably they'll then be raised at that address at the press club tomorrow, and you'll be able to hear all of the fallout from that. We'll cover it tomorrow night after State of Origin. We'll be on air from 10:30, but right now at 10 minutes past nine.
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1: 10 past nine, we do this every Tuesday, and our man Joel Harty from Jacaranda Financial Planning is with us. He's just come back from your last year seminars.
2: People have been
1: asking questions, so we're right on the cusp of the end of the financial year. We are tonight providing general advice and information only. Always encourage listeners to get personal advice to ensure that their personal objectives, overall financial situation and needs are considered. All of that said,
2: hello,
1: Joel Harty, good evening once again. G'day, from Jacaranda John. Financial Plan. You want to ask Joel any questions at all about what you can, what you can't do, what strategy you might use, is it too late to do X, Y or Z? Get on the phone right now, because it's still a couple of weeks.
2: So you can
1: still get things done.
2: Yep.
1: I did touch earlier in the program about the interest rate decision today and the comments from the Reserve Bank Governor about if the economy slows, that's what they're looking for.
2: Yeah,
1: and
2: that's right.
1: We were lacing together some of these stories. Everyone from Hancock Prospecting, big media companies, Lincraft,

0: Jobs going everywhere. So unemployment, if they slow the economy, unemployment's got to go up, doesn't it?
1: It certainly does, yeah. I can't see how unemployment's going to fall. I mean, the RBA wants unemployment to go above, or not necessarily above, but around sit around that 4.5 percentage point mark. And if you look at the economy slowing, if you look at business investment slowing, if you look at consumer sentiment slowing, that means less people are spending money in the economy. We're spending more money, though, on things that we can't avoid, fuel, groceries, mortgages, all that sort of thing. But anecdotally, that would suggest to me that there will be more job losses. I think the RBA is in a tight spot still, and she mentioned that in her speech, that inflation is too high. However, the economy is starting to slow down. The RBA almost wants the economy to slow down for its own means, which is to get inflation under control. That's obviously goal number one. Now, does that bode well for the country overall? Well, no, it doesn't. And I think this comes back to, again, the problem that we have here with productivity. Our speed limit is very, very low, and the economy speed limit is very, very low. And
0: just explain that in terms of if we speed up, what does that mean in terms of productivity?
1: The problem with productivity is if you don't have enough growth in productivity, you can't produce more with the same number of people. So it's really an equation between goods and services produced and the number of people you need to do it. Our productivity being as low as it is means any adjustment in unemployment down and no increase in productivity means essentially that the economy is constrained by this productivity problem, and we get inflation as a result of it. If you had a workforce that was doubly as productive, you would essentially be able to create double the amount of economic growth, but the inflation rate would stay the same. Okay, so one of the challenges the country has, and it's been identified over many years, is this lack of productivity growth. Now, what's going to solve that? Maybe AI, maybe investment into creating productive tools for workers to use, but then businesses have got to use that and invest in their business and bring it in and do all that. So that's just one example. I think that the areas of the economy that have grown the most are the least productive areas, and that's been a big problem for inflation as well.
0: But see, if you talk about and with business, and that they business get a number of different breaks. So let's say you talk about business getting the $20,000,
1: instant asset write off.
0: Yeah, instant asset write off. Coalition saying it should be higher, should be $50,000. Let's just say, so you talk about the idea. Okay, you can invest in assets that are going to make your business more efficient. And those of us who are dinosaurs, we might think, well, where you may have word processors or just the kind of things that suddenly made everything more efficient.
1: Sure.
0: But you just touched on AI there. Mm. Do we know whether in the next couple of years, because things can happen very quickly, AI might sweep through the place and suddenly create huge amounts of unemployment where productivity will go up because businesses will be doing all this stuff with AI.
1: Yeah.
0: And the economy could just get – we don't know what will happen. What would happen then?
1: Well, I think it's worth pointing out that not every business can just roll in AI overnight and become fully self-sufficient without any workers. I mean, that's completely false. The other point.
0: Well, let me just say that, because what about businesses that say, "All right, we can do it," and then we can then provide these services to small businesses. So we'll do it for you using got the AI.
1: Potentially,
0: that's what I'm saying. Do we know whether this is going to happen soon, and are we preparing for?
1: We don't know whether it's going to happen soon. We don't know. We really we don't know what the lead time is. But one thing I would say to that is, the AI is not free. I mean, it's not like we're having this free thing come in and we're using it to replace a worker who might cost $100,000 a year with something that's completely free.
0: Yep.
1: The AI tokens that essentially the currency that you purchase compute and power in are quite expensive. Now, that may come down over time, but I wouldn't see it coming down anytime soon purely because of the capital investment needed to build out data centers, to build out the infrastructure, to basically pay for the subscription to use the software, whether it's Copilot, Claude, ChatGPT, what have you. And that's going to be a big, interesting thing to watch, John, I think, because if you look at the average cost of a worker versus the average cost of AI tokens, I mean, there's an equation there that a business would do to work out what's more efficient for them. And then, of course, you've got a lot of blue-collar businesses, builders, you know, property developers, farmers, all this sort of thing, that obviously that is you've got to buy large amounts of plant and equipment and so on.
0: Now, I saw a lot of talk about SpaceX, which was listed, this huge SpaceX offering, and I think you couldn't have avoided all the talk about it. And I saw people talking about getting onto ComSec and places like that where you could buy, I think, how much were they? 130, what were they?
1: 135?
0: Yeah, 135 USD, a share. I thought, go and buy a few of those shares. Why not? Whether you could, and I didn't even take it any further. And then I was reading that most of us in our super funds have probably got some investment in SpaceX. So how early is it to say whether it was good or bad?
1: Oh, very early. Yeah, particularly early. The interesting thing about SpaceX is the space part of it only makes up 7% of the company's business model. So the other 93% of it is actually more around technology and data center infrastructure and AI-based enterprise solutions. So it's the space part of it's actually very, very small. Yep. But look, I mean, what's going to drive the share price will be demand, supply of shares, of course, but then what their profitability and revenues look like moving forward. Now, there's no doubt Elon Musk is a brilliant, brilliant, very bright person. But a lot of IPOs start really high and then they start to peter out over time when those shares get diluted and revenue, and you know, investors look at the hard nuts and bolts of what the business is doing. But look, a fascinating IPO. I mean, it's blown the checkbooks out, that's for sure. So super funds will own it as part of their model portfolios over a long period of time. Indexes will have it in there. You may have ETFs that have exposure to it. So there is ways to get exposure.
0: So we could probably go back over, say, 20 years and find people are spruiking one of these and they turned out to be a dog. But then there's others we go back and think, we should have got into that one.
1: Yeah, look at NVIDIA, for example. I mean, when that would have IPO'd several years ago or more, I think a lot of people would have just said, oh, it's just a graphics chip maker and this thing will never become anything. And then all of a sudden, those graphics chips became very, very valuable in machine learning. And so here we are today with the company's worth $4 trillion or whatever it is.
0: Because I'm thinking MySpace was a thing. It's not still there, is it, MySpace? MySpace was a thing, wasn't it?
1: It was.
0: And I think Rupert Murdoch might have bought into MySpace at one point. But I don't think it's there anymore, is it?
1: And did not that I'm aware of.
0: Because it's just fizzled out. So you could have thought, I'm onto something here.
1: Businesses come and go, John. I think the enduring legacy of businesses is where they adapt, where they adapt to changing times. I mean, one of the benefits of physical businesses like miners, energy producers, things like that, is that there's always going to be raw demand for the materials that they produce, rather than the intellect that they sell, like a services business. So that's partly probably a safer bet than most when it comes to investing, is the hard picks and shovels, as we call them, types of investment or businesses, where you get exposure to things that everybody will need and businesses need for a long time to come.
0: Yeah, we just checked MySpace too, because I remember it was about 2005, and I was doing one of those. I was actually doing one of those Big Brother things with a young bloke. He said, I got my MySpace account, really, and incredible. I'm looking through it, and I think he bought it in 2005 for $580 million, Rupert Murdoch, and sold it for $35 million six years later. So there you go.
1: Big chunk of change gone.
0: Very good example. Now, look, 1st of July, there's some changes coming in, but I want to go to Martin, who's called in with a question for you. May relate to this. Hello, Martin.
2: How are you, gentlemen?
0: Good, mate. What can we do for you?
2: Yeah, firstly, thanks for a great show. We listen to it all the time.
0: Thanks, mate.
2: Look, I've got a question regarding the concessional and non-concessional in my super.
1: Mm-hmm.
2: At the moment, I'm 62. I've got about $500,000 in super, which is all concessional.
1: Sure, yep.
2: Now, by the time I retire, I'm probably going to have, I'm guessing, about $850 or something like that. My question is, I've got an inheritance.
1: Yep.
2: That's coming through shortly. Next year, I'll have a downsizer, and I've got a property to sell worth about $300,000.
1: Okay.
2: But if that goes into my super, it's going to mix up all the concessional and non-concessional, correct?
1: It would, certainly, yeah. The downsize is after tax, so that's your tax-free component in super. And any large lump sum you put in Martin would also be after tax, because that goes in and you've already paid tax on that money. It goes in and then it goes into your tax-free component in the super, yep.
2: Okay. My question is, if I were to open a second super account and put all this non-concessional into that, and then when I get to retirement age, I can, because my wife is older than me and has only got about 200,000 in super,
1: yep.
2: I can do the bring forward for both me and her, which would just about eliminate all the concessional in my super.
1: You certainly could, yes, that's right.
2: I wasn't sure whether that would be a legitimate way. I don't feel like giving the government 15% yeah. if we have to fall off the chip first.
1: No, that's fine. Look, certainly people do that. So you can hold more than one super fund, and you can indeed segment the money between those two funds. So as you rightly say, you might have your existing fund that's largely taxable component. So if it gets paid to your spouse, there's no issue there. But if it goes to adult children or another non-tax dependent, they pay either 15 or 17% tax, depending on whether it goes through the will or directly. And what you can do, as you say, is set aside that lump sum for the purpose of maybe funding your retirement or using it to cash out and pass over to your wife and make contributions. And you could also set up a second super fund that purely holds the tax-free or the non-concessional money that you've put in. And that would involve a downsizer, and it might involve another large bring forward, as you say. So there is the option, and people do it. People do it. They keep two separate funds open, one for purely tax-free money and the other for the component that's come from, you know, working and employer contributions and earnings and the like. So, look, it's not a bad strategy and certainly something you can do.
2: Because then by the time I retire and do the bring forward for both myself and my wife, the only concessional will be the interest earned on the non-concessional super fund.
1: That's exactly right, yes. And when you start a pension, and if you choose to start a pension, which makes sense from a tax perspective as well because there's no tax on earnings, whatever those components are at the time get essentially locked in. So any earnings you generate don't then build into the taxable component on the money that you've contributed from a downsizer and the bring forward, for example. So you're on to a winning ticket there, yeah.
0: All right. Well done, thanks, Martin. General. See, this is the time to be planning, isn't it, right now?
1: Absolutely, yeah. You've got. Look, I would say probably 10 days to your point before, John, to put money in if you want to do it before
0: yep.
1: 30 June and 120 or the 360, whatever, depending on what your capability
0: yep.
1: is.
0: Yep.
1: Don't forget that if you chose to do the 120 over the $360,000 bring forward today, that may mean you can get an additional 390 in on 1 July.
0: Right.
1: So rather than just putting in 360 today, you might be able to get in 510, which is the 120 plus the 390.
0: Mm.
1: And that could make a significant difference to the amount you're holding in a tax-free yep. structure, but also the death tax that we just talked to Martin
0: about. Of course, all right. 131873 is number. Got a few questions coming in for you. A couple of other things, and I have got one from yesterday that I promised our listeners
1: sure.
0: I'd ask
1: yeah.
0: you about, where they're selling a double garage for $500,000 on a separate title in inner Sydney. And I'm thinking, well, is it a residential? Could it? How could you put it into your self-managed super? What are the arrangements of that? You've got the answer, I think, coming up straight after this. But your next seminar, it'll be into the new year, 28th of July.
1: 28th of July, that's right. It's actually a morning event, this one. So we're going to do it at 10 a.m. in the morning. And the reason for that is it's very cold in July and we've gotten a lot of feedback about that as such. So it's the 28th of July. It's a 10 a.m. start. It's in our Sydney office, which is in Pitt Street in the city. And we'll go through all of the new financial year-based rules and talk more about the budget too, because we did that tonight. It was heavily, heavily popular. We had close to 70 people tonight at our event there. So there's a lot of people asking about the budget, a lot of people not understanding what's happening in the budget.
0: Yeah, all right. Okay, we'll come back in a moment because I want to ask you about the extent to which you can answer all those questions, because there's still some things that are up in the air at 26 minutes past 9.
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0: At 29 minutes past 9, 131873 is the number. Now, Michael, I think there'd probably be a – this would be a typical question, because now he says, I've got an investment property worth around $750K. He's got no mortgage. With the cost involved, like land tax, council rates, et cetera, he says he can make more money by having the money in the bank without all the hassle. So yep. I'm assuming yep. there. So he's saying, any other suggestion on how he can invest $750K, but he doesn't want to get it into property. So say, okay, get it out of that property.
1: Yeah.
0: And then, you know, but he wants to do a bit better than bank.
1: Yep.
0: So.
1: Yep. I would say there's a combined answer there. It'll be looking at having some money in the bank for sure, but also having some shares, having some managed funds, so that you're spreading that money across different asset classes to get the best return possible. I think ultimately if you could target a return of, say, 7 or 8% on average a year without all the hassle of the costs that he mentions, then that's not a bad outcome. We know, for example, at the moment you're going to get 5 to 5.5% in a term deposit. It's pretty good.
0: Yep.
1: But you may then be able to get, you know, 7, 8, 9% on some managed funds and potentially double digits in shares over a long period of time. And there's no hassles with a lot of that stuff. And I think really then the question is, if you have a spread of those different things, have some diversity, what structure do you own? Do you own those assets in? And obviously, super is the best one from a tax perspective. If you can get some of that money that you sell the house for or the place for and get it into super, great advantage in doing that because of the low tax rates. And then you could buy all those things I mentioned inside super.
0: Okay. So it's on that, because you talk about, say, 7 or 8%. That's what I think we normally talk about, the average over a period. If something like global financial crisis hits, that's the concern people have, that suddenly I go backwards, whereas the money that I've got invested in the term deposit is going to be there.
15: Yep.
0: So is there a slightly safer way to get better than term deposits, like government bonds or something that you've got? But if you're going to 7 or 8%, have you got a little bit of inherent risk on that still?
15: You definitely have some inherent risk on that. But even with bonds, you've got inherent risk because the bond price can change.
0: Yep.
15: And we've seen bond prices fluctuate a lot lately. And in fact, term deposits are a safer bet than bonds for sure.
0: Yep.
15: So there is... You know, it's a toss of a coin with respect to what will the market do, how will it react. I think fundamentally it comes down to good GDP growth, good terms of trade, supply versus demand, and things like good company earnings. And if those things continue without the world being uprooted by something, then you can more or less assume that there'll be reasonable growth over a long period of time. Now, year to year, you will have market corrections.
0: Okay. Now, another one here. What happens if I go over the 30K concessional amount in super through salary sacrifice? So I accidentally salary sacrifice too much.
15: Yep. Pretty simple. So if you salary sacrifice too much, you'll have an excess declared. And the excess has two ways of being treated. The first is you'll have to pay your marginal rate of tax on that excess. So a good example might be you put in 35 rather than 30. The extra $5,000, you pay your marginal rate of tax. That's really the only penalty. So the tax you would have paid anyway on the $5,000 excess, for example. And then you have a choice whether you want to withdraw that excess from the fund or keep it in the fund, and it gets treated as a non-concessional contribution, which is an after-tax amount. If you've got room in your cap, you may choose to do that, or you may choose to withdraw that excess and pay that tax.
0: All right. Now, last night we were talking about, this is in Sydney, Potts Point, which is, of course, just around from King's Cross, become quite a gentrified area, beautiful part of Sydney. Prices have gone right up there. And in Potts Point, walking distance to the city, they've got a double garage for sale for $500,000. So it's on a separate title.
15: Yep.
0: And we were musing last night, well, you know, is it residential?
15: Mm.
0: Because if it's not residential, you could buy it in your super fund as an investment. Now, you wouldn't be able to use it unless it was being used for your business. If that was your business car parks, there's all these little complexities that feed into that.
15: That's an interesting one. So the business, there'd have to be a business based in that particular dwelling.
0: It wouldn't be the car park for your business.
15: No, it'd have to be an operating business that operates out of that commercial in inverted commas. It's probably not zoned commercial, but that doesn't matter.
0: Yeah. And let me just make sure people know this, because I've learned a lot since I've been doing this with you guys, that if you have your business premises can actually be purchased in a super fund, self-managed super fund, and you can use them. So if you could be a mechanic, you could be a workshop, could be an office, whatever it might be.
15: There's got to be some business operating out of it. So it might not be the business. You might have a self-managed fund with a commercial property in it. It doesn't have to be your business, but there has to be a business operating out of it. Yeah. Now, arguably, a car park used to generate rental income is not the definition. But if you were a self-managed fund and you were not a related party, so this is where it's interesting. So if the person who owns that garage sells it on the open market and someone with a self-managed fund who doesn't know the person, which is highly likely, comes and buys it, then doesn't matter if it's commercial or residential, the super fund may be able to buy it and have it leased out to someone who wants to lease it, right?
0: Yeah, but you understand what I'm saying? Because if you buy a residential property in your super fund, you're not allowed to use it. You can't
15: use
0: it. Yes. And your friends can't use
15: it. That's right, yes.
0: But if you buy an office space for your business, you can have it within your self-managed super fund, but use it.
15: You've got to demonstrate that there is a business operating, some business operating.
0: Yeah, but if it's a cafe or something, it's pretty
15: obvious.
0: That's
15: fine. Yeah, that's fine. That's fine. That's fine.
0: Now, the other one, before we just go through, 1st of July, pre-tax contribution, $32,500. People need to know they're going up. So all of those things are happening from July 1. When Brett was here, I used to take, and I did mention this earlier in the program, I used to always have a thing with Brett, and it was at the time that Black Caviar was winning all those races. And Brett hated gambling. You know, Brett Steen, we used to have him here, your predecessor. And I'd always say to Brett, mate, I can make 10% of my money next Saturday in 1 minute and 8 seconds. Yes, you go, how do you know? Black caviar. And, of course, she kept winning. So there's this bloke who thought, well, Spain, the World Cup, they're 11-1 on, so he put $1 million on,
1: yeah, really?
0: US,
1: wow,
0: to win 80,000. 80, just over 80,000 he was collect. $1 million to win just over 80,000. It was an absolute lay-down misere. I've had a person take me to task for perhaps mispronouncing the name of the team that drew with Spain, so I won't mention it again. But they're absolute rank outsiders, and this 40-year-old goalkeeper kept saving, and this poor bloke's probably sitting there watching it going, oh, my God, $1 million down the drain. So Brett would have loved that.
1: Yeah, you gambling's a tough one. You know, it's calculated gambling through investing in good assets is the way to go.
0: Yeah, I wanted to raise it because I know every week with Brett, I say, well, Black Caviar won again. But there's no absolute certainty, is there?
1: Never.
0: In any sort of sport, except for Dragons winning the comp sometime in the next 5 years. And you'd agree with that,
1: I
0: too.
1: I would agree with
0: you?
1: That, yeah.
0: Okay, all right. So, look, next week, we'll be right on the cusp of the end of the financial year.
1: We will.
0: And possibly by then, people still might have a tiny window.
1: Yep.
0: So you've got questions about what you can do or can't do. Next week, we'll wheel them out and we'll give you answers. But in the meantime, your next seminar is the 28th of July.
1: It is a mid-morning event, this one. It's at 10 a.m. in the morning on the 28th of July. It's a Tuesday, Pitt Street in Sydney. For all willing to attend, it is completely free. jackaroundfp.com.au.
0: Good on you, mate. We're very well. I've got a 750k invested to put it into shares with high dividend yields. Rather take a risk on Bitcoin when it comes down to 40k. We go through this whole process of saying we're providing general advice and information, and then I've got these text messages coming in about Bitcoin. I know it'll more than triple. This is from one of our listeners. That's a listener that through.
1: No comment.
0: To do with us. But can someone look up Bitcoin for me?
1: $61,000 at the moment. Yeah.
0: We'll do it again next week.
1: Good
0: Thank
1: on you, John.
0: You.
1: Thanks.
0: There he is, Joel Hardy from Jacaranda. 22 minutes to 10.
16: Gary Hardgrave.
17: A Cairns magistrate has slapped a very strict suppression order on the identity of a prominent high-profile Queensland bloke caught up in a messy extortion case. What is this going to lead to? Will all the high-profile Queensland men soon be releasing statements saying, just want you to know it's not me? So I will go first. I am not the person being talked about. Harriet Winham.
18: Gary, I want to say I'm not involved in the extortion case as well.
19: Gary Hardgrave on 4BC.
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0: 18 to 10 is the time. Look, don't forget, as of next week, we will be on the right on the verge of the end of the financial year. So if you do have any questions, we always put our section with Jacaranda up there on as a podcast. But I think next week, if you've got a question and you think I might need to be able to do something, I'd urge you to come through. If this was last week, oh yeah, I'm getting more messages about Bitcoin. Thank you very much for that. I'll go through all of those and read them very, very carefully. In the meantime, we move on to, we talk health on a Tuesday after we talked about your financial health. And we have got our great sponsors, Mr. Vitamins, who've come on board. And Mr. Vitamins, as I've learned, all their team members are qualified. They're trained in natural health. And they do, and they personalise the advice that you get when you go into their stores, you find out. So tonight I've got Christina Hanley from Mr. Vitamins. And we're going to talk about stress. Now, stress, My old friend Stan Zamanic talked about stress. Stress is real. It does have an effect on you. It certainly has an effect on your well-being and on your brain. So let's get more. Christina Hanley from Mr. Vitamins spoke with her earlier this evening.
5: Good evening, John. Stress, nice to be here.
0: Yeah, stress covers a whole lot of things. I think when you say stress, people know they feel pressured, they feel stressed, they feel a bit burnt out. And that, well, in terms of what it does to your brain,
5: yeah, pretty much. There is a term called neuroinflammation. So long-term stress actually floods your body with cortisol, and then over time it can disrupt mood, memory and concentration.
0: Okay. And then so then omega-3s. We hear about omega-3s, which come in different forms, being good for you. Is that right?
5: Yes, that's correct. So there's two types that everyone would be familiar with. EPA, which works more like an anti-inflammatory. It supports your mood and emotional balance. And then there's DHA, which is the structural fat that actually keeps your brain cells flexible.
0: Yeah.
5: And so and helps us communicate properly.
0: Yeah. And of course, you go into the store and you can talk about your own circumstances. When you're feeling stressed, you might find it hard to switch off at night. And fish oil can deliver what people are looking for.
5: Yeah, we have so many different fish oils on offer. Again, it's not a one-size-fits-all, so it's important that you come in and speak to our qualified team.
0: Yeah, and the people are qualified, so that really, I guess it's almost nerdy explanation of how it works, how it interacts with what you're doing, how it interacts with your general lifestyle, that can be really important, can't it?
5: Correct, because, you know, everyone is after a quick fix, but the key, especially with fish oil, is to take it consistently, and the best way forward is to just get some advice and see what we can do to help you move forward with your health goals.
0: Okay. Fish oil in the different forms, and you get it in different ways, can help. There are those who listen to the show here who say I'm the best way to put people to sleep, but this is a, you reckon it can do better than me?
5: Look, I...
0: You're being a diplomat like now, aren't you?
5: Yeah, I'd like to say I am an expert, but I would say, you know, it depends on the day.
0: you're still awake, so there's something.
5: Yeah. Right.
0: Hey, thank you so much, Christina. Thank you very much.
5: No worries.
0: Yeah, Christina Hanley there from Mr. Vitamins, one of our great sponsors, and they bring us our Tuesday night health bit that we do after superannuation and finance. 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And the product they're talking about here tonight is Careline Blue Summit Salmon Fish Oil. 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Dear me. I was mentioning earlier the bloke who thought he was on an absolute winner at the Soccer World Cup betting on Spain. I really, that's just crazy. That's crazy than putting a huge amount of money on a horse like Black Caviar. But yeah, apparently this time last week it was 61k USD, and now it's 66k USD, which is a nice 8% return in 1 week. I do recall. And I'm trying to think back how many years it was. A couple of my producers had little apps out and they were showing me crypto and Bitcoin and they were telling me, and I think it was, would it have been $1,000 then? Something like that. It was nothing like what it is now. And I was telling them, no, I'm not getting involved in that. So, of course, they're not here anymore. They're living on the Riviera. 13 minutes to 10 now.
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24: Supercoach Wayne Bennett for Seats Are Us. I had the top seat at the Broncos, lit the fire in the St. George Dragon's nose. I sat on Neptune's throne at the Dolphins, and now I'm at the Rabbitohs.
27: And Wayne, if things don't improve soon, you'll be taking home the wooden stomach.
12: He was a true original who kept us smiling. Jamie, you'll always have the best seat in the house at Seats Are Us.
0: 131873 is the number at 10 minutes to 10. A lot of feedback we're getting here. One of our listeners here saying he went to the, and 2GB was highlighting an event. This is for our listeners outside Sydney. HMAS Penguin, Defence Land Asset, State Government seeking to sell. There were plenty of people there, including Tony Abbott. One of the many, many issues that are running at the moment in terms of the sell-off of defence. And that's from Peter, who's also sent me a lengthy one here talking about crime and drugs and gangs and shoplifting and teen youth crime and home invasions, a whole range of things which have been happening for quite a while. And so what's been happening? What has been happening in relation to that? Well, I think right now, not a lot. And also, just on just on again, this person who's sending me these little notes about Bitcoin, they bought at the wrong time. It moves in 4-year cycles. Got to buy between the second half of 2026 to around the second half of 2027. That's when it's at lowest. If you don't believe me, watch the price become six figures again and peaks in 28, 29. So, look, thank you very much for that, because we're probably – and I'm simply reading your feedback. It's not part of our finance segment. But people have these ideas of making money. Can we write that down and have a look at that? Because people talk about what you can and can't do and they make all their predictions. We'll see whether that comes true, because I know that if it does come true, you'll be sending me a I told you so note. And if it isn't true, then obviously I won't be hearing from you again. Now, after 10 o'clock, we'll talk television with Rob McKnight. There's a few issues I do want to go through with Rob, because they see the numbers. There's very good numbers for the World Cup. The numbers on Sunday for the Australian game were huge, but I'm seeing, and this happens most years, the numbers for the games involving other teams, Netherlands, Japan, they're really good quality games. SBS's coverage is very good. People are watching in big numbers, but it's on SBS. And I imagine because the major commercial networks didn't want it. So, but you wonder, as everyone's scrambling for sport, how soccer, with such a big following internationally, and when they watch the English Premier League, how it kind of gets left behind. I'll talk to Rob about that one. And there's a few other bits and pieces as well, including this one I mentioned earlier, because Pauline Hanson, this is about outsourcing work to the Philippines. I'm sure this story's been, because in the end, they're all throwing darts at one nation because they're trying to find something. So you were seeing the timing here. This has turned up on the news.com.au website that they're paying virtual assistants in the Philippines to create candidates' Facebook pages despite having crowdfunded over $4 million. Now, the $4 million was designed to be used for an advertising campaign, and I would suspect, given Pauline Hanson's backers, they've got more than $4 million in their war chest. They've collected money through public funding of election campaigns. So news.com.au confirmed, while all of the content is uploaded in Australia, they continue to use workers offshore to create material. And One Nation's Facebook candidate pages say some of the pages are managed in the Philippines, in inverted commas. During the election cycles, we all have all the Facebook pages established by virtual assistants, and there's a bit more going through that. So do we know what the other political parties are doing? Do we know whether they're outsourcing stuff? Because most of our major companies are doing all of this. So once you start raising that, questions get raised about, well, who else is doing what? Because there aren't too many people these days that aren't doing this kind of thing and outsourcing stuff. I think there's major media companies outsourcing stuff, as I understand it. Some of the technical stuff that happens in large media companies are actually being outsourced as well. So as I say, this is happening everywhere, and if you throw those darts at One Nation in relation to that, then you can expect that people are going to start digging and seeing who else is doing it. And it might be that everyone's doing it. 131873 is our number, 0460873873. We'll do all of that after 10 o'clock with a few, I think some really interesting ones. And you've got this movement on the radio front where there might be a resolution of the long-running saga that has plagued the FM side of the radio world. We'll probably get into that one as well, so we might have to fire up the trigger warning on that one, because I'm going to need the trigger warning at 5 and a bit to 10.
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0: 2.5 minutes to 10. I've just got a note here. Bitcoin started in 2009. So I'm getting a note from one of our listeners. He's saying 2006. It might actually be a bit later, but he was saying he was playing online games with someone and they tried to steer him into buying $1,000 in Bitcoin. At the time, it was about $10 a coin. So, that, well, at the starting, it may have been that at the start. So he's obviously suggesting that that was he made a wrong call. Obviously, if you go back in time, you can actually buy Bitcoin on Amazon, because I bought actually three Bitcoin. I bought a gold one, a bronze one, and a silver one on Amazon. And I think you buy three of them for $9. They're actually, well, they're just coins. They're not real Bitcoin, but you can use them as markers on the putting green with golf. So anyway, you don't buy them on Amazon. I do know that. I bought them as a bit of a joke. 131873 is the number. Just for those following the ongoing saga of One Nation, the Coalition and the Labor Party, just on our website, and for those outside Greater Sydney, you'll find this. This is on the 2GB website. Ben Fordham had Pauline Hanson on today, and then Mark Levy had his regular conversation with Andrew Hastie. One of the issues with the Coalition is that Angus Taylor, he does seem to have solidified his leadership at the moment, but the only reasonable alternative to him as leader would be Andrew Hastie across in the West. But Andrew Hastie declared today, he made it quite open on Mark Levy's show, that Pauline Hanson and James Ashby had declared war on him. They're targeting his seat. It's all to do with his evidence and what he said about Ben Robert Smith, which is a weird you know, position to actually decide to draw the line on for them. But that could be an issue if you were going to try and draw yourself closer to One Nation, and Andrew Hastie is a conservative, that if you did, that you'd suddenly have open warfare. So that complicates the situation and does help Angus Taylor.
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22: Good evening, I'm Jamel Wells. The Reserve Bank is warning it won't hesitate to lift interest rates again if inflation shows no sign of easing. Federal Politics editor Michael Packie.
2: After a two-day meeting, the Reserve Bank has decided to keep interest rates on hold at 4.35%, a unanimous decision among the nine board members. However, the RBA says inflation remains high. Governor Michelle Bullock is hoping the peace deal between the US and Iran will help lower energy costs. But unless prices come down, there's a chance rates may need to rise again.
3: Today's decision does not rule out further tightening in monetary policy.
2: Federal Treasurer Jim Chalmers admits it's a balancing act.
4: It doesn't make life any easier for people, but it doesn't make life harder either.
2: The central bank's decision to keep rates on hold for now comes as the government ponders whether to extend the cut to the fuel excise.
22: The federal government won't budge on its timeframe to pass contentious changes to Australia's tax system. There are calls from housing and business groups to extend an inquiry into capital gains tax and negative gearing. The government is hoping the Senate will pass the legislation by the end of the month. One Nation leader Pauline Hanson says she's started vetting candidates for the next federal election. A Resolve poll released this week places her as preferred Prime Minister and the minor party ahead on the primary vote. Ms Hanson has responded to questions about whether she can field a strong team that will win seats.
5: We've actually put in out for candidates now. There's 1,500 that or plus have applied for the next election. The vetting process is going through at the moment.
22: A man in his 40s has died after being pulled from the water on Sydney's northern beaches. The US national was one of two swimmers rescued from a rip at Shelley Beach, Manly. Two men have been arrested as investigations continue into police killer Desi Freeman's time on the run. A 64-year-old man and a 47-year-old have been arrested after raids in Victoria and New South Wales. Freeman was shot dead by police in March during a confrontation on the border. There are calls for courts to be reopened across regional Western Australia. More than 20 country courts are closed for 3 months due to a lack of security. In finance, one Australian dollar buying around 70 US cents.
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22: The initial round of wildcards has been announced for Wimbledon with Nick Kyrgios, one of the awarded wildcards. Craig Gabriel reports.
23: Kyrgios has received a gentleman's doubles wildcard with Alexander Bublik, and these two would have to make up one of the most charismatic combinations at this year's championships. Having received a doubles wildcard, the feeling is that Nick is not likely to get one in singles, despite having been a finalist a couple of years ago. Serena and Venus Williams got one in the ladies' doubles, and singles wildcards of note have gone to French Open finalist Maya Twilin, Stan Wawrinka and Grigor Dimitrov. Craig Gabriel, London.
22: Billy Slater is keeping the Blues guessing over his plans for super sub Reece Walsh. The Broncos star has been named on Queensland's extended bench for tomorrow's Origin 2 with no guarantee of getting game time. And the AFL Tribunal has upheld a three-match suspension for North Melbourne forward Paul Curtis for rough conduct against West Coast's Hamish Davis. You're up to date. That's the latest news and sport.
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26: As we drove into the farm, I could see all the chairs set up under the big fig tree, and at the front, perched on the top of some hay bales, was Mum's coffin. That was her favourite spot in the world. Her and Dad were married right there, and it's even where we had our family parties. It's what she wanted, so it was a truly fitting place to have a funeral, and Alex Gow Funerals were absolutely brilliant in arranging it all.
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6: The Ekka didn't happen overnight. It's been built moment by moment. The smell of fresh hay and sawdust underfoot. Holding a baby chick for the first time. Sauce down your shirt from a Dagwood dog. Strawberry sundaes gone in a minute. 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

0: 25, a shower or two Sunday. On Moreton Bay, southeasterly winds around 10 to 15 knots and seas around a metre.
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0: Evening, everyone. Welcome along. It is Tuesday, the 16th of June, and of course, there is the old cliche. We all say, "Where's the year gone?" Because it is June 16, and simple logic is, as you get older, the year is a smaller proportion of your age. That's why it goes by faster, and it's absolutely flying at the moment for some of us. For some of us, it's just going along very, very nicely. Now, just on feedback we had a moment ago, a lot of feedback on politics. I did mention earlier that Andrew Hastie, who's the only viable alternative to Angus Taylor, well, he said it today, that One Nation's declared war on him personally, James Ashby and Pauline Hanson, and one of our listeners saying here the best thing Tony Abbott could do is go to One Nation and become PM again. Well, Tony Abbott's views really now are very much aligned with One Nation. There's hardly any difference. The problem he has is that Pauline Hanson has a long-standing gripe with him because he was the one who engineered the charges that led to her going to jail for nearly 3 months. So I don't think that's going to be happening, and I wonder whether there are quiet moments where he thinks, gee, that wasn't such a great idea all of those years ago. 131873 is the number. The question is, with movies, can you just keep going beyond the point where you should call it a day? We're going to ask that question in just a moment because Toy Story is a much beloved movie and movie franchise, and Toy Story 5 is about to descend on us, so we may have some news on that coming up shortly at 9:09.
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0: Yes, our prize tonight, look, for our Sydney listeners, and we've got, this is the fantastic ensemble theatre in Sydney. It's called The Dapto Chaser. It's a play about a family who are involved in greyhound racing, and of course you think about the Dapto dogs, so the Dapto Chaser, it's a fantastic story by a really good playwright, great cast as well, so we'll give you a double pass to that if you're in Sydney, or if you're in Brisbane or Canberra and you're going to be in Sydney over the next month, then you can take the tickets, or otherwise you've got the option of the 4BC prize pack, and we can also give you the John Stanley Mr. Magoo mug regardless. And I thought, considering that State of Origin is on tomorrow night, it's on in Melbourne, they've played the first State of Origin match in Melbourne back in 1994, and of course State of Origin began in 1980 in Brisbane. And so my question is, it was in the 80s when the first State of Origin match was played outside Sydney or Melbourne. So of course, Sydney or Brisbane rather. It went to Melbourne in 1994, but for the first time in the 80s, they went outside Sydney or Brisbane to play a State of Origin match. So all you got to do is tell me where it was. The first time they went outside Sydney or Brisbane and played a State of Origin match, I was actually there. And famously, Peter Stirling, you can see the video, he had to fight his way through the banner that they'd put up. It was very, very funny. And a huge star-studded cast for that Origin match. But where was it? All you got to do is tell me where. 131873 is the number. Where was that State of Origin match in the 80s? The first one they played outside Sydney or Brisbane? Give me the location. You win the prizes tonight at 10:11.

0: All right, let's see. At 12 minutes past 10, lots of people seem to know the answer to this one. Tony, what are we looking for here?
1: I'm thinking Los Angeles.
0: Well, look, I'm going to give it to you because it was in Long Beach, California, which I think is part of the greater Los Angeles area, and it was at a park in Long Beach, California. Well done. It was it's regarded as one. It's part of the official Origin matches. It wasn't part of the series, but big lineup. All the great players were there. It was very poorly lit. If you look it up on YouTube, and I was lucky enough. Thanks, Tony. We'll give you your details of your prize, the Dapto Chaser Ensemble Theatre, 29 June. Great story. All this has been written about dog racing and a family, and great, great cast as well. So go and have a look. Ensemble.com.au. All about dog racing and the people involved. So, and it's a fantastic venue as well, the Ensemble Theatre in Kirribilli. So from 29 June, that's the Dapto Chaser is the play. And I should mention, because we're about to do television, that all the way back, it was 1987 at Long Beach, California, and I was a young reporter, and I went on holidays to Los Angeles, and the legendary television cameraman Drew Benjamin was actually working in LA for Channel 9, and I'd known him from the press gallery, so I stayed with him and his wife for a couple of days, and she was working for Queensland Tourism and said, oh, you want to come out tonight? I said, well, where to? State of Origin. And I hadn't. So I've gone off there, and it was a bit of a dodgy operation. I'm not sure how many people were there, but all the great players were there, and it was quite an experience. Since we are talking about television, let's get into it right now.
2: It's time to talk television with our very own TV guru, a man with his finger on the remote, Rob McKnight.
3: Good evening and welcome to television.
0: Here he is, the great man, Rob McKnight. Good evening once again.
4: Good evening, John Stanley.
0: What a lovely community we have here. I should mention, having mentioned the great Peter Sterling, and you can see on YouTube him fighting his way through that banner they set up for State of Origin in the US. He almost had to punch his way through. But Martin tells me it's his birthday today. And he says, you wrote a great card for my daughter's 21st a few years back. They share the same birthday. So, well, that's nice. Very good. So, Peter Sterling.
4: Happy birthday, Sterlo.
0: If he's listening, that was a long, long time ago.
4: Of course playing he's listening. Everyone listens to match. Tuesday nights.
0: Before we get to some of the news tonight, ratings for the soccer, the big push at the moment for rugby league rights, and just how rugby league might be presented by different organisations. You've been now you go to these movie premieres because you've got your own Tonight Show now, so they get you to all the events and you're on the red carpet. So this is the preview or the premiere of Toy Story 5. Can you talk about it or not?
4: I think so. I just can't give a detailed review at this stage, but went tonight, took Eloise, my middle daughter, and fun night. Shout Communications does a great job hosting these events in Brisbane for the Disney company. And I've got to say, it was fine. I do think the Toy Story movie should have stopped at number 3. That was the one everyone talks about.
0: And everyone, grown men were crying. And you think about, can we have a little bit of toy? We've got this there.
4: Oh, Randy Newman. You've got a
0: friend in you. It was a beautiful set of movies. I haven't watched Beyond 3. And you do get very teary at the end.
4: And look, they are fine. This was a nice, enjoyable movie. The kids will have a fun time watching it. It just, after 3, it sort of moves away from Woody and Buzz and their friendship, and it expands to other characters. And Woody and Buzz, for me, were always the heart of the movie, and we don't really have that. And so, yeah, I think 3 was the place to stop it. But it was a fun movie, and I sat next to Peter Pasalis from Widewater Sports, 4BC, the obviously Channel 9 commentary team. He fills in on 4BC from time to time. And, it was good to see him. And I got to do that thing. Sorry, mate, I have to run. I'm on John Stanley at 10 o'clock.
0: Very good. Very good. Yeah. Yes, of course. Well, of course, And, well, State of Origin 3, he'll be there involved, of course, State of Origin 3.
4: Yeah.
0: The well, it could be the decider. Who knows? After tomorrow night. Let's just get to this question. There's a few things to talk about. But I was talking earlier, very big numbers for the Soccer World Cup. Sunday, mm-hmm. massive numbers as expected for Australia. You can imagine that on Saturday morning, Australia's playing now against the United States. It's 5 a.m., but they'll big numbers for that, you'd imagine, as well. But
4: I think it will do big numbers. The Sunday night match did over 3 million people. It had a reach audience. That's the amount of people, not the average. 4.783 million. They're really good numbers. Yeah. It does show people know how to find SBS.
0: And it was on in every pub.
4: Those numbers don't include those people.
0: Yeah, that's right, because, you know, with the Melbourne Cup, and this was on, I know, every pub. A lot of my mates were going, they were watching it in the pub. They enjoyed the whole thing. But the intriguing part of it is this scramble for sports rights, which gives you it's live sport, so you can't then fast-forward through the ads. You can advertise on the jumpers, in the breaks, on the ground. So, and this is where free-to-air TV is really needs live sport. And yet something as big as this, and it only comes around every 4 years, it's on SBS because plenty of the commercials didn't want it.
4: Well, it's a hard thing with the World Cup because, yes, Australian matches will do very well, but the others won't. And a lot of the matches are overnight. There are some in a good time zone for us, but many others, like you said, the next Socceroos match is at 5 a.m. So it's a really hard one. A broadcaster could buy them and then try to sell them off to SBS, but it's a risk, and it's just not one of those risks for a once every 4 years event. It's probably not worth it for the broadcasters.
0: Okay, so that brings us to rugby league. I assume a lot of our fans are rugby league fans, and if you're not, a lot of our listeners are rugby league fans, and if you're not, you've got people in your family, so it's on in most households at some time. So the conversation about how you watch it, do you watch it on Foxtel, do you watch it on KO, do you watch it on Nine? And if you watch it on KO, you don't have the ad breaks during the game. Channel 9 has the Thursday night game, the one Friday night game. So 6 o'clock game's on KO, and they try and stretch their commentary around and hope people stay because they then have the 9 o'clock, the later game. But 9 does that game, and then 9 does the Sunday game, and the rest of it's all done on pay TV. But KO and Foxtel, now owned by this huge outfit, DAZN. Big international outfit, aren't they? They've got lots and lots of money.
4: They do, although DAZN has sort of indicated, and maybe it was a bit of a play, that it wasn't going to go berserk bidding for the NRL rights, but that kind of talk seems to be thrown out the window because the Daily Telegraph is reporting tonight that DAZN has put in a bid for the entire rights. Now, what's interesting about that, John, is that they can't show all the games on Foxtel and KO because of the anti-siphoning laws. They have to be shown on free-to-air TV. So they would have to on-sell them. Now,
0: but that would be not all article, of them, would it? Because at the moment there's three on free-to-air. So
4: they wouldn't have to on-sell all of them. There's sort of a gentleman's agreement. See, I would imagine under the true anti-siphoning list, every game should be on free-to-air TV. That would be my interpretation of the anti-siphoning list. Now, there's sort of been a gentleman's agreement that Foxtel puts in a load of money, so it sort of gets those three games that you're talking about, and it does the same with the AFL. But the remaining games they would have to sell back to free-to-air. This is where it gets interesting, and this isn't covered in this article. This part is. State of Origin would be simulcast on KO, and if 9 or 7 bought the State of Origin as part of the deal, because that does have to be on free-to-air TV, then it would also be on KO. So that would be the DAZN, what DAZN are aiming for. But what this article doesn't cover is that there is a really significant part of the anti-siphoning list with the changes the federal government, the Albanese government, have made. They haven't included digital streaming services as part of the anti-siphoning list. Now, bear with me. What this means is that if you're watching Channel 9 over traditional free-to-air television, in a scenario like this, if they had bought the rights off DAZN to simulcast the State of Origin, then DAZN could very well say, we will give you the rights, but only on the free-to-air signal, not on 9Now.
0: Not on 9Now. So you'd have to have an aerial. And a lot of people listening to us now have dropped their aerial. They just watch it on the
4: 33% of Australians have an aerial. So this is where DAZN would have to be careful about creating a political uproar that would force the changes because it would blow up. So my thinking is that DAZN, if they did get the rights, would then on-sell the digital rights as well just so that they can have the simulcast. Because honestly, this is the part the federal government didn't go with the broadcasters and they were wrong not to. And it's the part where it will blow up in their face if any of those streamers pull the lever.
0: Yeah. Can I say, and again, for those who do look at this, because you've got to work out how you're going to watch the sport, if you subscribe to KO or Foxtel, and I do, so you watch it and you watch it without the ad breaks, some of their commentators drive me mad and I actually turn it down. But Nine, of course, you can watch it through the aerial. That's Friday night, Thursday night and Sunday afternoon. And then when State of Origin comes on, you can only watch it through Nine. And you do see on social media a lot of people saying they don't like the Nine coverage and they wish it was on KO or Foxtel. Do you think maybe DAZN will say, OK, we'll get the rights, all the rights, we'll on-sell Origin to Nine or Seven or whoever, because we have to. But those of us, if you're subscribing to KO, you get all the games. But when it comes to the grand final or Origin, you have to buy it as a main event. And they'll just say, well, if you don't want to do that, you can watch it as you've always done on Nine. So they could get a bit of an extra lick that way. They're obviously trying to get more money.
4: They are. And what's also interesting about this is that we've talked about the fact Nine have done a full deal as well. They've put in a submission that cuts DAZN and Foxtel out because they want to put the games on Stan and they want to drive subscribers to Stan. So if DAZN and Foxtel won the bid, it's a possibility that Seven could get State of Origin and the like. Seven want State of Origin, maybe a Monday night game, although that doesn't look like it's happening. Seven want bits and pieces. They can't go all in. One, financially it's too big. Yep, and because of their AFL broadcast. So from a financial point of view with the AFL, what they're paying for that, and also the deliverables on what they have to put on air for the AFL.
0: Yep.
4: So look, one person rubbing their hands seems to be Peter Volandis. By all accounts in this Daily Telegraph article, he has got the $4 billion deal that he wants. It just depends how he divvies up the spoils, basically.
0: Yeah, look, anything's possible because it was a few years back, and I think I'm right. There was a deal a few years back when Nine got the AFL rights, and they were sharing them with Channel 10, but when it got to the finals, each year they alternated. So I think it was a situation where I think Nine said, well, there it is, there's the top eight. I remember seeing Eddie Maguire, I think, saying, there's the top eight, these are the games next week, and you have to watch them on Channel 10. It was a bizarre situation.
4: Really unhappy that 10 got the finals, but that's the way it was.
0: Yep.
4: Can I go back a bit, back to the soccer, if I may, for 1 second? Because we're talking sporting rights and advertising and all that kind of stuff. There's been an interesting thing happening with the World Cup. Have you heard about these hydration breaks?
0: Yes, and you and I, because you and I have talked, before anyone else was talking about it, about the fact that the NRL was sped up to get more tries, to get more breaks. And everyone's suspicious that at the World Cup, because in soccer, there's no breaks in soccer. But, of course, they've got this hydration rule, a break in the middle of the half, and the hydration rule's there, and a lot of the teams are saying, well, this isn't good, it's changing the flow of the game, but, of course, it's an ad break, isn't it?
4: Of course it's an ad break, and they're saying it's not, and everyone's upset, but and they're saying it's for the health of the players because of heat stroke. It's 23 degrees. It is a rort, but it's a rort I'm fine with because broadcasters, when it comes to soccer, unlike AFL, NRL, the NFL in the US, there's lots of goals, lots of opportunities to go to break. There isn't that with soccer.
0: That's right.
4: It's very few goals, very few times you can go to break. Mm. This is a three-minute break within each half that lets the broadcasters get some commercials away. And you know what? Without those commercials, you're paying more to see it. Free-to-air. The deal we do with free-to-air broadcasters is we watch the commercials as a form of payment. Mm. On streamers, that's a whole other argument. I still don't think you should have commercials for a service you're paying for, but they have different tiers if you're doing commercials as opposed to a premium service. But it is the deal we do to be able to watch these sports. Yeah.
0: And, of course, you've got to pay KO, you pay Foxtel, you pay. Let's take a break. We'll go to a commercial break now, and I know you've infected me now you've infected me because I want to make, you know, you make your prediction here, oh, McKnight was right. I want to make a prediction. The six against that sped up rugby league and all the play, and they're saying it's gone too fast, and you know how you're going to deal with that? Let's have a halftime break to deal with the fatigue. A two-minute halftime break.
4: This is the reality
0: to address the fatigue.
4: The games are always evolve, and there are commercial considerations.
0: Yep.
4: That is a pure and simple
0: fact. And DAZN can run some ads then as well because they'll have to get their money back. So let's take a break, come back in a moment. Got a few messages. Actually, some people also questioning about advertising in rugby league, and they're asking about the One Nation ads. I'll put that to you and see if there's an answer on that one as well.
4: All right.
0: 28 minutes past 10.
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0: 28 minutes to 11. We're talking television here with Rob McKnight. We do it every Tuesday night. If you've got any questions, please. One of our listeners saying he's going to watch State of Origin because the One Nation ads will be shown. Because this is the beauty of this thing. They've got such a great PR campaign. Their ads are being previewed everywhere. They're getting free runs of their ads. And so people are saying, I want to watch them on Channel 9. We did have a listener earlier saying, well, the ads in these State of Origins, our equivalent, I guess, of the Super Bowl, you'd be charging a premium. So can you get onto their schedule this late in terms – how would that have worked?
4: I'm sure if you've got the money, you can push someone out. If you're willing to pay, networks are not in the opportunity to say, oh, no, we've got to be loyal to the people that have booked spots. I would imagine that if you've got the coin, you can get in. The One Nation Fire the Liar ad is very effective. It is very good. I watched it tonight, and Pauline Hanson put it on her social medias, and I've got to say, as far as clean, concise messaging, there is nothing like having the person you're targeting try to make a claim, and then they're either their own words are then showing them to be a liar, or the facts. I didn't fall down the stairs. That's one of the claims they put in, and you see him falling down the stairs.
0: That was during that last election campaign, yeah. So just the idea that you're a bit loose with the truth. So it will be played. Wouldn't you imagine
4: that? And that will hurt Anthony Albanese from a pride point of view, because I do believe he's someone who thinks he is very truthful, as possible as he can be, and I think he'll personally feel hurt from this. I'm not saying have any sympathy for him as a politician, but what I'm saying from his personal brand, this hits hard.
0: Yeah, if you're running a campaign, what was it, two elections ago, the liar from the Shire. This is the whole point, isn't it? So there, and so look, that's going to be run. And wouldn't you imagine though that if this has become such a big deal, and the whole thing was we're raising money for these ads and we're going to run them during State of Origin, you'd find a place for them, wouldn't you? Getting people saying, "I want to watch it."
4: Yeah, well, that's the point. I mean, people are going to watch State of Origin anyway. I don't think people are just tuning in to see the One Nation ad when you can see it on social media anyway.
0: Yeah.
4: But there's no doubt if you've got the kind of money One Nation's been raising, if you've got money to outbid people, you can get in. And what has happened with One Nation as far as the fundraising goes is an introduction to marketing, how the big bully tries to use you as a reason to put you down and start up a fundraising campaign. And then One Nation went, well, you know, we're going to stand up to you, and people got behind them. It's just amazing how that played out.
0: Yeah, it's been a very effective campaign. And see, this is where I'd be surprised if there weren't a few things coming. I thought about it earlier tonight, so we'll see. I'm not going to go through making predictions here. Let me just see, because another point being made by one of our listeners, again, this is the business of television. Channel 9 has spent a fair bit of money through Stan to buy the EPL rights to extend them over a number of years. That's, I think, $600 million investment.
4: And there was a ridiculous story in The Australian saying, oh, the NRL, it could put Nine's NRL bid in doubt because there are concerns they won't have the money. That's just cockamamie. Like, if Nine are putting in a bid for the NRL, they've costed it out, they've got the money to make some claim that the NRL is concerned that Nine wouldn't be able to pay up. That was just a ridiculous story.
0: Yeah. We'll see what comes of all this, because it is fascinating, and ultimately it'll determine what people watch. I'd make a personal request, not that it's going to happen. Whoever gets the rights, you should give us the option to have a clean feed of the game with the sound of the crowd, without commentators, because when you get a commentator you don't like, when they've got no idea what they're talking about and they're driving you nuts, you can just listen to the crowd sounds. You can just, like, you're at the ground.
4: Well, we've got you should have multi-channel. We should be able to do that. Yeah. And on the 9Now app or whatever app, you absolutely could easily make that an option.
0: You know why they won't do that? Because they can't guarantee how many breaks there are in a game. So, for instance,
7: they need the verbal plugs. God, you're clever.
0: Every single replay on both KO and Channel 9, it's the Harvey Norman replay. And you hear it's the Harvey Norman replay. So, and that becomes part of the advertising. So, if you took the commentary away, that would affect them. So, we might have to get, we have to develop an app with a rolling sound effect that we can put up there ourselves. Let's take a break. Come back in a moment, Rob, because I've got some more questions for you as well. And people who are saying, picking up things that I said that were wrong, so not surprising. Coming up straight after this.
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0: 131873 is the number. One of our listeners here. This is the thing, Rob. You've sit here and talked about this. The build up of these ads are going to be in State of Origin. I don't understand and don't follow NRL. One of our listeners, but I'll be watching the game tomorrow night just to see One Nation after donated a small amount. He likes the show. See, that's what people are doing. Another person says he likes the idea with the crowd, so you can just watch it as though you're at the ground without hearing all of the commentators. And this is an interesting one, and I guess it's apples, oranges time. How much does $1 million in we're talking TV advertising. He says get you on Australian TV and or radio. Let's just talk TV if we can. We're talking the three major TV networks, and even then there's a differential. So what does $1 million get you?
7: Very good question, and it's usually you usually have a advertising company buy different spots, and because of their relationships with networks, it's never just really a one thing because there's bonuses involved and all that kind of stuff. Now, A 30-second commercial in primetime used to cost $80,000. I've got to be honest, that's from years ago. I don't know where it is now. I would imagine $1 million would get you a great spread of commercials across prime time with lots of bonus spots overnight and things like that. So I think if One Nation decide to spend $1 million on Channel 9, we will see a lot of their ads.
0: All right. I'll do tomorrow's headlines after the news, and I was musing earlier that they've had such an effective PR campaign, and I've got a hunch about what I'd be doing if I was running their campaign, because the question's always, all right, well, who's your shadow treasurer? Who's your shadow defence minister? Who's your shadow finance minister? Who's going to be looking after all these jobs? And I'll do the papers after 11. I've got a suspicion that part of her announcement tomorrow might be, well, we've now got a Treasury spokesman. And it would be a pretty obvious one because he's already in the Parliament, and it's a he. And he's a very plain-spoken fellow. I think he was a solicitor in St. George, wasn't he, before he went down to, and then he was a senator and now represents the New England area, and he's had a colourful history, but I think she may make him the shadow treasurer, the man who'll be the treasury spokesman. So that question will be answered. When people Makes stand sense. Up, there'll be people tonight going, when I get up there, I'm going to say, who's going to be your treasurer? And she'll say, well, I've got a shadow treasurer here. And she may even identify a few other people.
7: Actually, I've just had a thought. I've always fancied myself as the Minister for Communications.
0: Who's this? Who is it? You're talking about? Who?
7: McKnight. You'll be right with McKnight, Minister for Communications.
0: Is this an announcement you're making tonight? Because, look, there is some someone telling me here One Nation paid $258,000 for a 30-second air during State of Origin tomorrow, only in Sydney, the New South Wales channels. This is from one of our listeners here, so saying...
7: Oh, well, that would make sense. Because I said 80,000 in the old days, this is years ago, State of Origin is a premium event.
0: Mm-hmm.
7: So $280,000 for a 30-second spot, I would believe.
0: $258,000. I'm just assuming that's from someone who has knowledge of it. That's what you'd pay for that 30-second ad, because a very big audience.
7: Thank you for sharing that information. Appreciate it.
0: If that's right, I'm sure you'll be able to check it as well.
7: The way they phrased it, it sounds right to me.
0: It does sound right, yeah. And they're saying, they actually say a 32, unless they did this with voice to text, it suggests because the ad might run a little bit over the 30 seconds. So,
7: it's 30 seconds.
0: At 16 minutes to 11. Now, I've got another question for you just about, now you've got your Tonight Show, McKnight Tonight. Mm-hmm. We know that Carl Stefanovic has famously started up his own podcast and he's promoting it aggressively. And I see tonight Drew Pavlo, who's a radical influencer on social media. He's hired him as his chaos correspondent. He's been doing all sorts of stuff on the NDIS. This is Carl Stefanovic, and this is this strategy of essentially going out on his own.
7: Mm.
0: And then I looked, because I'm thinking about Carl and his potency, because he's found this space where he's operating. And then I'll look across at your website, TV Black Box, which you co-founded, where I see the ratings for breakfast television. And it's a big gulf now, isn't it, between Sunrise and the Today Show. Huge.
7: I cannot believe...
0: Sunrise is a mile in front.
7: They're so far in front. The Today Show is just coasting on fumes. It just feels like it has said, well, we're second, so be it. But the margin is like Sunrise is in the 400,000s and Today is in the 200,000s. It's not even close. It's Sunrise first, Daylight second. And I've just got to say, I can't believe that is allowed to continue. Nine have obviously worked out their margins and their profits and all those kind of things. But I'm just shocked that it can continue that way, to be honest. And there have been some articles on news.com.au saying people at Nine are really peed off that Carl is doing all this. But Carl did a deal with the network. He got permission as part of his contract negotiation that he gets to go and do podcasting. He hasn't done anything wrong. He stayed true to the terms he's agreed with. Nine have nothing to come back with, even if it does annoy people, because he's out making a success of what he's doing.
0: He's not rating. They'd have to have qualitative research, wouldn't they, showing that people aren't really, not on TV, relating to him.
7: Well, this is the interesting thing. He's hit 100,000 subscribers on YouTube. Now, okay, take what I'm doing. I'm a guy in his garage on the Gold Coast who has no company behind him, no celebrity status, and no marketing budget, right? I just do it. And I gain about 200 to 300 new subscribers a month. So it's slow growth. It's real growth. It's real engagement. Carl, because of his celebrity status and the, you know, there have been so many articles giving him free publicity, has hit that 100,000 very fast. He's got big names, big controversial guests, and he's changing his brand. The brand he's got on podcasting now no longer correlates with the brand he's got on TV. And it really is interesting that a guy who has been mainstream TV is now doing a podcast, having a go at the mainstream media all the time, the media that he's been on, and he has, he's now apologizing for what he is. So he's going through a transition as a presenter and maybe who he is as a person. The one free piece of advice I'd give Carl is do all the controversial interviews you want, but you do have to push back on your guests at times.
0: Yeah. I want to take a break because I'm going to need the trigger warning for two things we're about to do. You've got two of them, actually. You'll be surprised if you're a New South Wales State of Origin fan. Some of you mightn't like what we're about to do. We'll do it straight out of the news, some news for you on that front. Plus, you've got some news as well about someone whose whose pockets are now being filled with plenty of cash. So that's the way of the world at 12 minutes to 11.
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0: Yes, we have our TV talk here every Tuesday night with Rob McKnight. Don't forget, TV Black Box is the website that he co-founded. He's got his Tonight Show, McKnight Tonight. You can find that on YouTube as well, so I'll do the plugs tonight. But also, look, can we play a trigger warning here? Because I'm told, see, State of Origin's on tomorrow in Melbourne. I'm told that Anthony Albanese's gone and had a... He visited the New South Wales team tonight. Informal, sat and spoke with Laurie Daly, the staff and the players on Origin Eve. So, if you're the Prime Minister, I sit on the fence here.
7: 4BC,
0: no,
7: hang on.
0: 4BC, 2GB.
7: You're telling me that Albo gave the New South Wales team a motivational speech
0: tonight.
7: I'm going to go and do some betting and I'm going to put all my money on Queensland to win.
0: I'm just saying. Right, look, can we play it again? Because we're about to talk about Cole Sanderlands and this story and this saga where he was claiming he's owed, I think he was claiming he was owed about $100 million. And so today we learned there's been a settlement where he may get $5 million a year over 3 years. You'd know a bit about this. I could probably battle along on the $15 million, but it seems like you think he could have got more.
7: Yeah, I do think he could have got more. I think he's desperate to get back behind the mic in any way, shape or form. But, John, I have felt this has been coming because, well, actually, let's go to the tape. Because last week on McKnight Tonight at youtube.com/@McKnightTonight.
0: Oh, no.
7: I said this. Have a listen. I've got a prediction. Rob Stranamis is coming again. I have a feeling we're about to get an announcement that Kyle Sanderlands has done a deal with ARN to drop the case, his unfair dismissal. I don't know anything. I haven't heard from sources, but the evidence that he is meant to supply to court has been pushed back twice. And ARN have, from what I can tell, not had any objections.
0: So that was what day last week?
7: I think that was Wednesday last week.
0: And the story has broken this afternoon. Now, just let me get this. Hang on. I've got a little BS meter. Let me run it over because it could be AI. You might have faked. That's real. Because I have been known myself to fake those. Last year.
7: And it's on YouTube and it's time spent and everything like that.
0: So that was a week ago.
7: It was a week ago. What I kept noticing, because I've been watching the case, obviously, and every time evidence was due to be submitted, there'd be new orders pushing it back a bit. And I started thinking, is this normal procedure? Because ARN are not complaining. They seem fine with it. And this is evidence in a big case that everyone needs to prepare for. And it just got me thinking, I reckon they're going to settle. They're not submitting evidence because they don't want that in the public domain if they're about to settle. And look, it was just the theory. May have nothing to do with it. But at the end of the day, either way, no matter how you look at it, hashtag McKnight was right.
0: Okay. All right.
7: Don't roll your eyes like that.
0: No, I'm saying fantastic. I've got someone here saying Albo went to the New South Wales team. There's your omen, boys. That's from Joy, who's in Queensland.
7: That's what I just said. I'm going to put all my money on Queensland.
0: Another person saying $258,000 for 30 seconds where no one's watching. Ridiculous. people watch State of Origin. You can't deny
7: State
0: that.
7: State of Origin rates 3 million people.
0: Matt is in Ascot Vale. You're going to like this one. Can't believe you two leftard losers are discussing other people's audience size. Well, what does that mean? We're talking about TV and who watches what. That's what we do in this segment. So what's that?
7: Hang on. Leftard losers?
0: Leftard losers. Other people.
7: Oh, well, takes all types. Hey, what's that person's name?
0: Matt of Ascot Vale.
7: Matt. No one's forcing you to listen, mate.
0: That's right. And we're doing okay with our numbers, thank you very much. So I don't think...
7: Johnny's number one. Can we point that out?
0: But anyway, the reason we do it here is...
7: Even the McKnight factor bringing him down isn't enough to get him away from the number one spot.
0: Right. Yeah, good on you, mate. All right, well, McKnight was right again. You slip one in each week and that was very good. That was very good. All right, so we will do it again next week, mate. Thank you.
7: Thank you, my friend.
0: At 4 minutes to 11.
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0: 131873 is it. Thanks for all the messages here, because we do get funny messages from people who I think people actually send messages like that. So I wonder if you'll read this. Yeah, we do read them. We do. We try and give everyone's feedback a go, unless it's defamatory or you use bad language or whatever, or you're trying to get me into trouble. So we have a lot coming up. We have the news at 11 o'clock. After that, we've got tomorrow's headlines. So there's some interesting ones, and in particular, as I mentioned earlier, in relation to Pauline Hanson, this campaign she's been running, the next step in it, details coming up soon.
13: Caboolture, Carina, Coopers Plains, Capalabar. 4BC is Brisbane.
5: Four BC News.
14: Good evening, I'm Jamel Wells. US President Donald Trump says an interim peace deal makes it clear that Iran will never have nuclear weapons. Speaking on the sidelines at the G7 in France, Mr. Trump has stated he's not happy with Israel about Lebanon. US and Iranian officials are due in Switzerland on Friday to start detailed negotiations. The opposition claims the Reserve Bank has been unable to cut interest rates because the government is fueling inflation. The RBA has kept the cash rate on hold at 4.35%. Labor says the decision will help households under pressure. Shadow Treasurer Tim Wilson says government spending is exacerbating cost of living pressures.
16: The Albanese government's active inflation agenda, because Australian households looking for relief have been condemned to continued and persistent interest rates because the government simply cannot give up its spending addiction.
14: Ben Robert Smith has had his bail varied to attend an event in Canberra as he remains before the courts charged with war crime murder. Madeleine McNeil reports.
2: The former SAS soldier has been on conditional bail since April, restricting him from leaving his home state of Queensland except for legal or medical purposes. His barrister has successfully requested a temporary exemption, allowing Ben Robert Smith to attend the opening of the Anzac Hall at the Australian War Memorial next week. The variation comes with its own conditions that the 47-year-old doesn't discuss court proceedings or speak with specific individuals. He must also give the details of his trip to the Office of the Special Investigator. Madeleine McNeil reporting.
14: A man's been charged over a home invasion and kidnapping in Sydney's west. Police say three armed men who forced their way into a house at St. Clair early this morning kidnapped a 23-year-old woman and left in two stolen cars. After one car was later found in Granville, a 35-year-old man was arrested. The woman was found uninjured. A man's been charged with exposing himself at Perth Airport. Police say the 34-year-old was leaving a terminal when he lowered his tracksuit pants as two teenage girls walked by. And new data shows about 50 posties are falling victim to dog-related incidents each week in Australia. New South Wales, followed by Queensland and Victoria, are the worst offending states. Australia Post's Russell Munro says people need to keep their dogs secure when expecting a delivery.
3: Our posties are out delivering more parcels than ever, but unfortunately that's putting us in exposure to more dogs at the front door.
14: In finance, one Australian dollar buying around 70 US cents.
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14: Laurie Daly and Billy Slater are backing referee Ashley Klein ahead of tomorrow's Origin 2, despite revelations of his gambling history. The NRL's top whistleblower lost $500,000 to bookmakers between 2019 and 2023. Despite calls for Klein to step aside, Blues coach Daly has leapt to his defence.
9: I just hope that Ashley's got the right support and the people around him to help navigate through the period that he's going through, but we've got no issues with Ashley being a part of the game tomorrow night.
14: North Melbourne forward Paul Curtis has failed to overturn a three-match suspension for rough conduct at the AFL Tribunal. That's the latest news and sport.
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14: Partly cloudy overnight, getting down to 15 degrees. Tomorrow, partly cloudy with a slight chance of a shower and a top of around 23. Looking further ahead, Thursday, cloudy, 23. Friday, partly cloudy, 24. Possible showers on Saturday with a top.

Good evening, everyone. Welcome along. It is 11 minutes, in fact, 8 minutes past 11, to be quite precise. We've got a bit coming up in this hour of the show. Actually, Dale's got a couple of movies which I'm looking forward to hearing him talk about, and I think he's going to give them some reasonable scores. He's giving one a terrible score. I'll give you a preview. But you'll want to hear, because he often comes up with some gems, and I think those of you who have a musical bent are going to be most interested in what Dale has to talk about with movies coming up later in this hour. We'll keep across what's happening around the world as well. We'll have tomorrow's headlines coming up, and I've got a note here from many messages coming through. Thank you for all the messages. One of your listeners, I think it's a New South Wales listener. I mentioned earlier that the Prime Minister dropped in on the New South Wales Origin team tonight and had a few words to them. I'm assuming this is from a New South Wales supporter saying he hopes he visits the Queensland dressing room just before the game. So there you go. And this one's from Paul from Casula, who I haven't heard from for a while. Thank you for the message. He's asking me about the Dragons, the exciting players they've signed for next year. They've got a fantastic forward pack, Drinkwater, who's going to be terrific at the back. And we'll see how young Metcalf goes. He's on the verge of getting back into first grade after a bit of an injury he's had, Luke Metcalf, and he's of course signed to play with the Dragons next year. So look, great excitement about the young players there, but that's next year. There's still this year. There's Origin tomorrow night, but thank you for your message. Like everyone, we look at next year, but for once we've actually got a bit to look forward to. Thank you very much, Paul. I hope you're doing well. 9 minutes past 11 now.

Now, I'll go through the front pages tomorrow, and I have mentioned earlier, when I get to the Australian, one of the questions, and there's a series of questions people have been asking about One Nation, I had a hunch that they were going to be providing an answer to that question, and they have. So I'll get to it shortly when we get to the front page of the Australian. But the Courier-Mail in Brisbane, obviously the Courier-Mail and the Telegraph, the papers in Brisbane and Sydney, they do feature full State of Origin coverage on the wraparound of their paper, but their main stories in the news section, Courier-Mail has a headline saying, Predator Warning. Parents alerted to childcare creeps, as they're called. Parents will be notified when their child's daycare centre is involved in an abuse investigation. And organisations will face steep penalties for failing to protect children as part of a raft of proposed changes overhauling the child safety system in Queensland. Government's outlined its plan to bolster child protection after a landmark review into how Australia's most prolific paedophile, Ashley Paul Griffith, was able to prey on 65 children over two decades. So it's a few years since the story emerged, and I reckon a lot of us probably remember the morning the story emerged. I was having a listen to it, and Ray Hadley was on 4BC 2GB, and I'm listening to it. I had to pull the car over. I couldn't believe what I was hearing. Absolutely horrific. So now this reform will be the establishment of a $250 million Child Protection Commission and Intelligence Hub. Nothing can be more important than making sure that people leaving their children in childcare can be satisfied that those kids are safe. So that's the front page of the Courier-Mail. They're also talking again, this is the many stories you'll get leading up to the Olympics. Robert Craddock has this one saying, the federal government has responded to desperate pleas from cash-starved athletes with a $530 million splurge, it says, will supercharge the runway for the Brisbane Olympics. We'll have a strong focus on helping future stars of the Olympics. So it's obviously sports funding. I guess what we'll see a lot of this, sports funding for those kids who are in that window where if they go the right way and get the right encouragement, they could be part of that team in 2032. So that's the front page of the Courier-Mail. Their wraparound origin, they've got a full-page picture of Cameron Munster. In fact, he's got a steely-eyed look. I would say, isn't that the look from Zoolander? What was it called? The blue steel that he had in for those who, the classic film Zoolander, and he had that look, blue steel. Isn't that what he's doing there? He's doing the blue steel look.

0: Steely-eyed Munster promises MCG masterclass to save the Maroons. Captain's knock. That's the headlines they have on the Courier Mail. Well done, them. The Telegraph in Sydney, they've chosen to put Kyle Sandilands on the front page of the paper. They've got a picture of him emerging from his... he's got an expensive vehicle. I'm not sure what the car is. It says Kiss and Makeup, because, of course, he was working on KIIS, Kiss, the radio station. He's signed a $15 million deal to end the legal war. We touched on it earlier. In fact, Rob McKnight broke it on his McKnight Tonight video channel a week ago. The messy legal battle between Kyle Sandilands and his former radio station ARN appears to be over, with the parties understood to have reached a $15 million settlement. That sum is significantly less than the $80 million that remained on his Kiss contract. They've got all the details there. There's a picture of him getting out of the car. Would my producer mind, is there an app where you can actually take a over the colour picture of him emerging from the car? He is wearing a beautiful blue suit with little, I think they're kind of reddish pinky stripes, teal stripes. It's a beautiful suit. Can you find out anything about that suit? Oh, really, it's great. If you can find out for me. It looks good. Anyway, for what it's worth, if you happen to see that picture, it's a cracker. Very nice suit he's wearing and a nice blue tie. Anyway, that's beside the point. It's about as relevant as much of the other coverage around the Kyle Sandilands nonsense. They've also got this story. Jason Morrison, who, of course, he was on our network last night, Jason. But Jason has this story on the front page of the Telegraph. Someone told me about this. A while ago, and I knew this was looming, this story about Virgin Australia facing a furious backlash over plans to pocket more than $90 million in unused COVID travel credits within weeks, with a senior senator blasting the move as unconscionable. The airline is set to cash in on millions of dollars in customer funds from June 30, despite passengers accepting travel credits instead of refunds during the pandemic to help keep the aviation industry afloat. So this is where up to $90 million of unused travel credits, money people have paid, and it's going to run out on June 30. Well, how does that work? So they trouser the $90 million, Virgin. I'm glad that's been highlighted, and hopefully something can be done about that one. That's on the front page of the Sydney Daily Telegraph. The Sydney Morning Herald, look, for those people, of course, who live around the coastline of Sydney, veteran surfer Nick Carroll, very well known. They have him featured in the Herald. Says he's not one to change his habits following shark habits after more than 50 years chasing waves at Sydney's beaches. He's now 66. He says he's watched many surfers and swimmers shift their routines in response to this surge in shark encounters. Elderly ocean swimmers hugging the shoreline. This is this story because there was the attack on the weekend, but there have been more sharks and there has been an increase in the numbers. And this conversation about whether you can deal with it through drones or tagging or observation or whether culling would work. So they're saying parents telling their kids not to surf for weeks, experienced board riders becoming extra vigilant while entering the water. So that's on the front page of the Herald. And those who know the Leichhardt Aquatic Centre, comically, I'm a member of the gym there, and occasionally I'm there. But it's a beautiful centre there right next to Leichhardt Oval, and they've been upgrading the pools and doing a big, big upgrade of the Leichhardt Aquatic Centre pools. And this story is that the pool will be renamed after the late Professor Richard Scollier. He died, of course, after being diagnosed with an aggressive brain tumour, and they voted tonight to rename the revamped Leichhardt Park Aquatic Centre in honour of him. He was a long-time resident of the local area. He was involved in runs in the area as well. And so it's $55 million they're spending upgrading this thing, and they'll rename it the Richard Scollier Aquatic Centre to honour the bravery and compassion with which he lived his life. It's a very, very good decision, that one, from the Leichhardt Council. Now, the Telegraph in Sydney, I should have mentioned, they also have their State of Origin wrap. So while you've got blue steel from when you see it, you'll know, when the front page of the Courier. That's blue steel from Zoolander for sure, from Cameron Munster. The Telegraph's chosen to put Nathan Cleary and Isaac Moses on the front page, and their headline is simply The West. which is like simply the best. Western Sydney boys, Cleary and Moses, ready to lead the Blues to glory. So they've got that one now. That brings us at 17 past 11 to the Australian newspaper. Now, the headline here says Strategy of the Rebellion. And this remarkable political and PR campaign being run by One Nation. I did mention earlier tonight that this next step is they're going to go to the press club, and Pauline Hanson will be at the press club. And one of the consistent questions that is asked is, well, where's your shadow minister? Where's your shadow treasurer? Where's your shadow defence minister? Where's your shadow minister for all of these various portfolios? And I was saying earlier that I thought that if I was, their strategy might be, well, let's identify a few of these people. So here's the Australian's front page. One Nation's star recruit Barnaby Joyce is set to take on Jim Chalmers as the Populist Party's Treasury spokesman. And in a bid to sharpen an economic agenda labelled vague and expensive, as Anthony Albanese goes on a cost-of-living blitz to staff Pauline Hanson's political ascendancy. So what they are saying, there's two parts of this story. They're saying that Anthony Albanese is now going around. So tomorrow they're saying that Anthony Albanese will pivot to a $3.6 billion investment to lock in the 15% pay increase for childcare workers. And he will also tomorrow be opening the last of Labor's promised 137 urgent care clinics, which was part of that Medicare promise where he had the Medicare card. So the quotes they have from Anthony Albanese here, now that all of Labor's clinics are open, 4 in 5 Australians will live within the 20-minute drive of a bulk-billed Medicare urgent care clinic. So they're going around, they're opening things, they're spending a bit of money to say we're doing things. That's Anthony Albanese. Meanwhile, you've got One Nation, and they say the Australian understands Mr. Joyce expects to take on the Treasury portfolio, having served on the Expenditure Review Committee as Deputy Prime Minister in the Morrison government. And David Farley, who's been elected as the member for Farrer, he would be suited, he said, to agriculture, water and trade, given his experience as Chief Executive of Australia's agriculture company. And so they've got questions here. This is from, for instance, Barnaby Joyce. He's quoted here. We'll get the spokespersons on portfolio issues. We're going through bits of that now. As obviously the person who's been on the Expenditure Review Committee, a person who's an accountant, which he is, and I'd be the obvious person to be the shadow treasurer. So he'll be the shadow treasurer, Barnaby Joyce, and that'll be part of what will be announced tomorrow, I assume, at the press club. They say here he faces a colossal task in presenting an alternative economic agenda and sparring with the Treasury, given scrutiny over how much One Nation's policies will cost, only intensified today, and they're listing a whole lot of economists who've said, well, they need to spell out what the cost of their policies will be. So they're saying things like income splitting for couples. It's been around for a long time, decades and decades, where essentially you might have one very high income earner, someone else who's there, they might be at home looking after the kids, and you can income split to then reduce the tax paid by the high income earner. That obviously means there'll be less tax paid. And so they've got to work out what the cost of all of that is. They say they are going to raise the tax-free threshold for self-funded retirees to $35,000, remove the excise on beer and spirits in venues. So they've got all these policies which are there, and then they've got to explain how they're going to get there, and that'll be the job for Barnaby Joyce. So as I say, people have been saying, well, who are your people? And you've got Barnaby Joyce, Shadow Treasurer. You've got Farley, who will be agriculture and trade, so those areas. And you've got, they're talking about someone like Heston Russell being part of One Nation. There could be defence spokesman. They'll be able to have a panel of people, and that'll then provide the answer to the question as into who is the shadow minister. So that's the front page there on the Australian newspaper. And just on the question of the capital gains tax changes that are still being looked at by this committee today, and the government still talking about some changes, it says Anthony Albanese and Jim Chalmers are facing escalating pressure within Labor to guarantee capital gains carve-outs for the medical and biotech sector as the Prime Minister seeks to hose down industry concerns. They'll be boxed in by fast-tracked exemptions. So there's that one there. And I'll also mention this one, because the Australian's got this story, and it's within the reports that have come out today by the outfit which is building Snowy 2.0. This is WeBuild. Now, WeBuild is building the thing, and they've said that they believe they're going to be able to reap higher profit margins from the... This thing's blown out now. It's something like $42 billion. And WeBuild's building it. And it seems that their profit margins might get even bigger. How does that work? I tried to read the story today about all of this, suggesting that... So how do you build something where this, it started off as a few billion and you're building it and it's gone out to 42, and now you think, well, we may be able to ratchet up our profit margins. What? Anyway, you want to have a look at that one if you're an accountant. Maybe Barnaby Joyce be the man to have a read of that one. That's in the Australian newspaper on the Snowy 2.0. And the Financial Review newspaper, they've got a story about this is the Australian Prudential Regulation Authority putting in tough tenure limits for directors at some of the country's largest financial institutions despite criticism of companies and unions that say the watchdog's overstated its brief and provided little evidence to justify the revamped rules. So essentially what they're saying is people who are sitting on these boards year after year may actually have to prove that, you know, they're doing something. That would be my reading of it, but that's the front page of the Financial Review newspaper, and that's a bit of what people will talk about tomorrow. And I think it gives you perhaps a flavour of how One Nation's going to respond when they turn up at the press club tomorrow. And as we know, tomorrow night, you'll be watching those ads. I should tell you, at 24 past 11, before I go to this break, we did talk to Rob McKnight in the previous hour, but the way television ratings are done, they have minute-by-minute ratings. So you can go to a show and, well, for instance, in the days when this first came in, A Current Affair used to have political interviews with the Prime Minister of the day or the opposition leader, and they suddenly realised when they had these minute-by-minute ratings that if they did a story and interviewed the Prime Minister, right, the audience would go down. Did a story about a Wonder Bra, through the roof. So what do you reckon they went in the direction of? So tomorrow night they'll actually be able to see whether the audience goes up when they run the One Nation ad, as opposed to, I reckon, a lot of the time when the ads come on, the audience might go down. That'll be fascinating. At 25 past 11 now.
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0: At 28 past 11, look, I think the producers thought I was joking at first. Front page of the Telegraph, picture of Kyle Sandilands. He's wearing this beautiful suit. I've just used AI. It's the navy window pane suit, a classic window pane check pattern, deep navy blue with a rust orange grid, it says here. But it then goes on to say that worn by high profile figures like Sandilands, custom tailored. It sounds like it's going to cost me a fortune. And I don't think you can buy it at Lowe's. So I'll continue the search, and it's on the front page of the Telegraph. You can have a look if you can get that one in the next 24 hours. At 29 minutes past 11, poor Isabel Mullen is reporting on a serious matter in France. Listen to this nonsense. Channel 7's European correspondent, the G7 meeting. Isabel, good evening to you.
12: Hi, how are you, John?
0: Have you ever gone to a job and thought, it's a very nice suit? Then you, why not? Nothing wrong with that.
12: Why not? Sounds good.
0: It sounds very good. So, look, I want to ask you, because you are, of course, covering this G7 meeting. Donald Trump's arrived. He's got Iran, the Ukraine wars on the agenda. Mm-hmm. It's very serious stuff, and we are now waiting to see what comes out of this, because there's a lot hanging on it, isn't there?
12: Yeah, absolutely. And today's been really interesting. We're only really, in the middle of the afternoon, and there's a number of meetings to come, but the main ones have been out of the way already, and we've seen Donald Trump come together with, leaders from these Middle Eastern countries that have really bore the brunt of Iran's retaliation in that US-Israel war against Iran. So it had all of the potential to be pretty awkward for Donald Trump, but they really put on a united front in those bilateral meetings, and you saw Donald Trump, take the unusual step to have a spray at Israel. And at Bibi in particular, saying that...
0: What's happened there? Is that line gone? Is that line just clipped off for a moment? Can we just try and fix that up? Because something's happened with that line, because she is, of course, at Evian in France, where there's this meeting going on at the moment with the world leaders. And what they are saying is very, very significant, because they are talking about what's going to happen with Iran, with the Strait of Hormuz, in particular, what the other nations in Europe will be doing to try and enforce the opening of the Strait, and then the other arrangements in relation to what's happening with Iran. So, Isabel, in relation to that, the Iran thing, just getting on that, and then there was a shot taken at Bibi Netanyahu as well, the verbal shot.
12: Yeah, sorry, just lost you there for a second, John. But basically, Donald Trump has had a bit of a crack at Bibi, saying he's not happy with the way he's handling the Lebanon issue. We know that he's refused to remove troops from Lebanon, and it's really unclear at this stage whether that part is in or out of the deal. Donald Trump has said, Israel has to get out. We've got Israel saying we're staying put. And until that deal and that memorandum of understanding is made public, we're not really going to know what has been agreed to and what hasn't.
0: All right, that line's coming in and out, so we'll try and get back if we can. The line's going in and out, so we're still trying to work out that aspect of it if we can. So Isabel's line, we just try and make sure we get that back because the business of Lebanon, that southern part of Lebanon, I've talked about this before, the Hezbollah deeply embedded there, and, of course, despite the operations of Israel in the southern part of Lebanon, starting off with the exploding pages and then the attacks on Hezbollah and their leaders. It seems they've still got a presence there. That's what Israel's saying. So, Isabel, the question is going to be, isn't it, whether Israel's prepared to just sit back?
12: And I think we already know the answer that it's probably no. The way that Benjamin Netanyahu has been behaving and the way that Israel has conducted itself throughout this war, Benjamin Netanyahu is not someone who is going to sit back and wait and see what happens. He struck up a very strong friendship and relationship with Donald Trump at the beginning. The war, in Donald Trump's eyes, has now gone on for too long. He's facing his own, you know, domestic political issues. Donald Trump is. The war's really unpopular in the United States. So he's trying to turn this around as opinion polls plummet and get on the right foot. He's trying to do that at this G7 leaders summit, and he's taken that opportunity to have a spray at Benjamin Netanyahu. So we'll wait and see how that plays out moving forward.
0: We'll see what Benjamin Netanyahu does. And the whole thing with Russia and Ukraine, that's still up in the air as well, still very much in the balance too.
12: It is. And it looks like Donald Trump is sort of trying to shift the focus. Everyone's talking about Iran here. He's sort of saying it's a done deal. He's treating it as a success. And now he's turning his attention to Ukraine. He doesn't have that formal bilateral meeting with Vladimir Zelensky, but he has said to reporters here that he would like Vladimir Putin to make a deal, you know, and in very simple terms, he said, fix it, sort of like I have done with this war with Iran. So a lot of talk. There's not much detail there on how he would intend to do that, but a lot of drama and colour on day two at the G7 here in France.
0: All right, there's a lot more to go. And Isabel, you'll have all of that, of course, on Sunrise and Channel 7's news tomorrow. I really appreciate that. That line did clip in and out, but we got all of that. Thank you so much.
12: You've Thanks, got
0: Isabel Mullen there, who's Channel 7's correspondent there in Europe. And just on, and if you, those of us, and those of us who are trying to keep open minded about this, and I referred this, and it was a program. It was from I think it was early last year, a Four Corners program. John Lyons from the ABC put it together, called The Forever War. If it was the previous year, these years have gone by quickly. When he focused on Iran and Hezbollah and southern Lebanon and Israel, and he spent a bit of time in Iran, in Tehran, where you could see the big sign saying the countdown to the destruction of Israel, and then the southern part of Lebanon, which was essentially like a slice of Iran, like you're in Tehran, and Hezbollah was everywhere. Now, since then, you've had southern part of Lebanon has been razed. Lots of people have died. It's been persistent bombing. And it would seem that Hezbollah still has a presence there, which seemingly. So, again, it raises the question of what the last couple of years have been all about in that part of the world, not to mention what's happened over the last 4 months in terms of Iran. 24 minutes to 12 now.
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0: With the time now at 21 minutes to 12, just on the question of, I thought about Barnaby Joyce being the shadow treasurer. Barnaby's qualified degree in finance, Jim Chalmers not qualified. This is from Bruce. I think in the end the qualifications aren't necessarily the issue if you go back through our very famous and very effective treasurers, but nonetheless it's going to be interesting. We'll see how they go at 21 to 12.
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0: Tuesday on Nights we talk movies with Mr. Dale Sinden. Dale, good evening once again.
24: G'day, John.
0: Now, scary movie. This is a follow-up to an old scary movie, right?
24: Because you don't know about any of these?
0: Well, I've never really got into them, but this is
24: okay.
0: A new one.
24: Scary movie, well, going back
0: scary
24: years
0: movie,
24: ago.
0: Scary movie, was it?
24: Made by the Wayans Films. It's taking a mickey out of the
0: scary
24: horror
0: movies.
24: Film genre.
0: Yep.
24: And they throw in as many as they can.
0: Yep.
24: So there's not much of a plot here. This is the sixth film, and they haven't done one for a while. It reunites the Wayans brothers and a sort of assorted hanger-on relatives that they seem to bring in. The plot, it doesn't have much of one. It revives the masked killer Ghostface, which has been absent since Scary Movie 2. And again, John, this is the sixth film. And it drags Anna Faris back as Cindy Campbell. She's a bit of a recluse preparing for yet another encounter with a favourite stabby acquaintance. And it just basically is a setup of taking the mickey out of Scream, Halloween, Sinners, Smile, Substance, Terrifier, Megan, Weapons, Get Out, Long Legs, all these other films. So it tries to take the mickey out of Me Too, COVID-19, police brutality, all sorts of things. And, John, this is unfortunately one of the least funny films I've ever seen. Mm. I liked previous Scary Movie movies. I quite enjoyed them. This one, seriously, it's for all the spruiking they did about, oh, we're not going to, you know, we're going to hold back and we're not going to do this. It was just lame. One of the extraordinary things, John, I don't want to talk too much about this film because I just thought it was dreadful. One of the interesting things was when I was watching it, the people were leaving the cinema and then extra scenes came up on the screen with more gag and they looked at, nah. And they couldn't be bothered. They just kept walking
0: so
24: out.
0: So it's not funny. I mean,
24: no,
0: this is one of the great things.
24: It's supposed to be funny.
0: Well, if it's supposed to be funny, it's not funny. That is a
24: nearly
0: problem.
24: Nearly a drama.
0: That is a problem.
24: One out of ten, John.
0: 1 out of 10.
24: Yeah.
0: All right. See, that's because you normally mark wrestling.
24: I'm pretty good. I enjoy a film, I can be kind to them, John.
0: Okay, it's not funny. That's a scary movie. Let's move to this next one. This is interesting because my wife, her whole life is piano. She writes educational piano music, does conferences, and she's also one of those people when she's watching movies, she's a continuity nerd. So she goes, oh, that was her. So she's always picking up stuff. So I'm thinking if I went to see her with this one, I'd be waiting to hear all the commentary around.
24: She'll like it.
0: Pianos and piano tuning. But anyway,
24: there's a hell of a lot of piano playing in it. Leo Wardall is Nicky. He's a gifted But his troubled piano tuner, who's got hyperacusis something, it's basically he's got this hearing thing where he hears things too loud. He's constantly wearing microphone earphones so he can tone sound down. He's extremely sensitive. And he makes an everyday life, you know, working as a tuner with his mentor, Dustin Hoffman, who's Harry Horwitz. He's been tuning you know, pianos his whole life. And this guy is really good at it. But when Harry accidentally locks his hearing aids in his safe one night, he says, oh, look, give me a go. Because of his hearing, turns out he can actually open a safe and hear the tumblers.
0: It's a really interesting concept.
24: Yeah, but anyway, this leads him in, especially when they start running out of money. There's a bit of a kerfuffle with Harry. He has an illness. The hospital bills are really piling up. And this guy's very close to Harry and his wife. And so he ends up basically getting in with these crims, and they use him to crack safes. And that's when it gets pretty hairy, John, without going too much into the plot further, because it's best. Yep. If you don't know much about this, John, it's an absolute cracker.
0: Sounds good. All
24: it's right. 9 out of 10, but it everyone behaves in it as you normally would, and you like as you would, not necessarily as a film. It's very, very clever, and it's about time they made something as a for a grown-ups. Okay. You know, usually things have got capes and things.
0: It's called Tuner. Now, I know it's late at night, and I'm getting T-U-N-E-R, not Tuna.
24: No, because there's a bit of a joke about that.
0: Yeah, it's late at night, and Hannah's giving me this look, because it makes sense. If you have got the hearing and the skill to tune a piano, safe cracking could be for you. In the same way, I'll give you a preview, because our next Only Fans with Matt Moran, the chef, he's talked about how he's always thought he could have been a good surgeon, because his son's become a surgeon, and he was saying because he's very good at slicing and that's something he does with cooking.
24: He could probably give it a go these days.
0: In the same way that I've argued for a long time, and I know I'm right.
24: Yeah.
0: Air traffic controllers should be in the bunker for the NRL because they make quick, accurate decisions in real time that have massive ramifications. That's what they're trained to do.
24: Oh, there
0: anyway,
24: you go.
0: Everyone laughs at me when I say it, so I'm going to keep talking about it. Yeah. When it happens, you'll realise it was my idea first.
24: Yeah, but Leo Woodall, I don't remember seeing him too much. He was in the last Bridget Jones film.
0: Leo Woodall.
24: Yeah,
0: this
24: but
0: is in
24: he's so
0: Tuna.
24: Charismatic. This is a... Okay. There's a love interest there as well when he
0: you
24: goes
0: like
24: to Tuna
0: this
24: Pan.
0: One, don't you?
24: Oh, I thought it was terrific.
0: Really
24: 9 good. Out of 10, John.
0: Okay.
24: There's a love interest there as well.
0: Now, this next one, extraterrestrials, aliens, you can hit or miss with this. So this is a big budget Steven Spielberg called Disclosure Day.
24: Yeah. This has got very mixed reviews, John, and it's Spielberg's first film. He'd been producing films, but he hasn't directed anything for a while. For 79 years, John, a secret arm of the US government called Wardex, and it's in this guise, it's being headed up by Colin Firth, who's very sinister in this. They've been hiding evidence of extraterrestrial encounters, and they've been, you know, retrograding their spaceships and things, dating back to the Roswell incident. So now, cyber sex security expert Daniel, played by Josh O'Connor, he has stolen the files and one of these little devices that's been left by the aliens and is racing to expose them, pursued by SUV, shadowy agents, even using mind control technology that Colin Firth uses on. Meanwhile, Kansas meteorologist, played by Emily Blunt, she suddenly, in the middle of a broadcast, starts speaking with an alien language on live television. And all of this is going on, John, while North Korea is trying to start up World War III. So there's a lot going on in this film. The first half plays like a very high-octane chase thriller, very reminiscent of something like Capricorn 1, and I thought there were little bits of strands of other films there as well. You know, this is an old-fashioned film. I think a lot of people are sort of really bagging it out because the secret agents, they sort of, oh, hang on a sec, why are they doing this when they could be doing that? It is very hokey, John. Characters spend a large amount of the time crouching in plain sight, and scenes occasionally borrow from other films, like I said. Capricorn 1 came to mind, China Syndrome, as well as Close Encounters of the Third Kind. But I found it really entertaining. There's a lot of goodwill with Spielberg. Jaws is still one of my all-time favourite films. I love Close Encounters, Raiders. This isn't one of his best films, but I still had a great time watching it.
0: Yeah, all right.
24: Yeah, and it's quite a long film. It's about 2 hours, 20 minutes, but I didn't feel it. Okay, it's got a couple of big action set pieces that are what, wow.
0: But are people criticising because it's not plausible? Because if, I mean...
24: Not plausible, I think it's hokey.
0: We have these sliding doors and time travel and all that. We just accept it now, don't we? In movies, it's like everyone's fantasy.
24: Look, they were definitely trying to sell this as an important film. I think it's best taken as a popcorn film. And just go along for the ride.
0: There really is something being covered up. Is that what they're suggesting?
24: I don't know. I mean, I'm still, I'm in two minds about Roswell.
0: You know what I reckon they've done? They've looked at the polls that show how many people in America still think the moon landing was faked. And then they've looked at how many people still vote for Donald Trump. And they've gone, geez, I'll tell you what, we'll get an audience for this. And they'll believe it's real. They'll think it's a documentary.
24: Yeah, it's copying a little bit of a cane. They've been a little bit divided.
0: Mark?
24: Yeah, I'm giving it an 8 out of 10.
0: 8 out of 10, all right.
24: I still had a good time watching it. It's John Williams come out of retirement
0: John
24: to
0: Williams
24: do it.
0: John Williams music.
24: I sat through the end credits just listening to John Williams music.
0: Of course.
24: John.
0: 8 out of 10, but the tuner, T-U-N-E-R, that one.
24: Give that one a go. It's a real cracker.
0: Okay, I'm going to tell all of our extended family to go
24: tell
0: and see
24: missus.
0: That one. They'll love it. All right. We'll do it again next week, mate. Thank you.
24: Thanks, John.
0: There he is, Dale Sinden, with movies, 12 and a half minutes to 12. 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
0: 8.5 minutes to 12. The Jeffrey Epstein thing may remain a mystery forever, but the death of Jeffrey Epstein, people have always cast doubt on it. The New York Times has done an interview with a fellow ex-New York cop, convicted murderer. He was sharing a cell with Jeffrey Epstein. According to this report, and he's given detailed evidence, he tried several times, was talking about how to make a noose and tried to kill himself several times before eventually he lost his life. So that goes into the mix on what happened in terms of Jeffrey Epstein's death, not to mention all the information and legacy he left, which is still the subject of so much speculation. But that one goes into the mix, quite significant. New York Times has that interview. This landed just in the last couple of hours. Now, at 8 minutes to 12, you know how we've talked about this fantastic product from Bed Easy, fantastic Australian invention, where if you're trying to lift the corner of the mattress, and people who've got real difficulties, it may be arthritis, back pain, whatever it is, and this great product makes a difference to your independence, their independence, but it helps anyone. 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
0: 3 minutes to 12 is the time. I thought we'd finish tonight. I had a hankering for a bit of split ends.

0: Now, don't forget, tomorrow night, State of Origin will be on air from 10:30. Mike Jeffries is next. Have a great Wednesday.
1: Beenleigh, Brackenridge, Bowen Hill, Spoondall, 4BC is Brisbane. BC News.
2: Hello, I'm Gabrielle Hodson. The federal government has announced a multi-billion dollar commitment to subsidise the wages of childcare workers for at least 2 years. As Nine's Emily Saunders reports, it's equivalent to a 15% pay rise.
3: Coming to an agreement with childcare providers that the government will keep subsidising the wage rise, and in exchange they won't jack up the cost of their services, which was initially capped at rising at most by 4.4% annually. This comes after thousands of childcare workers threatened to strike in July if the pay rise wasn't made permanent. More than 1,000 centres, representing 20,000 educators, signing an open letter demanding just that.
2: Caught in Parramatta in the morning after an alleged home invasion and kidnapping in Sydney's west. Police say three men armed with edged weapons, allegedly arrived at a home in St Clair, forcing their way in, assaulting a 23-year-old woman and taking her away in a stolen Commodore. After spotting a suspicious car at Granville, police arrested a 35-year-old man following a chase on foot. The woman was found in the car unharmed. WA's top cop says he won't give up on finding the person responsible for the death of a 21-year-old man in the state's north. A coroner has ruled the unsolved death of Josh Warnocky in Broome 16 years ago was likely a homicide and has referred the case back to prosecutors. Commissioner Cole Blanche says he'll keep fighting to find answers for the victim's family.
4: It hurts me as a police officer who joined this job to bring justice to people like Josh's mum so they know that they've got an answer. That's why all police officers join this job, to help our community. So I think it hurts us all that we still don't have those answers.
2: New legislation's been introduced to the Victorian Parliament enshrining work-from-home entitlements. The proposed laws allow employees the legal right to work from home 2 days a week from September the 1st. The Weather Bureau has officially declared an El Niño. Madeline McNeil reports.
5: Forecasts suggest the weather event, triggered by warming oceans and weakening trade winds, could be the most severe in decades. The Bureau of Meteorology says central and eastern parts of Australia are most likely to be affected by the conditions, which will likely elevate the risk of drought, heat waves and bushfires over summer. Australia's last El Niño event ran from spring 2023 until early 2024, when the country experienced its driest 3 months on record. Madeline McNeil reporting.
2: Finance, and the Aussie dollar is buying 70.7 US cents.
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2: The first round of wild cards has been announced for Wimbledon, and Nick Kyrgios has been handed a gentleman's doubles wild card with Kazakh Alexander Bublik. There are question marks over whether the Aussie will get a singles wild card, despite being a Wimbledon finalist a few years ago. Serena and Venus Williams have one of the ladies' doubles wild cards. AFL round 15, and Geelong coach Chris Scott says Jeremy Camram is a certain starter for Thursday night's match against Fremantle.
6: He's had a little bit of hip irritations. His movement's still pretty good. I mean, there's been some commentary around his arm as well. That comes and goes a little bit, but he's very confident that that's not an issue for him. And we tend to be very, very conservative with these things. If we thought him playing through this was going to potentially lead to bad outcomes in the medium term, we wouldn't be playing him.
2: Cat Tom Stewart is still working his way through concussion protocols. And also in tennis, two WA residents have had wins at the Nottingham Open ahead of Wimbledon in a week and a half. Talia Gibson and Taylor Preston are both through. That's the latest news and sport.
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2: Around the country, Canberra morning fog, then 18. Melbourne partly cloudy, 20. A strong wind warning for Port Phillip. Sydney partly cloudy, 22. Brisbane partly cloudy, 23. And strong wind warnings for Cape York Peninsula, Townsville and Mackay. Perth partly cloudy, 18. A gale warning for the Esperance Coast. Strong wind warnings for Albany and Eucla. Adelaide rain, 20. Strong wind warnings for the Spencer Gulf and the west of the state. Hobart showers easing, 16. And Darwin sunny, 32.
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18: Good morning. Welcome along. The plan is to be here until 5:30 this morning, so what to do between now and then, certainly in the early part of the

0: Mike, I think last week we heard One Nation, but this One Nation with Labor trying to advertise bad about One Nation. Now One Nation's trying to, but One Nation's got a lot of money, and it proved that they're just proving that, look, you're wrong. And I think One Nation should be smart and say, listen, instead of wasting money, like you hear on the news there, on the TGB and the other radio stations, that they're going to spend the money advertised for the TV, and we've got 2.5 years for another election, and I think it's a waste of money doing that. I think they should be looking at one. They should be smart and say, listen, all right, we're going to raise all this money. Let's create something of our policy. Like, let's do something in the pipeline. Like, maybe... Well, a lot of money, they could create manufacturing, they can create a health system better, they can create something that, nuclear. There's got to be a policy with that, all that money they can actually plan to do, and have it on a safe, like a One Nation bank or whatever they do, and then if they get into government or opposition, they've got, they can say to the opposition or Labor, look, this is our policy, and if the opposition or the media and the Labor Party, this is, we're going to be funding this particular project or something, or a pipeline. See, you remember, Mike, that pipeline that Alan Jones used to say, we can build a pipeline from Queensland to all across Australia. We could fill the, we could feed the water all across Australia. We wouldn't have to worry about a drought and all this stuff.
1: Talking about water, I'm going to be discussing that with Professor Flint later on, because he quite rightly says that that is vital, and it's always been vital in this country. Unfortunately, we've had, dopes like Dan Andrews who come up with stupid commentary along the lines of, building dams won't make it rain. Well, actually, it's rained a lot since Dobie Dan said that.
0: Yeah, but what I'm saying,
1: we haven't built the dams.
0: Yeah, but what I'm saying is that I don't like, they could be saving that money that they have their policy and they can work out their cap just to build it for Australia for the future.
1: Yeah, I know the point that you're making, Tony. I think it's kind of an interesting topic, and that's why I went to you so early. How should One Nation spend their money best? But I think a lot of people are looking forward to seeing the ads during the TV coverage of State of Origin. I think people are tuning in for the ads. Mike, no, I mean, not totally, Mike, obviously, but I think people are curious to see how that all looks and the impact it's going to have on the Prime Minister.
0: Mike, if you look... Mike, I know politics involves everything, but Jesus, if you want to watch a football game, you watch a sporting event, don't you, or you're listening to live music or entertainment, don't you want politics out of your mind? Come on. I mean, that's just, I think people are concentrating on the game, or if they're going to see a movie, an action movie, or see a
1: drama. But, just on that score, Tony, and I'd be interested in discussing this too, if people want to ring and talk about it. It's more than politics at the moment, isn't it? It's different right now. We have people who are so angry. They're so angry with what we've been delivered by the major parties that it looks like a real upheaval.
0: But Mike, I don't like about it, as much as I like One Nation, you see how they're tailing the Labor Party, the Greens. You should be tailing both Labor, Liberal and the Greens. I don't like how they, if you honestly, what's the point, as much as I like One Nation, what's the point in starting One Nation where they're going to preference a Liberal Party 2 or 3? It's a waste of time. Like I said, give you an example with the water sector. Both Labor, Liberal have nothing done about the water resources, a pipeline, an infrastructure that can fix up the country. That's what I'm looking about. Now, One Nation...
1: What are you talking about with, you don't want them to preference the Liberal Party? Why not?
0: Why should be preferencing? I don't like either party. Why should be preferencing? If One Nation is
1: it's our system. We're stuck with it, And last time we were told we had to preference somebody.
0: Sorry. I think we need to have we need to protest 2 days a week about this system, because this is the cancer of the voting system. Why should I vote 1 to 5, and then if it goes to Liberal, I've got to put Labor or Liberal 3 in my electorate, and that vote is going to go.
1: I don't disagree with you. I don't see why you should be forced to give a vote to somebody you don't want.
0: optional preferential. It should be optional preferential, like New South Wales.
1: Yeah, yeah.
0: The system. It's not a perfect system, but we should optional preferential. We should be protesting that, because all these rallies, Australia Day, it doesn't mean

0: Nothing, because I won't be preferencing Labor Liberal. My vote, I don't give a damn. I don't care if you pay $1 million. I don't, if it's not going to count, so be it. Because if I give it to Liberal 3, it's a co-taken Liberal Party. It's a waste. Unless you live in Bob Catter country, everyone likes from Bob Catter. And I've still got a suspicious in my mind. I hope I'm wrong, but something's going to happen between now and the federal election, and Labor Liberal are going to turn and destroy One Nation.
1: Well, I'm sure they'd love to. Anyway, I think it's an interesting point that you raised, Tony, so thanks for calling with it.
0: Bye.
1: Let me see. Now, Joseph says, "G'day, Mike. Interesting first caller." Yeah, I thought it was an interesting topic, actually. So that's why I went to him as quickly as I did. So if you have a view on that and you want to call or send me a text, yes, go ahead. Joseph, what are you saying apart from "G'day, Mike"? Interesting first caller. Will you be tipping Queensland tonight? Have a great night. If I was a gambling man, and I am occasionally, I think I would be tempted to Queensland. I just think they're going to really come back. And, of course, the decider in the last game was what happened to one of their key players. Anyway, who knows? I mean, it's not my field of expertise, although I am using the continuous call team studio tonight. But I don't know if that gives me any special powers to decide who's going to win State of Origin. Jan said, is Tony related to Russell? But I thought it was an interesting topic, though. You know, should One Nation be spending the money that has come their way on something other than what they're doing? Ian says, Ian's on the road, he says, the money that One Nation raised was for the campaign Fire the Liar, not for anything else. If she spent it on something else, it'll make it just as bad as the PM. Says Ian, well, I think that's a good point too, that people gave the money to support that Fire the Liar campaign and they expect to see a result from it. Denise says, smart you men think you are. Are you talking like Yoda now, Denise? Smart you think you are.
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1: David has sent me a text saying, Mike, the hotel manager at Guodi Hotel in Shanghai did some research, tipped New South Wales to win the first game. He's done some more research again today, and he's tipping Queensland to win the second game. All right, well, we'll see if he knows his football from that distance. Margaret says, hi, Mike, I think your first caller at the rate he was speaking may have had one too many cans of Red Bull. I now have a headache. Time for a cup of tea. Regards, Margaret. Well, you could have a cup of tea and a good lie down. I mean, that would be allowed at this time. We don't have Bex anymore, do we? Remember people used to say you need a Bex, a cup of tea and a Bex and a good lie down. I think Bexes, were they things that affected ladies' kidneys because they took too many of them? Barbara says, if everybody votes like your first caller, then we'll get Labor re-elected. Not very smart, says Barbara. Yes, I liked that comment a few weeks ago from somebody who said, if you want to be sure that Anthony Albanese is re-elected, then be sure and put him second when you're voting. Paul from Casula says, any chance, Mike, you can refer to my messages to John Stanley, re-split ends? Well, I haven't been doing that because I thought they meant for John. But Paul says, I love One Step Ahead for John Stanley from Paul from Casula. So are you kind of relying on the fact that John's listening on the way home? Let me take a couple of calls here. Chris is from Laylaw. Good morning.
14: Hi, Mike. I missed your first caller, just caught the end of it. Look, I've got a couple of things to say. Number one, these anti-racism protesters, if you want an Islamized Australia, go with it. But just get out of the way, One Nation, because all they're doing is they're a nuisance, they're annoying, they're harassing. And to me, I'd lock them up and put them away. They're not doing anyone any good. Now, the issue that I wanted to talk about, which I think your first caller touched on, was One Nation is going to destroy the Libs. Sorry, Labor and One Nation are going to destroy One Nation. Quite the opposite. One Nation is because of the Labor and the Libs Party. Worst is Labor. Now, I'm in Victoria. You've got to keep that in mind. If you want the best
1: I always
14: example,
1: do this, yeah.
14: Good on you. No, thanks for that, because we're in a unique situation where we've got a more socialist government to what, and you mentioned Daniel Andrews before. To me, that guy needs to be put in jail. If I had it my way, I'd go over everything he did while he was premier and charge him and double the penalties for him. What he's done to this state and what his success is doing to us now, they must be cut from the same cloth. But like I said, I think that One Nation has formed. It's gotten to where what it has become because of Labor having gone too far left, and the Libs, they're not a mainstream. They're not a conservative party, and I think the problem is they've got some within their party. They call them moderates. I call them moderates. They are what the problem is. They are where Labor used to be, and I've said that before. So what we've got is a shift by the two major parties to the left. In Victoria, this is especially so, the Liberal Party just seems to have followed in Labor's footsteps for, what, over 12 years now. You're not going to get elected. We've got the worst government, probably in state government, probably in Australian history. You've done nothing about it. So One Nation is a good way of punishing Labor, kicking them out of office, and maybe even wrecking the Libs. By that, I mean they could end up with even less seats than what they've got now, and I think that might be the wake-up that they need in Victoria especially.
1: Well, we'll see. We'll see, Chris. Yes. Anyway, I got the picture.
14: They're a liability. They have been a liability to the federal coalition as well as the Victorians.
1: I hadn't thought of that, but anyway, you might be right. All right, Chris, thank you for calling.
14: Thank you, bye.
1: Okay. Michael said Uncle Doug Mulray often said he needed a Bex and a good lie down. Yes, that was pretty common back in those days. Here's a comment, just a thought, from an anonymous person. It says, hi, Mike, read the Jacinta Allen ditch the witch in the back of the truck misogyny thing. If they had a picture of Dan Andrews in the back of the truck with ditch the warlock on it, would it be considered as misandry? Just a thought. Well, I guess it depends, you know, who authorized it. If a woman authorized it, well, maybe it could be considered misandry. Particularly if her name is Andrew. Vicky says, Mike, got a cold. I can hear it in your voice. Vicky, I don't know what it is. I don't feel sick or anything. But for some reason, yesterday morning, my nose started running. I don't know why. I mean, it doesn't seem to make any sense to me, but I'm not totally surprised if it sounds like that. I can hear it a bit myself in the headphone. But I don't know. I don't know whether it's some kind of allergy thing or what it is. I thought it might have been the other studio, so I've changed studios this morning. But, yes, I prefer not to have it, but I don't feel terrible as a result of it. But, I don't know, it's some kind of strange condition. Speaking of which, Nicholas is on the line. Good morning, Nicholas.
15: Yeah, good morning, Mike. Somebody described Tony, the first caller, as like likening him to a Red Bull. Perhaps Chris from Laylaw is our Vic Bira.
1: Is what?
15: An antidote.
1: Chris from Laylaw is what?
15: Yeah. Is that Vic Bitter?
1: Oh, Vic Bitter.
15: Yeah. Anyway, look, interesting call, but I think the problem with Tony's approach is that if you ignore, on the federal system at least, the system of preferences, then you risk taking a very dangerous and naive strategy that sets out to make out the party as some sort of moral equivalent of purity, if you like, and therefore going to be subject to the attacks of both the Liberal and the Labor Party. You have to really work within the system. If you do come to power, you can then change the system. But until then, if you're simply setting yourself up with policies that are quite with ideological purity that totally alienates itself from the political system as such, you're really becoming a sitting duck for the established parties.
1: But your suggestion about if you come into power, then you can change it. But the fact is, when people get into power, they don't want to change it because they like being in power.
15: Well, that's the other dilemma, I guess, and that's part of the perennial problem of politics, is present yourself to the community with one set of priorities and principles, but once you establish power, unless you're brave enough to institute all the changes that you set about promoting during the election campaign, then you sit very comfortably within that system that allows you to basically exist as an entity of power, but without principles. So you lose your principles once you gain the power, which is a very vicious circle of politics, I guess,
1: yeah,
15: if you look at it that way. But in any case, I think the Liberal Party, at least, is trying to play catch-up. The problem is that they're presenting a set of policies that seem a bit like creating a cinemascope picture, for example, that's set in ancient Roman times, and you have characters coming out in Roman togas with wristwatches in view. So,
1: yes,
15: you know, in other words, they're
1: have anachronisms.
15: Pardon?
1: Anachronisms.
15: Yeah, they're trying to present themselves as something that they essentially aren't because of the way, because of they've become so far alienated from ordinary people.
1: And what they once were, yeah.
15: And hence their attacks on policies of one nation as being populist.
1: Yes.
15: Which is another word, as you indicated, which is another word for what people actually want.
1: Well, I would have thought so, but the way it's used and the example I gave from the front page of The Age this morning seems pretty clear to me that the person who wrote that is using it to indicate these are low rents. If you're there because of your populist policies, your populist policies only appeal to the rough mob. The crude herd.
15: Mm. Yes, yeah. I mean, it's the Australian equivalent of the notorious comments of the presidential race where Hillary Clinton made those remarks about the deplorables.
1: The deplorables. And
15: of course,
1: Obama
15: deplorables.
1: Said they've got their God and guns and, yes, yeah, all that
15: right.
1: elitist
15: and,
1: stuff, yeah.
15: Yeah. But anyway, look, on a totally different topic, I was thinking of the Opera House. And its brilliant architecture, based on a book I've been reading recently. And the notorious problems that were associated with engineering the internal structure of the Opera House when Utzon left Australia.
1: Well, they solved that by just pushing the mechanics overboard, and it's currently a reef somewhere off the coast, isn't it?
15: I'm not really sure, there was a lot of criticism of the authorities at the time that because they were seen as being not respectful of Utzon's original plan and ploughing through with compromises to such an extent that the internal structure of the Opera House was antithetical to Utzon's original plans.
1: Mm. Well, there was a lot of drama about it all the way through, yeah.
15: But in their defence, they had to come up with some practical solutions to a very complex set of architectural plans that didn't take into account the engineering, the actual on-the-ground engineering planning that was required. In other words, Utzon was essentially an aesthetic architect, but in terms of the actual engineering that was involved,
1: they should have had engineers.
15: When he left Australia, it left a kind of gap, and the Australian-based engineers did do a very good job, very competent.
1: Well, I haven't been there for a while, but it seems to work for its intended purpose, and of course, it is an absolute icon. So nothing much happens in Sydney without maximum drama, from my observation over the years. Anyway, Nicholas, thank you for calling.
15: Okay, thank you.
1: Bye.
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1: I'm looking at a text here from Louisa that says, the duck vet tones Nick. What does that mean? I put to Graham. Graham thinks it might be a typo. Maybe it should mean the dulcet tones of Nick. Did you dictate it, Louisa? Louisa, yes. Here we go. Oh, excuse me. Paul says, because he's suggesting what I should do about this strange situation I have with the, whatever it is, you know, the top of the face. If you don't want to mention the brand, I'm referring to Sambucus Nigra Black Elderberry, says Paul from Casula. And he mentioned it before somehow. Oh, yes. If possible, might get someone to rush a pack of Sambucol capsules to you. Yes, would that work? I don't know. But see, I kind of had a variation of this yesterday morning, but apparently it wasn't obvious. But then it seemed to get better. But now that I'm back here doing this again, it seems to be back. Margaret says, Mike, the cup of tea is part of my late dinner. I have a few hours to go before a good lie down. Oh, I see what you mean, yeah. Also, the caller, spoke so fast, most of what he said was unintelligible. Read your voice, be careful, a lot of RSV and flu around, says Margaret. Yeah, well, I would think it was the flu in a way, but I don't feel sick or anything, so I don't understand. Chris says, Mike, Victoria Bitter, not a bad brew. I would be like the worst high alcohol drink that's ever been made. Dilute before drinking. You would be like the worst high alcohol drink? You mean it would be? Anyway, thank you for the good wishes there, Paul. And we did the Louise one. What else we got here? Oh, Joe says, hi, Mike. Pauline for PM and Chris from Laylaw as her deputy. I love listening to Chris. He makes so much sense, says Joe from Tempe. And here's one here. Steve's pretty angry about this. He says, the government's slapping vets. Australia, where's your support for our veterans? If the cutbacks proposed to affect veterans' affairs were imposed on any other organisations, there would be unions involved and protests in the streets. The one organisation that truly deserves their entitlements is our veterans. This nation owes a debt to service personnel, says Steve, that can never be fully paid, lest we forget. Gavin's talking about there was a commercial played. Was it in Chinese or Mandarin? I don't know. I didn't hear it. What, is Kevin Rudd doing voiceovers now or something? Uncle Doug Murray often said you need to be in a good lie down. Well, I guess it was very much from that era, wasn't it? And ladies used to do it, used to overdo it with the backs. Actually, this guy I know, radio announcer, and he used to make fun of the fact that he had one of those, you know, remember those Gladstone bags, those big, big old briefcase things? He had it full of, I think in his case, Vincents, and they came in a sort of wrap, just a paper wrap, which you could unfold, and the powder would come out, and he would unfold them and just pour it down his throat. And then he would joke about the fact, yes, I'm an addict. And he certainly was. And we would kind of look at him like, is that smart, what you're doing there? I think it eventually did have an effect on him. Glad to hear Chris and Nicholas again and maybe have a COVID test. Do you think so? Has it come to that? What's this one say? Labor is whinging about the billboards. Ditch the witch. But what about what Tanya Plibersek, it actually says what a bear, but I think it means what about. Tanya Plibersek said about Peter Dutton, Hannibal Lecter. Yeah, I remember that. And, I mean, it's such a bit of hypocrisy the way they go on when they say something and then, oh, look, I'm sorry, or in the parliament they say, yes, I withdraw it, but, of course, it's already been said and it can't be unheard. Louisa says, yes, sorry. Oh, I see, that's what you meant. You meant dulcet tones the whole way. Yeah, anyway, if you want to give me a call and exhibit your dulcet tones, by all means, give me a ring, 131-873. Vicky says, Nike. Did you mean Mike? I've heard what sounds like Chinese ads on 2GB. And Denise is recommending Vicks. Thank you, Denise.
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1: Some more get well tips here. Jackie says, Mike, hoping your condition doesn't worsen. Thank you, Jackie. But the fact of the matter is, yes, it was a bit annoying yesterday, but then on the way home it seemed to all get better. And I thought it'll be fine. But now it seemed to have worsened up since I've been in here for whatever reason. Jackie says, I'm a huge believer in vitamin C daily when winter arrives. Deb from Busby says, hi, Mike, take half a clove of fresh garlic every morning, cut it up in small pieces, and you will never get sick. Never get sick, says Deb. Dr. Marnie Lishman is a doctor of psychology, a coach, an author, among other things, author of Only You. Marnie's on the line. Good morning. Thank you for doing this.
8: Good morning.
1: What's the extended title of the book, Only You, and what's the rest of it?
8: Yes, it's Only You, The Unexpected Gift of Being Alone.
1: Ah, that's right. Okay. Now, we did talk about that a while back, but now I've got something in front of me talking about the problem with loneliness maxing. Yeah. Right. Yeah. So just when I thought I'd caught up with face maxing, now we have loneliness maxing.
8: I know. I didn't even know what the term was until recently, because there's been some newspaper articles talking about these loneliness maxing influencers on TikTok.
1: What, you got to have somebody to tell you how to do this?
8: No, it's people that are kind of glorifying loneliness and saying everyone needs to embrace loneliness to the max. Of course, because it's a TikTok trend, and they're taking videos of themselves kind of eating pizza alone and walking the streets by themselves, but doing it in an almost, you know, showing off manner and trying to influence and persuade people to do the same thing. And me being someone who's just written a book about the unexpected gifts of being alone, I'm kind of like, there's a difference between being alone and being lonely, and we need to be careful of these loneliness-maxing influences.
1: And watching somebody on your screen dramatising the act of eating a pizza slice, to me it doesn't sound terribly entertaining.
8: No. I mean, yeah, when you kind of read these things, you're like, why on earth are people watching these things?
1: Yes.
8: But like any of the influencers, you know, whatever they're influencing, they always try and they're trying to get, you know, the viewer's dopamine hit and lure people into lifestyles that look aesthetically pleasing and look amazing. But, you know, too much of anything's a bad thing, isn't it? Particularly in relation to being lonely way too long. It's not good for us mentally or physically.
1: So, is that good for being an influencer? I mean, do you look like you're glorifying loneliness, or do you look like, remember that movie for teenagers a few years ago called Duff?
8: Yes.
1: Are you the designated unattractive fat friend, and all you can do is these pathetic podcasts demonstrating the fact that nobody wants to know you?
8: Yeah, exactly. But these ones are, it's kind of, but the thing with influencers, they might start off with trying to make a point, but, you know, at the end of the day, they're probably trying to be a brand ambassador for someone and get a whole heap of money. So a lot of the influencing, you know, at the end of the journey of us being persuaded by someone who looks pretty and their life looks, you know, 1,000,000% amazing, there's the buy my stuff at the end of it, isn't there?
1: But
8: I think when there's messaging like this and there's, you know, millions of people kind of liking these posts, it's influencing in the wrong way, because loneliness over time is no good for us. It's fine for a little bit, but as long as we're learning what the loneliness is about and doing something different, you know, that's the key with any sort of emotion, is not particularly those ones that are more, I guess, what we perceive as negative, you know, whether it's anger or whether it's loneliness or sadness, you're allowed to feel it, but you don't want it lingering too long, do you? Because it becomes quite unhealthy.
1: But don't you also advocate that there is value in being alone and not relying on stimulus? I mean, not being one of those people who looks at their mobile phone and then leaves it up to motorists not to run over them as they walk across the road paying it no attention.
8: Yes. Yes, exactly. And that's what I notice is that a lot of people are quite uncomfortable alone. And again, being alone for far too long is not always good, particularly if you're feeling disconnected and lonely. That's no good. But many people who are alone often value it more heavily than being in a relationship, particularly one that was an unhealthy relationship. Being by themselves is actually, you know, they've found it, they're more content alone. They often, you know, can do more interesting activities. They're more creative. They have thinking time. They have time to work on themselves. They actually feel better by themselves.
1: I can see that, although there are some people, and you must encounter them in your profession, I would imagine, who need some kind of feedback stimulus, even if it's the negative kind.
8: Yes, exactly. So even when I'm talking about the benefits of being alone, I'm talking often about not jumping into a relationship straight after breaking up with one, and essentially saying you don't want to be by yourself completely. Like, us human beings are pack animals, and we actually need to. We thrive when we're connected to our fellow people at some point, you know, throughout the week. So my argument is, don't go from relationship to relationship and think you're only ever going to be happy if you're with a partner. Maybe you need to question yourself and say, hey, maybe I need to connect to myself in terms of, you know, connecting with my friends more, or do I need to connect with my community a little bit more, or do I need to volunteer, or do I need to just do more things that I love doing and just connect to myself a little bit more.
1: That, you know, going straight from one to the other, didn't they call that On the Rebound or something? I remember there was actually a hit song called On the Rebound.
8: Ah, yes, yeah. Well, it is, because a lot of people do, don't they? They go from one relationship to the other, and society almost expects us to couple up after we've become single, as though it's a gap to fill. So well-meaning friends often try and set people up straight away, when that alone period, we can learn a lot by ourselves, can't we, about ourselves when we're by ourselves. Often we can learn who we are without the influence of another person. And I think that's a helpful thing for a lot of single people to do.
1: Let's just finish off on this thought. I was thinking about, you know, your piece about not going for the stimulation all the time, just contemplating while you're alone.
8: But
1: even if you're sitting on top of the mountain, I don't know, my experience is I look at things and think of, you know, what might be, and it's pretty hard to stop that clock, isn't it?
8: Yeah, a little bit. But, you know, reflection is good for us. You know, and if we reflect on things and with regret or whatever the feeling is, we can still apply the learnings, you know, as though they're a piece of wisdom and apply it going forward. And even if we're sitting in loneliness for a period of time, that's telling us that we're disconnected and we need to be connected to something, you know, or someone. But it doesn't always mean you need a girlfriend or a boyfriend or a husband or a wife. It might mean you need to, you know, connect socially a little bit more.
1: Yeah, I can see that. I'm just thinking back to when I was a kid living on the farm, and I used to do that, lie back in the long grass and think, what's out there beyond the furthest star? I still don't know.
8: Yeah. Neither do I. It's just one of those never-ending questions, isn't it?
1: It would seem so. All right, Marnie, appreciate you coming on the program.
8: Thank
1: as
8: you.
1: Always. Thank you for that.
8: Thank you.
1: Dr. Marnie Lishman, Director of Psychology, Coach and Author, and Marnie's latest book is Only You. Yeah, really, you do sound like I got a cold. I recorded that about an hour and a half ago. It does sound that way. Rob's being helpful here, Rob from Blackburn in Victoria. The sniffless lurgy striketh again, says Rob. Cure with eye of newt in a good witch's brew. Get the recipe before they ditch you. A little drift into Victorian politics there, Rob. Actually, I was looking up, because I remember that vaguely from Macbeth, you know, eye of newt and toe of frog. Apparently, that wasn't literal. That was the witches, you know, they're brewing up whatever it was, a diabolical brew or something. But eye of newt is apparently mustard seed. Toe of frog, buttercup leaves. Then there's wool of bat. That's holly leaves or moss. and tongue of dog, hound's tongue, which is a medicinal herb. But apparently when Shakespeare wrote it, according to this, he was just quoting the sort of herbal remedies of the time. But it sounds pretty weird from this distance.
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1: Siv says, hello, Mr. Jeffries. Listening to you this morning, it sounds like you might need some of those concoctions to help you out. Yes, but I mentioned a little earlier, Siv, I had a variation of this yesterday morning. It didn't seem to be obvious, and on the way home it seemed to disappear, so I thought, oh, good, it's gone. And it seemed to remain gone for the rest of the day, but now that I'm back here, it's back. Yes. That's come up twice, Siv, for some reason. Paul keeps sending me tips here. Lots of vitamin C, of course. Yes, well, I do believe in that. Echinacea. Remember echinacea? That was very fashionable for this kind of situation a while back, wasn't it? Olive leaf, haven't tried that. Astragalus. Andrographis. And is that how you say it? Andrographis. Andrographis. The list goes on. I have them all, says Paul from Casula. Do you really? Okay. Talking about this, Plibersek. Barbara says, hi, Mike. When Tony Abbott was Prime Minister, Plibersek had a dartboard in her office with Tony's picture on it. So she isn't exactly Miss Pure. That's obviously the way she thinks. Yes, I understand that, Barbara. There is a photo which I think the radio station here is going to put up on the wall to sort of indicate who's been here over time, and it was taken and distributed to advertising agencies back when I worked 9 till 12 in the morning with Clive Robertson. So there's a picture of me and Robertson, and the graphic underneath says, keep this because when 12 o'clock comes, you may want to use it as a dartboard. And I thought it was pretty good. It was one of the two things, you know, supposedly promoted by radio programs in particular that I really liked over the years. And anyway, Robertson had it framed and left it to me when he decided to go to the great studio in the sky. Ray says, hi, Mike. As a swinging voter favouring the right for the past 20 years, can't wait to see what happens the next election. Do you think this will continue to the election? I'm not saying that it won't. I mean, people are really worked up. There's a lot of energy happening, obviously, behind what's going on with One Nation. And it's pointed out to me that people who've actually contributed money to the cause, and apparently it's over $4 million now, well, that's dollars, not necessarily people, but they will probably stay supporters of One Nation right up to the election. And at the moment, One Nation are looking for candidates all over the place. Back to what Ray says, can't wait to see what happens in the next election. As Big Kev used to say, I'm excited. We need this shake-up, says Ray. One Nation has my vote for the very first time. Wayne's saying, speedy recovery, Mike. Get the whiskey out, mate. If you can't make it for the rest of the week, I'm sure Nicholas would love to fill in. I don't know. I wonder. Do you think he would? But as for the whiskey thing, yeah, I guess there are worse ideas. I don't know whether it does you any good or just makes you feel a little bit better at the time. When you say whiskey, what do you think? You're thinking Jack Daniels? Bit of Tennessee whiskey. Yes, and then there are other variations on that. Bourbons. Although Jack Daniels isn't a bourbon. It's a Tennessee whiskey. A friend of mine wins bets in bars by daring people to find any mention of bourbon on a Jack Daniels label.
0: Chermside, Birkdale, Oxley. 4BC is Brisbane.
2: Hello, I'm Gabrielle Hodson. The federal government will spend $3.6 billion subsidising the wages of childcare workers for at least 2 years. As Nine's Emily Saunders says, it's equivalent to a 15% pay rise.
3: A commitment to continue funding it was left out of last month's budget. The government says this will result in $255 per week for a typical full-time educator and $410 more per week for early childhood teachers. In combination with minimum wage rises over the past 2 years. This time, those working in family daycare and in-home care will also be eligible for the pay rise.
2: Two people have been arrested in relation to police killer Desi Freeman's time on the run before he was shot dead. Nine's Gillian Lantouris.
4: 7 warrants were executed this morning simultaneously, 3 here in Victoria and 4 in New South Wales. The 3 in Victoria are mainly in the High Country region. A 64-year-old Lucy Vale man has been arrested. He is currently being questioned by detectives with no charges laid just yet. Another man in New South Wales was arrested, but that was due to unrelated matters. This investigation is all in relation to Desi Freeman's movements after he shot and killed 2 police officers in Pulpunka in August last year.
2: A random traffic stop near Katherine has resulted in 6 arrests and the discovery of hundreds of grams of drugs in the Top End and Queensland. NT police drug detection dogs sniffed out cocaine in the Hyundai Tucson, which was returning from Queensland, leading to the arrest of 2 men aged 23 and 33. A Mercedes worth $100,000 has been seized, and 4 other people were arrested when Queensland police raided a second property. Federal police have charged a 34-year-old man after he allegedly exposed himself to a teenage girl at Perth Airport. The man from the nearby suburb of Noranda was walking out of Terminal 4 when the incident happened. Officers say he risks a maximum 2-year jail term. A soccer fan has started a petition calling for a public holiday if the Socceroos qualify for the knockout stages of the World Cup. Julian Ferrazzano already has about 2,000 signatures in support of the day off.
5: It's the most teams ever been. There's an extra round coming in. So if you get out of the knockout stages this World Cup, you then get to a round of 32, which in previous World Cups would be a round of 16. This would be the furthest we've ever been in any major tournament Australia's ever seen. I think this is something we could really all get around.
2: Finance and the Aussie dollar's buying 70.6 US cents. The Dow Jones is up 358 points and the Nasdaq's down 103.
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2: Super Netball and West Coast Fever coach Dan Ryan is expecting to draw on his side's big game experience in Sunday's minor semi-final against the Melbourne Mavericks. The Fever are into their seventh straight finals campaign, while Melbourne are in the postseason for the first time ever.
6: Finals experience is really important, but it's now what we do with that experience that's most critical. And I think, you know, when the pressure mounts in the game, we need to stay locked in together and composed. And all of those little things that can either sway you one way or another, we need to make sure that we are banking on our experience and wisdom to know how to handle those situations.
2: North Melbourne forward Paul Curtis has failed to overturn a three-match suspension for rough conduct at the AFL tribunal. The 23-year-old was offered the ban after his tackle left West Coast's Hamish Davis concussed. The action's been deemed careless conduct, severe impact and high contact. And in tennis, two WA people have had wins at the Nottingham Open ahead of Wimbledon in a week and a half. That's the latest news and sport.
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2: Around the country, Canberra morning fog, then 18. Melbourne partly cloudy, 20. A strong wind warning for Port Phillip. Sydney partly cloudy, 22. Brisbane partly cloudy, 23. And strong wind warnings for Cape York Peninsula, Townsville and Mackay. Perth partly cloudy, 18. A gale warning for the Esperance Coast. Strong wind warnings for Albany and Eucla. Adelaide rain, 20. Strong wind warnings for the Spencer Gulf and the west of the state. Hobart showers easing, 16. And Darwin sunny, 32.
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1: Good morning. Welcome along. What does Michael say here? You're right about the anger in politics now. It's different. If you've heard comedian Dave Hughes lately, have to have his say, one in five people that are accessing the 5% house deposit scheme are non-Australian citizens, brackets living here, and they're allowed to have houses overseas, but we're not allowed to ask. I've never heard him this angry, says Michael. I did see a bit of reporting on what he had to say. I don't know that much about him, but it did seem out of character. I was a bit surprised that he was getting involved the way he did. But yes, there's so much anger about, will it last until the next election? I mean, who can predict that? Because, you know, the more ferocious the

But the questions turned out to be tougher than predicted. So, yeah, who knows? And, of course, in the meantime, we've got what's happening in Victoria. And Pauline's involved in that. Yes, I hope it's not another shock for Patricia Cavalis. Poor Patricia, we don't want her being concerned that... I mean, imagine Patricia Cavalis, if people in Victoria vote for One Nation candidates. Patricia, remember, she was horrified because when they were successful in Farah, she said, this legitimizes One Nation. Oh, my goodness. Oh, no. So what if she gets a seat or two in Victoria? Will that legitimize One Nation even further? Or will Patricia just not mention it? I'm just looking at the front pages here. I don't know if there's anything particularly that you wish to talk about. Daily Telegraph has simply the West and a picture of a couple of boys in blue. Western Sydney boys Cleary and Moses ready to lead the Blues to glory, it says. But then the Courier Mail's taking a different... Oh, you get two Telegraphs. That's a wraparound, I think, that one. And the actual front page is a picture of former radio personality Kyle Sanderlands. Kiss and makeup. See what they did there? They, you know, KISS, the name of the radio station. Kyle signs $15 million deal to end legal war. So they got out of that pretty cheaply then. If he only gets 15 mil... I don't know how much of that he would get to keep by the time he plays the lawyers, but as far as they're concerned, they'd spend that on lawyers, wouldn't they? Because they need to have the whole thing done with, apparently, because their share price is suffering. But anyway, that was the deal there. If you got 15 mil with no strings attached, that'd be nice, but I don't think it'll work out that way for him. Anyway, do you want to give me a ring? This is kind of quaint. This has been put to me by my associate, my producer, Person Francis. Crazy Love Reality Shows. And these are titles of reality shows. They're a bit vague, but I believe they have existed at one time or another. So if you think some of the reality shows that are presently on offer... What about these as possibilities? They've got The Bachelor, The Bachelorette, yes, Bachelor in Paradise. Then they've got Something Somewhere, Love is Blind. I don't think that's ever happened here. Singles get engaged before ever seeing one another. Is that a good idea? It sounds like those really old cultures, you know, where the poor daughter is told she's got to marry the rich guy and don't complain, just go marry him and that's the end of it. Married at First Sight. Well, yeah, I think we've had that here, haven't we? 90-Day Fiancé. Couples race to marry before a visa deadline. Well, of course, in the old days, couples would race to marry before another event. I think they called them shotgun weddings. Temptation Island, Love Island. Yeah. Love Island contestants couple up to avoid elimination and win cash, but there's another variation on that, apparently called Too Hot to Handle. Singles lose prize money whenever they engage in physical intimacy. Really? Anyway, it just says here. Are you the one? Contestants try to identify their scientifically matched partners. Yeah, I can see that. The ultimatum, marry or move on. Couples decide whether to marry or break up. Yeah. There's one here, Flavor of Love, and it hasn't been on the air for 20 years, but it featured the rapper Flavor Flav. Do you remember him? He used to wear big alarm clocks around his neck. That was his big gimmick. Anyway, it was an accident. I swear I didn't mean to, but I did actually see a bit of that years ago. And just the scene I saw, it was the most crass thing you could ever imagine. It made anything that we've seen by way of reality TV shows look like quite good taste. Flavor of Love, with the old Flavor Flav.

The women had to compete for Flavor Flav. Why would you? A shot at love with Tila Tequila. Men and women compete for Tila Tequila. How about this? Naked attraction. Participants choose dates based on unclothed bodies revealed in stages. Well, that's obviously just softcore porn. Love never lies. Couples are tested with eye tracking and lie detection methods. X on the beach. Contestants are surprised by their former partners. Yeah, I can't see that being real. You know, it sounds like that. It'd have to be totally rehearsed, I would think. MILF Manor. Older women seek relationships in a highly controversial setup. Farmer wants a wife. Well, we've got that. And that was an interesting comment yesterday morning, I thought, about the whole business of marrying somebody who's got a farm, who lives on the land. If you were listening yesterday morning, chains of love. Contestants were literally chained together. Really? How about this? These are all supposedly real reality shows. Mama's Boys. Mothers help decide who their sons should date. Who wants to marry a multimillionaire? My big, fat, obnoxious fiancé. A contestant believed she was engaged to an outrageous suitor. Back with the ex. This is where former couples attempt reconciliation. And Indian matchmaking. Professional matchmaking guides singles toward marriage. Anyway, they're all variations, obviously, on reality shows of one kind or another. It was Andy's saying, check out Dating Naked UK. It is like it says. I think I've heard a bit about that, Andy. I haven't actually seen it. But I have heard a bit about that. It sounds, once again, you know, in the category of soft porn. Jewish matchmaking. Prince Charming. I Want to Marry Harry. I remember there was a bit of publicity about that one. Contestants were led to believe they were dating Prince Harry. Did they really think that? Were the people so misled that they believe they're so gaslighted? The courtship. Dating unfolds under Regency-era rules. Love after lockup. Couples pursue romance after incarceration. Yeah, I could kind of see that working. And, of course, the fact of the matter is a lot of women do like jailbirds. Ready for love, perfect match. I remember perfect match because that did go to air. Actually, that was one of my just missed out things. They wanted me to do the voiceover on Perfect Match, and I was looking for something at the time, and I thought, oh, yeah, this will be good, because even though those shows are on 5 days a week, they record them all in one day, so it's a pretty easy gig, you know. I thought, oh, okay, this will be fun, and the money wasn't bad. And so there I was literally, I'm not exaggerating, I was literally waiting for the taxi to take me into the studios to meet the gang and record the first five shows. And I had a call from the producer, and he said, look, I'm so embarrassed, but because we're spending all this money on the Olympics, Mr. Murdoch says we can't spend any more money at all. So it fell over, and the guy that did Robbie the Robot had to do the voiceover as well.

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8: If you would like to give me a ring, 131873. Paul has called me on that number from Melbourne. Good morning, Paul.
9: Good morning, Mike. Hope you feel better soon.
8: Yeah, thank you. I don't feel terrible or anything, but just listening to that pre-record that I played back about 40 minutes ago, I thought, yeah, I really do sound like I got a cold, yeah.
9: I think maybe it's easier to pick up because radio announcers like yourself, you have a particular kind of voice that people dial into, and so if it's just slightly off, it, like a singer, I guess, it gets noticed.
8: Yeah.
9: Maybe a little more.
8: Yeah, well, that makes sense.
9: Dating and dating shows, I think you and I were born in a bit of a skiff or an aberration period. So before the end of the 60s, marriages weren't really arranged, but families would definitely get together and talk and, you know, try to set you up and, you know, match their boy with your girl or vice versa. Then with contraception and so forth, things kind of changed. And I think we were more of the age where you would actually go out and meet people and go out to the pub or see a band, you know, you'd just be out on a Saturday night in your best gear, see a girl, cut one from the herd. And, you know, sometimes it worked out and sometimes it didn't. But then...
8: Well, I had a pretty good time in that era because, you know, I've been doing this announcing on the radio thing since I was 17. And so I... you know, grew up with my listeners, I guess. I was playing music to my peers, plus I was expected to, you know, MC shows and things and get around to the discos. So, yeah, I was right in the thick of it. And, yeah, you're right about going to meet people and going to dance, and that's how you met girls. And, well, it was one of the ways, yeah.
9: And see, I was a teenager in the 80s, and so the only... the only thing that held me back is when I turned about 14, 15, started noticing girls, I started seeing ads on TV of the Grim Reaper with a bowling ball. You know, everyone, if you even looked at a girl, you were going to die of AIDS.
8: Well, yeah, but yes, I know they really promoted that everybody's at risk from AIDS, and I mean, theoretically they were, but really it was the gay male who's most at risk. Yeah,
9: well, that forced a lot of things, you know, a lot of change. I mean, first of all, we simply couldn't deny gay people existed anymore. You know, you had to confront the issues. And yes, you're right, it was and still is IV drug users and homosexuals.
8: Yeah, that's right, IV drug users. Yeah, there was a guy, a new friend of mine, and I originally met him a few years before. He was a floor manager in TV, and he was such a fresh-faced boy, but he had AIDS, and we all went to his wake before he died, and God, it had taken such a toll. He lost the sight, I guess, in one eye, and his face was all collapsed. He was still doing his best to look good, you know, he's still dressing up and wearing the gear and things, but he had to be so careful about what he ate, and he did have a permanent friend who was standing by him, I must say, and he was saying, oh, yes, I'm going to beat this, but he didn't.
9: I remember my mum walked around in a stupor for 3 days, and it was when the news came out about Rock Hudson.
8: Yeah,
9: that has just caught everybody by surprise, and, you know, fast forward to 2020, and people are running around with masks and COVID. I'm thinking, nothing. Trust me, I've lived through the AIDS epidemic. You know, like, difference is AIDS back then, 100% death rate. You know, if you got it, it was, sort of toughened you up a bit for that. But in terms of game shows, the there was a show on probably 15 years ago. It was called Ladette Lady, and it was a British show.
8: Where
9: they had, a bunch of what the British might refer to as lower class being sent to this charm school.
8: Yes.
9: And the idea was that they all wanted to transfer from being lower class to a real lady of deportment.
8: Oh, I see.
9: And, I hadn't been married that many years, so I was forced to watch this and smile every week as it came on with my wife. And she asked me what I thought about it once. And I said, well, I don't mind it, but I think the show would be 500% better if they just reversed it. And she said, what do you mean? I said, well, instead of letting it to lady, you just reverse it. You take 10 really stylish, well-elocuted young ladies, and you see if you can turn into the biggest scrubber.
8: So the reverse of My Fair Lady.
9: Yeah, now as a man, I would seriously be interested. I would get involved in watching a show like that just because every week, you know, you just see things just deteriorating and going out of fashion. But they never took up my idea on that, which, you know, I missed out, frankly.
8: Have you heard me talk about my dating show, Stan Zemanek? Remember Stan?
9: Yeah.
8: Yeah, okay. Stan had a bit of clout in the TV industry, and Stan thought it was a great idea, and he said, I'll give you a hand. So the idea of my show was based on the concept that when a woman sights a man, she decides within seconds, 15 seconds, 30 seconds, whatever, whether he's got a chance or not. So in my show, we had a group of ladies, you know, three or four sitting around a table, and there was a doorway. And then there'd be a bunch of men, and the men would be saying, well, go on, mate, you know, go and ask her, see what you think. And we would know in advance what the women had already decided about the men. Then we would watch the men have a go, and if they were, you know, trying their luck with a lady who'd already decided there was no way in the world, then that's where the entertainment, the mean entertainment, would come from. But Stan and I took it to a program director in a TV network, and he said, oh, no, I think these cruel relationship shows have had their day. Well, that was quite a while ago. I don't know if he's still a program director.
9: But I mean, you look at Real Housewives and the Kardashians, the shows that women are really dialing into. It's all about a bunch of women sitting around destroying each other.
8: It's
9: not rating. You know, that's like the Real Housewives. There's not a candle of compassion, you know, flickering away on shows like that. Interesting, if you got a moment, I watched a documentary going the other way. A lot of studies have been done regarding what perpetrates the male predator or what motivates a male predator. And they did a study in England of about 250 inmates who had done some pretty horrendous things. Yeah. And they tried to work out what it is that triggers them to attack women. And, you know, they put all these pictures of women up, you know, blonde, brunette, no difference, tall, short, no difference, body shape, no difference, no difference, no difference, no difference. And then they hit something and everything aligned and lit up. And it was the way they walked.
8: Oh, yeah.
9: It was something about the gait. If they just walk slightly strange or have a slightly longer stride. And every time they just ran this test through, it always came back, no matter who they tested in prison, that seems to trigger the predatory instinct in these men.
8: Really?
9: The psychopathy. And they sort of tried to think it back to, if you think about predators in nature, if they're looking at a pack or a herd or something like that, and they spot one animal that's not walking as freely or just the same as anything else, it triggers their brain. You know, the lions or the tigers are going to go after obviously the one who they don't think can run as fast or as weak. And it was fascinating. And then it was backed up by a US study, and then they did another study in England, and again different people did the study, but they keep coming back to the same thing. It's literally the way you walk.
8: Well, that is pretty atavistic, isn't it?
9: Yeah. And you know, they were talking about, you know, these women's self-defense classes and say, look, you know, women or men in self-defense classes, it's really pantomime. Nobody comes and puts their hands out, you know, to grab you from the front and you do some kind of breakdance move where you grab their wrist and twist and stuff like that. They said it doesn't happen that way. If there's ever an attack against a man or a woman, the first thing you notice is you're getting smashed in the back of the head, and the next thing is you wake up on the ground.
8: Yeah.
9: Or sometimes you don't wake up. And they said it'd be much better stopping, you know, programs like that and instead training people to be middle distance runners and also how to pick up. No, literally, if you can run 2Ks, you're going to be safe. You know, you're much safer than trying to take on someone who's going to do corrugated moves with you.
8: Yeah.
9: And and also raising people's level of personal security and awareness. Like, you know, as a guy, when you walk in, you know, you walk into a room, into a pub, as a guy, you can't help it. You'll take a look at all the other guys there and you're threat evaluating instantly. You know, it's just something that's built into you. And, you know, to be safe, you'd be much better off teaching people how to spot who's the potential problem in the room. I mean, I do that because you wait for your plane at the airport when you're sitting there at the gate.
8: Yeah.
9: And I just play a game because I've got nothing else to do. So I keep looking at everyone and I'm trying to think, who's the odd man out? You know, are we going somewhere cold and that guy's not wearing a jacket? Or, you know, is that person keeps looking at that person? You know what I mean?
8: Who's the one who's potentially dangerous? That's what you're thinking.
9: Who's going to be the problem?
8: Yeah.
9: And you think about that, keep half an eye on them when you get on the plane. But maybe I just spent too long in the army. I don't know. But, you know, you're just quietly watching.
8: Probably a good idea. All right. Thank you, Paul.
9: Have a good night.
8: See you. Bye.
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8: More tips from thoughtful listeners. Paul says any Listerine or Colgate plaques in the studio. Gargle during the break. Margaret says, me again, you're not allowed to spoil the fortnight series due to this bad time of the year with the virus is being spread. Get yourself 1,000 milligrams of vitamin C, 1 vitamin D3, and for your throat, Capilano Monica MGO 100 Plus Honey. Actually, I happen to have some of that. Have some on a spoon from Coles. Take care, says Margaret. Thank you for your concern, Margaret. Now, Don says there's going to be an NRL team in Papua. This kind of eventually goes somewhere, but you'd wonder why at first, I think, Don. He says there's going to be an NRL team in Papua, and maybe a Married at First Sight show could follow, but it could be called Married at First Smite. Don says there's a tribe up there where the customary male proposal procedure is to start throwing pebbles at the intended one. Really? Does that work? Do the girls get all giggly with each other? Oh, he threw a pebble at me. Hit me with your pebble. You mentioned earlier the tune On the Rebound. Is that the piano piece by Floyd Kramer? Yes, it is. Great tune, says Don. I recommended that to Ben for his theme song. Okay. No, it is a great tune. I agree. I love it.

0: Yes, Floyd Kramer. He really had an unusual style, and it was very attention-getting, and had a lot of success, and that was a hit for him, on the rebound. And it's kind of sad but upbeat at the same time. Paul says, this is me talking about how I nearly did the voice for Perfect Match. Paul says, Mike, the guy who did the voice of Robot Dexter and the announcing on Perfect Match was Keith Scott. Yes, it was. He always appeared on other shows doing Bob Hawke, John Howd, and Dissidian cartoon voices and impressions. Paul says, I wonder what he's doing now. Maybe you could try and get him as a guest. I have had him as a guest in the past, and I mean the long ago past. I remember having him on TV at one stage, and I thought he was really good. But he did the voiceover for, what was that show about the moose? There was a moose and some other creature. And it came out as a movie, and he did the voiceover, but for some reason just didn't work. Excuse me. Michael says, if you just joined us, we're talking about reality shows, and not just the local ones, but some of the others that have appeared in different parts of the world. Michael says, I recall a reality show over 10 years ago called Please Marry My Boy, where the mothers of their adult sons would choose the potential bride. What would your mates and associates say about your mother having to find you a woman? These guys weren't the greatest catch, says Michael. Yes, well, it did have a title, that. I think I mentioned that along the way. Anyway, but yes, that show did exist, apparently. But when I was reading it before, it occurred to me, you know, you're saying, what would the guys think about it? What a loser. But what would the women think about it? Would women be happy with a guy that their mothers said, she's the girl for you? And I don't know, it depends on the guy, I suppose. Mama's Boys, it was called. Mama's Boys. Mothers help decide whom their sons should date. Whom? I think that should just be who. Anyway, so where did you see that, Michael? Yeah, Philip says Bullwinkle. Was that the total title? Bullwinkle Moose. Hmm? Rocky and Bullwinkle. Yeah. Yeah, well, Keith, to the best of my knowledge, Keith did the voiceover on the movie, but for some reason it didn't really catch. And short answer is, I don't know what he's doing now, but I mean, I suppose if he'd want to come on the program, we could reminisce, talk about the old days, things that happened. Gary here. Gary's concerned about one of the voiceovers in the commercials. Well, no matter what you think about it, I guess the client likes it, and they're the ones paying, I suppose. More tips here from Paul. Gargle with salt water. Yes, people say that. Oh, Paul says, I love watching Ladette to Lady. That's kind of an interesting concept, I guess. You get somebody who's rough as, and then turn them into an elegant lady. So, like I say, it's like My Fair Lady. Anyway, reality shows. If you got a comment on that, you're welcome. But it doesn't have to be about that. This is kind of quaint. The title is attention-getting for a moment, even though it's not what you might think it was about. Join the Beaver Hunt. Toronto neighborhood offers unique World Cup-themed scavenger hunt. A World Cup-themed scavenger hunt. Birksey Park is home to a fountain featuring canine sculptures that shoot water out of their mouths. Doesn't sound very elegant. Thousands of people have already flocked to the Toronto Park to catch a glimpse of a beaver sculpture nicknamed Doug that's part of a World Cup-themed contest, the Great Beaver Quest. Challenges participants to find 51 beaver statues on display in the city's Old Town Toronto neighborhood. That's Canadians for you. Being it's Canadians, I wonder if you get a reward for being the first, or do you just get a certificate of participation? Joyce says, Mike, grab a packet of Cotterill day, night, and cold flu tabs the way home if you've got a chemist open and dry that nose up. Thank you, Joy. Yes, dry that nose up. Quick, smart. And drink lemon juice, warm water, a teaspoon of honey in it twice a week. Stop you getting colds and flu. Eat garlic. Yes, somebody else said that. Eat garlic. Make yourself chicken soup. Chicken soup. Will it help? Can't hold. Stew with bone in the chicken, says Joy. Yes. Thank you for all these tips. Philip says no TV since Harry's wedding day. It wasn't a reality show, but somebody I know used to get very sensitive if I walked into the room and she was watching Sex and the City. I don't know why. I mean, I didn't care, but it seems like she didn't want to be caught watching Sex and the City. Was it embarrassing? I've never watched Sex and the City. I'm aware of it. It was such a big hit. I'm sort of vaguely aware of the themes and some of the people that were in it, but pretty vague. But I don't know why she was sensitive about that. But I suppose this is another aspect of the reality TV show. Do you watch it as a couple? Or is it a case of the wife watches it, but the husband says, no way? Or the other way around, because we've touched on this in the past, and people have said, I know a guy who's addicted to, you know, names reality TV show.
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0: We're presently talking about reality TV shows. Most of them revolve around relationships, of course. That's what we're particularly talking about. And I don't watch them. I mean, I'm not saying that you shouldn't, people that I'm above all that because I've already admitted I was prepared to do the voiceover on Perfect Match. But when Mr. Murdoch said we're not spending any more money, just before I was due to go over there for the first recording session, that was the end of that. And then there was my own concept, which Dan Zemanek tried to help me get off the ground. So, you know, I'm not pretending to be above them. I just don't watch them. And Michael says there was a show called Please Marry My Boy, an Australian show on Channel 7 around 2012. My associate Francis, you watched that.
14: I do remember it. I don't think I watched all of it, but I remember the ads very clearly. Yeah, and the person would go round and the mothers would try and help their sons.
0: And so what were the sons like? Were they hopeless, poor, simpering nerds, were they?
14: Well, not really.
0: No?
14: Not that I can remember.
0: So why did the mothers want somebody to marry them? They'd want to get them out of the house or have grandkids? Or what was
14: I think it was something like that. They weren't going in doing the effort to make it happen.
0: But that's even worse now, apparently. Yeah. Yeah, a lot of young dudes don't want to know. And we did that thing yesterday morning to talk about the guy and the chatbot girlfriend.
14: Oh, yes.
0: And it turned out she had thousands of other guys as well.
14: I think it's harder now.
0: Chatbot slut.
14: Yeah. I think people don't want to, find, or either it's too hard or they're too scared or people aren't making it. Like Paul was talking back in the 80s, going out and going to the pub. People don't do that anymore.
0: No, apparently not.
14: Or use dating apps either.
0: Well, I've never tried one of them. But so you watch these shows, right?
14: Bits of them. I can't do a whole episode of one show, but I do in and out because it's fascinating, the sort of people that go on them.
0: Okay, that's what I was going to ask you. Why? What's the motivation for watching them?
14: It's fascinating. Because I don't know why you would go on there. Like, it's such a foreign concept. I'm like, you're putting yourself out there in this way. And honestly, they're probably just there to get Instagram followers as well.
0: Well, so, a lot of people just want to be on TV.
14: I think that's it, yeah.
0: And they probably think, yes, okay, as you say, I could be an influencer here.
14: Yeah. But the problem is, who are they influencing? Because it lasts for a bit, and then the next cycle, there's a whole new load of people, and you're not sure exactly what you're going to get out of it.
0: So do any of the couples who get together for the purposes of screen time stay together?
14: Very rarely. I think there was a study done, I think. I don't have the exact numbers, but it was like 90% fail.
0: Will says, I was hooked on Naked and Afraid. Have you seen that?
14: I've heard of it.
0: Two people, 21 days, completely naked with a knife and a piece of flint to light a fire, various locations, survival at its most primal, and yes, Michael, all dangly bits were blurred out, which I found hilarious because everyone's seen dangly bits before. But isn't there an English show where the dangly bits are not blurred out?
14: Oh, I'm not sure, but there could be, yeah. that sounds right.
0: The mothers were horrendous, says Philip. These are the mothers trying to get their sons married.
14: No, I mean, I don't think it was your average middle-of-the-road couple family going on there, no.
0: TV show Beauty and the Geek?
14: Yep.
0: was that any good?
14: I don't remember it being very good, but it's pretty much exactly what you'd expect what it was, yeah.
0: Marion says, I knew a surgeon who used to rush home every PM to watch The Bold and the Beautiful.
14: Uh-huh.
0: But that's
14: more like daytime TV sort of stuff, isn't it, rather than reality.
0: It's so wonderfully overdone, though, because if I want to watch Channel 10 News, it's like it's always running about 3 minutes late. So I get a bit of The Bold and the Beautiful.
14: So you always get the bit where it ends suddenly on a cliffhanger, right?
0: Yes, and it's always, you know, oh, my God, it's so dramatic. You know, there's some, yes, but you've always done so-and-so for him. End.
14: Yes, and then there's the woman who's had the baby with the person who isn't the husband or the, and then there's, like, you don't know whose baby it is. And
0: well, that doesn't surprise me, but yeah, I'm pretty sure I interviewed somebody from that once, and It was a guy who kept, it was a bit like Friends in a way. He kept having relationships with the same women. And I said to him, whatever his name was, you know, let's say it was Patrick or something, the character name. I said, Patrick doesn't look very far for a new woman, does he? And he laughed. Anyway, Patrick from Huntley's Cove wants to talk to you, so I'll let you go do that.
15: 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He's got a win the game for the Blues.
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0: We will have some news in a couple of minutes. No room to take any more calls at the moment, but I'm happy to take some more in the next hour. And the professor will be along in the next hour. But if you want to give me a ring and talk or send me a text, then I'm always up for that by all means. There's a text here, says, what about that old TV show, Naked News? I have heard of that, but I don't think I've ever seen it. And I was just looking it up while the commercial break was on there. And apparently it was a Canadian show with attractive naked women doing the reporting and the news reading, I guess. Naked News. Anyway, I don't know how risque it was. How naked the ladies were. Were they really naked? Did you see them entirely naked? Or, you know, those strange little sort of blurry squares they use. Did they have to wear the blurry squares? Anyway, so, yeah, reality TV. And, of course, the thing about reality TV, and I'm not even saying this to be critical, but, excuse me, we know it's the case. I mean, I watch... porn stars, and that's obviously all scripted. In fact, I get a bit sick of it because, you know, the theme of porn stars is the man says you never know what's going to come through the door. Yes, okay, I'm always interested in the strange things that people apparently bring in hoping to pawn and get some money out of. But then the Americans can't help themselves. They've got to turn everything into a soap opera. So the family, you know, there's the guy that runs the shop, his father, a son, and then somebody named Chumley there for comic relief. And they create these situations between them. And you think, you know, that ain't real. That ain't working for me. Just bring more people in with quaint things that they want lots of money for. And by the way, just on that show, if you watch it, the Yanks seem to love star association. More money if it's autographed by a star.
1: Chapel Hill, Forest Lake, Nunda.
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3: Good morning, I'm Gabriel Hodson. A Russian warship has fired warning shots at a yacht in the English Channel after reports the British vessel got too close. No one was injured and the shots were fired in an area between Normandy and the Isle of Wight. The British Defence Department is investigating. A 23-year-old woman has been found safe and well in a stolen car after an alleged home invasion, assault and kidnapping. Three armed offenders broke into her home in St Clair in Sydney's West. Police in Granville later spotted a suspicious car chasing a 35-year-old man on foot before arresting him. Officers say he was already wanted over the alleged removal of his corrective services electronic ankle bracelet and will face Parramatta Court in the morning. The Cook government has vowed to support the family of a 21-year-old, Josh Warnicki, who was found dead on the side of a Broome Road in 2010. A WA coroner has referred the unsolved case back to prosecutors, saying it was likely homicide. Deputy Premier Rita Saviotti says her thoughts are with the Warnicki family.
4: I understand the heartbreak of the family involved. They want closure, and this must be a very, very difficult 16 years. So we're looking at what we can do in both forensics, in staffing and on the ground support for families, because we know through these tragedies, families need to be supported.
3: The head of the Victorian Trades Hall has blasted the Allan Labor government and ALP candidates for the November state election, calling out 23 of them for failing to engage with their constituents for the past 2 weeks. The Financial Review reports that the Secretary fired off an email telling MPs and candidates to immediately lift their game. It also warned that complacent MPs who don't give an expletive about winning their seat shouldn't expect backing from the union movement. Victoria's Premier has announced casual and part-time workers will be included in new work-from-home laws. Legislation is being introduced into Parliament this week, requiring employers to allow employees to work 2 days a week from home where possible. People in southern Queensland and northern New South Wales are being urged to report fire ant nests during the winter window. Invasive Species Council Advocacy Director Rita Pianta says the nests are typically appear as mounds of soil, often with no obvious entry and exit holes.
22: We're calling on residents in Sunshine Coast, Toowoomba, Scenic Rim and the local governments surrounding Brisbane to be on particular lookout because they are on the edge of the fire ant infestation zone. And this is where it's crucial that fire ants are contained.
3: Finance and the Aussie dollar is buying 70.7 US cents. The Dow Jones is up 413 points and the Nasdaq's down 98.
1: With the 4BC app, you have the power of 4BC in the palm of your hand. So add it to your phone now. Brisbane's 4BC.
3: French tennis star Corentin Moutet is likely to be heavily fined for bringing the game into disrepute after an on-court interview at the Queen's Club. Craig Gabriel's in London.
25: Moutet had defeated countryman Giovanni Pecci-Pericard in a tight three-setter, and during his on-court interview, he dropped the F-word. The interviewer asked him to be careful of his language and followed up with another question, but the Frenchman, ranked 37 in the live rankings, decided to either be a smart aleck or vindictive, and he used the F-word three more times without hesitation. Moutet can be a prickly character at the best of times, and in this instance, the ATP needs to fine him severely. Craig Gabriel, London.
3: North Melbourne's Paul Curtis has failed to overturn a three-match suspension for rough conduct at the AFL Tribunal. It comes after a tackle that left West Coast's Hamish Davis concussed. That's the latest news in sport.
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3: Around the country, Canberra morning fog, then 18. Melbourne partly cloudy, 20. A strong wind warning for Port Phillip. Sydney partly cloudy, 22. Brisbane partly cloudy, 23. And strong wind warnings for Cape York Peninsula, Townsville and Mackay. Perth partly cloudy, 18. A gale warning for the Esperance Coast. Strong wind warnings for Albany and Eucla. Adelaide rain, 20. Strong wind warnings for the Spencer Gulf and the west of the state. Hobart showers easing, 16. And Darwin sunny, 32.
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0: Good morning. Welcome along if you just joined us. We're talking about reality shows that somehow drifted into naked shows. See, Darren's saying check out Naked Attraction on Foxtel. Men and women fully naked for the whole show. Nothing is blurred out. Yeah, I haven't seen that. Although the boys were talking about other countries and what they'll show and what they won't and what it seems to be acceptable to show and what not. They were saying that Janet Jackson, when she had a nip slip, that affected her whole career. And I have seen people with groups saying, free the nipple. Yes. Is the nipple in a minority group or something? I did mention the other day, I was talking to somebody on this program, one of my sons and I went on a Blake's tour of Europe, and when we were in Rome, because the way the Romans sort of divide up their day, you go to work for a while, then you have lunch and have a siesta and then maybe do some more work, get dressed up, and it's time for dinner. But lunchtime TV in Rome back then could be quite lively. The son was pretty amazed. I mean, the son by this time is like 21, 22. He's not a little kid. And we were watching Housewife Strip. And the compere of the show is also a woman.

0: one, they're all naked. You could see all the bits. Nothing was pixelated.
1: Right.
0: And they had four women or four men naked standing there. And then they had one guy looking for a date, and he was naked. And so they would then look at the bottom half of the body, like around the feet and the legs, and they move up to the genitals, and then they move up to the upper part of the body, then the face, and then they would then these guys would speak, and tell them a bit about themselves, and then the guy that's looking for the date would then it was either five women or five men, either way, or they had also gay couples on there. So it was full on, and then they would pick a date and go out, and then they'd do an interview afterwards to see if they were compatible. That's how it was. So there was none of this naked and afraid where they used to just cover up the genitals. This was like full on.
1: So what time of night did this go to air?
0: Oh, pretty late, because it wasn't at lunchtime, I can assure you. it was about 11 or 12 at night. And I think it was on Channel 9 Now, so I can't remember. Exactly, but I don't think it's on anymore. I'm not sure if it's still around, but it's called Dating Naked.
1: So was everybody on the show naked all the time?
0: No. What it started off with five people standing naked, either five men or five women.
1: Yeah.
0: And then the person choosing the date at the end of the day was fully clothed, but eventually he'd whittle it down to two people, to one woman that was naked, and then he would get naked, and then they would stand there, and the compere was fully clothed all the time. The compere would just say, right, off you go. You go to a cafe, and at the cafe, they weren't naked in the cafe. They were fully clothed, but then they would say, oh, we're not compatible, or, we're okay, and that's how it was.
1: So did it help, do you think, to decide whether the other person was compatible by seeing them naked?
0: Oh, I think it was mainly for the audience, to be honest. I don't know. I mean, okay, if you're looking for big boobs or something, it might help you, but, I don't think... look, it might have helped a bit. Let's put it that way. Okay. Yeah.
1: Mm. I might have been worse for some people because they would maybe feel more intimidated and more that they were being judged and... guys get sensitive about how women view them when they're naked and do that.
0: But,
1: say again?
0: You wouldn't go on the show if you're not an exhibitionist,
1: Well, yes.
0: I thought it was quite hilarious, and I thought, hey, this is interesting stuff. But, eventually it might have helped a little bit, I suppose, yeah.
1: Yes, but I think you're right. You wouldn't go on the show if you were a shrinking violet.
0: No, for sure. No, you wouldn't. That's absolutely right. So it was called Dating Naked.
1: All righty. Thank you for that, Patrick.
0: You're welcome.
1: Okay. Have a good morning. Shrinking violet. What was that Seinfeld thing where George was so concerned? Because he said, but I just got out of the pool. It was cold. I'm not always like that.
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7: Roger says, I was in the pool, ha ha ha. Equivalent to cat saying no, no, no. The in the pool thing, that was a Seinfeld episode with poor George feeling that, you know, he wasn't representing at his most impressive because it was very cold in the pool. That's a situation that some males can be familiar with, I guess. Anyway, I'm just looking at some quirkies here. People say they like quirkies. This is kind of quirky. It says, cycling has produced some major crashes over the years. Everything riding too closely to an opponent to unexpected obstacles can send cyclists to the pavement and cause major pile-ups. But this individual says, I don't recall ever seeing one caused by an elderly fan on a mobility scooter. Yes, that wouldn't end well. The fan appears to be trying to get a closer look at the action as the cyclists pass, and the nose of the scooter ends up on the course. It makes for an obstacle several riders can't avoid. There's no time to avoid it as the group heads past the spectators at full speed. No chance of hitting the brakes. It's unavoidable. Unavoidable? It's unavoidable. And if not for eyewitnesses, you might think it was produced with AI. The sound of the crash is insane as the video itself. Oh, this doesn't sound like it ends well for the old boy. You hear somebody yell. Sounds like a car accident. I'm just reading here. The impact sends at least one of the riders flying through the air over the handlebars. And according to the cycling journalist, Emeli, everyone involved escaped without major injuries. That's incredible, especially for the rider in the orange. This is a guy named Vriesman doing the full front flip over the handlebars. So anyway, so the old boy's mobility scooter just poked its little mobility scooter nose into the path of the cyclist a little bit, and it did not end well. You have to have the mobility scooters in park that close to the action. That goes without saying. This is the story here. The only time you even attempt any movement whatsoever on one of those things is when the riders aren't even close to approaching. Yeah, I would have thought so. Taking out several riders is a tough way to find out you're not as skilled on the mobility scooter as you thought you were. And as far as other quirkies going, oh yeah, I thought this is kind of strange. Have a listen to this. French prisoner escapes from a jail in Lyon by hiding in the cellmate's luggage. French officials are investigating how a 20-year-old inmate serving several sentences was able to escape from Corbat prison near Lyon by hiding in the luggage of his cellmate, who apparently had finished his allotted sojourn in the prison. France's prison service said it launched an investigation after a man escaped by smuggling himself into his cellmate's bag as he left jail. But, I mean, the guy would know for sure. The 20-year-old prisoner escaped from Corbat prison near Lyon. The inmate was serving several sentences. The prison service said this in a statement to AFP. He took advantage of the liberation, isn't this formal, of his fellow inmate to hide himself in his luggage and get out. The escaped prisoner was also under investigation in a case linked to organised crime. What a surprise. An internal investigation is underway in Lyon. Prosecutors had opened their own investigations, so he just took him out in a suitcase. It was either a very big suitcase or a very compact individual, or an individual who could fold themselves up very neatly. Let me talk to Kim from Brisbane. Good morning, Kim.
8: Yes, good morning, Mike. That guy was talking about a show called Naked Dating, and yeah, he's spot on. I first saw it on free-to-air TV possibly 9 years ago, 8 years ago. I could not believe what I was watching, honestly. It left, and I thought, only in Britain. Shocking. I was shocked. I thought, this won't last long because, you know, people that run these televisions, they'll get so many complaints. I think it was only on once a week, and I think it ended after 3 weeks. I don't know how long it started before that.
7: It was only on for three episodes?
8: Yeah, well, that's all I saw, because I thought, and I told a friend, and I said, well, I told a couple of people, and I said, you've got to watch what's on television. I think it came on about 11 o'clock at night.
7: Yeah.
8: It wasn't on late at all. It was a free-to-air channel, and I can't even think which channel it was now. I have not seen it for 7 or 8 years, but with what that guy had said just earlier, it prompted me to Google it. So I just Googled, is the UK British show Dating Naked, is that still on television? And reads, yes, it was the contract second season renewed for 2026.
7: Okay, well,
8: so
7: somebody must watch it.
8: Somewhere in the world.
7: Yeah.
8: Somewhere in the world it's being watched. But, yeah, goodness me. I'm surprised Australia didn't ban it after one episode because...
7: So what, you can see it here, though, can you?
8: Well, I did 9 years ago,
7: right, but okay.
8: I haven't seen it since. But when I Googled, it's actually coming up second season, the second season. So I don't know if seasons run for 8 years, but as I said, it only aired here for a few episodes because I think they must have gotten so many complaints from people.
7: I don't know.
8: Absolutely.
7: It's pretty remarkable what you can see late at night on TV. There's a note here from... my producer that says Naked Attraction is on Nine now still, but I think that is covered. What? How can it be naked if it's covered?
8: It's not called Naked. What do you call covered? No, it's not. This left, nothing was covered.
7: Nothing covered.
8: They're all shapes and sizes, and it was just... I watched it more for the humour of these people that thought it was okay to be on stage with an audience... And their body shape, some of them were, you know, I'm just a bit shocked, actually, that it ever aired in this country.
7: But you still came back twice to watch it again.
8: More out of curiosity.
7: That's what you say. All right. Thank you, Kim.
8: Truly, honestly, it was like watching porn. It was like that. There was nothing covered. Nothing.
7: Yeah. No, I got it. All right. Thanks, Kim.
8: Thank you.
7: See ya. Apparently, Dating Naked is on Apple TV, I'm told.
9: Now on Overnights, Professor David Flint analyses the important events of the week.
7: Yes, Professor David Flint, talking about the issues that matter. Good morning, Professor. How are you? It's been a little while.
10: Very well, thank you. Nice to talk to you again.
7: Now, let's talk...
10: I listen to you, but of course, that's on the night that I'm not on.
7: Yes, although, actually, obviously, because we're talking on this particular morning, I'm on this week and next week. You can always call in.
10: Well, yes, in fact, I have done that when I have become... annoyed about something?
7: That's
10: or excited about something?
7: Yes, that's the way. Okay, well, this is something that I've been going on about forever anyway. Let me see what you have to say. Where are you saying this? This is in The Spectator, that's right.
10: That's right, yes.
7: There's one man in Australia who can say with overwhelming scientific authority, Donald Trump is right. The theory of man-made global warming is an expensive hoax. He is Australia's leading geologist of world standing, regular columnist in these pages, Professor Ian Plimer. I haven't spoken to Professor Plimer for a while, but yes, I agree. He knows. He can make the case. But there's a whole lot of other forces at work, of course, when it comes to global warming. Are we still saying that? I think, did we go past boiling? We went past global boiling, didn't we?
10: Yes, we have gone past that because the practitioners have decided to become a little more truthful and not make such exaggerated claims. But the point is, of course, that what's happening in Australia is absolutely pointless.
7: Yes, yes.
10: Because, as you know, with 1% of emissions, if we just went back to the Stone Age and closed everything down, we would have absolutely no effect on the climate whatsoever. Yet we have a government which is pouring an extraordinary amount of money, a really extraordinary amount of money into this. It is pointless because we alone can do nothing. So what's the point of doing all this?
7: But I've been asking that for ages. You know, what do I know? I'm just a boy who left school at 15, came from the country. But even I did my own sums at least 20 years ago, and what I came up with was our contribution of the so-called noxious gas was 1.5%. We're now, I think, down to 1.1%. And it doesn't make a blind bit of difference anyway, because whatever we get to breathe will be imposed on us by the US and China and India. So I don't know. I've been asking people for years and years now, why do we keep doing it? Do you have the answer?
10: I think it is done. I suspect it's done partially to subsidize a lot of people. There's an enormous amount of money in this.
7: Yes.
10: And there are climate cronies who are making a fortune here.
7: Yeah.
10: But the really big, the ones who make the most are the communists in Beijing, who are laughing all the way to the bank.
7: Yes.
10: Why would a centrist, apparently centrist government, want to do that? And, of course, it's not a centrist government. This is the most hard-left government we've ever had in the history of Australia, but they're so clever about being hard-left that they pose as being of the centre, push things as far as they can, but not too far as to be noticed, certainly not noticed by too many in the media. But the whole situation is changing. But they're really going to spend something around $1 trillion.
7: Yes.
10: Let's say. Now, politicians very easily move between a million, a billion, and trillion. And I was looking at one way to demonstrate what's the difference between all these big figures. And I came across something which suggested, well, why not measure it in seconds? What's a million seconds? And what's a billion seconds? And what's a trillion seconds? And apparently a million seconds is about 12 days.
7: Right.
10: A billion seconds is about 33 years, so it's a third of your life. But a trillion seconds is about 37,000 years. It would take you back to the Ice Age. So this is an enormous multiplication, which the politicians very easily move from because the words are very similar. And they talk about millions, billions. They used to only talk about millions. Now they talk about billions. They have all these schemes which are going to cost $70 billion. And occasionally we come across the word trillion. We have allegedly $1 trillion in national debt, but it's much more than that because they manage to pull things out of the formal figures. They become off budget, and they're off budget because they're so-called investments. And as investments, we're going to make money out of them. Most yes. of the investments that they make, of course, are money in which they lose. So it's all the same. But the total indebtedness of the Commonwealth, potential indebtedness, its indebtedness for the states is probably about $4 trillion. It's an enormous amount of money.
7: Somebody
10: really enormous.
11: Somebody I know who's a university student, I'm not saying I believe this, but he was positing a theory about how everything we do in this country seems to be reactive management. And that's because the early settlers all came from underclasses, and we weren't used to actually making decisions in advance because we didn't have that kind of power. We're more used to actually huddling together and putting up with the decisions made by our ostensible betters and having to deal with it after the event. I can give plenty of examples if required, but I suppose that's just a long way around of me saying, why do Australians put up with this nonsense?
10: Part of it, I think, is we're Anglo-Saxons and we belong to a culture in which we are taught that we are essentially the masters. Well, of course, we're not.
11: No.
10: It's a delegated system. And what we do every 3 or 4 years, 4 years in the Commonwealth and 3 years in the States, what we do is we hand over everything to the politicians. And as One Nation is saying, it's the unitary party because the two parties have become very similar. So we're getting the same deal from both of them.
11: Yeah.
10: And the system's not working as it was intended. And what we really need is what they have in Switzerland, where Switzerland is a semi-direct democracy because although it has a representative democracy like us, that is elected members of parliament, they don't control everything. This is very strange. We were one of the very early countries in the world to use the referendum.
11: Right.
10: In fact, there were 10 referendums for federation.
11: Yeah.
10: 10 referendums. And there was a proposal from the South Australian Prime Minister or Premier, and I'm trying to remember his name, but what he wanted was to give people a similar right to that in Switzerland. And in Switzerland, when an act of parliament is passed, there can be a proposal, 50,000 people can sign for it, for a referendum on that legislation as to whether it should proceed.
11: Well, I agree with that. I thought of you in some of the conversations we've had the other day when the Swiss put up this proposition that they should limit their immigration to, I think it was 10 million, wasn't it?
10: Yes, it was the population was to be limited.
11: Yes. It didn't get up, not by much, apparently. It was a bit of a narrow margin, but it didn't get up. But at least people had the opportunity to make their views seen and heard.
10: Which we should.
11: Yeah, yeah, I agree.
10: And I think if you phrased it in a way that was more acceptable, for example, you ensured that there would be people, sufficient people, available for the crucial jobs in society. Mm. You phased it around some formula which did allow more immigration because we need immigration, but we don't need endless immigration. We don't need the sort of immigration that brings in Uber drivers and people on welfare.
11: Yeah.
10: In Sydney and Melbourne.
11: Anyway, I'm kind of leading you off the track here, I guess, because you want to talk about water versus massive waste.
10: Yes, that's the point. We're spending this enormous amount of money. We're not going to get anything out of it.
11: No.
10: All it's going to give us is Mr. Bowen will be able to lord it over everybody else at some big international conferences.
11: Yeah, yeah.
10: He'll have a fabulous time, but we will get nothing out of it. We will wreck vast part of the country, including the snowy, where all that nonsense is going on, where they're culling the horses, whereas they should be culling the sharks. But we're in a situation where we're just pouring money down the drain. Mm. And it is shocking that this should happen when we could use that money to do something permanent. And what we desperately need in this country is water, because as has been very clearly stated and very correctly stated, Australia has all the water it needs. The problem is it falls in the wrong places.
11: Yes.
10: You get too much, particularly in the north, and you need to bring it down to the south. And what we need to do, particularly in the centre of Australia, in New South Wales and down to South Australia, is to bring more water down into that area and with that water, make the land in the interior of Australia so fruitful that we will be ensured to be the agricultural powerhouse of the world, and we'll have plenty more. We'll have plenty of room for more immigrants because we want more people to work there.
11: But of course, if there's one thing we have is room, lots of room. Anyway, let's take a break, and then we will come back with the professor.
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13: Rumour has it that Matilda the musical is coming to Brisbane next year. 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
11: Good morning. Welcome along. If you just joined us, we're talking to Professor Flint about the issues that matter. Well, we have so much room apart from anything else, but you're quite right. I mean, if we put the water there many years ago, well, not that many actually, I took a car trip as far west as you can go and still be in Queensland, and the desert was in bloom. And it looked absolutely beautiful. So if you've got the water, then, I mean, Arizona's the same. I remember driving through Arizona. There's bits that have got water, and they look very, well, verdant, I think is the word, isn't it? And there are bits that don't have water, and they have these giant saguaro cactuses and lots of sand. So the water makes the difference. But then we managed to elect people like Dan Andrews who say, building dams won't make it rain. Well, there's been a lot of rain since Dopey Dan said that. And then, of course, we have other people of similar intellect, like Minister Bowen, who says the sun doesn't send a bill. Well, neither do the clouds. But getting it from the clouds to the people in the proper shape, that's very expensive when it comes to infrastructure and a whole lot of other things.
10: Yes, well, there's a lot of nonsense in climate catastrophism, as we know. There are serious scientists who doubt that man-made emissions are causing the problem that is claimed to be the climate change. Nobody denies there's a climate change. This planet's climate has changed constantly throughout its life and will continue to do so. But it's the cause of that change, and to tie it down to one possible thing is ridiculous, and it's certainly not the effect that it is claimed to be. But the important thing is, with that money, not the amount of money they're wasting, with just some of it, the CSIRO, which is against the Bradfield scheme, and there are modern versions of the Bradfield scheme, and the latest is to really pump the water rather than let it come by gravity and that pump it over the mountains and bring it to the interior. Now, even the CSIRO, which is against it, said it'll cost between 20 and 40 billion.
11: Yes.
10: A lot of money, but nothing like the money they're wasting.
11: But they won't stop wasting it.
10: No. What we've got to do is spend the money. What we should be doing is spend the money on something permanent, which will enrich us all and which may provide hydro as well. And we then enrich that part of of Australia. We permanently ensure we get over the problem of drought. We have a situation where we have something permanent. And that's the sensible thing to do. Only one political party is interested in this. Years ago, I had a call from Pauline Hanson, and she pointed me to Section 100 of the Constitution. This was a very big issue at the time of Federation. Water, the division of water, and they seriously wanted to use water in those days.
11: Yeah.
10: Politicians weren't as mad as they seem to be today when they stopped during the Hawke government, we stopped essentially building dams that started in Tasmania and spread to the rest of Australia. And just as well, the people of Sydney built Warragamba, otherwise this city would be really short of water.
11: Yes, yes.
10: The Warragamba is a wonderful, wonderful construct, and it supports the increasingly large population that the politicians foolishly push into this city. So that's the important thing, I think, which should be done. Now, One Nation was interested in Section 100. Unfortunately, the High Court, as it has done in so many instances, has interpreted Section 100 to limit its utility and allowed it to be overridden by other parts of the Constitution, including the external affairs power. And that essentially means that if you make a treaty with another country or an international organization, that gives the Commonwealth more power. So we have these environmental treaties which give the federal government the power to control the states and stop them from building dams if Canberra decides that they don't want dams. So we have a really ridiculous situation.
11: Yes, I agree. I better let you go, but just before you do go, I was looking at one of the papers this morning, I think it was The Age, and they're talking about the One Nation surge or an aspect of that. But they seem it important to point out that One Nation is far right and populist. It couldn't just be One Nation.
10: And what does populist mean? It usually means they propose policies which have a certain support in the population.
11: Yes, they're popular.
10: They are policies we don't like.
11: Yes, that's right. But it's such a loaded word, isn't it? I think in a publication like this one, it means, you know, the great unwashed, the rude, crude mob. Yes, they want that. But, we know better. I saw another one a few days ago. and it was talking about the leader of the opposition and how he's very much supported in his views on what we should do about immigration. And it said, and this is not a comment piece, this is a report on the front page, there's a glimmer of hope for him. There you are. Isn't that wonderfully patronizing?
10: That is extraordinary. It's like so many of the reports about President Trump.
11: Oh, yes, yes.
10: Who made complaints about fabricated elections. And I remember reading so often in newspapers, including The Australian, quite often taking the reports from overseas, and they would, in the actual news report, they would say, in his untrue claims, yes, that the election was fixed. And he was entitled to make those claims. And in fact, there's a case in the Supreme Court which demonstrated that some, at least, of the claims were true. And as you would expect, because obviously politicians will take advantage of all sorts of loopholes that exist. And that they've discovered in America in elections the great advantages of sending postal ballots out and seeing where they fall.
11: Yes. Anyway, Professor, always interesting to talk. Thank you very much for coming on the program.
10: A pleasure.
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11: Some reaction from Narelle here to previous conversation. Narelle says, hi, Mike and Professor Flint. You're so right. The green energy isn't even green as they're bulldozing forests with animals and birds, plus good farmland. In fact, there's a story today about how very much farmland And people quoted in the story are saying, we really are going to have a problem if we lose so much farmland we can't provide the food for the population. Norella says the wind turbines are enormous, toxic and shipped here. They do have a short working life. Then what do we do with them? They will need replacing, plus millions of solar panels. Cost is astronomical. It's destroying our economy. The government are incredibly self-serving and honestly don't care about our nation. Yes, I think they are playing to other agendas, Norell. They're certainly not doing what the people want. Murray's a truck driver from Townsville. Good morning, Murray.
7: Yeah, hello. How are you?
11: Good, mate.
7: Just wanted to run. Oh, I'll get it off my chest, actually, because I don't listen to too much radio. I've got the app on my phone and haven't got much phone service, and I listen to podcasting the rest of the time. And
11: yeah,
7: all this talk back and listen to the politicians, you're just going to flip that way. You want to rip the radio out the truck and throw it out the window. But then I thought before, well, there's probably no need to go to all that trouble to rip the radio out. I could just throw my phone out the window. Anyway.
11: Yes, that'd probably work, yeah.
7: But about this cull and stuff, like it, well, you know, it's a different topic, but they're like them camels. Didn't they cull 1,000 camels or something there a few months ago around Alice Springs because they ripped all the water lines up or something and wrecked some stuff?
11: Look, I don't know. I don't know that story. I could investigate. And or maybe like somebody listening knows.
7: That, like the sharks and that's too, instead of just culling them or whatever, well, send them, process them and send them over to where they had the politicians send these bags full of money to these countries. Instead of doing that, send a container full of frozen meat. And there you go.
11: We're not sending the cash this week, but enjoy the sharks. Yeah.
7: Yeah. Yeah, if they don't like it, well, send it to another someone else then that will.
11: Yes. Interesting suggestion, Murray.
7: Well, I'm all full of suggestions all the time.
11: I'm glad to hear it. All right, mate, thanks for calling.
7: Right, I'll see you, mate.
11: See ya. All right, here's an email from Dave from Strathpine. Says, Mike, tragic, sad song suggestion for a few minutes change from political talk. May I suggest this track by Harry Nilsson, Without You. Thank you, Dave.

0: Wayne said, now that's a banger of a sad song. Great choice, says Wayne. Well, that was suggested by Dave. And performed by Nilsson there. He was only 45 when he died. I didn't realise that. I mean, I never thought about it much one way or the other, but he had a few hits. And I was just looking at his family picture. He has a number of siblings, one of who is called Rainey. Rainey Nilsson. Would that be a challenge? Going through life with a name like Rainey?
1: Dave Stadesco's got it! He's got to win the game for the Blues!
2: 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We're crossing to Melbourne. We're going to catch up with the big man, Daryl Broman. 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
0: Melinda liked that song, says, hello, Mike. Beautiful tad track by Harry Nilsson. Cheers, Melinda. Glad you liked it, Melinda. Just look at some of the things that happened on this day. One of them was O.J. Simpson was charged with 2 counts of murder regarding the slaying of his ex-wife, Nicole, and her male companion, Ronald Goldman. This happened on this day in 1994. I can still picture it. I bet you can. The Bronco. The big chase of the Bronco, and the whole thing was on TV. Actually, I've got a conversation that I recorded earlier. One that I recorded earlier that I'm going to play later, where I actually talk about O.J. Simpson, because I'm talking to a lawyer. She's saying, she's kind of sympathetic, I guess, to people who get charged with terrible crimes. And what she seems to be implying is that the public make a judgment long before it actually goes to court and gets a court judgment, just on the publicity. Yeah. Anyway, you might be interested in that a little bit later on, but the angst did nothing but talk about O.J. Simpson when it was happening.
10: Morayfield, Springwood, Newmarket.
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12: Good morning, I'm Gabriel Hodson. A Russian warship has fired warning shots at a yacht in the English Channel after reports the British vessel got too close. The BBC's Damian Grammaticus says it was 20 k's from the Isle of Wight and within international waters.
13: Let's remember that this vessel, this Russian frigate, was being, we believe, accompanied, escorted by a Royal Naval offshore patrol vessel. So that would have meant that the Russians knew they had an audience.
12: Caught in Parramatta in the morning after an alleged home invasion and kidnapping in Sydney's west. Police say three men armed with edged weapons allegedly arrived at a home in St Clair, forcing their way in, assaulting a 23-year-old woman and taking her away in a stolen Commodore. After spotting a suspicious car at Granville, police arrested a 35-year-old man. The woman was found in the car unharmed. The federal government has announced a multi-billion dollar commitment to subsidise the wages of childcare workers for at least 2 years. As Nine's Emily Saunders reports, it's equivalent to a 15% pay rise.
14: Coming to an agreement with childcare providers that the government will keep subsidising the wage rise, and in exchange they won't jack up the cost of their services, which was initially capped at rising at most by 4.4% annually. This comes after thousands of childcare workers threatened to strike in July if the pay rise wasn't made permanent. More than 1,000 centres representing 20,000 educators signing an open letter demanding just that.
12: The biggest review of the Australian public service in 15 years is underway, with questions raised about whether salary packages of between $800,000 and $1 million remain fit for purpose and continue to support public confidence. The Independent Remuneration Tribunal has told the Financial Review departmental leaders should be fairly remunerated for their expertise, but wages must also be publicly justifiable. Senator Jackie Lambie wants a further review of the tribunal itself, saying departmental secretaries are there to serve the nation, not get rich off the backs of the public. The Weather Bureau has officially declared an El Niño. Madeline McNeil reports.
15: Forecasts suggest the weather event, triggered by warming oceans and weakening trade winds, could be the most severe in decades. The Bureau of Meteorology says central and eastern parts of Australia are most likely to be affected by the conditions, which will likely elevate the risk of drought, heat waves and bushfires over summer. Australia's last El Niño event ran from spring 2023 until early 2024, when the country experienced its driest 3 months on record. Madeline McNeil reporting.
12: Finance and the Aussie dollar is buying 70.7 US cents. The Dow Jones is up 467 points and the Nasdaq's down 145.
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12: NRL and State of Origin 2 gets going tonight between the Queensland Maroons and New South Wales Blues, which have won every match at the MCG since 1995. More than 90,000 fans are expected to pack the Melbourne venue, and Queensland skipper Cameron Munster is hoping the locals might get behind his team.
17: Obviously, there's going to be a lot of people from Sydney coming down to Melbourne as well, but we've got a lot of Queenslanders that have played for the Storm.
12: At the Nottingham Open, number one seed Alex de Minaur has beaten Canadian Gabriel Diallo 7-5-6-3. This hour, fellow Aussie Rinky Hijikata faces Chilean Alejandro Tabilo. And North Melbourne forward Paul Curtis has failed to overturn a three-match suspension for rough conduct at the AFL Tribunal. That's the latest in news and in sport.
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12: Around the country, Canberra morning fog, then 18. Melbourne partly cloudy, 20. A strong wind warning for Port Phillip. Sydney partly cloudy, 22. Brisbane partly cloudy, 23. And strong wind warnings for Cape York Peninsula, Townsville and Mackay. Perth partly cloudy, 18. A gale warning for the Esperance Coast. Strong wind warning for Albany and Eucla. Adelaide rain, 20. Strong wind warnings for the Spencer Gulf and the west of the state. Hobart showers easing, 16. And Darwin sunny, 32.
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0: Good morning. Welcome along. Normally if I'm on at this time of the morning with Dale, he would do his national days, but he's not in this week. He's in next week, so next week we can go back to doing that at this hour of the morning. John sent me a text here saying, "Hi, Mike. John here from the South Coast. Did you know Robert Kardashian, father of the Kardashian reality television stars, Courtney, Kim, Chloe and Rob, was one of O.J. Simpson's defense lawyers?" I did vaguely know that. I think during his 1995 murder trial, "The two men have been close friends for decades," says John, "after meeting on a tennis court in the 1970s. When Simpson was charged with the murders of Nicole Brown Simpson and Ronald Goldman, Kardashian reactivated his inactive law license to join Simpson's dream team of defense lawyers." So is he the one that pulled off the theatrical performance, "If the glove don't fit, you must acquit," which, I mean, seriously, I think we all think he did it, don't we? "The glove don't fit, you must acquit." Anyway, worked for him at the time. Of course, things went sour afterwards. But, yeah, like I say, that kept talk radio going for a couple of years in the US, people calling up programs like this one to talk about it. But in this country, we don't talk about things until the judge has reached a decision. But that is something that I discuss a little bit later on. Talking about on this day, Liberace, on this day in 1959, was paid £8,000. That would have been quite a lot of money in those days, 1959. He instituted a libel case after a columnist who worked under the name Cassandra wrote Liberace was, after, you know, this columnist had seen Liberace's performance, described him as a fruit-flavored, mincing, ice-covered heap of mother love.

0: Jackson, as I am, you will have to register with the socialist green government, and you will have to send all your ID in, all your information, and when you send an SMS, if you don't, it will come up with unverified. And I heard one of the ministers say, this is to help us not being scammed, Mike. So in addition to the SMS, to the social media bans for kids, which I disagree with, till the parents look after themselves. Did you know now there are many censorships on the internet for adults?
1: Yes, I believe so. The UK is going the same way as we are, maybe a little tougher, aren't they?
0: Yes, Sir Keir Starmer said that they're going, they call it Australia One. So, yeah, because they're having a lot to do, that they're censoring the poor kids, and you know, they could all get around it, of course, Mike. But
1: Tell me. I had a couple of texts yesterday. I remember one lady saying, if Keir Starmer thinks it works better than at our place, our 12-year-old has no trouble getting around it.
0: Exactly. And also, you mentioned water, Mike, before. Just a little quick one. My dad was ended up being an Air Commodore on the RAF, and I know you're a Canberra man too, and you mentioned dams and water with the lovely Professor David Flint. My great-great-granddad, I think it was great-great, I checked with my sister, was involved in the financing and the building of the Warragamba Dam. So I've got a little hint. Now, I lived at Richmond RAF base too many years ago, Mike.
1: Right.
0: I used to flood quite regularly.
1: It does up there, yes.
0: I've got a little hint for Chris Minns. Leave the golf course alone in Moore Park. Build the darn road going into Lithgow. I can't believe it. I used to live at Glenbrook on the RAF base, Mike. And, perhaps increase the height of the Warragamba Dam. So when we have some droughts again and we've got billions of people living in the joint, millions, we can have some water for them.
1: Yes, a lot of people say that should be done. And, of course, if you live in that part of the world, which I did for a while, and, in fact, where I was living, it was quite pleasant, but when the water came up, we had to, get the portable Honda thing to run the fridge because we didn't have any electricity, couldn't get into town, all that sort of stuff.
0: Oh, where was that, Mike?
1: That was at Londonderry.
0: Oh, okie doke. Oh, okay. All right, and another one, there's all the machete attacks and all the kids. And how about we start building pipelines from the Northern Territory and gas pipelines? And if you commit a crime, prison's useless. Put them on work farms and start building stuff for the country. The joint stuff, but this country's gone, absolutely gone. Trillions of debt, crime galore. I was 6 foot two, 69. I was attacked by three thugs and they had a machete the other day in Civic in Canberra.
1: What did you do?
0: I'm a black belt, mate. I moved in quickly, disarmed him, dropped him to the deck and then fled. And it's happening all over Canberra. Stolen cars. I'm not trying to be a hero, Mike. It's a fact.
1: Yeah, I understand.
0: People are scared to go out in Canberra. That's if you can get into Civic, because they're destroying the joint with the light rail, all the greens. Like the whole joint's gone. This place is broke too. Canberra looks like a garden. I think you lived in Canberra, didn't you, Mike?
1: Yeah, for about a decade, yeah.
0: The place looks like a garbage dump. Do you remember when it used to be clean and tidy and the lawns were beautiful?
1: Well, it was pretty well organised as far as I recall. Most of the time, I did live actually in Canberra itself for a while, in one of the burbs. But yeah. A lot of the time, I used to commute from Gundaroo.
0: Oh, lovely. Nice country drive.
1: Yeah, it was, yeah. Especially, early in the morning, because I was doing the early show, so there was nobody on the road, and, it was good.
0: Another quick one. Have you noticed they're reducing the speed limits all over the country? The socialists don't want us to drive anymore, and in Wagga Wagga, the Mitchell Freeway, down in Tasmania, Mike, their 100-kilometre zones are being reduced to 80 to save our lives.
1: Yes.
0: They won't build roads. They're chock-a-block full of potholes. They've just reduced the money. And the socialist way is to tell you to get public transport so you can get bashed on the train. In the, I'm sorry, I was attacked on the bus too. I had to get a bus for a while, and I don't know, it must be something about my looks, you know, my good looks.

0: I'm not sure, Mike, but yeah, the joint's dangerous. And you need a motor car in Canberra. You need a motor car in Australia. People will now spend more time staring at their dashboard, at their speedo, doing 4 kilometres over the speed limit. You'll have your AI camera. You'll probably lose your licence. And this is to save our lives.
1: And there are more average cameras around now, too, average speed cameras. But, you know, talking about that, what I don't understand is there seems to be a contradiction between that and the plan that we all live in 15-minute cities. So if we all live in 15-minute cities, what do we do for a job? Do we have a job in the 15-minute city? Or do we have to commute somewhere else? And I guess, as you say, then I suppose we have to use some form of public transport to do the commuting. But none of that, I don't know, there's so many different little plans, none of which seem to gel with each other.
0: Well, it's very, very disturbing. A quick one on motoring too, Mike. I was trained by the Federal Police, and actually in the yuppie days with officers at Noosa, Hamilton Island, had dinner with George Harrison too, a little bit of a brag. But when you're driving in the country, folks, and yourself, Mike, and it's a 100-kilometre zone, and there's a truck or a caravan in front of you doing 90 kilometres an hour, you've got a straight road, how do you overtake it safely?
1: Well, I guess you make sure there's nothing coming in the opposite direction and that you can see for far enough to overtake safely.
0: Correct. Can you overtake the truck or the caravan doing 90 at the 100 kilometre an hour speed?
1: Oh, the chances are that you're going to go above the posted speed limit to do it, yes.
0: It's illegal.
1: Oh, okay.
0: You're not allowed to speed, so I bring in a 5-stage driver's license system, so you can't speed and overtake unless you know what you're doing.
1: Yeah.
0: But in the good old days, and I was actually chatting to a business owner today about the SMS system, because I still run a small consultancy and a little bit of a media thing, and we were chatting about that, and he also mentioned, well, how do you overtake, Mark, in your flash cars? And I said, very quickly, Victor. He's a northern Chinese, lovely man. But you have to speed to overtake, Mike. So if you're going up into the mountains, and by the way, too, cull the Brumbies and the Sharks.
1: Yeah.
0: You ever hit a horse at high speed? It's not much.
1: No.
0: I can assure you. The kangaroos.
1: I have come off a horse at high speed because it suddenly discovered that there was a Pomeranian dog in front of him, and we weren't expecting that.
0: I'm too scared to ride horses, Mike. I've got the trademark on Farlap too. I know, once again, a bit of a braggart, but my dad had a real estate business, and in the 83, he went down and met Tommy Woodcock.
1: Okay.
0: And he stayed with Tommy in Mentone for a week, got him to sign 1,000 prints of the Robert Wettinall design painting that my dear dad did, and dad had the Agua Caliente Cap Racing horseshoe and a whole range of things. So I
1: live
0: off that too, but it's lovely. I might even send one up to the lovely 2GB people, because I think you're all magnificent.
1: Thank you very much.
0: Mr. Levy and the whole lot of you, mate. You're all great. Thanks for my time.
1: Thank you for that. Just on the horse thing, what happened was there was an old couple who were indicating, naughty old couple, they shouldn't have had this dog in the national park. But anyway, so the dog appeared the wrong time. Apache was the horse's name. Just stopped dead. Basic physics, that meant I went flying forward. But he was a polo cross pony and well-trained. He waited for me to get back on him.
0: Oh, good horse.
1: So when I took him back to his owner, I told him what had happened, and the owner said, yeah, he don't like them fluffy dogs much. But I think I'd already discovered that.
0: All the best, mate. Thank you for your time and your great work.
1: Thank you, Mark.
0: Okay. Cheerio, everyone. Bye-bye.
1: Bye. Gary saying, morning, Mike. The lawyer who quoted the famous saying, if the glove don't fit, you must acquit, was Johnny Cochran. Of course he was. Yes. Thank you, Gazza.
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1: Mick says if that caller's having problems in Canberra, I wouldn't recommend him moving to Melbourne. He wouldn't be happy here. Yes, people I talked to in Melbourne don't seem to be happy. Will says, this is talking about the Nilsson song that I played before as a tragic song. That song was written by two guys from Badfinger, the band Badfinger, of course. It's more poignant, says Will, because those two guys eventually committed suicide because for all their success, they were ripped off by management and the record companies. And, well, that was pretty much the rock and roll experience, wasn't it? What did Mick Jagger say? Said something about Alan Klein. He said we call him Alan Crime. I suggest your listeners buy a copy of The Best of Badfinger, a cracking record, says Will. But, you know, back in the day when I was the local DJ at whatever and I would compare these shows, and, of course, one of the reasons that they would pay me to compare the shows was in the hope that I would talk about it on the radio and publicise whoever was appearing. But I remember it was pretty much standard practice that when everything had finished and they were counting up the money, I would get paid because, you know, I was the local DJ and we'd agreed on a price and they weren't going to leave me unhappy because they would come through again, the promoters, probably with somebody else. But then they would say to the band, oh, look, we'll have to tidy up the exact money tomorrow, boys, but here's some now. Why don't you just go back to the motel with the girls and have a good time? We'll talk about it in the morning. And, of course, the morning never came. The claim is made that NDIS participants didn't win their funding in a raffle. Di Geddes is a registered nurse and director of Exceptional Care for You. She's been good enough to give us some of her time. Good morning, Di. Thank you for doing this.
9: That's fine. Thanks for having me on, Mike.
1: So what do you mean NDIS participants didn't win their funding in a raffle? I mean, I can see that you're being sarcastic and ironic here, but what is the point you want to make?
9: Well, the government keeps saying that there's too many people on the scheme and that the wrong types of people have got on the scheme, but it's the government who's given them that scheme to go on and allowed them to enter the scheme. And so it's no one but the government's fault that it's grown to the extent it has, and yet the poor, vulnerable people living with disabilities who have been promised this stuff are now having it taken from them because the government's not controlled their own spending, surprisingly.
1: Well, I can see that. So the rorts seem to be absolutely enormous, but you're right. I mean, the government has allowed that to grow. There hasn't been, what, sufficient oversight by the bureaucrats or whatever it is.
9: Not at all. Yeah. Yep. Absolutely. And it's the same as if you think back to the Pink Bats game and the training organisations where that all went wrong with the free laptops and all the rest. If you put government money out there, you're going to have fraudsters and shonksters come straight for it. Mm. But the government hasn't learnt that, and they've allowed the fraud to get out of control. This is a government-made problem. It's not a problem made by people living with disabilities.
1: So would you suggest a different approach than the one they're taking?
9: Well, a fairer approach and a more considered approach and an approach that has disability services and people living with disabilities having input into it rather than politicians, you know, whilst they're not counting their superannuation funds they're getting, they're actually trying to develop some policies. Perhaps they could ask the people that it's going to affect terribly.
1: So it's one of those cases where the pendulum swung too far in one direction. And now the forces pushing it back in the other direction are going to make it very tough for a lot of people who are genuinely deserving of this assistance.
9: Absolutely. And I say get rid of the fraudsters, get rid of the overspending, get rid of the people who maybe would be better off being provided for in a different way. Mm. But there are people who depend on this service to live. There are people who don't get out of their house. If you cut their community access by 50%, they can't get out of their house for maybe more than an hour a week. And I don't know whether you've ever been stuck in your house forever when you're ill or you're immobile or whatever. It's no fun, and it just leads to bigger problems for them in regards to mental health and loneliness and all sorts of things.
1: So what would you suggest, that they take more time and be more diligent about who deserves and who doesn't?
9: Absolutely. They need to have more stringent ways that you have to meet to get onto the scheme.
1: Yeah.
9: And then that needs to be looked at very closely and monitored closely. It's just been allowed to get out of control. And the genuine people who need it, it breaks my heart. I've got one client who's tried to suicide multiple times because she doesn't believe she's worthy of getting government money anymore.
1: Really?
9: I've had another client who is just a sensational man who's worked his whole life, then at the age of probably 50, late 40s, got a disability. And he was so sad the other day when I was speaking to him, and he said, "I've been speaking to my psychologist about it. I just feel so unworthy again." That's tragic to make people feel like that when they're already living an incredibly difficult life.
1: Yes, you're right. One of the difficulties, I would imagine, is if you're in an advanced stage of a disability, you rely on those around you to make your case for you.
9: Yes, yes, you do. And, you know, what I also find amazing is, why don't we have protests in the street about this? We had protests about Palestine and about Israel and about all other things around the world that we have very little input on. But when it comes to our own people living with disabilities, there's nobody protesting. There's nobody kicking up a stink except for the people with disabilities. And I can tell you the parents of people with disabilities aren't doing much of it because they're exhausted from what they already have to do to look after their families.
1: Okay. So if I'm just imagining a network of people who are related to individuals who are on the NDIS for good reason, if they were to get together and pressure the politicians, you might get a fairer result. Is that your thinking?
9: Well, I think the louder the noise, the more likely they are to respond. We know that politics is all about popularity, not what's necessarily best for the country anymore. Mm. So if you can, you know, make them see that they may not get re-elected if they do this stuff, then I'm sure they'll think more about it.
1: Yes.
9: Or at least give more time for consultation. 2 weeks for consultation is absurd. I'd like to know how much money has been put aside for, and I, look, the Bondi shootings were a terrible thing and should never have happened, and I have a huge amount of sympathy and empathy for the Jewish community because of that. But how much is that Royal Commission costing, and how long is that going for in comparison to 2 weeks to look into disability policy?
1: And, of course, there are so many people. But I guess at the moment, as far as the politicians are concerned, they think the kudos for them is going to be, oh, look, we're saving money and ending all these rorts.
9: But that's what they want you to think, and that's what they've fed the media in an orchestrated campaign so that the media will go ahead and show all the terrible stories. I've been working in disability for 5.5 years and I've never managed to get one positive story into the media.
1: Is that right?
9: Mm-hmm.
1: Mm.
9: Yep. Nobody's right. Interested in positive stories, unfortunately.
1: Yeah, well, the man from CNN said fear sells. I suppose that's what it's all about. But no, I can see your point with this and your idea that parents and relatives and those who know individuals in real disability, maybe you ought to get together and make more noise. Yeah.
9: Yes, yep. And those living without disabilities, just be really thankful you're not and find out how you can help with the cause.
1: All right, Di, thanks for coming on the program.
9: Thanks so much, Mike.
1: Di Geddes, Registered Nurse, Director of Exceptional Care for You.
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1: I'm just looking at the story of the ID situation that caller Mark was talking about. The Australian Communication Media Authority urging businesses and organisations to act now and register their branded SMS sender IDs before the new anti-scam rules begin first of next month. And as Mark said, messages labelled unverified may be ignored or deleted by customers who are on high alert for scams. That puts legitimate communications and brand trust at risk. But do you think it'll make a difference? I don't know about you, but I get so much scam crap, and you really have to look at it to decide, a lot of it anyway, is this real or not? There was something that was coming through on a regular basis, supposedly from the NRMA, and as much for program material as anything. I got in touch with the NRMA and said, no, I said, this, is it a scam? It looks like it. And they said, yes, you're right, it's a scam. But if it only had as much stuff as being offered here, I mean, there's no way that I can think of. I mean, tell me if I'm overlooking something here, but there's no way I can think of that anybody can stop somebody else from copying the official ID and putting it on their little scam thing. So does it really make any difference, or is it just an attempt by the government and the bureaucracy to have more control? A couple of reactions. Mark, opinions may vary. For example, Jeanette says, OMG, get this guy off. He's a conspiracy theorist nut job. On the other hand, Catherine says, good morning. Who is that man? Mark someone. Didn't catch his last name that we were just talking to. He was very interesting and made so much sense, says Catherine. So there you go. Mick's talking about the conversation I just had with Di Geddes. I've heard several current recipients of the NDIS call Melbourne Radio saying they're living in fear of the prospect of being cut off the system. Must be a horrible way to live. Yes, the Albanese government strikes again. So I would imagine the problem is that to do it properly, and of course, once again, you know, we're looking at reactive management. It's always this, oh, cross our fingers and hope nothing goes terribly wrong on our watch. And then when it does, it costs so much more, and so much more hard work is involved, so many more people are involved in trying to rectify the problem, which if it were addressed in the first place, wouldn't be a problem. But, you know, I don't know, it's something I've been going on about for years. It's always this reactive management, reactive management. Anyway, if you want to give me a ring, by all means, 131873 is the telephone number. And coming up a bit later on, there's a bit I want to talk about. The concept is interesting. The young lady I talked to who raised the issue, I don't know, you have a listen, tell me what you think, but she doesn't seem to be too concerned about it. Well, maybe an aspect of, if somebody's charged with what we regard as a heinous crime, and, you know, it takes a while to get to court, as it surely does in this country, then public opinion has a way of forming an opinion even before the judgment is made. So, you know, in the case of Michael Jackson, all these implications about him being a pedo, is it still okay to listen to Michael Jackson? The other aspect, of course, of that is there have been many artists of different kinds through the years who have created great art, but they may not have been wonderful human beings. So can we just separate the artist from their art? We seem to do it with some people and not with others. Anyway, I'll play that for you, a little later on this hour.
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1: Further caller Mark Christine says, "Hi, Mike. I agree with your previous messenger. Mark was very interesting to listen to Christine here." So that's how Christine sees it. But talking about ID, there's a story here. An England fan, and I can relate to this. He's described as a greying 53-year-old. He offered his British driver's license as an ID, talking about IDing. Guna Fanzine editor Leith Youssef was out with friends in Seattle, Washington. They decided to get a drink and something to eat. Anyway, the people he was with, they didn't have a problem, but he was asked for his ID and that's all he had. And the individual responsible for checking wouldn't believe it. Years ago, myself and the manager of the radio station I was then working for, management gave us as a reward, a nice trip to the US and study tour, of course, at the same time. But I remember we went to a disco and, you know, I was younger then, but we were still well into the 30s. And the young lady demanded ID to show that we're over 21. And we said, "What?" And she said, "Just doing my job, sir." Is it still okay to like Michael Jackson's music? To discuss this with me, Laura Willocks. Laura is a senior criminal lawyer and director at Timpano Legal. Good morning, Laura. Thank you for doing this.
27: My pleasure. Thank you for having me.
1: Is it okay to like Michael Jackson's music? Well, the implication is kind of hanging in the air there. And let me say, it seems like it's not okay to like Gary Glitter's music. It's not okay to like, what's his name? Our guy, the Australian, Timey Kangaroo Down, Rolf Harris.
27: Oh, yeah. Yeah, yep, Rolf Harris.
1: It's not okay to like him. So should we dislike Michael Jackson for apparently similar reasons, although I don't think anything was ever proved? It's the old thing. Can we separate the artist and his artistic contribution from the man he turned out to be?
27: Yeah. I mean, I guess Gary Glitter and Ralph Harris, they're both convicted. But, I mean, even when it comes to, you know, people being convicted in a court, you know, do we as a community, you know, leave space for redemption and a rebuild of reputation? I mean, I think...
1: it depends on what it is. Doesn't it?
27: I think that's probably against us. Well, I mean, this kind of topic is there to provoke how we as humans treat other people. Like, I mean, yes, it's not, I mean, when we're dealing with serious allegations, so we don't want to minimise the story of a victim or a complainant. Mm. But, you know, there is definitely an intersection of law, morality and culture, and one that doesn't really lend itself to any easy answers. But, you know, as a criminal lawyer, I'm committed to the principles that underpin our justice system, and chief among them is the presumption of innocence. So the idea that a person is innocent until proven guilty beyond a reasonable doubt. But, you know, when it comes to these types of serious allegations, particularly sexual or deviant offences, and then, of course, serious offences against a person, domestic violence, you know, serious assaults and then murder.
1: Yeah.
27: You know, outside the courtroom, the reality is often very different. And, you know, in today's world, allegations quickly gain media attention, documentaries, social discourse. They can quickly shape, you know, this very dominant narrative, and reputations are often decided long before any judicial outcome is reached. I mean, currently you've got a very, very well-known former radio host who is about to face a trial in August in relation to sexual offences. And yes,
1: it's interesting.
27: There's been a lot of judgment along the way.
1: Yes, that's right. I mean, if I read you correctly, being charged with a crime like the ones that Gary Glitter and Ralph Harris were found guilty of, being a pedophile, mm-hmm. being charged with being a pedophile really does it for you anyway. I mean, that's the end, isn't it? Even if you're not found guilty because of the suspicions that are raised and the allegations that are made and the discussion along the way.
27: Yep, yep. So I guess, I mean, is that fair? I mean, if we're talking about, you know, the presumption of innocence, I mean, sure, if you're convicted, I mean, and you're a convicted pedophile, I mean, what do we do as a society then with that? How do we kind of reconcile, you know, the Michael Jacksons of the world?
1: Well, there's a very successful movie out at the moment that was criticised because that aspect of Michael's life didn't receive much attention. But then my associate who critiques movies said, well, it was just a very entertaining film. It wasn't there to be a documentary on his life and look at the bits that raised these kinds of suspicions. But, you know, to my mind, tell me what you think about this. I guess we're sort of building toward an argument that there are certain crimes that probably should stay out of the public domain until a decision is reached. On the other hand, I mean, think about the O.J. Simpson trial back then. That kept talk radio in America going for 2 years because they can talk about a case in progress. But there was a more recent case where a young woman was accused of throwing her baby in the swamp and then going to a disco. And as near as I could tell, every commentator in America had her as guilty as. And she got off. So then I say, well, all that really matters is what happens in the courtroom.
27: Well, it totally is about what actually happens in the courtroom. That is the problem, isn't it? Because in the court of public opinion, we're not concerned with the presumption of innocence necessarily.
1: We instead say, did he do it? Oh, yeah, probably.
27: Yeah, that's right. As a society, we kind of impose a form of indefinite moral punishment that extends far beyond any legal consequence, irrespective of whether a person is convicted or acquitted.
1: But, you know, should everything be in camera until a decision is reached? Should the public not know anything?
27: I mean, then that goes against this whole notion of open justice.
1: Yes.
27: You know.
1: So what to do?
27: I just think, you know, there is a responsibility to, accurately report on matters. There are trials that are determined by judge alone, where there are instances where there is high media attention that clearly polarises communities. It's completely appropriate for a matter like that to be determined by a judge alone rather than a jury. Some jurisdictions around the country, have that discretion in place where an application can be made to court for that to occur.
1: But that implies then that a jury of the peers is not up to making the decision. There's an issue here too, and I don't know. I don't think anything can be done about this. But in this country, and probably others, but certainly in this country, quite often there is such a gap between the allegation and the final judgment. So there's so much time to speculate and discuss and gossip to flow.
27: Yes. I mean, it can take sometimes between charge and trial 2 years and sometimes more.
1: Yeah.
27: Their courts are getting clogged up these days with many matters, and there aren't enough judicial officers just to clear the system. Like, there is a big backlog, and that is a problem, how quickly we can access justice for those that are accused of committing serious crimes. That is a definite issue for those administrators of justice.
1: Okay, but I'm the judge now, so you have to answer me yes or no. What do you say? Is it okay to like Michael Jackson's music?
27: Well, I think so.
1: Okay. So that'll be a yes from you, Ms. Willicks.
27: It's a definite yes for me.
1: Okay.
27: There's no right or wrong, is there? But for some, there is no tolerance of that, and that's okay too.
1: All right. Thank you, Laura.
27: Thanks very much.
1: Bye-bye. That's Laura Willicks. Laura's a senior criminal lawyer and director at Timpano Legal. Peter's called in from Castle Hill. Good morning, Peter.
5: Hi, Pete. Hi, Mike. Great show.
1: Thank you.
5: Well, from my perspective as a survivor of child sexual abuse, and I've dealt with that, it happens, there is a right and wrong.
1: Yes.
5: And that's the law. That's the law. So Laura's entitled to her opinion as a lawyer, and I think that she was speaking in circles at the end there. So I don't really care about her opinion. I don't know who she is really, but I think that I'll certainly look her up. I think that what I would say is to be blasé about someone. This is a sensitive matter, so I'm going to move on from this topic. I don't appreciate her point of view, but I do appreciate your interview, Mike, because I always appreciate that you're a journalist first, and I'm not directing that in any way at you or the station. Now, just moving on to the reason I called, I think it'd be fascinating today to see Senator Hanson at the press club. I would expect fireworks and I think that I'll leave that there.
1: Are you going to watch?
5: I think. Oh, I'll definitely watch.
1: Yeah.
5: I think everyone will be watching. I think that the other thing, Mike, is that Mr. Albanese overnight appeared on SBS and said that he ignored briefing papers. He said that the game was on, and he had a big laugh. He said security came in with the briefing papers, and he wasn't interested. You know, this is a bloke, this guy who did nothing in December when ASIO's Mike Burgess warned him of an increased risk of terrorist attack in public places.
1: That's true. Peter, if you want to hang on for a while, I'm happy to continue the conversation with you after the news, or, you know, get Francis to call you back. But I got to go now. But if you want to talk after the news, I'll continue talking to you then.
5: Okay, Mike.
1: All righty. Thank you, Mike.
7: 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He's going to win the game for the Blues!
9: Forget game one. Tonight the real battle begins. Join 4BC Drive this afternoon as we set the stage for an MCG blockbuster. We're crossing to Melbourne. We're going to catch up with the big man, Daryl Broman. 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
1: Tony says, morning, old fellow. Am I sensing a touch of the dog's disease moving in on you? Yeah, it's kind of peculiar. I mean, I don't feel sick, but listening to some of the stuff that I recorded yesterday, I can see that it sounds like I got a cold or whatever it is. Tony says, hang on in there, mate. Yes, well, like I say, I don't feel bad. I just sound snuffly.
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8: Good morning, I'm Gabrielle Hodson. The federal government will spend $3.6 billion subsidising the wages of childcare workers for at least the next 2 years. As Nine's Emily Saunders says, it's equivalent to a 15% pay rise.
16: A commitment to continue funding it was left out of last month's budget. The government says this will result in $255 per week for a typical full-time educator and $410 more per week for early childhood teachers, in combination with minimum wage rises over the past 2 years. This time, those working in family daycare and in-home care will also be eligible for the pay rise.
8: A 23-year-old woman has been found safe and well in a stolen car after an alleged home invasion, assault and kidnapping. Three armed offenders broke into her home in St Clair in Sydney's west. Police in Granville later spotted a suspicious car chasing a 35-year-old man on foot before arresting him. Officers say he was already wanted over the alleged removal of his electronic ankle bracelet and will face Parramatta Court in the morning. A random traffic stop near Katherine has resulted in six arrests and the discovery of hundreds of grams of drugs in the Top End and Queensland. NT Police drug detection dogs sniffed out cocaine in the Hyundai, which was returning from Queensland, leading to the arrest of two men aged 23 and 33. A Mercedes worth $100,000 has been seized. Four other people were arrested when Queensland police raided a second property. A drug for the side effects of Ozempic has been singled out by a coroner as the possible cause of a young mum's fatal crash. A Tasmanian coroner has found the 33-year-old was holidaying in Perth in 2024 when her Honda crossed onto the wrong side of the road and smashed into a building. Bystanders and paramedics tried CPR for 30 minutes, but she couldn't be revived. News Corp says the woman had used Ozempic at a higher than recommended starting dose and had experienced side effects, including diarrhea. The coroner said she was given another medication, loperamide, to manage it, but it was known to trigger life-threatening heart arrhythmia. A soccer fan has started a petition calling for a public holiday if the Socceroos qualify for the knockout stages of the World Cup. Julian Ferrazzano has already has about 2,000 signatures in support of the day off.
17: It's the most teams ever been. There's an extra round coming in. So if you get out of the knockout stages this World Cup, you then get to a round of 32, which in previous World Cups would be a round of 16. This would be the furthest we've ever been in any major tournament Australia's ever seen. I think this is something we could really all get around.
8: Finance and the Aussie dollar is buying 70.6 US cents. The Dow Jones is up 441 points and the Nasdaq's down 192.
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8: State of Origin 2 gets going tonight. Billy Slater is backing Rhys Walsh to deliver when it matters most for Queensland. The former Maroons fullback has worked closely with his young counterpart and said he says he's ready to let loose at the MCG.
18: No one knows Rhys's game better than I do. I watch him closely and I know his attributes, and I've got no question that he's going to do a great job in whatever position that we play him. Outside backs, in the halves, back at fullback. He's a wonderful player and we all know what he's capable of.
8: At the Nottingham Open, number one seed Alex de Minaur's beaten Canadian Gabriel Diallo 7-5-6-3, and fellow Sydney sider Rinky Hijikata has defeated Chilean Alejandro Tabilo 6-2-6-4. And that's the latest in news and in sport.
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29: Tonight on Birds of the World. While Gavin blissfully sleeps, this incredible bird, the ANZ Falcon, is on high alert. Yes, his ANZ Falcon watches 24/7, constantly on the lookout for fraud. So should a fraudster use Gavin's card details while he snores, his ANZ Falcon will swoop in. 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
8: Around the country, Canberra morning fog, then 18. Melbourne partly cloudy, 20. A strong wind warning for Port Phillip. Sydney partly cloudy, 22. Brisbane partly cloudy, 23. And strong wind warnings for Cape York Peninsula, Townsville and Mackay. Perth partly cloudy, 18. A gale warning for the Esperance Coast. Strong wind warnings for Albany and Eucla. Adelaide rain, 20. Strong wind warnings for the Spencer Gulf and the west of the state. Hobart showers easing, 16. And Darwin sunny, 32.

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1: Good morning. Welcome along. Coming up shortly, I'm going to talk to a man about money laundering. When it was first offered to me as a story, I thought, money laundering, does that really affect, you know, most people to make it interesting to most people? And it seems like it could, it very well could affect you. Anyway, you might be interested in what the guy's got to say. That'll be along in a few minutes. Meantime, let me continue my conversation with Peter from Castle Hill. Good morning, Peter. You want to talk about Pauline Hanson and Russia?
2: Good morning. Yes, and I should be up front. I'm a former staffer of John Brogdon, and I'm from Castle Hill Strategic. I'm a political strategist, not just a listener to this station. Good to be on air with you, Mike. Happy to be up front. So, 2 points. Let me be clear. There is a story running this hour, just after 4 a.m., where Tom Pooja, who is, it's from his Instagram. News.com is reporting that an offensive chant was made by Socceroos fans. I don't know if you've seen this, Mike, in the United States. Now, they're bravely not showing their faces, which is great. Now, I looked up Tom Pooja. He's a Labor Party member and a mate of Lachlan Harris. And I put to you, Mike, this is allegedly a desperate Sussex Street fake news story. They are trying, I'll tell you what Labor's trying to do, allegedly. They're trying to claim that Socceroos is fever is a Labor Party story. So let's see how that develops today. And let's see what Labor says about that utter crap. You know, one thing about the current president is that, and this is a fact, you know this, Mike, no matter who the president is, and we'll have a new president in a couple of years, AUKUS, there's nothing more important than AUKUS. Australia, the United States, and the UK, our friends in New Zealand and Canada, our Five Eyes partners, it doesn't matter who the president is. It matters the relationship. So coming back to our shared values, we have no shared values with our enemies in China. Now coming to what I was saying earlier, and I'll leave you on this point, Mike, and obviously you know all that. Coming to this point, and we have a prime minister, you know,

0: Mike, the very final thing is coming back to what we were talking about before the news, and that is that Mr. Albanese on SBS last night admitted to ignoring briefing papers, just as he admitted in December, to doing absolutely nothing when it came to the Bondi terrorist attack, because he's weak, he's pathetic, and he is gutless. And Australia needs a Prime Minister such as Angus Taylor, who would put Australia first, who would make the tough decisions, who would take briefings from ASIO, ASIS, ADF seriously. And that is not Mr. Albanese. Thank you, Mike. Have a great day.
1: Just before you go, to continue your thought there, who would replace Albanese? Oh, he's gone already. Okay. I just thought that might be interesting. Yes, the thing that he's talking about there, I guess this is out and everywhere, so no point trying to keep it a secret. Aussie fans sing problematic chant at the World Cup. Vision of Socceroos fans singing a controversial chant has emerged for a pre-match march to Vancouver Stadium. The travelling contingent of Australians, estimated to be around 10,000, was in full voice ahead of the 2-0 win against Turkey. Self-described live sports enthusiast Tom Pergill was in the thick of it, and posted footage of one chant about US President Donald Trump that might need to be removed from the song list ahead of this week's game in Seattle. The marching army of fans sang, "Aussie boys are on a bender. Donald Trump is a sex offender." Yeah, I mean, is that slander? I would guess probably not, because most people would say it's just something that they've decided to try to provoke, and, you know, people don't believe it. It would, I think, legally come under the heading, if anything, of vulgar abuse. But, you know, when you look at the reactions of some of the things that are out there, like all the fuss about the guy making what used to be regarded in this country as the okay symbol, but now could be regarded as white supremacy, apparently, if you do it below your waist, although it seems like we've decided that he didn't mean nothing by it and it's not going anywhere. But I don't know. Well, it'll be interesting too, this, from the point of view of it's a crack at Trump. Will it get the same kind of outrage as the case I just mentioned, which apparently indicates white supremacy? Because, you know, the goalposts do move when it comes to outrage, and who is outrageous and who's not, who's a victim and who's not, depends where you sit on the political spectrum. Anyway, something a little bit lighter here. Glenn says, this is happy memories for me here. "G'day, Mike. I'm lying here unable to sleep, so I thought I'd say hello to you, mate. I was looking at videos of old Cadillac, Chevrolet and Pontiac cars and recalling memories of my time when I once owned a beautiful 1969 Chevy Camaro with that 350 cube engine. I wish I still had it, Mike. Drove like a dream," says Glenn. Yeah, I know what you mean. I feel the same about my SS Commodore, but there was a young dude who used to work for me at the time, and he just had to have it. And at that time, I had a ute as well, and another sedan. I thought, oh, I don't really need these, and I sold it to him. That was, I don't know, what, a decade ago. Really should have hung on to it, what they're worth now. But the kind of car that you're talking about, those old land yachts, maybe not the most practical things in the world, but really fun, massive works of art. And, yeah, trying to park one at the local supermarket parking garage, not easy. But if you want to go for a drive on a sunny afternoon, or, you know, tool around on a warm summer evening, just ideal.
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8: Chess Rafferty is a cybersecurity expert, chief executive officer of Easy AML. We're going to talk about money laundering. Good morning, Chess. Thanks for doing this.
9: Good morning.
8: Money laundering. Over the years, particularly back in the day, Chess, what some people call Noir Sydney, I used to see money laundering in a variety of ways and a variety of levels. Does it have an impact on the average person, though, the money laundering that, is obviously done to escape tax or the notice of somebody else so they can get the cash into their account?
9: Yeah, absolutely. I think there's some really direct ways that people probably aren't realising that money laundering can be impacting them. For example, one of the ones we know that a lot of money is being poured into Australian two property. Obviously, money launderers need to clean their cash. And Australia's got a very safe legal system and properties continues to go up and up and up, although maybe it's turning off a little bit now. And we don't have, although that's about to change, we don't have the same levels of controls when people buy property. So it's been a real huge vehicle, both domestically and for international crime groups to buy property in Australia. So that drives up prices for, the average person trying to buy a home.
8: So it does have an impact. So how does the money laundering when it comes to buying a place?
9: So usually they do what's called layering first, which is where they try and move the money through different other smaller channels. So you're not trying to move, obviously millions or hundreds of thousands of dollars to buy a property, but you move it through other sort of smaller businesses, and that ranges from everything sort of from, your classic laundry money and things that people know about, like tobacco stores or laundromats. Used to obviously be historically a lot through licensed venues when it was a cash-based business, which it's not really at all anymore. And then they use that to put into property, and obviously then that property is acquired by a normal, mum and dad purchaser type thing. And then they're obviously getting their money as a loan from the bank. So suddenly all this sort of layered money that's come together to buy a property is then being paid out to the current owner, the money launderer, through a legitimate bank. You know, so that's sort of how you're turning this small little dirty money that's been partially cleaned into a more fully sort of clean cycle. So that's effectively how they're doing it. Australia is, as I said before, very behind the eight ball in terms of the sort of verification standards that are required when people buy property. But that is changing 2 weeks from now. Australia on the 1st of July is moving into line with international rules and regulations, much like New Zealand did sort of 6 years ago and the UK did 10 years ago. So there'll be a much more increased sort of process around verifying individuals or companies or trusts that are buying property to make it harder for those money launderers to hide their ill-gotten gains.
8: So at least part of your message then goes to businesses, maybe not even very big businesses, to be on guard to make sure that they're not being used by money launderers without their knowledge.
9: Absolutely. So there's no, I'm sure there's always, like any industry, there's a very few small bad eggs, but the general consensus is not that people are knowingly assisting these money launderers. But you know, they're not yelling it from the rooftops. They're not walking in, movie style, looking like a gangster or anything like that. They're going to come across as very well presented people wearing a suit, and buying these properties, and they're not going to advertise that the money's coming from ill-gotten gains, of course. So it's very hard for a person to detect it. And look, we know that the government, the federal police and other agencies are doing huge work, and they're seizing literally hundreds of millions of dollars of property every year from money laundering. But even they know that they can't do it alone, which is why we're bringing these other industries in, that property, particularly real estate agents and property lawyers and settlement agents, but also accountants and lawyers more broadly, to help do those first passes and collect more information, to mean that legitimate people, which is virtually everyone, wants to buy a property, is able to buy it without too much, you know, undue additional work. But those people that are criminals, making it hard, and as I said, bring us in line to international standards. So forcing these criminals, particularly international groups that have been using us as a literal laundering facility for money, criminal money, to make it very hard to do that anymore in Australia.
8: So I would imagine then, if your business, whatever it is being used by the money launderers and you get sprung, it's not enough then to say, oh, I didn't know, because it might, I'm guessing, take you quite a lot of money and maybe expense to show that you weren't the one behind it all.
9: Yeah, and look, the government's in no way, the regulator in this sector is called AUSTRAC, in no way are they coming after legitimate business owners. But what they are doing is requiring you to have very clear processes that you follow. And if you follow those processes and it turns out someone's a money launderer, you've got zero risk whatsoever. But if it turns out you are, you know, either willfully turning a blind eye or not following proper processes because you know, can't be bothered, or you think it's not your job to do it, then that's certainly where you would be at risk. So it's certainly, if you, like anything with the government, you know, if you're, I don't know, collecting GST, you're doing whatever, and you genuinely think you're doing everything correct, you're not going to get in trouble with honest mistakes are made. You might have to adjust something. But if you're clearly going, well, I'm not going to play along because I don't like these new laws or whatever. And I think it's really important. I think the one bit that gets missed when we talk about money launderers, it sounds very white collar, and, you know, we've all seen the movies and the TV shows of Ozark or whatever it might be. And it's all a good, fun, you know, TV romp and a bit of drama. But
8: well, there's this element of putting one over on the man, isn't there? And quite often people like that.
9: 100%.
8: Yeah, yeah.
9: Exactly. But the thing that we've got to remember is, where is this money coming from originally?
8: Yeah.
9: And it is coming from the most horrendous crimes that we commit as a society. We're talking about human trafficking. We're talking about child sex abuse material. We're talking about drugs. We're talking about standover tactics. We're really, really talking about serious, dangerous criminal elements. And at the end of the day, if criminals can't get this dirty money clean, then there's no commercial incentive for them to do it. So it's really important if we can break that nexus between the criminal activity and getting the clean money out on the other side, it's suddenly not as desirable for them to do it. So, you know, as a society, what do we want? Do we want a government and a society and a country that's run by rule of law and we all feel safe, you know, most of the time? Or do we want a place where criminals are, you know, driving up house prices, putting our streets at risk, and again, committing these horrific crimes and living high on committing these horrific crimes? I don't think there'd be many people or many of you audience out there that wouldn't prefer the first option.
8: Mm. Yes, talking about this, Chez, a long time ago, so I guess it doesn't matter now, but I remember there was a very nice menswear store and it had huge floor-to-ceiling glass windows to display the merchandise. And if you liked something in the window and went in and said, I want to buy that, they would sell it to you, but they only had the one of everything.
9: Yes. Look, and people laugh and, you know, that stuff happens. I live in Perth, and my local IGA shut down a few weeks ago. I was like, well, that's strange. It's, you know, always busy. What happened? Mm. It was shut down because the landlord is being taken through the courts for money laundering, and because obviously the business is in a sort of the IGA itself had nothing to do with anything. They're just the tenant. But of course, unfortunately, because the this criminal activity was going on, no one could renew the lease. The police and the government can't renew the lease because the court case hasn't finished. The person who is the current landlord, and again, innocent until proven guilty, doesn't control the property anymore because it's been seized as part of the court case. So, you know, does it happen? Is this real, or is this just something the government's wild goose chase? I mean, that's my local IGA. So it is happening all around you. We're only just seeing the tip of the iceberg. And as I said, these are why these really important changes that bring Australia up to where we should be. Unfortunately, we've been kind of embarrassing laggards on an international scale when it comes to money laundering prevention. Bringing us back to the rest of the world and really helping potentially not identify these things as happened in this case years after the person purchased this property. And again, as I said, the court case is still ongoing, so it's not proven. But to try and prevent this potential money laundering risks before they even buy the property.
8: But that's a very interesting picture, the local IGA, which does pretty well. It's not like it's a dark doorway down an alley and you have to knock and say Louis sent you. It's a business
9: right in the main street.
8: Yeah.
9: Businesses, you know, thousands of people probably going in every day, you know, grabbing the, you know, it's like grabbing the 2 litres of milk when you're a bit late or the bread on the weekend or whatever it might be. And really, really sad because, you know, sad to see a small legitimate business that, you know, people have worked their butts off to make a success story, unfortunately be caught in the crosshairs and effectively, you know, for no fault of their own, being kicked out of that. Now, who in their right mind would think if you were signing, who knows what they sign, you know, a 5-10 year tenancy lease, that you would not be able to take the renewal on it because, the landlord's been taken to court for money laundering charge specifically on that property itself. That was the proceeds of money laundering money. So, you know, it's real and it happens all around you. And as the example you mentioned yourself, Mike, that's what happens. You see these weird little stores and you see, you know, there's one I know, another local, it's not 7-Eleven, but let's just call it, you know, that sort of style. But you go in there and it looks like a movie set. There's one set of biscuits, there's two packs of chips, there's three, and you're sitting there going, this is not passing the pub test. You know, there's six cans of Coke in it. Why would that be operating? Well, I think we can all guess the answer. And then these new laws will help crack down on it and provide the government the information they need to be able to, you know, shut it down nice and early.
8: Interesting. Thank you, Chez.
9: Always a pleasure.
8: Chez Rafferty, cybersecurity expert and CEO of EasyAML.
10: And now on Wake Up Australia, news today.
8: And over to the 2GB newsroom and Dusty Fitzpatrick. Morning, Dusty.
10: Good morning, Mike. An investigation's underway after a man was found with multiple stab wounds in Sydney's southwest. Police found the 46-year-old after being called to reports of a loud argument outside a Macquarie Fields home. Low and middle income households in New South Wales will be offered loans to help pay for energy upgrades. Up to $15,000 will be offered to eligible residents for the installation of items like solar panels and batteries. And the Leichhardt Park Aquatic Centre in Sydney's inner west will be renamed after the late Professor Richard Scollier. The renowned cancer researcher died last week, 3 years after being diagnosed with an aggressive brain tumour. Thanks, Mike. That's the latest from Sydney.
8: Thank you, Dusty. Now to the 4BC newsroom in Brisbane, Georgia Condek. Good morning, Georgia.
11: Good morning, Mike. The Queensland government has outlined a plan to bolster child protection following a landmark inquiry. Under a raft of proposed changes, organisations, including daycares, will face steep penalties for failing to protect children. Voter support for One Nation has hit a new high in Queensland, with the party drawing level with the Labor opposition as former Premier Stephen Miles' standing takes a further dive. And Brisbane's Lord Mayor is promising a $110 million Operation Smooth when the budget is handed down today. It will see major roads resurfaced, while more than $200 million will go towards buses and ferries. Thanks, Mike. That's the latest in Brisbane.
8: Thank you, Georgia. A couple of comments about recent conversations here. Rob's talking about the business of is it okay to listen to Michael Jackson? He says, with regards to MJ, you can't discount a false accusation for financial gain. Yes, I think that's true. If you're that famous and there are people who think that they can make an accusation and get some money to shut them up, they will have a go at that. So you can't say that doesn't happen, as you say, Rob. He compares it to Trump accusers. That's Rob from Woodvale in Perth. David says, hi, Mike, trust you well. Wow, says David. Socceroos, white supremacist, Albanese involved, conspiracy theories alive and well. Yes, well, part of what's going on, of course, is people are saying One Nation shouldn't be allowed to cheer on the Socceroos. But, you know, is there a connection, really? Anyway, thank you, Dave.
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8: Dr. Marnie Lishman is a doctor of psychology, a coach, an author, among other things, author of Only You. Marnie's on the line. Good morning. Thank you for doing this.
24: Good morning.
8: What's the extended title of the book, Only You, and what's the rest of it?
24: Yes, it's Only You, The Unexpected Gift of Being Alone.
8: Ah, that's right. Okay. Now, we did talk about that a while back, but now I've got something in front of me talking about the problem with loneliness maxing. Yeah. Right. Yeah. So just when I thought I'd caught up with face maxing, now we have loneliness maxing.
24: I know. I didn't even know what the term was until recently, because there's been some newspaper articles talking about these loneliness maxing influencers on TikTok.
8: What, you got to have somebody to tell you how to do this?
24: No, it's people that are kind of glorifying loneliness and saying everyone needs to embrace loneliness to the max, of course, because it's a TikTok trend, and they're taking videos of themselves kind of eating pizza alone and walking the streets by themselves, but doing it in an almost, you know, showing off manner and trying to influence and persuade people to do the same thing. And me being someone who's just written a book about the unexpected gifts of being alone, I'm kind of like, there's a difference between being alone and being lonely, and we need to be careful of these loneliness-maxing influences.
8: And watching somebody on your screen dramatising the act of eating a pizza slice, to me it doesn't sound terribly entertaining.
24: No. I mean, yeah, when you kind of read these things, you're like, why on earth are people watching these things?
8: Yes.
24: But like any of the influencers, you know, whatever they're influencing, they always try and they're trying to get, you know, the viewer's dopamine hit and lure people into lifestyles that look aesthetically pleasing and look amazing. But, you know, too much of anything's a bad thing, isn't it? Particularly in relation to being lonely way too long. It's not good for us mentally or physically.
8: So is that good for being an influencer? I mean, do you look like you're glorifying loneliness, or do you look like, remember that movie for teenagers a few years ago called Duff?
24: Yes.
8: Are you the designated unattractive fat friend, and all you can do is these pathetic podcasts demonstrating the fact that nobody wants to know you?
24: Yeah, exactly. But these ones are, it's kind of, well, the thing with influencers, they might start off with trying to make a point, but, you know, at the end of the day, they're probably trying to be a brand ambassador for someone and get a whole heap of money. So a lot of the influencing, you know, at the end of the journey of us being persuaded by someone who looks pretty and their life looks, you know, 1,000,000% amazing, there's the buy my stuff at the end of it, isn't there?
8: Yeah,
24: but I think when there's messaging like this and there's, you know, millions of people kind of liking these posts, it's influencing in the wrong way, because loneliness over time is no good for us. It's fine for a little bit, but as long as we're learning what the loneliness is about and doing something different, you know, that's the key with any sort of emotion, is not, particularly those ones that are more, I guess, what we perceive as negative, you know, whether it's anger or whether it's loneliness or sadness, you're allowed to feel it, but you don't want it lingering too long, do you? Because it becomes quite unhealthy.
8: But don't you also advocate that there is value in being alone and not relying on stimulus? I mean, not being one of those people who looks at their mobile phone and then leaves it up to motorists not to run over them as they walk across the road paying it no attention.
24: Yes, exactly. And that's what I notice, is that a lot of people are quite uncomfortable alone. And again, being alone for far too long is not always good, particularly if you're feeling disconnected and lonely. That's no good. But many people who are alone often value it more heavily than being in probably a relationship, particularly one that was an unhealthy relationship. Being by themselves is actually, you know, they've found it, they're more content alone. They often, you know, can do more interesting activities. They're more creative. They have thinking time. They have time to work on themselves. They actually feel better by themselves.
8: I can see that, although there are some people, and you must encounter them in your profession, I would imagine, who need some kind of feedback stimulus, even if it's the negative kind.
24: Yes, exactly, exactly. So even when I'm talking about the benefits of being alone, I'm talking often about not jumping into a relationship straight after breaking up with one, and essentially saying you don't want to be by yourself completely. Like, us human beings are pack animals, and we actually need to. We thrive when we're connected to our fellow people at some point, you know, throughout the week. So my argument is, don't go from relationship to relationship and think you're only ever going to be happy if you're with a partner. Maybe you need to question yourself and say, hey, maybe I need to connect to myself in terms of connecting with my friends more, or do I need to connect with my community a little bit more, or do I need to volunteer, or do I need to just do more things that I love doing and just connect to myself a little bit more?
8: That going straight from one to the other, didn't they call that On the Rebound or something? I remember there was actually a hit song called On the Rebound.
24: Ah, yes, yeah. Well, it is, because a lot of people do, don't they? They go from one relationship to the other, and society almost expects us to couple up after we've become single, so it's a gap to fill. So well-meaning friends often try and set people up straight away, when that alone period, we can learn a lot by ourselves, can't we, about ourselves when we're by ourselves. Often we can learn who we are without the influence of another person, and I think that's a helpful thing for a lot of single people to do.
8: Let's just finish off on this thought. I was thinking about, you know, your piece about not going for the stimulation all the time, just contemplating while you're alone.
24: But
8: even if you're sitting on top of the mountain, I don't know, my experience is I look at things and think of, you know, what might be, and it's pretty hard to stop that clock, isn't it?
24: Yeah, a little bit. But, you know, reflection is good for us. You know, and if we reflect on things and with regret or whatever the feeling is, we can still apply the learnings, you know, as though they're a piece of wisdom, and apply it going forward. And even if we're sitting in loneliness for a period of time, that's telling us that we're disconnected and we need to be connected to something, you know, or someone. But it doesn't always mean you need a girlfriend or a boyfriend or a husband or a wife. It might mean you need to, you know, connect socially a little bit more.
8: Yeah, I can see that. I'm just thinking back to when I was a kid living on the farm, and I used to do that, lie back in the long grass and think, what's out there beyond the furthest star? I still don't know.
24: Yeah. Neither do I. It's just one of those never-ending questions, isn't it?
8: It would seem so. All right, Marnie, appreciate you coming on the program
24: as always.
8: Thank you for that.
24: Thank you.
8: Dr. Marnie Lishman, Director of Psychology, coach and author, and Marnie's latest book is Only You.
0: Hi, Mum.
1: Kath, your father's...
0: What is it?
1: Out walking.
0: Walking? Dad?
1: He went to Gilmore's and finally replaced those dreadful old shoes.
0: Oh, that's great.
1: Now he's chatting to everyone up and down the street, even that so-and-so at number 4. So I'm going to get some shoes and join him on his walks.
0: Good idea. I'll go with you. Be around soon.
1: Thanks. See you then.
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8: Brad says, Mike, I'm no loner, but love being alone, and quite happy when I am.
29: A sports update, thanks to West End Motor Group, incorporating Parramatta and Blacktown Mazda. 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
8: The tennis legend Serena Williams will return to Wimbledon for the first time in 4 years. She's going to play doubles with Sister Venus. The legendary duo are announced as the latest wildcard entries just weeks after Serena returned to professional tennis. In her return a few weeks ago, Serena partnered with Canadian Victoria Mboko to play doubles at Queen's Club in London, winning their first game before Victoria was forced to withdraw as a result of injury. It'll be the first doubles event for the Williams sisters since the US Open in 2022. The pair have a storied history at Wimbledon, winning 6 doubles titles, their last coming in 2016, with Wimbledon set to start in only a few weeks on June 29. Serena will continue preparation by playing doubles with Carolina Muchová at the Berlin Open this week.
29: And now, on Wake Up Australia, Artist in the Spotlight.
8: Well, the artist in the spotlight this morning is Barry Manilow, born in Brooklyn, New York on this day in 1943. His given name is Barry Pincus, but anyway, he's Barry Manilow, and he's had a number of hits. We've chosen this one. I think it works on a couple of levels in this country.

0: Copa Cabana, Barry Manilow, 83 today. Sue says, Mike, you absolutely crack me up. Thank you, Sue. Paul's called in from Brisbane. According to my screen, Paul, you want to talk about the federal debt. You've got about a minute to resolve the issue. Can you do it?
1: I'll try, Mike.
0: Okay.
1: I put up the Australian debt clock on my computer. It's $971.3 billion. Every minute, we pay $48,489 in interest. It's total debt per Australian citizen, $35,034. And this is why Pauline is getting support, because both parties have mismanaged the country. Labor's addiction to spending, it says, is driving up the cost of living and will leave a $1.2 trillion debt bomb for the next generation.
0: That sounds like a lot.
1: That's a lot, Mike.
0: Yes.
1: And why Pauline's getting support.
0: All righty. Thank you, Paul.
1: Good on you, Mike.
0: Thanks. Okay, have a good one. See ya.
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0: Piers sent me a comment about Ashley Klein and his gambling addiction, an example of the vulnerability people fall into in the control and influence of the gambling agencies. Says Theo, the NRL's failed to keep the integrity of rugby league free of allegations. Although I was listening to Sporting Boys yesterday and it seems like most of the people involved don't have a problem. That's what they're saying. Theo says the matter won't be swept away. Liked it to escalate. Talking about podcasts from Joe Rogan and Russell Crowe a while back. And Rogan raised how easy it is for a gambling agency and the referees to be involved in nefarious activity, says Theo. Thank you for that.
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13: Good morning, I'm Gabriel Hodson. A Russian warship has fired warning shots at a yacht in the English Channel after the British vessel got too close. The BBC's Damian Grammaticus says it was within international waters.
14: Let's remember that this vessel, this Russian frigate, was being, we believe, accompanied, escorted by a Royal Naval offshore patrol vessel. So that would have meant that the Russians knew they had an audience.
13: Russia says it tried to contact the yacht first. A man's been charged over a home invasion and kidnapping in Sydney's west. Police say three armed men who forced their way into a house at St Clair abducted a 23-year-old woman and left in two stolen cars. After one car was later found in Granville, a 35-year-old man was arrested. The woman was found unhurt. The Cook government has vowed to support the family of 21-year-old Josh Warnicki, who was found dead on the side of a Broome Road in 2010. The WA coroners referred to the unsolved case back to prosecutors, saying it was likely homicide. Deputy Premier Rita Saffiotti says her thoughts are with the Warnicki family.
15: I understand the heartbreak of the family involved. They want closure, and this must be a very, very difficult 16 years. So we're looking at what we can do in both forensics, in staffing, and on the ground support for families, because we know through these tragedies, families need to be supported.
13: Firefighters in more than a dozen vehicles, as well as police, are at the scene of a blaze in a South Melbourne business. It was first reported in busy Montague Street just after three and has taken about an hour to bring under control. Taxpayers will fund what is effectively a 15% pay rise for childcare workers for at least the next 18 months. The deal, expected to be formally announced today, is worth $3.6 billion. The biggest review of the Australian Public Service in 15 years has completed its initial public consultation phase, with questions raised about whether salary packages of up to more than $800,000 remain fit for purpose. The Independent Remuneration Tribunal has told the Fin Review departmental leaders should be fairly remunerated for their expertise, but wages must also be publicly justifiable. Senator Jackie Lambie wants a further review of the tribunal itself, saying departmental secretaries are there to serve the nation, not get rich off the backs of the public. The head of the Victorian Trades Hall has blasted Labor MPs as well as candidates for the November state election, calling out 23 of them for failing to engage with their constituents. The Financial Review says the secretary fired off an email telling MPs and candidates to immediately lift their game, or the union movement won't back them. Finance and the Aussie dollar is buying 70.7 US cents. The Dow Jones is up 407 points and the Nasdaq's down 159.
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13: Selectors from AFL ladder leaders Fremantle have an almost complete squad that they'll use to pick a team to face third place Geelong tomorrow. Only Sam Sturt is a definite non-starter. Dockers Director of Performance Adam Beard says Brennan Cox and Matthew Johnson have recovered from leg injuries.
16: Yeah, they were really close, probably close to getting up for North, but with the bye, gave us a little bit of that luxury to develop them further, but both of them will be available this week.
13: They'll face fitness tests along with Ollie Murphy, Caleb Sarong and Brandon Walker. And French tennis star Corinne Ten Mutet could be heavily fined by the ATP for dropping an F-bomb during an on-court interview at the Queen's Club in London. He was warned not to use it again, but followed up by saying it three more times. That's the latest news in sport.
12: 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So add it to your phone now. 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
13: Around the country, Canberra morning fog, then 18. Melbourne partly cloudy, 20. A strong wind warning for Port Phillip. Sydney partly cloudy, 22. Brisbane partly cloudy, 23. And strong wind warnings for Cape York Peninsula, Townsville and Mackay. Perth partly cloudy, 18. A gale warning for the Esperance Coast. Strong wind warnings for Albany and Eucla. Adelaide rain, 20. Strong wind warnings for the Spencer Gulf and the west of the state. Hobart showers easing, 16. And Darwin sunny, 32.

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1: Good morning, welcome along. Coming up shortly, I plan to talk to a professor, Professor Emma Shortis, who is the director of the Australia Institute's International and Security Affairs Program. We're going to talk about what it would be like in a post-America world, you know, if we really had to stand on our own 2 feet. And, of course, the deal, the rubbery deal at the moment. Anyway, you might be interested in what the professor has to say about that. On a completely different topic, Ed says, "Hi, Mike, didn't realise you were also a car nut. After another visit to Mount Panorama when I first saw the first Tirana XU1, traded in the EH for one. The local dealer had yellow, green, red and purple. My choice was yellow, but that was unavailable. So red and purple weren't the colour, so I got the green. Yeah, they made a pretty lively green. Great fun, bit hairy at times. Got up to 123.5 miles per hour. Where was that? Was that on the circuit? Yes. My second job in this business was 2BS Bathurst. And we used to go up the circuit a bit. The top of the mountain was Taillight Alley there. Cops used to come up and shine their headlights into the cars. I don't know why exactly, but anyway, it was just a local cultural thing there. Yes. As far as the cars go, actually going way back, one of my favorite cars was a Charger. It was two doors. The size was just right for me. I thought it looked pretty good. It went well. But unfortunately, doing a stupid radio station promotion, I broke my left leg in two places and I couldn't drive it, so I had to get rid of it. But anyway, that was then. What's on the front pages? AFL star and Desi raid. That's talking about Desi Freeman, of course. Cops investigating the murder case linked to the ex-player and parent of premiership duo, it says. And, yeah, the telly. There's Kyle. They settled it for 15 mil, so I would say they did pretty well, actually. That wouldn't even pay for the lawyers, would it? Premier Allen's given a homework warning, according to The Age. She's in a bit of bother there. Telly says, simply the West. Yeah, time will tell. See, Jared is here saying, hey, mate, another great show. Thank you, Jared. Remember, win Wednesday, win the week. It's going to be a good day with the New South Wales win tonight.
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0: buy a barbecue? Well, there are a few barbecue chains, but Bunnings sells barbecue. You know, it's the same thing about this monopolizing a market.
1: Yeah, they take over there's a monopoly of the market, then, you know, they control prices. But I think this thing, I remember, you know, my Aunt Mary making dresses, you know, they're cutting out the patterns on the on the kitchen table. You know, who makes clothing anymore?
0: Lots of people still do.
1: Well, I guess they do. But, you know, when it's much easier to just buy something from China for half the price online, it's a dumbing down of society. We're losing not only are our minds going blank, but our skill sets. We're losing those as well. You know, we can use our thumbs to order something online, but that's about it. Give us a call and tell us what you think, 133-882. If you're affected by that, I'm sure many of our listeners are, this very sad news about Lincraft this morning, we'd love to hear from you.
0: We have another name to add to our list for the score predictions this morning. Greg is on the line from Carina. He's given us a call on 133-882. Thanks to Watch Smoke Alarms. Good morning to you, Greg.
2: Good morning, sir. Dean, how are you doing?
1: Good, mate. What are you thinking tonight?
2: Good. Well, 31-28, Queensland.
1: Ooh.
0: 31-28, Queensland.
1: A lot of our listeners expecting a high-scoring game, which I like the sound of, plenty of entertainment. All right, well, Greg, congratulations, mate. You won a bottle of the Ode to Queensland. So at the very least, even if Queensland loses, you'll be smelling great.
0: It's two listeners that have come in from Carina. We can pretty much get in the car, drive it around and drop it off for them. Thanks to Unique Parfum, they bring the art of French perfumery to your event. It doesn't matter what you're doing, big or small. Head to the website, have a look at what they create with you and for you, uniqueparfum.com.au.
1: And Greg, if you're closest to the call or closest to the result there, you'll pick up the $100 voucher from the Shafton Hotel and plenty more opportunities to get involved in our State of Origin score predictions here on 4BC this morning. We'll do that a little bit later on. It's 14 past 6.
3: The latest 4BC Brisbane traffic, thanks to Brisbane Smiles. 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
4: There's a crash on the Pacific Motorway inbound in Tarragindi with heavy delays reaching back to 8 Mile Plains. Also a crash in Griffin on Henry Road southbound after Braes Road. And a crash in Fitzgibbon on Depot Road just near Lemke Road, causing some minor delays. There's a breakdown on the Cunningham Highway northbound after the Aberdare Street off-ramp in Dinmore. Delays on the M1 northbound from Logan Home to Snacks Creek, and the Captain Cook Bridge is slow into the city. With traffic every 10 minutes, it's Olympia on 4BC.
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1: 14 degrees in Toowong this morning, heading for a top of 23 in Brisbane. Partly cloudy with a slight chance of a shower. Looks like we've got a drop of rain overnight. Thursday, a top of 23. Friday, 24. And Saturday will be a bit iffy. Medium chance of showers and a top of 25. It's 17 past 6.
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2: Keeping us up to date with what's going on with the World Cup. Sam Leckie, good morning.
3: Yeah, we're still deadlocked in New York with France and Senegal. Nil all, 53 minutes in. You're fist pumping, Dino, because you got Senegal in the
1: I did in our 4BC suite.
3: You know, they're actually world number 15, so they're not too bad, but they're playing up against France, who are the favourites probably for the tournament. So nil all at the moment. They've actually had a few chances, Senegal. So we'll see if we can get a monumental upset for Dean Miller over the line.
1: Good on you, mate. So the 4BC 53. $1,000 rumour file after 7 o'clock. If you've heard something that's happening, something that's coming up or something that nobody else might even know about, you want to crack it open, here are some of the rumours that we've heard so far this year.
4: Someone is travelling around the Callan Vale and Sunny Bank Hills area of Brisbane with an LED car sign on the back of their car with a range of different controversial messages.
5: After more than 30 years, Woolworths are dropping the contract with that transport company to go with a rival company.
6: Brisbane's leading social influencer is having a major birthday. Brisbaneites are going to be positively influenced by the celebration.
2: Rumour has it. We were positively influenced by that celebration because that great rumour came from a listener who then came into the studio to tell us that 4BC was 35,000 days old. Mm-hmm. And certainly influencer is what we do. And we'd love you to be a part of the rumour file. It means that if you are the rumour of the week, you could pick yourself up a smoke alarm supplied and installed thanks to Watch Smoke Alarms, but go into the running for the $50,000 at the end of the year. It's a big pot of change. Biggest prize in breakfast radio in Brisbane.
1: Yeah, I think it is. Biggest cash prize at the moment. It's coming up after 7 o'clock this morning. Our lines are open. 133-882, the text line 0499-880-882 if you'd like to remain anonymous. Now, on the other side of the break, we're going to catch up with the Lord Mayor after 6:30, so a slightly earlier hit of finance with Evan Lucas, and we'll do that in just a moment, 19 past 6.
0: Traffic. Got something you want to say? You're in the right place. This is Brisbane's 4BC. Give us a call on 133-882.
7: There's a crash on the Pacific Motorway inbound in Tarragindi with heavy delays reaching back to 8 Mile Plains. Also a crash in Fitzgibbon on Depot Road at Lemke Road. A crash as well in Griffin on Henry Road southbound just after Braes Road. Delays on the M1 northbound from Logan Home to Slacks Creek. It's slow for the Centenary Highway inbound from Dara to Jindalee. And the Ipswich Motorway inbound from Wacol to Oxley. With traffic every 10 minutes, it's Olympia on 4BC.
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1: 23 after 6, we were talking about this, another retail business closing its bricks and mortar stores in Lincraft because of the rising costs and changing landscape of the Aussie economy. Steve's on the line from Browns Plains with a comment on that. Morning, Steve.
11: Hey, Dean and Safe. How you doing?
1: Good.
11: That's the way. Yeah, it's a big shame what's going on, realistically. The owners of that company, they're smart people. They're shutting, they're not liquidating. And it's a sign of what's really going on. People don't go to the shops like they used to. Mm. Temu, Amazon, direct sales, stuff shipped straight from China, no taxes paid here. They don't have the wage overhead that the companies have in Australia. And the incentive that's been taken out of business is making businesses like Lincraft shut their doors.
2: You've put it perfectly, Steve. You're absolutely spot on, because I think that really speaks to the changing landscape. And they're another one who've now fallen by the wayside because of that cheap and cheerful stuff that ends up in landfill at the end of the day. And thank you for your call. Mike also backs that up. He said, you know, people like a barbecue's galore. They go broke because you head to Bunnings by default. And he says only people can save businesses, and small businesses in particular, by spending money with them. Shop local, pay cash. And then he says, phone addictions replaced sewing machines and we've got no money. Duh.
1: Yeah, absolutely right, Mike. It's 25 after 6 now at 4BC.
9: On 4BC Breakfast, a finance update.
1: Well, the RBA handed down its interest rate result yesterday. Door has been left open for further hikes, but no changes. Evan Lucas on the line, the host of Exchange with Evan Lucas. So what did you make of it yesterday, mate?
12: Yeah, morning, Dan. I think you're there. I thought the statement was quite interesting. Again, there is nothing there at all with regards to anything outside of its scope. It was all around inflation. It was, again, talking about the fact that we've seen some but not all businesses pass through the increases in pricing that they've experienced, and we expect them to do it over the coming months, that they say, yes, the consumer is slowing down, yes, housing is slowing down, but overall inflation remains too high. That was the statement. But it was when Michelle Bullock actually took to the lectern that my things got up, because her level of hawkishness was much, much stronger than the statement was, which again suggested that realistically on the 29th of July, if the second quarter inflation read, which comes out on that day, is showing that core inflation is still too high, they're going to go again.
2: Mm, yeah, so that was sort of the warning signal, isn't it? You know, I think she's really trying to explain that the pain is still to come, despite what's going on around the world, and despite the fact that the Strait of Hormuz may open, and that some we know that the next little bit is still going to be bumpy no matter what. And talking to farmers in particular and people who are in that sort of ag space, you get an understanding of the long tail that what's happened over the last 3 or 4 months is going to leave the economy.
12: Yeah, and so let's talk about ag business real quickly. The increase and the cost of fertilization over the next coming probably half year is going to be really astronomical. I think we forget that, you know, when we talk about petrochemical products, we always just think about fuel. It's more than that. Obviously, you need ammonia, you need nitrates, all those kinds of things. They all come under crude pricing and crude products, and they come out of the Middle East. And we know not just here in Australia, but globally, there is a very big fear of a fertilizer shortage, just like Europe saw during the start of the war in Ukraine. The other thing to then go back to with regards to what she's talking about with inflation, why she's talking about it's going to be bumpy, she is still alluding to the fact that a lot of the inflation story is still a domestic story. It's not just about what's going on in the Strait of Hormuz. It is the fact that demand for goods is still well and truly above, you know, an equilibrium point to bring prices back to a more sustainable level. And so for her, it is also still about trying to get the consumer to slow down, despite it already happening.
1: Well, maybe the-
12: also, and she didn't. She just. I'm just going to say. Also, it is her subliminally saying to the government, "Stop spending."
1: Yeah. So that leads me to this next point. Maybe the fuel excise does need to go back on. It's going to be discussed next week by government as a dampener because of what's going on around the place. Do you think the government will continue it, or more importantly, can they afford to do it?
12: Well, yeah, okay, good questions. So in answer to the first part of your question, do I think they're going to continue it? I think the fact that the Prime Minister has been sort of buzzing it this week and testing it into the system suggests it's more likely than not. So you can see the political angle, the suggestion is there. The argument is that last night, international oil prices hit the lowest they've been since just before the first week of the war. So they went below $80 a barrel. That will filter through in the next 3 to 4 weeks. So if you put the 26 and a bit cents, what is it, 26 and bit cents back into the Bowser price, the average Bowser price across the country at the moment is about 156 to as much as 170. So you're getting back towards 185 to $2 before it might even filter back into the current prices with the fact that we're seeing oil prices fall. So the political angle is there. Again, from the RBA's angle, they definitely want it back on. They want, again, to slow down. If you look at the movements in transportation inflation, we know that's obviously what's going on with the Strait of Hormuz. But again, we also know that if you look at March to April, the decline in it was because the fuel excise came on. So, you know, it's sooner or later, do the Band-Aid, get it over and done with now.
2: And with that, how are the markets?
12: So, look, after yesterday's massive rally back, because we were down, we only finished it up 3 points, quite fascinating, only down 0.16%.
1: Thank you, mate. Appreciate your time in the early mark this morning, and we'll get back to our normal time tomorrow. Because we've got a big guest after the news, don't we?
2: We certainly do. After 6:30, the Lord Mayor is going to join us here in the studio. The question, of course, being asked, are the rates going up and by how much? You will hear it here first on 4BC Breakfast.
1: Yes, all of that coming up. Also, we've got this great opportunity for you to win a $100 voucher at the Shafton Hotel throughout the course of the morning, because there's a small matter of a game of football on tonight. Game two in Melbourne. It's the State of Origin. We're giving away vials. Is it a vial of Eau de Queensland, a perfume?
2: Yeah, I'd say a little bottle.
1: A little bottle of Eau de Queensland.
2: Vial makes it sound like it's a bit...
1: Yeah, and also a chance to head along to the Shafts and an opportunity to pick the score coming up soon. 6:30.
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14: It's 6 o'clock. Good morning. I'm Georgia Kondek. Parents will be notified when their child's daycare is involved in an abuse investigation under a raft of proposed changes. The state government has accepted 24 of the 28 recommendations handed down following a landmark inquiry into child protection. The review was launched into how Ashley Paul Griffith was working in the industry and able to prey on more than 60 children. The One Nation leader will today make her first address to the National Press Club 30 years after she was first elected to Parliament. Pauline Hanson's appearance comes amid a surge in popularity, recent polling as the nation's preferred Prime Minister. Senator Hanson is expected to face questions around her policies, which some have criticised for lacking sufficient detail. The global price of crude oil is continuing to drop as leaders attending the G7 discuss how to return to normal operations in the Strait of Hormuz. US President Donald Trump claims the shipping lane will open toll-free as part of the peace deal with Iran to be formally signed later this week. Three teenage boys will face court today over an alleged crime spree involving machetes. Georgina Winter reports.
15: Detectives charged the group with a series of property and vehicle offences committed between June 11 and 12. Four teenagers armed with machetes allegedly gained entry to 11 properties, taking personal items and three vehicles. Police located the group travelling in convoy on the Sunshine Motorway in Sippy Downs and successfully deployed tyre deflation devices. Three of the vehicle's occupants fled on foot and were taken into custody nearby. The boys, aged 14, 15 and 17, are scheduled to appear in Maroochydore Children's Court today. Georgina Winter reporting.
14: Police are calling on the public for information in relation to an assault at a Rockhampton shopping centre. Yesterday, a security guard approached a man following an alleged stealing incident before being assaulted. Investigators are calling on anyone who witnessed the incident to contact police. And a University of Queensland study is pioneering a new dietary framework guided by taste and smell genes. Researchers hope the framework can help understand how diet and certain foods influence diseases such as diabetes, heart disease and cancer. Study lead Dr. Daniel Huang says they're breaking ground in nutrition etymology.
16: We know that taste and smell are major drivers of food choice, and part of this variation is influenced by our genes. And in this latest work, we identified 700 associations between taste and smell receptor genes.
14: To finance, the Dow Jones has closed up 328 points and one Australian dollar is buying 70.6 US cents.
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14: Maroon skipper Cam Munster is determined to find another gear and deliver a captain's knock in tonight's must-win clash with the Blues. More than 90,000 fans are expected for the blockbuster at the MCG. Mark Bosnich believes the Socceroos' win over Turkey at the World Cup belongs on the top shelf of Australia's football highlights. Speaking on Sports Today, the Socceroos' legend heaped praise on the team for their 2-0 win.
18: You have to say one of the top five moments in Australian footballing history. Wonderful performances from the two players that came in that we never thought would, especially Patrick Beach in goal. Absolutely fantastic. And Paul Oak on Ansel Jr.
14: In this morning's action, France has started the scoreboard sitting 1-0 against Senegal in their second half of their match in New York. That's the latest news and sport.
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7: There's a crash on the Pacific Motorway inbound. The left lane is blocked at Esher Street in Tarragindi with very heavy delays reaching back to 8 Mile Plains. Also a crash in Fitzgibbon on Depot Road at Lemke Road, causing delays there in both directions. It's heavy on the Bruce Highway southbound from North Lakes down to Mango Hill. Delays for the Centenary Highway inbound from Richlands to Jindalee and the Logan Motorway westbound in Carroll Park and the Ipswich Motorway inbound from Waco to Oxley. With traffic every 10 minutes, it's Olympia on 4BC.
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14: Partly cloudy over Brisbane this morning with a top of 23 degrees in the city, the same in Ipswich and 22 on the Bayside. Looking ahead, another partly cloudy day tomorrow with the chance of morning fog and a top of 23. Slight chance of a shower on Friday, a top of 24, and possible showers over the weekend. On Moreton Bay, winds below 10 knots and seas below a metre. Right now it's 15 degrees at Belmont. I'm Georgia Kondek with more news at 7 on your news leader, Brisbane's 4BC.
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1: 23-7, State of Origin Wednesday, the Brisbane City Council budget being handed down later today. We've already heard about the cycleway upgrade, the Beams Road corridor upgrade, the Move Well program getting everybody around Brisbane active. But there's, Sophie, one very big question to be answered.
2: Well, we say it often, there are limited ways that councils can find a way to increase their revenue, and usually that turns to the ratepayers. We're being joined in the studio by the Lord Mayor, Adrian Schrinner, on a big day for council to preview what's going to be in the budget. Good morning to you, Lord Mayor.
4: Good morning to both of you. Good morning to the listeners.
1: Yeah, thanks for coming in. It's bright and early. You had a big day ahead.
4: Oh, look, it is a big day, and it's not just Origin we're talking about today, I think we're all excited about Origin. We need a rectification of that situation.
2: Well, we talk about inflation all the time, Lord Mayor. We know the cost of everything's going up. What's the number going to be?
4: Well, look, we've really worked hard to keep costs down. We've got a balanced budget, and balance means you spend less where you can, but then more on the things that matter. And so we've brought in a rate increase under 4%. So it's 3.97% for the average owner-occupier. And, you know, inflation is going to be 4.8 to 5% according to the RBA projections. And so that's the June quarter prediction. So it's lower than inflation. So, this is always what we try to achieve if we can. And this time we've been able to achieve it.
2: I'm surprised. I've got to say I thought it would have a 4 in front of it, and certainly compared to other Southeast Queensland councils, by comparison, you've been able to do exactly that. So where does the money come from to do all the things that are on the list?
4: Yeah, look, that's where things started. So when we started this process, the increase would have been probably around 4.6%, but we've worked hard to bring that right down. And one of the ways that we've been able to find savings, significant savings, millions of dollars, is through debt reduction. And so lower interest payments this year, reducing debt. And it's the first time in almost a decade that no money's being borrowed, and in fact, the debt's coming down significantly. So that's allowed us to pass those savings on to the people of Brisbane.
1: See, it's nice to hear that from a tier of government, isn't it?
2: That yeah.
1: Government's spending less. Is this budget targeted at the inner city or the outer suburbs, would you say?
4: Very much the suburbs. And so I made a promise that we would spend at least 80% of the entire budget in the suburbs. And this year it'll be over 90%. So very much the vast majority is going out to the suburbs. And that's where the vast majority of people live as well.
2: Yeah. We talk about roads, raids and rubbish, Lord Mayor, and a big part of this, the centrepiece you could say, is $110 million for road resurfacing. Also seems that is spread out across the suburbs. How did you earmark where would get the investment in this particular budget?
4: Well, we've used a lot of technology to make sure that we know where the highest priority need is, a lot of testing of the road surface, feedback from local residents as well. So there'll be around 190 different streets and roads resurfaced over the coming year, including some of the major corridors, which tens of thousands of people use each day. And so, almost 20 major corridors are having significant resurfacing work, but then 190 right across the city. And that's a fundamental thing that we need to focus on. Obviously, we've had many wet years in recent times, and we need to make sure we get on top of the road resurfacing, and that's exactly what the big focus is. So a record investment of $110 million this year in road resurfacing, and also to keep Brisbane moving as well, $213 million for public transport services. So that's buses, city cats, city hoppers, metro, those sort of things that keep people moving.
2: Well, the money has to come from somewhere where we're only paying 50 cents to use the service.
4: Yeah, well, the way it's broken up at the moment is that the council puts in 25% of the cost of running public transport in Brisbane, so buses, ferries, metro. The state government puts in 75%. Everywhere else, though, the state government puts in 100%.
2: Yeah.
4: So we actually have a stake in this. We invest in it because we are passionate about public transport. But, that means more services. It also means that, people keep those 50-cent fares. That's a permanent locked-in thing from the Chrysafulli government, And it's great because we're seeing more people than ever get on public transport, a 30% increase in patronage in just 2 years.
1: That's got to be good news, isn't it? With regard to federal and state support, are you needing that to get any other projects off the ground that you're considering?
4: Look, 100%, yeah. So if you break up where people's taxes go, $81 out of every $100 goes to the federal government, $16 goes to state governments, and only $3 goes to local councils. So when you see state governments and councils asking for money from the federal government, there's a reason for that. They have the vast majority of the money. It's where our taxes go primarily. And so projects like Metro are really important that we get federal and state support. We got it for the first stage of Metro, and we're keen to expand Metro with more state and federal support.
2: Lord Mayor, we're going to keep you with us a little bit longer this morning. I'd really like to also ask what we're doing about addressing the issues we have around homelessness in the city. I think it's a real disappointment for all of us to walk through our beautiful centre square and see that we have people sleeping rough. So to ask you about those homelessness services and also the other work that we're doing to be economic drivers in the city and what that means for the state broadly, we'll get into that with you after the break.
1: It's 17 to 7 now at 4BC.
5: The latest 4BC Brisbane traffic, thanks to Brisbane Smiles. 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
7: Crews run scene of a crash in Tarragindi on the Pacific Motorway inbound at Esher Street, and very heavy delays are reaching back to the M1 and 8 Mile Plains. Also a crash in Fitzgibbon on Depot Road at Lemke Road. Delays on the M1 northbound from Logan Home to Spax Creek. It's slow for the Centenary Highway inbound from Richlands to the Jindalee Bridge, and the Ipswich Motorway inbound from Waco to Oxley, and slow on the Bruce Highway southbound North Lakes to Griffin. With traffic every 10 minutes, it's Olympia on 4BC.
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1: 14 to 7 on this Wednesday morning. Top of 23 for the River City today. Currently 13 degrees. In Beenleigh, we're joined this morning by the Brisbane City Council Lord Mayor Adrian Schrinner, live and loud in the studio, dropping bombs. The great news for ratepayers of Brisbane, and you've done a really good job of this. I was just looking at the rest of the councils around southeast Queensland. Brisbane's come in at 3.97%. You've snuck in under the 4% as an increase. That's under CPI.
4: Yeah, well under CPI.
1: And if you're living outside of the Brisbane City Council region, you're paying quite a bit more. I guess the Sunshine Coast as well, they'd be unhappy with those figures, would they?
4: Yeah, look, the average that people are paying in councils outside of Brisbane is $400 a year more on average. That if you're in another council other than Brisbane, you're paying significantly more in rates. So we work really hard to keep it down.
2: You've also got a lot of us to keep happy. And one of the biggest challenges, I think, at the moment is our homeless situation. I think it's a really visual reminder that housing insecurity is still a massive problem. Yep. What can council do? What more can be done?
4: Yeah, look, it's heartbreaking, absolutely. And we've been doubling down our efforts to make sure we do everything.

0: everything possible to increase housing supply. Because in the end, there's that big amount of supply that will make the difference in the long term. There's short-term things you can do to help, but also the long term. So when it comes to the short term, though, we've been investing in getting people out of homelessness. And so we have a program called Pathways Out of Homelessness. We've now invested and as of today, it'll be over $7 million into that program. There have been thousands of people that have been supported through that. And also last year, we gave a grant to Emmanuel City Mission, which is Brisbane's first and only overnight homeless shelter. And so this is a safe place that people can go in South Brisbane if they're experiencing homelessness to get support and to have a safe night. And we'll be providing more funding for Emmanuel City Mission as well in this budget.
1: This is a difficult scenario, and it's happening in cities around the world. But what we're seeing here in Brisbane, and I don't know whether it's related to our wonderful weather conditions here, but in most parks in the inner city now, we're seeing, you know, tents popping up on regular occasions. How do you combat something like that, particularly when there are a lot of social issues going on with these people, whether it be their drug dependency or mental health? Do you bring state government in to help with the health side of things? And how do you move somebody on who just says, I don't want a house, I want to live here?
0: Yeah, look, it's a complex issue, and we definitely have to do it in partnership with the state government because they have access to the housing services. And so we have a joint task force specifically on homelessness. Mm. And so that's getting people out of the parks and into accommodation. But, you know, the other thing is at this time of year, there are actually people that move from other parts of Australia to Brisbane for the better weather that we have here. And so that is a factor every winter where we get people from Sydney and Melbourne moving up as well.
2: There'll also be talk in this budget, no doubt, about all the infrastructure that needs to happen over the next short period of time, Lord Mayor, and plenty of talk around DAs, approvals and what they look like. Certainly dominating the conversation is this idea that we have apartment buildings with fewer car spaces. That certainly gets our phones going off here at 4BC. Can you give us your take on the necessity of that?
0: Look, I totally get, parking and traffic is always a consideration when it comes to new builds, new development. But one of the things that we've been really careful to do is make sure that the vast majority of new homes have good public transport access. And so that's in the inner city along public transport corridors. And so where buildings have been built in that situation, people are using their cars less. It doesn't mean they don't have a car, but they're definitely using them less, and we've tracked the data.
2: Is it about trying to force a change of behaviour in a city that is growing and the population is only increasing?
0: Yeah, look, in the end, right, if we keep growing out, that locks people into, you know, long commutes in their car in areas with limited public transport. So one of the key approaches is to bring new homes to where the public transport already is. And we're seeing in some of those inner city suburbs, there's something like 30% of people that don't have a car at all, and then a majority of people that only have one car. So it works in that situation. Mm. And so it's about finding that right balance. There always has to be parking, and our new changes to the rules make sure that there is parking for every development, but we've just actually decreased the number because every car parking space that is provided in a new development comes at a significant cost. It's anywhere from about $60,000 up to about $140,000, and that goes straight onto the cost of the home.
2: We love our lifestyle, don't we? It's one of the things we love most about living here. There's another program that you're announcing today called Move Well. What's that about?
0: So Brisbane is known for its outdoor lifestyle and being active and healthy. So we're doubling down on that because we know people want free and affordable things to do. You know, cost of living is an issue. So if we can provide more free activities for people, keep them active and healthy. And Sophie, I know you're very passionate about this. I've been walking with you. I had trouble keeping up. But we want people out there enjoying our lifestyle, getting active and healthy for less. And so there's a lot more free activities. We're boosting it from 9,000 free activities up to 20,000 free activities.
2: Wow. That's significant.
1: Lord Mayor, we are getting a few texts and calls through, as you'd expect. I'll throw one at you, slightly curly one, I suppose, because you have to get the map going in your head. But Robert just suggested, he said, when is Hamilton Road at Chermside out front of the hospital going to be fixed? He's saying it's been neglected for years. And is that part of Operation Smooth?
0: Well, it depends what you mean by fixed. So there's two projects. There's resurfacing and we're actually rolling that out. But there's also an upgrade proposed as well around the hospital that we're working on with the state government. So I can have a look at that specific location and see if this is affected by the upgrade, but definitely there's one being planned.
1: As we head towards 2032.
2: Hamilton Road's on the list.
1: Is it?
2: Yeah. Chermside and Wavell Heights.
0: That's for resurfacing, definitely. Yeah. But there's also another road upgrade proposed there.
1: Access to Victoria Park? It's really interesting, isn't it? As we head towards 2032, the city's going to change a lot, isn't it?
0: Oh, it sure will. But one of the things about Victoria Park is that there's a busway that goes right through there with multiple metro stations. There's a new train station that's just been opened up. Mm-hmm. And so there will be great access, but also a lot of people, because it's so close to the inner city, a lot of people will walk in from nearby areas as well. So in terms of getting people in and out, the transport, I think, will work really well in Victoria Park.
2: I'm sure it'll come out today. I think there are a lot of people in Brisbane that don't realise what an economic driver Brisbane City Council is. We have a city that hosts these major events. We know what it means for businesses and what the draw card is for visitation. Council's always behind those things. And I don't know whether or not people recognise that.
0: Yeah, well, look, it's one of the things that I know there's a lot of passion about, and you help us on the board of Brisbane Economic Development Agency with that. So things like NRL Magic Round just don't happen. You actually have to do a deal to bring them to your city. And
1: lobby.
0: So we work with the state government. The amazing Edinburgh tattoo that we had earlier this year, that was something we had to attract in, and so we have to put investment up to bring it in. But there's a huge flow on economic benefit.
2: Absolutely.
0: It supports jobs, it supports local hotels and businesses.
1: Now, I realise I asked a couple of questions about you earlier. You wear Armani. But we're going to throw a little bit of Ode to Queensland at you. That's the scent of Queensland.
0: Oh, okay.
2: That's the Ode to Queensland, our very exclusive.
0: Smells good.
2: It does
0: Queensland
2: smell good. It is. The summer storm, give it a little spritz. And while you're doing that, the other question we have for you, Lord Moo, before we let you go on with your day, is who do you think is going to win tonight and by how much?
0: Well, it's not who I think is going to win. We need Queensland to win. And look, I don't mind if it's just by 1 point. A win is a win.
1: Righto.
2: So what's the score going to be? Don't sit on the fence.
0: Well, whatever I say, it won't actually happen. So, you know, like you picking these things is really problematic. So I'm just going for a win. I'm going for a win.
2: A win by one is what he's going to say.
0: I'll be happy with a win by one.
1: Well, Lord Mayor, we appreciate your time this morning nice and early. We were your first port of call, and we do appreciate that and that announcement of a rate rise of under 4%. It's official now. You've heard it here on the 4BC Breakfast Show. Thanks for your time this morning.
0: Thank you. Have a great day.
1: Enjoy the game tonight and the hijinks that will appear before you throughout the course of this budget release. It's 5-7 now at 4BC.
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4: Crews are on scene of a crash in Tarragindi on the Pacific Motorway inbound. It's near Esher Street, with heavy delays now reaching back to the M1. It's slow now back to Underwood. Delays also for the M1 northbound from Logan Home to Slacks Creek. The Gateway Motorway northbound delays from Callanvale to Mackenzie, and Centenary Highway inbound delays from Richlands to Jindalee. Slow as well for the Ipswich Motorway inbound Wacol to Oxley, and the Bruce Highway southbound North Lakes to Griffin. With traffic every 10 minutes, it's Olympia on 4BC.
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1: 3 to 7, Sam Leckie's here with all the sports. How's the World Cup going, champion?
14: Well, your Senegal have choked in the end of the game, unfortunately. Yeah, it's 2-0 now with a couple of 5 minutes to go in injury time, but...
1: all over, but shouting.
14: I don't foresee Senegal scoring 2 goals in 4 minutes, unfortunately. No. So, bad start for Dean Miller in the World Cup sweepstakes.
1: And what else is happening around the place?
14: Small matter of State of Origin tonight.
2: Are you going to put yourself on the list
14: here? Sunny Melbourne. Do you want me a score prediction? Okay. Yeah. Just because I don't like dead rubbers. And there was a lot of whinging from Queensland fans when Callum Ponga was sent off in game one about how that affected the result. I'm going to say Queensland win tonight. And ooh. I'm going to say it's Queensland 18-14. I'm pretty sure I did New South Wales 18-14 in game one in my prediction. But
2: okay.
14: I think New South Wales, if Callum Ponga wasn't sent off in game one, New South Wales aren't winning that game. Queensland were better than them. They were more physical. They were quicker off the line. Mm. New South Wales sort of had nowhere to go. And Queensland were really good in that department in game one. And I presume that Billy Slater will have them revved up, all fizzed up to go today. So tonight at the late kickoff time of 8 o'clock. So I reckon, despite my jersey, I reckon Queensland will win game two, and then we get a decider here in Brisbane at Suncorp in July.
1: Well, yeah, which we're all looking forward to.
14: Hopefully,
1: it'll be fantastic.
14: Yeah, no. I don't know. It's like when New South Wales win game one, there's always a response. They won game one last year, and Queensland came back and won the series. Game one at Suncorp last year. In a pretty diabolical performance for Queensland, which ended up in the captain, Daly Cherry Evans, getting dropped. And then they go to a neutral venue in Perth and win that game and then win the decider in Sydney. And we're at a neutral venue tonight and then up in Queensland for game three. So I reckon Queensland will bounce back.
2: What's on the menu for you tonight?
14: What's on the menu? I'm probably not a palmy at the pub. I had a palmy on Saturday night and Sunday at the pub watching the World Cup. So I might do a steak, slightly more dietary conscious option.
1: He's all palmied out. I'm doing Garlo's pies and sausage rolls. What are you doing again, Soph?
2: I'm going to go home and see whether or not the oven's been turned on. There is a pie in the fridge, just needs to be put into the oven.
1: Yeah. Concert goers are being targeted for fines at One Nation Crash, the 4BC rumour file. That's all coming up after 7 o'clock.
13: Sanford, Sandgate, Shaler Park, Stratty. 4BC is Brisbane.
15: It's 7 o'clock. Good morning. I'm Georgia Kondek. The Lord Mayor has confirmed Brisbane residents will experience a rate rise from the budget when it's handed down today. The increase is under 4% at 3.97% for the average homeowner. The council is also investing more than $100 million into Operation Smooth, focusing on fixing Brisbane's roads. Adrian Schrinner has told Dean and Sophie it is lower than inflation.
0: You know, inflation is going to be 4.8 to 5% according to the RBA projections. And so that's the June quarter prediction. So it's lower than inflation. So, this is always what we try to achieve if we can. And this time we've been able to achieve it.
15: The state opposition says there is still more to be done in boosting child protection in centres. Sweeping reforms will be implemented following the review into how the country's worst paedophile, Ashley Paul Griffith, was preying on young children. 24 out of the 28 recommendations handed down in the In Plain Sight review. Shadow Attorney General Megan Scallion says it is still unclear how much the front line will actually be bolstered.
16: All of that detail hasn't been answered today, and that's why we really need to drill down into that detail.
15: A 15% pay rise for childcare workers is being locked in, with the federal government promising another $3.6 billion for the sector over 2 years. There has been fears parents would be left with fee hikes and uncertainty without the additional funding commitment. The Parenthood Chief Executive Georgie Dent says it's a victory for children and operators.
17: The wage increase has been really effective at boosting retention rates. It will help keep experienced educators where children need them. Every parent knows the difference a really good educator make, and this decision will mean more of them can afford to stay in the job they love.
15: Iran's deputy foreign minister says the United States' two-month blockade on its ports has been lifted ahead of the formal signing of a peace deal. Switzerland's forest ministry has confirmed the two countries will formally sign the memorandum of understanding at a mountainside resort on Friday. Former US Marines intelligence officer Hal Kempfer has told Today it will serve as a framework for mediators to flesh out the details on a wider deal to end the conflict.
18: And this is something that will be decided over the next 60 days. It's supposed to be a 60-day period that starts Friday once they actually sign the memorandum of understanding. They've electronically signed it already.
15: And One Nation leader Pauline Hanson will today appear at the National Press Club for the first time in her political career. Her address comes as the minor party is constantly polling ahead of both Labor and the Coalition. To finance, the Dow Jones has closed up 328 points at 51,999, and one Australian dollar is buying 70.6 US cents.
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15: France is dominating Siganao at the FIFA World Cup, currently 3-1 at the end of the half. Next hour, Iraq and Norway will go head-to-head, followed by Argentina and Algeria. Billy Slater is keeping the Blues guessing over his plans for a super sub, Reece Walsh. The Broncos star has been named on Queensland's extended bench for tonight's Origin 2, with no guarantee of getting any game time. The Maroons coach refusing to elaborate when asked how Walsh will be used at the MCG.
19: Now, what a luxury for us to have a guy like Kalen Ponga that can wear the number one jersey and have a guy like Reece Walsh sitting there waiting for an opportunity.
15: And big news for tennis fans, with Serena and Venus Williams to join forces at Wimbledon for the first time in 4 years. That's news and sport.
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3: The latest 4BC Brisbane traffic. Paint well with the Queenslanders who have painted Queensland for over 50 years. 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
4: That crash has just cleared from the Pacific Motorway inbound in Tarragindi, but very heavy delays remain all the way back along the M1. It's slowed back to Underwood. Heavy delays also for the Gateway Motorway northbound from Callanvale to Mackenzie. And it's slow as well for the Pacific Motorway inbound around Woolloongabba, then onto the Cap'n Cook Bridge and Riverside Expressway into the city. Logan Motorway westbound delays in Druvale and also in Elland Grove, and Centenary Highway inbound from Richlands to Jindalee. With traffic every 10 minutes, it's Olympia on 4BC.
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15: Partly cloudy over Brisbane this morning with a slight chance of a shower, reaching a top of 23 degrees in the city, the same in Ipswich and 22 on the Bayside. Looking ahead, another partly cloudy day tomorrow, chance of morning fog in the west and a top of 23. Slight chance of a shower on Friday, a top of 24 and possible showers across the weekend. On Moreton Bay, winds below 10 knots, seas below a metre. Right now it's 15 degrees at Redcliffe. I'm Georgia Kondek with more news at 7.30 on Brisbane's 4BC.
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1: Well, if you've just woken up, you've just missed a half hour with the Brisbane Lord Mayor, Adrian Schrinner, who joined us on the show live. With the announcement, and it was handed down here exclusively. So it wasn't other, I think maybe a couple of social media channels, they threw a bit of stuff out. But he said it here live. The Lord Mayor, the rate rise, are you happy with the rate rise of under 4%? He's definitely a smooth operator, isn't he?
2: Smooth operator, because Operation Smooth is the centrepiece of the budget, a record $110 million road resurfacing program. It's going to be, they say, nearly a million square metres of smooth services along some of our busiest roads. There's a long list of them available now to have a look at. If you want to throw your road out at me, I can let you know if it's on the list. He talked a lot about the investment into transport and infrastructure. We know that we need to not only keep everyone moving, but, you know, get ready for the fact that we've got even more people who are moving here. You can't close the borders to Brisbane, and there's a lot of reasons why people want to live here.
1: Yeah, and he's very happy with the fact that rates have come in at under 4%, given the fact that in every other municipality around the place, Ipswich, Moreton Bay, Redlands, Gold Coast, Logan, Sunshine Coast, they're all higher than that. So if you live outside of Brisbane City, you're paying more for your rates these days than you are in Brisbane. I guess that comes down to numbers, doesn't
2: it? Yeah, really? Absolutely. I love the Move Well program. I think there are plenty of reasons to encourage us all to get a little more active and healthy, and we live in a city where it's easy to do that. And also, I think acknowledging that we have a continued problem when it comes to those who are sleeping rough. I was really glad to hear that they've tipped some money towards Robbie Curtis and the work that he's doing at the Emmanuel City Mission. We need to have a place that is a drop-in overnight centre so that when people don't have anywhere else to go, they can go and find themselves a bed to sleep in. And that's what Robbie's trying to accomplish there.
1: That's terrific. And on top of all of that, paying down some debt, the local council, as opposed to what the feds and the state government are doing.
2: Yeah, to keep on spending. And I think there was, you know, yesterday when you knew that there was going to be the opportunity to do that, I think the question might have been asked, well, why aren't you just spending every cent you've got? We've got so many areas of need. Tip that money into other areas that need money spent on it. But he made a real point of saying that if you don't pay down your debt, the cost to us as a city in terms of interest is the reason why rates would have had to have gone up even higher, which is what's happening in other parts of the state and the country.
1: 4BC open line 133-882. Thanks to Watch Smoke Alarms if you'd like to make a comment, a thought or comment on what the Lord Mayor had to say. And the text line 0499-880-882. It's 7:09.
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2: Rumour of the week will win the Watch Genius Smoke Alarm. We'll find out who that is on Friday. They will then go into the draw for $50,000, which will be given away at the end of the year to those 40-odd people who end up winning the weekly prize.
1: Yeah, well, we've been throwing a few bouquets. Here's a brickbat. Listen to this one. Our first rumour. Comedy of errors. Rumour has it that the council, this is the local council, has made a killing in fines on the night of the Jimmy Carr Show at the Entertainment Centre first weekend of May, if you were there. Those parking at the train station were handed fines for parking against the flow of traffic. Apparently they'd parked it nose first instead of tail first or vice versa. When pulling up commonly used parking spot for Brisbane Entertainment City shows.
2: I think there are a lot of people who try to do a sneaky out of the Brisbane Entertainment Centre.
1: Yeah.
2: So instead of parking inside and then getting stuck trying to get out of there, they do things like this, park on the other side near the train station thinking they can get a quick getaway. They got a quick getaway, but they also got $180-odd.
1: Figured to go with it.
2: Rumour number two today, truth hurts. Rumour has it one of Pauline Hanson's Fire the Liar trucks was involved in a crash on the Pacific Highway heading into the city.
1: Ouch.
2: Anyone see or hear anything about that? Because they were very quick to get those big billboards up moving around, weren't they? So rumour has it one was involved in a crash on the Pacific Highway yesterday.
1: Maybe fire the driver. Rumour three today, under the bridge downtown. Rumour has it the reason the Kurilpa Walking Bridge has been shut down this morning is there was a rubbish fire underneath the bridge last night. West End residents have reportedly said they heard explosions just before 8 o'clock last night. There's a transient population living under there.
2: Is that a nice way of saying it's really become a tent city?
1: We'll have an update from police. Should have asked the Lord Mayor about that. If he knew anything about that. That's the rumour under the bridge downtown. If you've heard or seen or know something of any of those rumours, give us a call. 133-882. With thanks to Watch Smoke Alarms, you can text us 0499-880-882.
2: We know that up to 7 in 10 people don't wake to the standard smoke alarm sounds. That's where Genius comes in.

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1: That crash has cleared from the Pacific Motorway inbound in Tarragindi, but delays still remain very heavy back along the M1, reaching back to Underwood. And delays also on the Gateway Motorway northbound from Stretton to Mackenzie. Slow as well on the Captain Cook Bridge and Riverside Expressway into the city, and the Centenary Highway inbound from Richlands to Jindalee. Delays also on Mogul Road inbound in Indooroopilly, and the Bruce Highway southbound from North Lakes to Griffin. With traffic every 10 minutes, it's Olympia on 4BC.
2: Have you heard about the magic plum? The Queen Garnet plum. Everyone is talking about it, Dean, including Chris Hemsworth.
3: The Queen Garnet plum safe was an accidental discovery right here in Queensland. And now scientists are using it in the fight against dementia and obesity, which is fantastic. At the University of Southern Queensland, they've been investigating links between the plum and weight loss. And at Victoria University, they've recorded neuronal growth in brain cells as well, which is exciting news.
2: Yeah, well, you know, get yourself some plums. 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And it also now comes in a drink and a powder form, so you don't have to wait until they're in season.
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3: 13 degrees on Bribie Island, looking at a top of 23 today, and partly cloudy with a slight chance of a shower.
2: It is 7:16 a.m. and Transurban's traffic team is telling us that drivers are saving up to 15 minutes this morning using the Clem 7 and Airport Link from the Gabba to the airport. Quicker trips with Transurban. They are the operators of Link.
3: Len's on the line from Ningi. Hello, Len. How are you going, mate?
7: Good, guys. Yourself?
3: Yeah, going well, thanks. Are you looking forward to tonight's game?
7: Oh, mate, I've got the pizza lined up, the beer lined up, and everything's ready.
2: It seems to be it's either pizza or pies that are on the menu so far. Who do you think is going to win, Len, and by how much?
7: Definitely got to be Queensland, 29-14. Sammy Walker's going to get that field goal.
3: Oh, okay. 29. Oh, yeah. 14. There you go.
2: That's a random score to choose.
3: Well, you'll need a field goal there. So yeah. Good on you, mate. Thank you very much for your call, and I hope you enjoy the game and the pizza,
2: and also the Eau de Queensland.
3: Oh yeah, you got to
2: stay on the line. We'll get some details from you so you can get your bottle of Eau de Parfum, thanks to Unique Parfum. And then tomorrow, if it is a 29-14 score, and gosh, it'll be interesting if it is.
3: Or close to.
2: He'll get the $100 voucher for the Shafton. We also have Clifford joining us with his prediction from Upper Coomera. Good morning to you, Clifford.
8: Morning. How are you going?
2: Very well, thank you. Who do you think's going to win and by how much?
8: 21 Queensland, 19 New South Wales. I think Walsh is going to switch it up and kick a 2-point field goal.
3: Ooh, okay. Mm. All right. Well, I'm looking. What are you doing tonight, Clifford? Are you just watching the game?

0: at home with yourself? You got friends around, or are you going somewhere?
1: No, just family at home and probably some nachos.
0: Nachos. Lovely.
2: All right, so now we've got pizzas, pies and nachos.
0: All of the main food groups are represented. That's terrific. Thank you, Clifford.
2: Stay on the line, Clifford. Also for you, Ode to Queensland. This exclusive first run, we're giving a lot away today.
0: We are. We're giving away a lot. It is the scent of Queensland. It's the pride of Queensland. It's what Queensland smells like. And we also gave the Lord Mayor a bottle this morning as well. So, you know, it's normally spraying the Armani around, but he's trying a bit of the old Ode to Queensland. And he liked it, didn't he?
2: He did.
0: He suggested.
2: I don't think he was joking. He sprayed it. He said, that smells good.
0: He did like it. It's 18 after 7. Some great news. A big announcement from the Attorney General, Deb Frecklington, yesterday. Queensland will soon have a new $255 million Child Protection Commission, one of the key pillars of the state government's response from this 12-month review into the system.
2: Look, I'm so glad that this announcement was made, but I've got to say it just sits in the pit of my stomach because I can't believe we've allowed our state to get to a point where we need this. The idea is to centralise the varying safeguard functions, which for too long were allowing some of our worst offenders to slip through the cracks, and they were awful stories to report and even more awful to wrap your head around for all the families involved. They include now a reportable conduct scheme, child safe standards, working with children checks. Too long. These have been fractured processes. The commission's going to be up and running by February.
0: What happened to the blue card? I mean, the blue card was the thing that was originally introduced to make sure that the checks and balances were in place. But clearly the issue with these creeps, these people that find, and these insidious people that find their way into the system so that they can prey on young children. It's I guess it's human. They're able to work their way around these things and get hold of.
2: I don't think a blue card is hard to get, and it's not difficult to renew. So, yeah. You know, you just say you still haven't been charged with an offence and you get another blue card.
0: And so now this new intelligence hub will be established in early 2028. And what that's going to do is share information. And I guess across the states too, Soph, and you know, federally, there have been issues with, with different police systems and people not talking to each other. So this will open up a whole new world, I guess, of interrogation and investigation into people that are just, you know, doing the wrong thing.
2: After 8:30, we're going to be joined by Luke Twyford. He's from the Queensland Family and Child Commission, and he'll talk specifically about whether or not this $255 million change is going to be the difference maker that we need in the state. It comes at the same time when the feds have also extended their $3.6 billion package over 2 years to prevent pay cuts to childcare workers. We want to keep good people working with our children.
0: Absolutely.
2: And you need to pay them well to make sure that families feel safe and parents feel safe when they drop their most precious bundles off for people to look after.
0: Do you work in the system? Have you got a thought or comment on that? You can give us a call, the 4BC open line, 133-882, and the text line, 0499-880-882. It's 21 after 7 now, 4BC.
3: Traffic. Got something you want to say? You're in the right place. This is Brisbane's 4BC. Give us a call on 133-882.
4: In Burpengary, there's a crash on Morayfield Road at Paradise Road, just causing some minor delays. And that crash has cleared from the Pacific Motorway inbound at Esher Street and Tarragindi, but heavy delays remain back along the M1, reaching back to 8 Mile Plains. Also heavy on the Gateway Motorway northbound from Stretton to Mackenzie. It's slow on the Captain Cook Bridge heading into the city, and delays for the Bruce Highway southbound from Deception Bay down to the Pine River Bridge. With traffic every 10 minutes, it's Olympia on 4BC.
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0: 24 after 7 at 4BC. Dean Miller, Sophie Formica on this Wednesday morning, State of Origin Wednesday. Same old sparring partner Kyle Sandilands has settled with his former employer, the Australian Radio Network, bringing an abrupt end to this legal dispute with the termination of his $100 million contract. For anybody that's been sort of following that over the course of the last few months, he was going hell for leather. It was lawyers at six paces. He and Jackie are going after the contract with ARN. The legal agreement was to be signed at Kyle's mansion after his 10-year, $100 million deal was torn up in March. It's understood that he settled for a cool $15 million to be paid out over 3 years. That is probably the smartest thing that Kyle Sandilands has ever done, don't you reckon? I mean, there'll be some lawyers who'll be feeling a bit upset about the fact that there was blood in the water and a chance to make some money. But I think what Kyle said is he just wants to get this behind him and get back on the air in some way, shape or form. But I reckon he'll follow the Carl Stefanovic plan, don't you? I think he'll end up with his own podcast streaming network, and people that want to listen to Kyle will pay to listen to him. But Jackie O, on the other hand, has decided that she's going to soldier on with her $100 million argument with the Australian Radio Network.
2: It was the most ridiculous contract that has ever been drawn up. Not really.
0: If you and I were on those contracts.
2: No, I'm talking about the ones that they were given in the first place that have ended up in this situation now. Speaking of money, actually, we just had, you know, we're talking about the great deal that you can get at Tyre Power at the moment. I haven't been consuming a lot of media, I have to say. I haven't watched a lot of TV. Has anyone noticed that this year doesn't seem to be huge with the end of financial year sales? Usually we're bombarded.
0: Well, Tyre Power are having an end of financial year
2: sale. Well, they are. But usually everything that you turn, you know, you pick up the newspaper, you look at the TV, you listen to the radio, like it's constantly end of financial year trying to get everyone to spend money in the last couple of weeks of June. Just haven't noticed it as much this year. Or is it my imagination?
0: Well, I don't know. Have you seen it? The 4BC open line, 133-882. Have you had a good end of financial year deal that you've seen somewhere that you'd like to share with us? The text line 0499-880-882. It's 27 after 7.
2: Was on this day in history, back in 1994, one of the most watched moments in television history happened. It was when about 95 million people tuned in to the infamous White Bronco Chase.
10: I'm going to have to interrupt this call. I understand we're going to go to a live picture in Los Angeles. Okay, this is Interstate 5, and this is courtesy of KCALR, one of our LA affiliates. Police believe that O.J. Simpson is in that car.
0: Yeah, it all came after police had charged O.J. with the murder of his wife, Nicole Brown. Do you remember this?
2: Her friend
0: Ronald Goldman also passed away earlier that morning. He had failed, of course, to turn himself in. And what came next was surreal, this chase. Were you living in
2: I was in the States.
0: The U.S. at the time?
2: It was extraordinary.
0: Yeah.
2: And everyone was just glued to the television. Around the world, though, not just in the States, the TV channels were looking at at this instead of things like the opening day of the FIFA World Cup in Chicago and Game 5. A convoy of NBA finals were on, and everyone instead was watching LA police behind a white Bronco travelling at 55 kilometres an hour.
0: So they crashed out of the biggest games in sport.
2: Unbelievable.
0: To show another sport, motor racing, down the LA freeways.
2: Well, it wasn't even racing, though. It was a really low-speed chase.
0: Yeah.
2: And it went for 2 hours. And it really transformed what was an awful real-life tragedy into a pop culture spectacle at the time.
0: Yeah.
2: And then it meant that the trial that went on afterwards, and the first time we ever heard the name Kardashian, that made worldwide headlines.
0: It did. Remember the glove?
2: Oh, God, if it doesn't fit, you must acquit. Remember that?
0: Unbelievable. I mean, the American judicial system is absolutely bizarre, isn't it? And, you know, the incarceration rates and the people that get off who are clearly...
2: Do you know what? I actually wonder whether or not it was responsible for the beginning of reality television in some ways.
0: Yeah,
2: because
0: probably.
2: All of a sudden, what was real life
0: was more
2: and
0: interesting
2: what was
0: than fiction.
2: So awful for Nicole Brown and Ron Goldman's family with the celebrity that was involved, ended up becoming reality TV, and then it sort of kept going.
0: Happened on this day back in 1994, Wednesday the 17th of June. So say Geronimo, say Geronimo, say Geronimo. Giveaway time. How much stuff are we giving away today?
2: I can't keep up.
0: I mean, if it's not bolted down here at 4BC, it's out it goes. What is going on?
2: That's the cue to call if you'd like the double pass to go along to Carreras and Friends at the Gabba, because among the long list of friends is our very own Shepherd. They'll be there taking to the stage with Robbie Williams and Ronan Keating and The Corrs and Natalie Imbruglia and Darren Hayes. Call us now, 133-882, if you'd like a couple of tickets. We'll take caller number, Dino?
0: Yeah, number seven. So.
2: All right.
0: Yeah, number seven. How do the Maroons win Game 2 and level the State of Origin series? Ben Hunt after the news at 7:30.
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11: It's 7:30. Good morning. I'm Georgia Kondek. The US president claims the next phase of negotiations with Iran to secure an agreement beyond a 60-day tentative deal will be easier than the first round. Officials in Switzerland say the memorandum of understanding will be formally signed at a mountainside resort in Bürgenstock. Iran says decisions on nuclear and the lifting of sanctions will be settled after the ceremony. Speaking from the sidelines of the G7 summit, Donald Trump says the strait will be open toll-free.
12: Ships are starting to move now. We're going to have it fully open by Friday. The ships are starting to move nicely. Oil is starting to go, and the prices are coming down rapidly. Stock market is going up rapidly. A lot of good things are happening.
11: Back home, the Lord Mayor is promising a major boost for Brisbane when the budget is handed down today. $110 million will go towards resurfacing major roads under Operation Smooth, which will go further than the southern approach to the Story Bridge. A rate rise has also been confirmed, with Lord Mayor Adrian Schrinner telling Dean and Sophie it will increase to 3.97%. The Queensland Government has outlined a plan to bolster child protection following a landmark inquiry. Under a raft of proposed changes, organisations including daycares will face steep penalties for failing to protect children. The sweeping reforms come following the review into how the country's worst paedophile, Ashley Paul Griffith, was preying on young children. Broadcaster Carl Sanderlands has reportedly reached an out-of-court settlement with ARN Media. It's understood Mr. Sanderlands has agreed to receive $5 million per year over 3 years. Today Show reporter Jack Hahn says it isn't clear what the 55-year-old will do next.
13: Reports suggest on air, unlikely. Online, very likely. He may start a streaming service.
11: The salary packets handed to the country's most senior bureaucrats are under the spotlight. The Independent Remuneration Tribunal is undertaking a 14-month review of whether the pay packets are still fit for purpose. Some senior public officials are being paid between $800,000 and $1 million. And Virgin Australia is facing scrutiny over plans to pocket more than $90 million in unused COVID travel credits. Many customers accepted the credits, which are due to expire at the end of the month, instead of refunds during the pandemic. To finance, the Dow Jones has closed up 328 points at 51,999 and one Australian dollar buying 70.7 US cents.
3: With the 4BC app, you have the power of 4BC in the palm of your hand. 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
11: France have taken the win over Senegal at the FIFA World Cup 3-1. Next up, Iraq and Norway will go head-to-head within the half hour. Meantime, Socceroos are gearing up for a blockbuster Seattle showdown with World Cup host the United States this weekend. Assistant coach Hayden Fox says the new hydration breaks may just be Australia's greatest ally.
14: You winning the first game doesn't dictate where you go in the tournament. Popper was fortunate to go see certain different codes and talking about like how quickly you can then restart. Breaks can kind of break up the play or can change the momentum.
11: The Blues and Maroons are preparing for Origin Game 2 at the MCG tonight. It is a must-win for the Queenslanders to keep the series alive when Game 3 takes place at Suncorp Stadium. And Aussie tennis star Alex de Minaur has advanced to the round of 16 at the Queen's Club Championships in London. Meanwhile, Serena and Venus Williams are set to join forces at Wimbledon for the first time in 4 years. That's news and sport.
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4: There's a crash on the Cunningham Highway westbound in Swanbank and delays are back to Redbank Plains Road. Also a crash in Burpengary on Morayfield Road at Paradise Road. That's causing delays in both directions. That crash is cleared from the Pacific Motorway inbound in Tarragindi, but delays still remain very heavy back along the M1 to Underwood. And delays on the M1 northbound as well in Slacks Creek. Slow on Gympie Road northbound from Parkinson to Acacia Ridge and the Gateway Motorway northbound in Stretton. It's Olympia on 4BC.
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11: Partly cloudy over Brisbane today with a slight chance of a shower and a top of 23 degrees in the city, the same in Ipswich and 22 on the Bayside. Looking ahead, another partly cloudy day tomorrow, chance of morning fog in the west with a top of 23, slight chance of a shower on Friday and possible showers across the weekend. On Moreton Bay, southeasterly winds below 10 knots with seas below 1 metre. Right now it's 12 degrees at Bundamba. I'm Georgia Kondek with more news at 8 on Brisbane's 4BC.
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0: 23 to 8 on this back to State of Origin Wednesday. State of Origin tonight, what are you doing food-wise? Give us a call, 133-882, with thanks to Watch Smoke Alarms. We've also got these wonderful tickets to give away. We said before the news that we were going to give away some tickets to Jose Carreras, which is very, very exciting. Sophie, have we got the right caller on the line, do you think?
2: I think we do.
0: Caller 7.
2: Caller 7. Good morning to you, Lynn from Forest Lake.
18: Oh, my God.
0: It's you, Lynn.
18: Win.
2: You've won the double pass to go along to Carreras and Friends.
18: I have never won a thing in my life, ever. And I've been ringing you every day.
0: Well, you've won now.
2: This is a pretty good one to win. It's a one night only, once in a lifetime, this event, Carreras and Friends at the Gabba on December 5. You'll be part of making history.
18: Oh, look, I had tickets to see Domingo and Carreras, and they cancelled, rescheduled, cancelled, rescheduled. They ended up cancelling the whole show. And now I get to see him. I can't believe it.
2: You do, Lynn, with a long list of really great performers. Who will go with you?
18: Oh, yeah. A friend of mine. We both go to concerts.
0: And who's that friend? Why don't you name her? Give us her first name.
2: Joe. Lynn and Joe. I don't know if I'm going to get into trouble. Can we also give Lynn a bottle of Eau de Queensland, please?
0: Sure. Well, we're giving everything else away.
2: Well, because, you know, the thing is, she said she's never won anything. I wanted to have an extra great day today.
0: As I said, Lynn, if it's not tied down here this morning, out it goes. So congratulations to you. A couple of tickets for you and Joe. Enjoy the night. I'm so glad it's going to somebody who really wants to be there, and you'll have a bottle of...
18: I do. I mean, all of them. I love Ronan Keating. There isn't one that I haven't seen listed that I'm... Mark Vincent.
2: Yes.
18: Can't believe it.
2: Yeah, Mark Vincent, gosh, he's got a brilliant voice. Good on you, Lynn, and you're going to smell like a summer storm while you're there. Hopefully that's the only storm that happens on December 5. Stay on the line, we'll get some details from you and for everyone else who might like to go, because I tell you what a great gift in advance of Christmas.
0: Yeah, it's lovely.
2: Ticketmaster.com.au for tickets to go along to Carreras and Friends at the Gabba December 5.
0: It's 20 to 8 at 4BC. Time to check in with our man at the Broncos, Benny Hunt. We're going to pick his brains now as to how Queensland might level the series tonight in Melbourne. But first, in what's becoming a weekly tradition on this show, Ben, are you strapped down? Have you got the volume up? Are you ready for your intro song?
19: I'm strapped in, ready to go.
0: You ready, mate? We're going to put this compilation of songs together at the end of the year and put them under your Christmas tree. Here's this week's... I think you got to be a Bluey fan to understand that. With the kids like that one, Benny?
19: The kids would love that one, and I didn't know this until not long ago, but Bluey originated from Red Hill.
2: Yes, that's right.
19: He started in Red Hill, so yeah, that's very fitting.
2: Yeah. Well, you know, there you go. You can always lend your voice. Wouldn't it be great to hear Ben Hunt on an episode of Bluey?
0: It'd be terrific.
19: Yeah, my kids would go crazy.
2: Okay. You have a week off this week, Ben. How's the body? How's the team?
19: Yeah. Oh, look, my body personally is travelling pretty well, to be fair. But, yeah, the team's still a bit battered and bruised. We've still got a few guys, important guys too, on the sidelines and nursing a few niggles here and there. And obviously the morale's down a little bit at the moment. We've lost six in a row. So this bye is probably coming at a really good time. We could try and freshen up and, you know, we've got to get back after this and really sort our things out.
0: Unfortunately, last week it was former Bronco Corey Parker. I don't know whether you've seen this. I'm assuming that you have, saying that you should retire.
19: To me a few times.
0: Yeah, so saying that you should retire. And we know that you want to play on. Does the outside noise get frustrating, mate?
19: Oh, look, it used to when I was a younger player, but you end up just getting used to it, mate, especially at this club. Like my younger days at the Broncos, it's just so consistent, the outside noise that you... If you can't sort of turn your back to it, then it's just going to drag you down. So I've just gotten used to it over the years.
2: Look, for those who didn't see it, I just think some context here. Corey basically said not only should you retire, but it's also because looking at salaries and salary caps. I wondered whether or not you sent him a text and just said, hey, brother.
19: I know Cos quite well, and like we played together for a long time, and he's obviously in radio now, and he's got to have his opinions on things, and that's fine. And like I said before, I'm just used to all this kind of stuff. You know, all these ex-players have got their opinions on what should be going on in and out of clubs, and they probably, I guess, don't know what actually is going on inside the clubs because they're not in there, but you know, they're entitled to their opinions.
0: Sounds like there's a bit of sting in that, so.
19: Nah.
0: Gordon Tallis would be the other one, wouldn't he?
19: No, Gordy doesn't mind a bit of sting here and there.
0: Anyway, as you say, they're not there and you are. So exciting news out of Broncos HQ yesterday. Looks like Billy Walters is going to return for the first time since last year's final series.
19: Yep. Yeah, the last couple of weeks, Bill's been pretty much full go at training. He's been in all our contact sessions and yeah, doing pretty much everything. So that's really exciting. He's looking sharp, and it's been a long road for him. So it's exciting to see him back out there.
2: Absolutely. Hopey, it's a bit of a boost for the entire team. And before we get into Origin, is there anything in this story? A little birdie's told us that you were at the Children's Hospital this week. Now, we know that Broncos are a proud charity partner of the Children's Hospital Foundation. Was it you or a doppelganger?
19: No, I don't think there was a doppelganger. There was a few of us that got out there this week. And, yeah, the club do an excellent job at, getting boys out there. And generally they're all boys volunteer and taking in turns and going up there. And, yeah, there was a number of us got out there yesterday.
0: So we never hear those stories, do we? We hear all the rubbish about people getting caught doing the wrong thing in pubs or whatever, but we never hear these good stories. So good on you blokes for doing that. I think that's remarkable. Yeah.
2: And I think, yeah, Ben...
19: It doesn't get aired enough, and it's not just the Broncos. Every NRL club and the NRL across the board do a lot of great work in communities and things like this. So, yeah, it doesn't get enough recognition for the guys that do it, I don't think.
2: And I think that, I'm not suggesting that it doesn't mean as much to the boys who aren't married and don't have kids, but you and I both know how much those kind of experiences and going and doing those sorts of things to see those kids and those families when you've got kids of your own just elevates it to places that you didn't realise before you've got your own, don't you think?
19: 100%. The first couple of times I went after having kids of my own, it really hits you a lot harder, and you just understand how tough it is for those families that are in there. And some families are in there for months and months. And, it really hit home.
0: Good on you, mate. Now, you'll have your feet up tonight watching Origin. A couple of new faces in the group, including Reece Walsh. What are you looking forward to most?
19: Oh, man, I'm just looking forward to the for me, it's just the brutality of Origin. It's so physical and nonstop. I just love watching everybody compete and, such great players on that stage, all competing hard. It's nothing really specific. I just love the whole competition and, seeing our best players go head-to-head.
2: What's on the menu in the Hunt House tonight? So far, we've got pizzas, we've got pies, and we've got nachos that's come in as the top three.
19: I think it's pretty big tradition that, it's pizza on Origin night.
0: There you go. Mate, finally, just very quickly, Billy, what has he been like this week? Obviously, it's a must-win. Is he relaxed? Does he get nervy? Will he be giving the team a rev up, or is he the Billy Wallace? Is he the Billy Slater we see on TV?
19: Yeah, no, he wouldn't be nervy, or I'd probably say he'd be pretty intense this week. Like a good intense. Like it wouldn't be nervy and worried about anything, but it'd be intense. The boys would have been training hard. He'd have them up and about. They'd be full of energy and. Now they're going to be primed, ready to go after losing the way they did in game one. He's going to be ticking every single box there is.
2: So, Ben, you can't win the Shafton voucher and you've already got a bottle of Eau de Queensland, but we do need your score prediction for tonight. Who's going to win and what do you think the final whistle is going to look like?
19: Obviously Queensland are going to win, but I think it's going to be pretty tight. So, something like a 18-16. Something like that. I think it'll be a pretty tight game.
2: All righty.
0: I appreciate your time this morning, mate. We'll go out with a bit more, Ben, I think, because it's so good.
2: It is.
19: Yeah, go on. All right.

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2: There's a crash on the Eastern Tenery Highway outbound in Swanbank with delays heavy back to Redbank Plains Road. A crash has cleared from the Pacific Motorway inbound in Tarragindi but left heavy delays reaching all the way back along the M1 to Underwood. There's a crash in Burpengary on Morayfield Road at Paradise Road. Delays there in both directions. And delays on the Bruce Highway southbound to Deception Bay to the Pine River Bridge. And Gympie Road's heavy southbound in Chermside. With traffic every 10 minutes, it's Olympia on 4BC.
3: Dean, I don't have many regrets, but I do wish that I'd held on to a couple of the cars that I've had in my youth. I had a 1964 Mercedes 220 SE with tail fins.
0: Oh, lovely.
3: Should never have let that go.
0: No, you shouldn't have. What else? What else do you regret? Any other things you should have hung on to?
3: Well, not so much that. I do wish that I'd invested just a little bit of money in Amazon when I met Jeff Bezos in the early 90s.
0: And he talked
3: about this online business he was going to expand beyond books.
0: You know who understands that feeling better than most? It's the residents at the Village Retirement Group. The Village residents actually say that they wish they'd retired here sooner. 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
3: It's independent living. It's having great neighbours. There are no maintenance headaches and more time, really, to just do the things you love. It'll pay you to discover what living in a village community could mean for you.
0: Yeah, Google the Village Retirement Group today. You'll quickly see why so many residents say, we wish that we'd retired here sooner.
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1: 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A weather update. We'll be here to help in unexpected weather. 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
0: Well, we were talking about end of financial year a little bit earlier this morning, Soph, and you were saying that you're not seeing a lot of advertising for sale at the moment. And Anne sent us a text.
3: She certainly has. She says, from her perspective, she's been bombarded by texts and emails from various companies. She said, I received a text already this morning from Country Road. They've been messaging most days. It's driving me insane, which actually reminded me, Anne, that I too have received those texts, worked on me. I bought two pillows.
0: So direct mail.
3: So I think what Anne's reminding me is that we're not seeing mainstream media being bombarded with advertising for end of financial year sales because now they've got all of our data. So they're just pointing it straight back at you through direct marketing for their sales,
0: saving them
3: a fortune.
0: You can't say no junk mail. Can you in your virtual letterbox? I suppose you can. You can actually disengage. You can unsubscribe. And most of the time that works. But, yeah, a lot of money being spent these days, I suppose, not on the traditional mediums that we would recall of television, radio, newspaper, that sort of stuff. It's all going directly to you. And that's why people have their heads in their phone so much. You know, our wives and girlfriends secretly trying to keep the phone away from us men. So you can buy those pillows.
3: You guys are just as bad. You are just as bad. You just buy different you-know-what and hey, you justify the stuff that you buy. The difference, I think, between you guys is that you buy things
0: You
3: buy things that you think you need.
0: We need collectively as a family. Oh, you know, that's seriously. Exactly right. Like, you know, like a new swag. 1-3-3
3: You are the master of do as I say, not as I do.
0: 1-3-3-8-82 is the number.
3: Head in your phone.
0: The 4BC open line. Thanks to Watchmaker Lumps. Look, here is a way that you can finish the financial year on a high. 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
3: It's the 4BC's end of financial year bonus. 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
0: Yeah, so starting this Friday, you've got to listen to Breakfast, Mornings, Afternoons and Drive for a code word across each individual shift.
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0: Think of it as an early tax return, you know, minus the paperwork. It's 4BC's end of financial year bonus, and it's happening here on Brisbane's 4BC. 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
1: The latest 4BC Brisbane traffic, thanks to Brisbane Smiles. 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
2: In Swanbank, there's a crash on the Centenary Highway outbound with delays back to Redbank Plains Road off-ramp. Delays are also back along Redbank Plains Road to School Road in Redbank Plains. There's a crash in Burpengary on Morayfield Road at Paradise Road. Delays there in both directions. Delays on the M1 northbound from Underwood onto the Pacific Motorway. Then it's heavy through to Tarragindi and the Western Freeway slow inbound Mount Coota to Toowong. With traffic every 10 minutes, it's Olympia on 4BC.
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10: 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And RBTs will enforce drink riding. 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
0: Yeah, Sam's here, but before we hook into the sport, we do have some more Road to Queensland to give away. If you'd like to give us a call and give us your scoreline for tonight's State of Origin encounter, 1-3-3-8-82 is the number, and we'll take caller 7 now with thanks to Watchmaker Alarms. Sam, plenty going on.
12: There is, and something that I briefly mentioned yesterday, which is the NRL broadcast deal, it appears that it's almost done. Is the negotiations for a new broadcast deal, which will change the way that we watch footy going forward from 2028. So some of the headline things that are being reported, and Peter Volandis has said that a deal is imminent and will be done in the next couple of weeks, most likely. It looks like Fox are going to be going to win exclusive broadcast rights to rugby league generally, and that'll be 9 games across the whole weekend. It will then be put out onto and sub-licensed, I said yesterday, out onto Channel 7, so 3 or 4 games a week, still on free-to-air telly. And I don't know what's going to happen with State of Origin. That's one thing that has not been answered just yet, but we'll find more about
3: that. It'll go to the highest bidder is what will happen with that.
0: So in summary, essentially how we watch it now, except that the free-to-air games will go to 7 instead of 9.
12: I believe so. That's what's being reported at the moment. Wow. All that will still be hashed out. And under anti-siphoning laws, State of Origin's got to be on free-to-air TV. So that won't change. It'll just be the channel that gets changed.
0: I wonder what that means for people like Peter Basaltis and... No,
12: well, it's still jobs in footy, so whether or not it means that Salty jumps across to 7, we'd have to ask him. And it all depends on where the actual broadcast deal lands. Yeah. But there's been some indication that 9 spending the money that they have on the Premier League to have the Premier League on Stan has probably impacted their capacity to match bids on rugby league going forward. But as we know, with footy and media, all of this could change within the next two or three weeks.
3: It's massive for 9, though, if they lose it. It would be.
12: Some good things for us as Queensland footy fans. One of the broadcasters, which is part of this push for the $4.5 billion package, is that there will be they hope that the 5th Queensland team, which takes it, oh, sorry, Four. 20th team, which takes us to a nice round number in the final expansion package for the NRL will be a 5th Queensland team. That's one of the things that's being pushed for as well. Also, no Monday night footy, which I'm upset about. It'll be instead on a Sunday night, which suits the Perth time zone a little bit better going forward. So those are some of the headline items for how we might be consuming footy in the next couple of years. A bit of change on the horizon.
0: Interesting too, because the AFL will then come into consideration as well, because there's only so many hours in a weekend, right?
3: Yeah, sure. Mm.
0: So you wonder whether they're going to split it across different channels. Does 7 really have the money for both?
12: It's not a full bid from 7, I suppose, is what's going to happen. It'll be because footy needs to be on free-to-air, because there's laws making sure that footy is on free-to-air, that Fox will have to put it on free-to-air somewhere.
0: Yeah, fair enough. What's happening in the World Cup?
12: We're about to have Graham Arnold, the former Aussie coach, his Iraq taking on Norway. And I've got to say, the Iraqi team have got the best facial hair at the 2026 World Cup. It's very, very impressive.
3: Good to see that you're taking care of all the little things as well as the big things for us, Sam. Mary's on the line from Brackenridge this morning. She's going to participate in the State of Origin score prediction. Good morning to you, Mary.
13: Good morning. I think, of course, Queensland will win, but it'll be a close game, 14-12. It'll be a bit of a stressful game, I think.
0: Do you?
3: Hey, Mary.
0: What's on the me and you tonight, Mary, at your place?
13: We've got some really nice pies. We buy our meat through a farm that they deliver, and they make their own meat pies. So that's what we're having.
0: Well, that sounds
3: good. Pies all round. Good on you, Mary. Stay on the line. We can get some details from you, because not only are you on the list now to win the $100 Shafton voucher, but you're also getting a very exclusive bottle of the Eau de Queensland. Thanks to Unique Parfum, you can head on to their website and have a look at all the details.
0: Now, the coffee poll's taking over the 4BC offices here at Cannon Hill. The question that's appeared in the kitchen, now that's what we want to ask you, and we'll do that next. It's 8 o'clock at 4BC.
14: Beenleigh, Brackenridge, Bowen Hills, Boondall. 4BC is... 4BC News.
15: It's 8 o'clock. Good morning. I'm Georgia Kondek. The global price of crude oil is continuing to drop as leaders attending the G7 discuss how to return to normal operations in the Strait of Hormuz. US President Donald Trump claims the shipping lane will open toll-free as part of the peace deal with Iran to be formally signed later this week. Brisbane residents will be dealt a rate rise when the council hands down its budget later today. The Lord Mayor announced the increase is below inflation at 3.97%. The budget will also outline a major funding boost to help fix Brisbane's infrastructure, including a dedicated operation to potholes. Two more people have been charged over the kidnapping and murder of a Sydney grandfather earlier this year. Chris Bagzarian was taken from his North Ryde home in a case of mistaken identity before his body was found 11 days later. Four people are already before the courts, with two others now due in court today. Police Commissioner Mao Lanyan says it's not ruling out further arrest.
16: We still believe there may be others involved, and we'll continue to investigate with the goal of putting them before the court.
15: The state government is bolstering child protection laws following a landmark inquiry. The Attorney General says they accepted 24 of the 28 recommendations handed down from the In Plain Sight review. It comes after urgent questions were raised around how Ashley Paul Griffith was able to prey on young children in care. Deb Frecklington says it will include a stronger overarching regulator.
17: It is a big day for anybody who cares deeply about the future of Queensland children. Complaints will no longer be treated in isolation, but as a part of a broader demonstrative picture of predatory behaviour and risk to children.
15: And for the first time in her three-decade political career, One Nation leader Pauline Hanson will address the National Press Club later today. Senator Hanson's appearance comes amid a rise in the minor party's popularity, with recent polling showing One Nation now leads Labor and the Coalition. Labor Minister Jason Clare has told Today they are taking the party surge very seriously.
18: There's a lot of Aussies that are doing it tough, and when people are doing it tough, you know, messages like messages from One Nation can appeal to lots of Australians, and the alternative, the opposition's a smoking mess at the moment.
15: Meantime, the party has seen a surge at a state level here in Queensland, with the party drawing level with the opposition. One Nation has seen a 7% surge, taking the primary vote to 24%. To finance, the Dow Jones has closed up 328 points at 51,999, and one Aussie dollar buying 70.7 US cents.
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15: The bye seems to be coming at a good time for the Broncos after six losses in a row and a number of players out injured. The side went down terribly to the Rabbitohs last week, 48-6, with Reynolds and Mann both sent off injured. Star hooker Ben Hunt has told Dean and Sophie the team is feeling battered and bruised.
20: We've still got a few guys, important guys too, on the sidelines and nursing a few niggles here and there. And obviously the morale's down a little bit at the moment. We've lost six in a row, so we could try and freshen up. And yeah, we've got to get back after this and really sort our things out.
15: Meantime, the Maroons are gearing up for their must-win clash against the Blues at the MCG tonight. Skipper Cam Munster is determined to find another gear and deliver a captain's knock tonight against the Blues. And at the FIFA World Cup, Iraq and Norway have just kicked off. Earlier this morning, France down Senegal 3-1, and later Argentina will go up against Algeria. That's news and sport.
19: Sport. 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
2: There's a crash on the Cunningham Highway outbound in Swanbank and delays are back along Redbank Plains Road back to School Road. Also a crash on Blunder Road inbound at the Ipswich Motorway in Oxley. That's got delays back to Durack. And there's a crash on Forest Lake Boulevard at Lockwood Avenue at the roundabout in Forest Lake. Also a crash in Sunnybank Hills on Beanley Road heading inbound at Netting Street, causing delays. And it's heavy for the M1 northbound from Slacks Creek. With traffic every 10 minutes, it's Olympia on 4BC.
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15: Partly cloudy over Brisbane this morning with a slight chance of a shower. Getting up to 23 degrees in the city and in Ipswich, 22 degrees on the Bayside. Another partly cloudy day tomorrow with the chance of morning fog in the west and a top of 23. Slight chance of a shower for Friday with a top of 24 and possible showers across the weekend. On Moreton Bay, southeasterly winds below 10 knots, seas below 1 metre. Right now, 15 degrees at New Farm. I'm Georgia Kondek with more news at 8:30 on Brisbane's 4BC.
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0: 7 after 8 on this Wednesday morning. Is $255 million to fix child safety enough money in this state of Queensland? Luke Twyford from the Queensland Family and Child Commission will join us after 8:30 to discuss that matter. We're talking about, you know, where you leave your kids through the day when you go to work. You know, is it a safe, warm, friendly environment for kids? Or, you know, the people that take up those jobs sometimes just doing it because that's all they can do. Or, you know, are there darker stories to tell? And certainly we've seen some instances of that, Sophie, haven't we, sadly, over the course
3: Honestly, it does. It makes your skin crawl. It makes you really angry. And you know that there are really good people who are working in this industry.
0: Absolutely.
3: And when you saw those stories about those whistleblowers who are trying so hard to get people to listen to them and nobody would, I'm glad that things are hopefully going to change for the better.
0: Some light being shed, fingers crossed. It's we'll get into that after 8:30. It's 7 after 8 now at 4BC.
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3: You know, we need light and shade, Dean, and we've got a heavy conversation after 8:30, so here's a light one for the coffee poll today. But
0: well, no, I think this is very serious.
3: I was going to say a really important question because it could divide households.
0: And it does.
3: The inspiration for today's coffee poll, I just will say, came from our very own 4BC colleagues because there is a huge whiteboard that has emerged in the kitchen just near the coffee machine today. And it seems that they've kind of jumped on our coffee poll bandwagon. So we're going to steal the question that's on the whiteboard.
0: Yeah, the one on the board when we arrived back into the office this morning is this question. Are you ready for this? Does Vegemite belong in the fridge or the cupboard?
3: Now, I don't know what prompted this question to be asked by our said colleagues. The one on the board has, when I came in, suggested that it belongs in the cupboard. I see that that's been quickly rectified to fridge.
0: Well, most people say it belongs in the fridge. What do you do with your Vegemite? In fact, you know, you remember when you were young, I think butter was kept in the cupboard many, many years. The things like butter and lard and, I mean, I'm talking about when I was very, very young, going to, say, a grandparent's house or something like that.
3: I have the butter out in winter. Like now I have a Butterbell. Do you know what a Butterbell is?
0: Yeah.
3: Yeah.
0: Everyone knows what a Butterbell is.
3: Do you know what a Butterbell is?
0: Yeah.
3: What's a Butterbell?
0: It's a lid for the butter.
3: No. No, it's not what
0: a Butterbell is. Well, I don't know what a Butterbell is. What's a Butterbell?
3: A Butterbell is, mine's made of marble and it's got a little bit of water in the bottom of it and it's like shaped like a bell and the butter goes into it and then it goes upside down into the canister and it sits in the water so that it doesn't go off.
0: And but then the butter sits in the water.
3: Yeah, just the edge of the bottom of the bell.
0: You learn so much listening to this show, don't you?
3: So
0: mine just comes wrapped in ordinary paper.
3: But you put it in a butter dish?
0: Yeah.
3: Anyway, we're not talking about butter. We're talking about Vegemite. Does Vegemite belong in the fridge or the cupboard? Where is it at your house?
0: It is in the fridge. But I don't eat Vegemite, so I don't really care. I don't eat a lot of Vegemite. I eat some Vegemite. But I think most people now, you know, with the fridge, you know, the other thing is, you know, what do you? I don't like keeping anything that's been opened in the cupboard because you know, you worry about stuff getting in there, ants and things like that. So, you know,
3: Daniel's just sent through a text. He doesn't want to participate in this poll. He says, good morning, Dean and Sophie. Vegemite belongs in the bin. All right, Daniel.
0: Come on, Daniel. Vegemite, what do you do at your place? Does it belong in the fridge or the cupboard? It's a hard-hitting 4BC coffee poll.
3: Just want to know whether
0: morning.
3: Or not the listeners agree or disagree with what the whiteboard in the 4BC kitchen has suggested.
0: Yeah. 4BC open line, if you'd like to, involve yourself in this rather heavy debate, 1-3-3-8-82, the 4BC open line, with thanks to Watch Smoke Alarms. Or you can text us through 0499-880-882. It's 11.
3: I love Vegemite chat, because all I want to ask then is the next question, which is, what's your favourite thing to do with Vegemite other than putting it on toast with butter?
0: Careful. It's 8:12 at 4BC.
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2: In Swanbank, there's a crash on the East Centenary Highway outbound with heavy delays reaching back along Redbank Plains Road back to School Road in Redbank Plains. There's also a crash on the Logan Motorway heading westbound in Ellen Grove and delays are back past the Centenary Highway. Also a crash in Oxley on Blunder Road inbound at the Ipswich Motorway, delays are back to Durack. And a crash in Forest Lake on Forest Lake Boulevard at the Lockwood Avenue roundabout. With traffic every 10 minutes, it's Olympia on 4BC.
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6: 15 degrees in Carindale. Pretty as a picture. The River City at this point in time, but the chance of a shower, albeit slight, on top of 23 today. It's a quarter past eight.
7: We are asking the very important question this morning about Vegemite. It came off the back of turning up to work this morning to see that our colleagues have decided they're jumping on coffee pole bandwagons. And it said on the whiteboard, does Vegemite belong in the fridge or the cupboard? I didn't even know that that was a question you needed to answer.
6: Oh, yes.
7: It needs to go in the fridge.
6: No, look, Janice lives in the country and this will be a good country answer. Hello, Janice.
8: Hi, guys.
6: How are you going? Now, what do you think? Does Vegemite belong in the fridge or in the pantry?
8: In the cupboard or the pantry, or where mine is sitting on the side waiting to be used. If it's in the fridge, it gets too hard. It's too hard to spread.
7: So, Janice, you just keep it within arm's length is what you're saying. You don't have to go looking for it.
8: No, don't have to go looking for it. It's up next to me, coffee and sugar.
7: But then on the other hand, you say you keep your honey in the fridge, which I find peculiar because if you don't want hard Vegemite, why do you want honey that's like a rock?
8: Because the liquid honey is firm, but as soon as you start spreading it, particularly on warm toast, it melts. And it also goes candy, which is yum.
6: There you go.
7: Janice, I don't know if you and I could live together.
6: Good on you, Janice. I appreciate it. Vegemite in the cupboard, honey in the fridge. It's 16 past 8 at 4BC.
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6: Sammy's here.
9: Good morning, guys.
6: Vegemite in the fridge?
9: No, in the pantry with the sauce and the pineapple that goes on pizza.
7: You're going to end up with mouldy sauce.
6: What's happening in the World Cup?
9: I don't live my life by the sauce bottle, Sophie. Nil all between Norway and Iraq at the moment, 15 minutes into it. There's a few great visual scenes in this game because Norway have got an awesome kit, which is the Norwegian flag all red with the blue just slightly off-centre cross as well, which I love. But nil all at the moment between Iraq and Norway. And France-Senegal earlier this morning, as we said, it was 2-0 to France with a couple of minutes to go, and then chaos ensued, and France ended up winning 3-1. So they scored two goals in a couple of minutes, but Dean Miller's Senegal couldn't quite get over the line. And later this morning, Jason Matthews' Algeria will take on last World Cup's champions, Argentina.
6: There you go. That's the 4BC World Cup update.
7: We are looking for another person to add to our list for State of Origin predictions. One's just walked into the room with us. What is it? I feel like I'm surrounded by New South Wales supporters.
6: Yeah,
7: one jersey just left, another jersey just walked in. If you'd like to tell us who you think's going to win the State of Origin and by how much, give us a call, 133-882. We'll pop you on the list.
5: Time to find out what's happening on 4BC Mornings.
6: Yes, the other blue jersey in the building has arrived, Jason Matthews.
10: There's actually quite a few, Dean, if you are serious about this.
7: You know, all these people who've just jumped the border because they all want to live in Queensland.
10: That's true.
7: You should have to also pledge your allegiance.
10: Mate, I'm not a stupid New South Welshman. I'm not still living down there. I'm living here where the sun shines. We've got lower than expected rate heights.
7: Are you surprised it came in under a 4? I was legitimately surprised that it wasn't 4 point something.
10: Yeah, I thought it would have been in line with inflation. I think we're paying 5.7 increase on the Goldie.

0: Do you want to move to Brisbane now as well?
1: You know what? I'm actually trying to find somewhere. So there's not a lot available safe. Yeah.
2: Oh, well, there you go. Maybe our listeners can help. They might have a spare room. Would you like Jason Matthews living at your place?
1: I don't think so.
0: Where do you keep your Vegemite is the first question you'd be asked.
2: Where do you keep your Vegemite?
1: At work.
2: Is it in the fridge or the cupboard?
0: Are you responsible for that pole in the kitchen? Is that you?
1: What pole?
0: So did you not notice a massive whiteboard in the kitchen that says, where do you keep your Vegemite? I thought maybe you were the one that started it.
1: What is it with you in the kitchen? You've just got major issues re the kitchen. You're leaving notes everywhere.
0: It wasn't me. Sam left the notes.
1: So Origin tonight.
0: Yes.
1: So what are people eating?
2: We've been doing a bit of that. People are eating pies. They're eating pizzas.
0: Let me guess. You're having beef and black bean.
1: Absolutely.
2: Beef and black bean for you?
1: Oh, yeah.
2: Do you eat out of the plastic dish for the takeaway?
1: Yeah.
2: That's what you do.
1: And if I have any left over, which is very rare, Dino, I'll heat it up the next day in the plastic container. And apparently you're not meant to.
0: No, you're not. But, I don't think you're really caring about the microplastics, are you? It's not on your list of cares.
1: It's not up there in the top 10.
2: Not a priority.
0: Who do you think's going to win and by how much, Jason
1: up
0: Matthews?
1: Up the Maroons.
0: Sorry, what was that? Can you play
1: it
0: again?
1: Up the Maroons. Yeah, you guys are so funny, aren't you? Just comedians. I think I was going to say the Maroons, but I'm now going to say the Blues.
2: Okay.
1: The Blues will win by 8 points. It'll be a dead rubber at Suncorp.
0: So, and what's the score going to be then, or just by eight?
1: 18-10.
0: 18-10?
1: What's the weather like in Melbourne?
2: I thought cloudy, but no rain, they were saying. But, four seasons in one day down there. We'll have
1: freezing.
2: You'll have to check it at 6 p.m. tonight to get an official forecast. And what's coming up on your show today?
1: Well, I've got a State of Origin Queensland legend coming on the show after 11 this morning. I don't want to give away the name just yet. I want to tease you.
2: Entice people.
1: Yeah, so real legend. Played plenty of Origin. That'd be good. Be a good chat today. Also, I know Carla's been talking about this a lot. Men's Health Week this week. And as a bloke, I do suffer from this. I'm putting off surgery I'm meant to have in a couple of weeks' time because it just doesn't feel right.
2: Yeah.
1: So blokes just don't go to the doctors.
2: And they don't talk about it either.
0: You don't want to know.
1: That's the thing,
0: right?
1: You
0: just don't want to know. And the problem with not wanting to know is a lot of the stuff that you could take care of if you went, you leave until it gets to the point where it becomes a much bigger issue.
1: I've got mates who think there's nothing a glass of rum can't fix. I go, is that, who told you that? You know what I mean? I don't know if that's medically true. I don't know if there's been a trial done on it. And they'll happily do the trial. They'll be
0: it's
1: the
0: like my big fat Greek wedding. Just spray some Windex on it.
1: That's
0: it'll
1: right.
0: fix it.
1: But they think a black rat fixes everything.
2: Well,
1: forget about it.
2: It does fix a lot.
1: So I don't know if I'm buying into that, but it's just a pain in the ass to go to the doctors for blokes.
2: Mm.
1: And sorry to use that language, but there's other sick people there. You got to take time out of your day. Blokes are normally really flat out. Not saying women aren't, but we just don't.
2: I think we care less. We just seem to care less. We don't navel gaze as much.
0: It's because you're a bigger pain when you then end up with something to everyone else around you, first of all. Secondly, I do not understand that logic. For you guys or any other person, male or female, you get one shot in this life, and why you don't want to put your health at the front and centre of every decision you make, absolutely does not compute in my brain.
1: I don't either. It doesn't in mine either, but that's how we're built.
2: So you're going to talk about that today. You're going
1: to
2: raise the awareness.
1: Nick Yim's going to come on. I mean, what's he doing nowadays?
2: Mm.
1: He's not the president of the AMA.
0: You didn't answer my original question.
1: What was it?
0: Vegemite. Fridge or cupboard?
1: Is this really a question?
0: Yes.
1: Cupboard?
0: Okay, thank you.
1: Is that right? I don't know with you anymore. Is that right or wrong?
0: It's wrong.
1: I knew it.
2: All right. We'll catch up with you after 9 o'clock. Thank you, Jase.
1: Beast, mate. How can it go off?
2: Yeah. Jess is on the line from Warner. Hello.
3: Good morning. How are you?
2: Hey, Jesse.
0: Okay. Sorry about all of that. You know, it's really hard for me to keep Jason Matthews under control when he comes in here.
3: New South Wales supporters look after New South Wales.
0: Oh, turn it up. All right. So you're saying New South Wales?
3: Yeah, 16-12.
2: Okay. We've got a bottle of the Ode to Queensland for you, so we're going to supply you with that. And if you're bang on the money or close to it, you'll get the $100 Shafton hotel voucher as well, which we will announce tomorrow. Enjoy the game. What are you doing tonight for the game, Jess?
3: I'm working late and I'll get Macca's on the way home so that I can make kickoff.
2: What's your Macca's order?
3: A McSmart meal because it's the cheapest.
0: Well, you might be barracking for New South Wales tonight, Jesse, but you're going to smell like Queensland because the summer storm is heading your way, Ode to Queensland, thanks to Unique Parfum. You can head to their website, uniqueparfum.com.au, and have a look how you might create your own unique scent for an upcoming event.
2: Yeah, thanks, Jesse, and enjoy that. So the 4BC coffee poll. Does Vegemite belong in the fridge or the cupboard? It's 50-50 at this stage, and we'll have a look at some of your calls in just a couple of calls and texts in just a couple of moments. It's 23 after 8 at 4BC.
4: Last Wednesday morning peak, drivers travelling on Clem 7 saved an average of 13 minutes from Woolloongabba to Bowen Hills. Quicker trips with Transurban, operator of Linkt.
5: There's a crash on the Centenary Highway outbound in Swanbank and delays are back along Redbank Plains Road to School Road. Also a crash for the Logan Motorway westbound at Ellen Grove. Heavy delays are back to Heathwood. A crash as well on Blunder Road inbound at the Ipswich Motorway in Oxley. Delays are back to Durack. Also a crash in Sunnybank Hills on Beanley Road at Netting Street. And delays on the Pacific Motorway inbound through Upper Mount Gravatt and also through Tarragindi onto the Captain Cook Bridge. With traffic every 10 minutes, it's Olympia on 4BC.
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2: 27 after 8. This is where you get answers to the hard-hitting questions in the 4BC coffee pile and absolute cracker today. Does Vegemite belong in the fridge or the cupboard at your place? What do you do? 50-50.
0: Yeah, I'm surprised.
2: I'm surprised.
0: Eve's on the line from Jindalee. Good morning to you, Eve. Fridge or pantry?
2: Hello, Eve. I think it can live anywhere, really. And from time to time, mine likes to vacate the fridge and spend some time. It's like going on holidays in the pantry. And then all of a sudden, I don't know how it happens, but it appears back in the fridge. Russell's on the line from Sheldon. Hello, Russell. How are you going?
14: Yeah, good. Yourself?
2: Good, mate. What's your suggestion?
14: Well, in winter, I usually have hot water, boiling water with a teaspoon of Vegemite. Throw a bit of Worcestershire sauce and a bit of salt in it, toast and butter, soldiers, and dip it in. And it's a good light meal. Good for winter. I don't know if it heals anything or fixes anything, but it's a good drop.
0: So you're turning the Vegemite kind of into soup?
2: Into Bonox.
0: Bonox.
14: Yeah, basically, yeah.
2: Oh, very good. There's a little hack, a life hack for you. I might try that.
14: Yeah.
2: Give that a go.
15: People don't love Veggie Mite, but they haven't tried it my way.
2: Yeah, very good. Eve's on the line from Jindalee. Hello, Eve. How are you going?
0: Sounds salty.
16: Good morning. I'm well. Gosh, you two make me laugh in the morning.
2: Well, that's good. I'm glad that somebody's getting a giggle out of this show. Where does your Vegemite live?
16: My Vegemite and my peanut paste and my honey all live in the pantry all the time. I don't like it when they get really hard, and then they make a hole in the bread or a hole in the toast.
2: I'm with you.
16: But with Vegemite, I just love it on a fresh piece of bread with lots of butter and lashings of Vegemite. And then peanut paste I have on toast with banana and honey.
0: Oh. Okay, Eve, you're making me question my choices.
2: Made me hungry.
0: Because I don't understand myself now. I keep the honey and the peanut butter in my house, not paste, in the pantry, but my Vegemite is in the fridge. Maybe I need to switch over to the dark side and just put it in the pantry with everything else.
2: Hey, thanks, Eve. Thanks for your call. Parents could soon be alerted if a child safety investigation is happening where they drop their little ones off. Luke Twyford from the Queensland Family and Child Commission after the news. It's 8:30 at 4BC.
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18: It's 8:30. Good morning. I'm Georgia Kondek. One Nation leader Pauline Hanson will today address the National Press Club for the first time in her political career. Federal politics reporter Nelson Scott.
19: 30 years after she exploded onto the political arena with a landmark maiden speech, Pauline Hanson will today make her debut at the National Press Club. Her appearance comes as the Queensland Senator has enjoyed a meteoric surge in popularity, recently polling as the nation's preferred Prime Minister. Ms. Hanson will be under pressure to elaborate on specific elements of her policies, which some have criticised for lacking detail, and her colleagues have previously struggled to explain. The major parties say the One Nation leader owes it to voters to outline what her government would look like. Nelson Scott, Canberra.
18: An investigation is underway following a fatal traffic crash in the state's scenic rim. A 67-year-old man was killed yesterday when he collided with the rear of a truck stopped at roadworks in Corundra. Police are urging any motorists who witnessed the event or have footage to come forward. Iran's deputy foreign minister says the United States' two-month blockade on its ports has been lifted ahead of the formal signing of a peace deal. Switzerland's foreign ministry has confirmed the two countries will formally sign the memorandum of understanding at a mountainside resort on Friday. Former US Marines intelligence officer Hal Kempfer has told Today it will serve as a framework for mediators to flesh out the details on a wider deal to end the conflict.
20: And this is something that will be decided over the next 60 days. It's supposed to be a 60-day period that starts Friday once they actually sign the memorandum of understanding. They've electronically signed it already.
18: Meantime, the warnings for travel to some parts of the Middle East has been updated in the wake of the peace deal. The government has lowered the advice for Bahrain, Israel, Kuwait, Qatar and the UAE from do not travel to reconsider your need to travel. The foreign minister says level 3 is still a high situation and people should still consider postponing non-essential travel. Defence Force veterans are being promised a more straightforward process to claim and access support. The federal government says it is streamlining three different systems into one. Veteran Affairs Minister Matt Keogh says it will apply to new claims from the 1st of July and no one should be left worse off by the change.
21: For those that have already have a claim in who are already receiving benefits through the system, they keep what they've already got. We don't want to uplift and change things for hundreds of thousands of people potentially when you don't need to. And it also means that no one goes backwards. That's really important out of the changes.
18: And ARN Media has confirmed it's reached a settlement with broadcaster Kyle Sanderlands. The company says Mr. Sanderlands will be paid a cash settlement sum of $12.1 million to finance one Aussie dollars buying 70.7 US cents.
1: Hello, this is Phil O'Neill. When the clock hits midnight, I'm on the radio and I'd love you to join me. Don't miss Australia Overnight on Brisbane's 4BC. Let's talk.
18: 90,000 fans are set to pack out the MCG tonight as the Maroons aim to keep the series alive with a win over the Blues. Mark Bosnich believes the Socceroos' win over Turkey at the World Cup belongs on the top shelf of Australia's football highlights. Speaking on Sports Today, the Socceroos legend heaped praise on the team for their 2-0 win.
3: You have to say one of the top five moments in Australian footballing history. Wonderful performances from the two players that came in that we never thought would, especially Patrick Beech in goal. Absolutely fantastic, and Paul Okon Ensor Jr.
18: France has kicked off their FIFA World Cup in style, defeating Senegal 3-1. Meanwhile, Norway has kicked the first goal in their clash with Iraq. That's news and sport.
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5: In Brighton, there's a crash on Bracken Ridge Road at the exit from the Deegan deviation. That crash is now cleared from the Centenary Highway outbound in Swanbank, and delays have now eased. There are still delays, though, back along Redbank Plains Road. And that crash is also cleared from the Logan Motorway westbound in Ellen Grove. Delays are still heavy back to Forest Lake. In Willawong, there's a breakdown on Sherbrooke Road northbound. It's blocking the right turn lane onto Bow Hill Road, and delays on the Captain Cook Bridge heading into the city. With traffic every 10 minutes, it's Olympia on 4BC.
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18: Partly cloudy over Brisbane this morning with a slight chance of a shower, reaching a top of 23 degrees in the city, the same in Ipswich, and 22 on the Bayside. Another partly cloudy day expected tomorrow with a top of 23. Slight chance of a shower on Friday with a top of 24, and possible showers across the weekend. On Moreton Bay, southeasterly winds below 10 knots, seas below 1 metre. Right now it's 16 degrees at Everton Park. I'm Georgia Kondek with more news at 9 on Brisbane's 4BC.
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2: Been a very busy Wednesday morning. The Brisbane City Council Lord Mayor, Adrian Schrinner, joined us just after 6:30 this morning. It was exclusive for the 4BC Breakfast Show. He announced a rate rise for Brisbane City Council rate payers of 3.97%. That's the lowest in southeast Queensland among all the councils. And if you'd like to catch up on that chat that we had, you can do that. You can just go to the app, or you can listen to us on the podcast and catch up with that interview from 6:30 this morning. You joined us for about half an hour. It's 23 to 9 now.
0: The other big announcement this morning came from the Attorney General, Deb Frecklington, late yesterday, and that is that Queensland will soon have a new $255 million Child Protection Commission. And the idea here is to centralise the varying safeguard functions. And we all can identify now, certainly with hindsight, that for too long some of the worst offenders were able to continuously slip through the cracks. So it includes a reportable conduct scheme, child safe standards, and working with children checks. Have certainly been a fractured way to move forward. And the commission is going to be up and running, they promise, by February. Joining us now is the CEO of the Queensland Family and Child Commission, Luke Twyford. Good morning to you, Luke.
6: Good morning.
0: I think there's a lot to unpack here, but I just wanted to get your take on some of the, I think, the biggest issues. And one was that we knew that there were investigations happening. Families were really angry when they learnt that investigations might be happening about a daycare centre they were involved with and they didn't know about it. One of the promises here is that parents will know if a daycare centre that they are using is facing any abuse investigation. That is quite significant.
6: Very significant. I think the whole announcement yesterday is something to be celebrated. The Queensland government has stood up and presented a vision of how we're going to protect our children that will be nation-leading. No other state has moved to create a commission that will actually proactively look for information that can identify threats to children. That's a really bold announcement. It's one that we called for after we'd led that review of the Ashley Paul Griffith case. And to your question, what's really important is that whenever anyone has a worry about someone that might be a risk to our children, those worries have to be collected. And it has to be someone's job to put together all the bits and pieces of information and identify who is a threat. That doesn't happen in Queensland currently, and it soon will when this Queensland Protection Commission is established.
2: This interagency breakdown issue that's gone on for far too long, how did that come to be and what changes are going to be invoked there?
6: Yeah, great question. And I think we've got a broader problem than just interagency breakdown. It's actually across all the different companies that seek to protect our children. So in the review I led, there was at least more than five private organisations running childcare that had some worry about this man, but they weren't telling each other either. And so what we quickly saw was all these companies, all these regulators and all these government departments had some information, but no one had it all. So what we've called for and government has said that they will implement an intelligence hub. What that means is it's the place where everyone can send their bits and pieces of information and there'll be expert analysts sifting through it to do risk assessments of the people we should be worried about. That's game-changing. That is literally going to protect children from abuse.
0: And I think, Luke, it's beginning because this idea was that you didn't want false allegations to stick to people who were within working within childcare. And the problem with that was it then swung the pendulum to the kids weren't put in the centre of protection. It feels like this announcement is refocusing everybody's attention back to what actually it's supposed to be doing, which is that the concerns and that the safety of the child is central to every decision is made rather than it being the reverse.
6: Absolutely spot on. I couldn't say it better myself. We need to make sure that the privacy of an adult isn't as important as
0: the safety of a child.
6: Sexual abuse of children. Mm. Yeah, absolutely.
2: So that is the implementation of this reportable conduct scheme. How will that work and why has that not happened earlier?
6: Well, it was actually a recommendation from the Royal Commission that Australia had many years ago and Queensland was one of the last to legislate it in 2024, so some 7 to 8 years after it said that it would. I can't speak to why it took so long. Certainly myself and other real community leaders, particularly Hedy Johnson from Bravehearts at that time, we were calling on government to do it and they simply didn't until 2024.
0: And just finally, Luke, obviously you speak on behalf of the Queensland Family and Child Commission. We haven't heard, or I certainly haven't read too much this morning, response from the sector. There has been a lot of changes to the childcare sector. There's been a lot of scrutiny over, you know, the for-profit nature of the way we now have childcare. Do you believe that they will be 100% supportive of everything that the government wants to implement in Queensland?
6: I do think they will be. I've certainly received positive messages on my social media and text messages. But I want to make it very clear, this isn't just about early childcare. This Protection Commission is going to reach across all our industries that work with children, but whether it be schools, hospitals, health centres, sports clubs, private businesses such as petting zoos or jumping castles. We want to make sure that people who prey on children, the predators, can't simply move to a different part of our community and continue to offend. The Child Protection, Queensland Protection Commission is there to provide a holistic protection, and it's going to cover all the sectors.
2: Well, it can be nothing but good news. We appreciate your time this morning, Luke. This big announcement from Deb Frecklington, the Attorney-General, yesterday that Queensland will soon have a $255 million Child Protection Commission, and not before time, given some of the horrific crimes that have been perpetrated over the course of the last, 18 months, 2 years.
0: And I think it'll be interesting too whether or not there are now more questions asked about the Blue Care system and whether or not there's some failures there and there needs to be some tightening up of how that's worked as the first point of call for how we thought people were approaching the ability to work with kids. That's a federal issue. We can talk about these changes in this announcement because it is what they can control from a state situation. But if Queensland is going to lead the way with this, all we can hope is that the other states will also follow and fall in line, A, so that that communication is clear and they can share the information that they've got. But because kids should be safe everywhere, not just in Queensland, it should be the same right across the country. And the people who are going to be those that we know will prey on them and potential perpetrators shouldn't be allowed to jump the border because it's easier for them to be able to get away with stuff somewhere else.
2: Yeah, you're right. The 4BC open line, thanks to Watch Smoke Alarms. If you've got a thought or comment on that, 133-882, and you can text us to 0499-880-882. Hey, the other side of the break, another opportunity for you to give us your state of origin prediction, perhaps pick up the $100 Shafton voucher. And definitely a bottle of the Ode to Queensland. It's 8:45 now, 4BC.
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5: In Brighton, there's a crash on the Brackenridge Road exit from the Deegan Deviation and a breakdown in Willawong on Sherbrooke Road northbound is blocking the right turn lane onto Bow Hill Road and that is causing delays. Pacific Motorway is heavy inbound from Mount Gravatt to Tarragindi. Centenary Highway inbound from Richlands to Jindalee. And the Western Freeway outbound from Indooroopilly to Fig Tree Pocket. And delays on Coronation Drive inbound from Toowong into the city. With traffic every 10 minutes, it's Olympia on 4BC.
2: Well, how do you fit a whole lifetime into one or two rooms? 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
2: It's 12 to 9, currently 16 degrees in Beenleigh, heading for a top of 23. Maybe a shower today and the occasional shower through the next 3 days and more of the same. 12 to 9.
0: It won't rain on anyone's parade tonight, though. 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
2: Well, we had a rumour this morning about a fire under the Kurilpa Bridge. Here it is.
0: It was under the bridge downtown. And
2: I've got it here. Yeah.
0: From last night, there was reports that there were explosions in West End, and we did get an update from police.
2: Yes, we've received an update from police this morning. They say they're investigating a fire under the Kurilpa Bridge in South Brisbane. Emergency services called at 7:45 following reports of a fire under the bridge. No one was physically injured due to the fire. Fire was extinguished. However, the Kurilpa Bridge remains closed as a precaution while hazardous soot is being cleaned up. They're looking for witnesses or anybody with relevant vision urged to contact police. Fire being treated as non-suspicious at this time. How does a fire like that start itself?
0: How is a fire like that not suspicious if it's hazardous soot and there was explosions?
2: There you go. That
0: I don't know.
2: 4BC rumour file.
0: I think I'm going to have more questions about this one tomorrow.
2: I think you might. It's 10 to 9 now.
0: Marion has sent us a text in just on the subject of child safety. She says, I like the initiative and I like the idea of further protecting our children, but why aren't these checks and balances adopted as a national database? We all know these perpetrators cross borders all the time. I think that's going to be part of exactly what they're talking about with this intelligence hub, Marion, that you may have mentioned, that Luke mentioned to us. That's the whole idea, that there is better sharing of information.
2: Yeah, we talked earlier this morning too about the blue card. Nicole said we've already got the Working with Children blue card, but why isn't that the starting point for investigation? The problem is that nobody's checking these people out properly. I know this because I'm in recruitment and I see a lot of checks not happening in the industry. Mm. So what's the point of the blue card if it's not being used for the purposes that it was originally intended?
0: Well, again, I think that's going to be questions that we ask then to the federal child safety minister. That's a federal issue, and we do need to make sure that the hand and glove is working together here. You can't have one system with holes in it that then allows people to work in another system that doesn't track people. I think the biggest thing here is also sharing it with the families, that you know what's going on and you're not kept in the dark.
2: Yep. Jeff's on the line from Victoria Point. Good morning, Jeff.
12: Good morning, Dean.
2: You're looking forward to tonight, mate?
12: Yeah. Certainly am.
2: What are you doing? What are you doing? What are your dinner arrangements tonight?
12: We're going to have a barbecue and then we'll watch the TV.
2: Lovely.
12: Very exciting.
0: All right. What's your prediction, Jeff?
12: Maroons 30, Blues 4.
0: Wow.
2: Oh, I like the sound of that.
0: So Nathan Cleary's not even converting in your future.
12: No.
0: Righto.
2: Sounds like a winger's try, doesn't it? That's great, Jeff. Well, we've got a bottle of Eau de Queensland for you.
12: All right.
2: So we'll organise that, and also the $100 voucher if you're nearest the pin tomorrow morning when we check the scores.
0: One more on the list before we finish up this morning, and it's Caroline who's through from Hope Island this morning. Good morning to you. You're down south. Does that mean you're on this side of the border or the other side of the border when it comes to your loyalty and allegiance?
13: I'm so sorry. I am definitely New South Wales.
2: Oh, dear me. All right, so what's your score tonight, Caroline? What are you thinking?
13: Well, my score tonight, I think it's going to be 18-24. I'm Blues all the way, but obviously I do enjoy the Queensland sunshine that we're getting today.
2: Yes, absolutely. Beautiful Hope Island. All right, well, you enjoy the evening. What are you guys doing? Barbecue? Bit of black bean, beef and black bean like Jason Matthews? What's on tonight on the Me and You?
13: No. I think I'm going to go for gourmet sausage, like hot dogs.
0: Gourmet.
2: I like the sound of that.
0: A hot dog, but fancy.
13: Yeah, fancy hot dog.
0: Caroline. Stay on the line. We'll get some details from you because you've also become part of the exclusive group who will now have a bottle of the Eau de Queensland Summer Storm thanks to Unique Parfum. It is the scent that we put together as our smell of Queensland, and hopefully Queensland creates a storm tonight down in Melbourne.
2: Absolutely. 7 to 9. What have we learnt today on the program? And we'll wrap the 4BC coffee poll in just a couple of moments. 7 to 9, 4BC.
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5: In Brighton, there's a crash on Brackenridge Road at the exit from the Deegan deviation, and a breakdown in Willawong on Sherbrooke Road. Northbound right turn lane is blocked onto Bow Hill Road. Delays on the M1 northbound in Slacks Creek and Pacific Motorway inbound from McGregor through to Tarragindi. Heavy on Ipswich Road inbound in Annerley and Centenary Highway inbound from Richlands to Jindalee. Delays also on Moggle Road inbound in Kenmore. With traffic every 10 minutes, it's Olympia on 4BC.
0: It's funny how we all spend decades of our lives building a home, a life and a legacy, and then we put off the actual thing that protects it all at the end, and that's a will.
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2: 3 to 9 at 4BC. Jason Matthews, that blues lover, weirdo, will be in after 9 o'clock this morning with another great morning show. He's got plenty to talk about today too.
0: I tell you what, if you're outside tonight, look to the skies. There will be a spectacular mini planet parade. Like, it only happens once in a blue moon and, like, even longer. So here's what's going to happen. In the evening sky tonight, there will be Venus, Jupiter and Mercury. And you need to look to the sky about 30 to 40 minutes immediately after sunset. You need to find the western to northwestern horizon to be able to see this mini planet parade. And, Dino, what you'll see is the moon. It'll be a delicate waxing crescent. It'll be right next to Venus. Okay? You with me?
2: Yeah.
0: Then next to that, so Venus, brightest, easiest planet to spot.
2: Yeah.
0: Next to that, you'll see Jupiter shining brightly right near Venus, and then Mercury, just a little lower in the horizon.
2: And you'll see the faint lights of the MCG as well. If we're looking, though, we're looking northwest, aren't we? That's really interesting, isn't it? It's an unusual astrological moment in time because the planets don't line up all that often. But you'll be able to see this just after sunset tonight.
0: I can't find the amount of years until it happens again, but I think 2085, you and I will not be here but for the next one.
2: And the other point of note this weekend is the winter solstice. So I was just noticing yesterday when I was watching the sunset how far north it's pushed. So Sunday night's going to be our longest night of the year. It'll be...
0: So you're telling me it's going to be even harder to get up at 3:50 in the morning on Monday?
2: Exactly. So, we're heading to... and then the sun will start to make its way... Obviously, south again from Monday.
0: Look out for the planets tonight. Tomorrow we can tell each other whether or not we saw it. Hopefully, it's a beautiful, clear night tonight. People will be out with telescopes.
2: Planetary alignment. I'll certainly have the binos from the balcony. That'll be good. All right. Now, what have we learned on the show today? Well, we've learned that Brisbane rates, if you're a Brisbane ratepayer, Brisbane City ratepayer, you'll be paying a little bit more, but not too much more. 3.97% is the rate increase, thanks to the Lord Mayor for coming in this morning.
0: We learnt that the prediction from Gemini AI was well off. While they might have thought that prediction came in as Queensland to win State of Origin 2, 18-12, but they thought that Daly Cherry Evans and poor Benny, he'd love to be playing, but he's not, according to Gemini, he is.
2: And the 4BC coffee poll, does Vegemite belong in the fridge or the cupboard? Hotly contested, but 50% have said the cupboard, 43% said the fridge, and 7% said the bin. Have a great day. Enjoy the footy. We'll see you tomorrow.
25: Marsden, Morningside, Mitchelton, Manly, 4BC is Brisbane. 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
18: It's 9 o'clock. Good morning. I'm Georgia Kontek. The Queensland Family and Child Commission are welcoming the state government's establishment of a Child Protection Commission. More than $250 million will be put towards the initiative, which will see sweeping reforms in keeping children safe. Some of the recommendations handed down from the landmark inquiry include parents being made aware if their child's daycare is involved in an abuse investigation. Chief Executive Lou Tyford has told Dean and Sophie the established commission will be nation-leading.
1: No other state has moved to create a commission that will actually proactively look for information that can identify threats to children. That's a really bold announcement. It's one that we called for after we led that review of the Ashley Paul Griffith case.
18: The Lord Mayor has confirmed Brisbane residents will experience a rate rise from the budget handed down today. The increase is under 4% at 3.97 for the average homeowner. Council is also investing more than $100 million into Operation Smooth, focusing on fixing Brisbane's roads. Adrian Schrinner says the rate rise is lower than inflation.
3: You know, inflation is going to be 4.8 to 5% according to the RBA projections. And so that's the June quarter prediction. So it's lower than inflation. So, this is always what we try to achieve if we can. And this time we've been able to achieve it.
18: Overseas, the Swiss Foreign Ministry says the initial deal between the United States and Iran to end the conflict will be signed at a mountainside resort later this week. Negotiations on lifting of sanctions and nuclear issues will begin immediately after the agreement is signed. US President Donald Trump telling reporters at the G7 he expects the second stage of the deal to go quickly, adding the Strait of Hormuz will be officially open on Friday.
19: And it's toll-free beyond the 60 days. It's not, somebody said, oh, it's toll-free for 60. No. It's toll-free, period. When it opens permanently, it'll be toll-free.
18: Meantime, warnings for parts of the Middle East have been downgraded following the peace deal between the US and Iran. The government has lowered the advice for Bahrain, Israel, Kuwait, Qatar and the UAE to reconsider your need to travel. And the federal government has committed a further $3.6 billion to lock in a pay rise for early childhood educators. Access to the additional taxpayer funds will be tied to a commitment from centres to limit fee increases. The United Workers Union has threatened to strike next month unless the government committed to the funding. To finance, the Dow Jones closed up 328 points to 51,999 and one Australian dollar buying 70.7 US cents.
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18: Queensland will draw inspiration from one of their greatest sides ahead of tonight's Game 2 State of Origin blockbuster in Melbourne. Lachlan Gray reports.
6: The MCG hasn't been a happy hunting ground for the Maroons. Billy Slater's men needing to defy 30 years of history to beat the Blues in Game 2 and force a decider in Brisbane. There hasn't been a Queensland win at the G since Fatty Vaughton and the Neville Nobodies down New South Wales in Game 2 of the 1995 series. Maroons fans have seen five losses either side of that famous victory, but this is a desperate Queensland side rallying around one of their own. Tino Faasuamalawi set to play on despite the recent death of his father. Reece Walsh is the ace up Billy Slater's sleeve, while debutante Kulikefu Finifuiaki is tipped to bring the heat against a blue side that snatched victory in Game 1. Lachlan Gray reporting.
18: And at the FIFA World Cup, Norway is leading Iraq 2-1 at half-time, and in the earlier game, France defeated Senegal 3-1. That's news and sport.
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5: In Windsor, there's a crash on Lutwyche Road heading inbound just after Nicholas Street. Also a crash in Thornlands on Woodlands Drive at Boundary Road. And a crash on the Brackenridge Road exit from the Deegan Deviation in Brighton. A breakdown in Willawong on Sherbrooke Road northbound is blocking the right turn lane onto Bow Hill Road. It's Thorny Pacific Motorway inbound through Mount Gravatt to Tarragindi, and Ipswich Road's heavy inbound in Annerley, and delays on the Western Freeway outbound in Fig Tree Pocket. It's Olympia on Brisbane's traffic leader, 4BC.
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20: 4BC Brisbane weather. Wish the traffic was flowing? 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
18: Partly cloudy over Brisbane this morning with a slight chance of a shower, reaching a top of 23 degrees in the city, the same in Ipswich, and 22 degrees on the Bayside. Another partly cloudy day tomorrow with a top of 23 degrees, slight chance of a shower on Friday with a top of 24, and possible showers across the weekend. On Moreton Bay, southeasterly winds below 10 knots, seas below 1 metre. Right now it's 18 degrees at Daisy Hill. I'm Georgia Kondek with more news at 10 on 4BC.

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1: Hello, welcome to the program. I tell you what, it's just a manic in here today. People trying to work out what they're going to eat for dinner tonight, watching State of Origin. There's a lot of jibing going on. There's a lot of people throwing insults at each other in the hallway. Some people wearing maroons today. A few of us wearing Blues gear, which is surprising. See what happens when you're one up in an Origin series. Welcome to it. State of Origin 2 tonight. Of course, you can catch it live on 4BC tonight from 7 o'clock, all the action live with the continuous call team. I believe we've got a laid out. We've got a sickness in the continuous call team. I think Piggy's out. He's got the flu. So we've had to go to the bench tonight for State of Origin. Anyway, we'll fill you in on that a little later on tonight. Wednesday, the 17th of June, coming up on today's show, it's a biggie. We'll get to that in just a moment. 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
1: Today on the show, I want to talk about the latest opinion poll that came out of the Brisbane Times late yesterday. It's a state election poll. And I've just got some questions around Stephen Miles and what the Labor Party might be thinking today. Did anyone see Jim Chalmers on social media yesterday following the RBA announcement that the rates were staying on hold? Small victory for mortgage holders. I don't know. Let me run it by you and I'll get your thoughts, because I can be a little bit critical. But is he kind of taking credit for it? I'll throw that at you later on and you can make a judgment call on that. Origin Game 2 tonight. And we'll be playing the top three Game 2 moments of State of Origin with a Queensland flavour. Possibly. Well, I want to get home today, so of course it's going to have Queensland. There's some great moments in Game 2 in State of Origin for Queensland. Absolutely great. We'll get to those throughout the show this morning. Speaking of State of Origin, I have got a legend of State of Origin, Queensland State of Origin, joining me on the show around about 9:30 this morning. Probably one of the greatest moments to happen in State of Origin for Queensland. Again, most of the great moments are for Queensland. This is why I'm traumatized as a Blues supporter when it comes to State of Origin. We'll have that man on the show around 9:30 this morning. Make sure you stick around for that. It's also Men's Health Week. I know Carla's been talking about this a lot this week, and I've got to thank Carla for carrying the can on this. But where are us blokes? Why aren't we shouting this from the rooftops going, men, get to the doctors, for God's sake? Dr. Nick Yim will join me to unpack the importance of men prioritising their health and making sure they visit their GP. You'll be surprised. I spoke to someone today who's never been to the doctor and they're 35. God knows what's going on inside them. Imagine being 35 and never had to go to the doctor. Incredible. We should be taking their DNA and building new people. The legend, music legend, and I'm so looking forward to this, Al Jardine, founding member of the Beach Boys, will join me after 11:30 this morning ahead of their QPAC show, which is coming up on, I think, June 30. It's going to be big, massive. The Beach Boy hits. I just remember growing up and being the youngest in the family. All my older brothers just loved the Beach Boys. There was kind of a Beach Boys Beatles battle going on. And it was just, it's the sound of summer, right? It's just incredible music. Those harmonies. We'll talk about that after 11:30 this morning. But what's your favorite Beach Boys song? I know I mentioned it yesterday, but I'm going to kickstart the show with it again this morning. Mine's this one.

just love it. And all their songs are so short. I think Kokomo is probably their longest song. I mean, a lot of people love that as well from the 80s, from that movie Cocktail. What's your favourite Beach Boys song? Let us know. 133-882 is our open line. We do that for a Mason. 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Of course, I'm going to cop your stick today around Origin. Actually, the Queenslanders, you've been very quiet this week. This time 3 weeks ago, you were giving it to me left, right and centre. But are you nervous? Are you nervous ahead of tonight's game? Are you worried that the Blues might win game two? For football, as a fan, and a little bit of selfishness, I don't care. If Queensland win tonight, great. Guess what? We will have the decider at Suncorp in 3 weeks' time. Now, how exciting is that? So I'm not relaxed. I'm not nervous. I'm happy to go to the decider. How are you feeling about it tonight? 133-882. George has got the latest news for us today. Olympia has traffic. You can follow us on our socials as well. TikTok, Facebook, Instagram, X. And you can subscribe to our YouTube channel. All you have to do is search for 4BC. 13 past 9. It's a massive show. Let's get into it. People you know.

0: as Queensland's official opposition. Polling has shown One Nation surging while Labor support and Stephen Miles' personal ratings continue to slide. Now, at some point, you would think Labor has to ask itself a simple question. What's the point of Stephen Miles as leader? The job of an opposition leader is to hold the government accountable, offer an alternative vision, and convince voters that you're ready to govern. Well, my question to that is, what vision? Right now, Queenslanders don't appear to be buying what Stephen Miles is selling. And if voters are walking away from Labor and looking towards Pauline Hanson and One Nation in record numbers, that's not just a warning sign, that's a massive, massive red flag. One Nation's rise is being driven by voter frustration with the major parties and looking for something different. That's what's happening. So, should Labor change the leader? Let me put that out to you. Labor voters in Queensland, do you want to see a new leader? Do you want to see fresh ideas? Do you want a fresh approach? Because right now, you're just not having any impact, not putting any good policy forward. And I'm sorry to call it what it is. All you seem to be doing is complaining about the changes the LNP are making when cleaning up Labor's mess. That's a fact. So should there be a leadership change? That's the question. And my answer, of course there should be. If Queenslanders have already made up their minds about Stephen Miles, then Labor faces a brutal reality. Changing the message won't matter if voters have stopped listening to the messenger. The problem for Labor is there doesn't seem to be an obvious successor waiting in the wings. Who is it? Is it Cameron Dick? Shannon Fenderman? Is that it? Maybe. Is there someone we're not thinking of? But when your party is polling neck and neck with One Nation, standing still is probably the worst option of all. It's time for change. Politics is a result-based business. It's how you get in, it's how you get out. And if your leader can't lift the party off the canvas, sooner or later the party starts to look for someone who can. Now, the real question isn't whether Labor should change leaders. It's whether they're prepared to wait until One Nation officially replaces them as Queensland's alternate government before they actually make any changes. It's pretty straightforward from an outsider looking in. So I will throw it out to you, particularly Labor voters. Can he get Labor back in the game, Stephen Miles, or should there be a change of leadership? And when should that happen? Does it happen now? Or does that happen a year out from the election? You're only going to go further the backwards. If the trend line continues, you're going further backwards. I'd love your thoughts. 133-882 is our open line for Watch Smoke Alarms. It's 17 past nine.
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3: In Windsor, there's a crash on Lutwyche Road inbound just after Nicholas Street. Also a crash in Thornlands on Woodlands Drive at the Boundary Road intersection. And crews are on scene of a crash in Brighton on Brackenridge Road at the exit from the Deegan deviation. There's a breakdown in Willawong on Sherbrooke Road northbound. The right turn lane onto Bow Hill Road is blocked. Still delays for the Centenary Highway inbound, Darra to Jindalee, and the Pacific Motorway inbound in Tarragindi. It's Olympia on Brisbane's traffic leader, 4BC.
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5: 20 past 9, 133 882 is our open line. Have you say on anything this morning? I trust you well, Jason, says Dave from Cannon Hill. Favourite Beach Boys song, Warmth of the Sun. Yeah, keep them coming through today. Al Jardine, the legend, joining me after 11:30 this morning here on 4BC. One more, Jason. My favourite Beach Boys song, yes. I love Do It Again and Fun, Fun, Fun too. That's from Nicholas. Good on you, Nicholas. Hey, thanks for the lollies too, Nicholas. Feel free to send me lollies, anyone, at any time. Although Braden ate most of them from the team. So 133-882 is our open line for Watch Smoke Alarms. Origin Game 2 is on tonight. And that means, are we going to have another moment like this? Yeah, I know. I love the Maroons.
6: Absolutely love
5: the Maroons.
6: Jason loves
5: the Maroons.
6: Absolutely loves
5: the Maroons.
7: That's not a cry, that's a miracle.
6: I love
5: the Maroons.
6: Absolutely love
5: the Maroons. Up the Maroons.
6: That is the. Well, how long does that go for? Like 8 minutes? That is the hardest thing to listen to.
5: As I said, it's game two tonight in Melbourne. All eyes will be on it. All ears will be on 4BC's coverage from 7 o'clock tonight. And will there be another moment for Queensland like this?
7: Langer gets it away. Here's the big fella. Gets the pass on. Coyne. Coyne goes for the corner and gets the try. Queensland, it's a miracle.
8: Oh, yeah. What about that one?
5: Look at Fatty just loving it. I know Queenslanders never get sick of hearing that. And the man, the myth, the miracle, the man himself, Mark Coyne. I told you I had a ripper lined up for you today. Mark Coyne joins me right now. Coyne, welcome.
9: Thanks, guys. Good to be on.
5: Now, mate, you're about to jump on a plane. No, to everyone's in Melbourne tonight to watch State of Origin. That moment. I mean, how many times have you heard that for starters?
9: Oh, I hear a fair bit, particularly this time of year. Everyone gives it a run, but you know, I don't mind listening to it again. To tell you the truth, it's very humbling to be, you know, part of that great team try and to finish it off like I did.
5: Oh, look, even as a Blues supporter, I've got to say that's one of the greatest moments in Origin. That's something I know we hear the line all the time: New South Wales don't get Origin. And I spoke to Wally and I spoke to Petro about it, and we also had Ben Hunt when we did an Origin roundtable. I don't know whether Queensland don't not get Origin. I think it's a fact that Queensland just never lays down. It's just a different spirit, right?
9: Yeah, it's pretty special, that Maroon jersey. And I sort of, you know, my personal view is it sort of comes back from the time when, you know, New South Wales used our players against us, you know, back in the day before 1980 when Origin came in. I was a young kid growing up watching people that were playing up in the Queensland comp, you know, playing for New South Wales. People that had left Queensland to go to New South Wales are playing, getting picked for New South Wales, and that just wasn't fair. And eventually Origin came in, and I think that's sort of where all that's come from.
5: Yeah. Oh, look, it's absolutely incredible. And I'm jealous of that as a Blues supporter because it seems to happen more for Queensland than it does New South Wales, Coyne.
9: Yeah, I don't know. You know, again, I can't sort of, you know, explain why that is. I suppose we do have that sort of never die attitude, the maroon jersey. But, you know, I'm saying that Blues have, you know, got last game, like game one for this series. They snatched it out of the bag as well. So, I think it goes in swings and roundabouts, but I think Queensland definitely have sort of got off the deck a few more times than what New South Wales has done to snatch a game away, that's for sure.
5: You have to change history tonight, aren't you? 36 years since, is it 36 or 31? 31 years since you've actually won in Melbourne. I mean, it's just another ground, isn't it?
9: Yeah, I think it's another ground. Like I probably played in that series 31 years ago when we won down there. But it's another ground. I'm sure you know Billy and his team will be treating it that way. Every game's a different type of game, isn't it? You roll in and you roll your sleeves up and you go out there. And whilst there's a trend around not winning down there for us, I'm sure that it's easily turned around.
5: So. Just from game one, you're very unlucky to lose that game. If Ponga wasn't sent off, New South Wales don't win. Everyone knows that, right? Who impressed you most from game one? Was it Sam Walker? What really stood out for you?
9: Yeah, I was pretty excited to see Sammy get picked in the team because he just got that. You know, the way the game is nowadays, like it's just such a fast game and, the way they do the six again and that sort of stuff. And it enables guys like Sammy to really showcase, what skills that he's got. And I always, knew that him getting picked in that team, he was going to end up having a great game. And yeah, he does excite me because he's very spontaneous. And I think that's what the game leads to today with the speed of it. It's just, you need to see those sort of players get the opportunity. And, Ethan Strange is a bit the same for New South Wales. Like he's, very fast and dynamic and, he'll no doubt give us some headaches if he's, whether he starts or whether he comes off the bench. The New South Wales are playing a few games with him at the moment.
5: Mark Coyne is my guest at the moment and I've only got a couple of more minutes. He's got to jump on a plane. He's actually at the airport about to jump on a plane to head down to Melbourne. Mark, what is it about these young players? You mentioned Ethan Strange and, of course, we talked about Sam Walker. Is there no fear? Are there no nerves nowadays?
9: Oh, I think so. I just think because, as I said, the game is a really fast game now. So it just enables people like Sammy and like Ethan to, use their speed and agility and create opportunities for the runners around them. So I just think, the game's a lot different to when I played. Like, again, it's just a very fast game nowadays. And speed and agility is a real key where, back in my day, it was all around defensive efforts and, stopping them scoring. But now it's pretty hard to stop them scoring. And, I think the scoreboard shows that.
5: No, mate, they're incredibly fit, aren't they? Fit, fast, strong players. What's your prediction tonight? I mean, obviously, Queensland win. We'll go to a decider in 3 weeks at Suncorp. What's your prediction, Coyne?
9: Yeah, well, obviously hoping that. Like, I'm certainly hoping Queensland in. And to be as you talked about, like, up until the 20th minute, we were looking really strong. So hopefully we can get a good start again, not get reduced to 12 men and go on with the win this time.
5: All right, listen, great talking. You know what we're doing today as well? We're talking about rugby league. We're talking about these players. We're talking about the great moments in Origin, and we're not talking about the refereeing. I think that's a positive, mate. Get onto your plane. Mark Coyne, appreciate your time.
9: Thanks, guys.
5: There you go. Mark Coyne joining us this morning. I mean, it is, I reckon, arguably the greatest try in Origin. And I love the way Ray Rabs Warren just goes, the big fella, forgot Mal's name for a minute. Just calls him the big fella. Is that one of your great moments of Origin for Queensland fans? Certainly is. Even as a New South Wales supporter, I hope no one's recording this and cutting any bit. But that along with the Ben Hunt try, I think are two of the finest moments in Queensland Origin history. I don't know, maybe you have another one. We're going to relive some of those this morning for you as well. 133-882 is our open line for Watch Smoke Alarms. We've got a lot of your feedback to get to next here on 4BC Mornings.
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6: Welcome back to the program. 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Thanks to Mark Coyne for joining us on the program just before he jumps on that plane to go to Melbourne for Origin 2 tonight. Don't forget the action live on 4BC from 7 o'clock tonight with the continuous core team as they count down to kickoff. 133-882 is our open line for Watch Smoke Alarms. Let's go to Ormo. Mike, hello, mate.
23: How you going there, Jason? Happy State of Origin Day, mate.
6: It is a bit like that, isn't it? I just look. You know what? I can't wait to knock off and get home and prepare. It'll be a little snooze, and then I'm going to stay up until 10 o'clock tonight. How good is that?
23: It's like a dude's food paradise, is what it sounds like.
6: What is that?
23: I'm talking about the dude food.
6: What are you doing? I'm doing the beef and black bean. Yeah, again, nothing says State of Origin more than beef and black bean. What are you doing?
23: Couple of times a year, Aldi sell these German pork knuckles. So I whack one of them in the air fryer. I'm up to about my 17th one over the years. They're fantastic. Bit of garlic mash. Wash that down with some Cooper's Stouts.
6: Right.
23: Might be listening to a little bit of your Beach Boys there. I might whack a little Deuce Coop on before the game starts.
6: I don't think it's Douche then, Coop. I think it's Deuce Coop.
23: Oh, sorry. That must be the Bluetooth playing up. I think we're going to beat you by about 14, hopefully.
6: Oh, you got to beat New South Wales by 14. Okay. Well, mate, I'm more for a decider at Lang Park at Suncorp. I'm in. I'm frothing that. I mean, this town will go off again. So I'm all for it, for the good of footy.
23: That's where Origin's at its best, Suncorp Stadium and a decider. Either that or a whitewash to Queensland.
6: All right. You've had your say. See you, Mike. How did Mike get on the air today? Thank you, Mike, by the way. Tony's in Goodna. Hello.
24: Yeah, morning, Jason. Just ringing up about
0: like the Labor Party and Stephen Miles still being the head of it, I don't think they're in a hurry to try and get re-elected because still what's playing out, I believe that, you know, the CFMEU saga, so it's a bit of a poison chalice, the head of the Labor Party.
6: Yeah, well, so that's actually...
0: dusted.
6: That's a good way of looking at it, Tony. Who'd want it? That's probably more the question, like just let it all play out. We'll hit rock bottom and build our way back up. Is that what you're suggesting?
0: Yeah, that too. And look, they need to own their mistakes with what they've done to be credible.
6: Mm.
0: And it's funny that they're blaming the new government now for making good their own mistakes instead of Campbell Newman.
6: Yeah.
0: I'm kind of amusing as well with their question time and that. But, yeah, so.
6: But, Tony, what about that? Just on that. You know what I don't like is when you get these Labor MPs get on their social media and pretend that they didn't do anything in stuffing the state over the last 10 years and they're having a crack at the LNP who are trying to fix stuff. And I'm talking about genuinely trying to fix a lot of their mistakes. And then they jump on their social media as if they forgot they were in power for the last 10 years. It just amazes me.
0: Yeah, well, they didn't do much while they were there for the rest. They sort of did for who they wanted for.
6: Yeah, absolutely.
0: And they have a very short memory with regards to what they haven't done or what they're responsible for.
6: Yeah, and luckily, Tony, we don't, mate. So we don't forget that. Thanks for your call, mate. No doubt you're saying go the Blues tonight. Yes, you feel free to go ahead.
0: Go the Blues 23-20.
6: 23-20 by 3 points. Jeez, that was a lucky guess. There we go. A Blues supporter sneaking in. I don't know how the team let him on the air. There you go. 133-882 is our open line if you want to have your say. Let's get to our frontline wrap. The Forensic Crash Unit is investigating a fatal crash that occurred around 3 o'clock yesterday afternoon on the Kennedy Highway near Cairns. A silver Mitsubishi Pajero travelling east through Corunda collided with the rear of Fuso light truck stopped at a roadwork site. 67-year-old male driver was airlifted to Cairns Hospital but later declared deceased. A 72-year-old female passenger in the Pajero was hospitalised as a precaution, while the 49-year-old truck driver escaped uninjured. Police were appealing for witnesses or anyone with dash cam footage. Howard Police and Maryborough Highway Patrol are reminding drivers to ensure their loads are properly secured following an incident at Toogoom yesterday morning. A piece of timber fell from a Mitsubishi Canter utility and became lodged in the windshield of an oncoming Isuzu D-Max. 64-year-old man and a 61-year-old woman from the Isuzu escaped with only minor injuries, requiring no medical treatment. The utility driver, a 17-year-old boy, was fined $333 for driving with an unsecured load and an additional $267 for failing to display his P plates. And a 32-year-old male senior constable from the Emergency Response and Coordination Command has been charged in relation to alleged assault offences. The member has been charged with multiple off-duty offences, including rape, unlawful indecent assault, and two counts of common assault. In line with commitments to transparency and accountability, the service publicly disclosed the misconduct allegations. The officer is scheduled to stand trial in the Brisbane District Court in February next year. That's the latest that's happening on the front line here on 4BC. I love this. Here's a way to finish the financial year on a high. Like, we've got bills stacking up at the moment too. By the way, your power bill's going up from July 1. Don't believe the rubbish. Did I mention this on air or did I just talk about it with the team? I've got a power bill and the forecast from July 1 is my daily supply charge is going up 40 cents and my usage is going down 1 cent a kilowatt. 1 cent. That is unbelievable. That is an increase. Where's my 10 to 14% decrease? I'll take anything. But you look at the calculations, it's about 6% up. It's ridiculous. It's just another bill that's growing. So how good is the timing of 4BC's end of financial year bonus? $5,000 to be won,
5: $1,000 every day that we put straight into your pocket. So it starts Friday. Listen to Breakfast with Dean and Soph, Mornings with myself, Afternoons with Carla Binasco, and Drive with Gary Hargrave for the code words. Collect the code words, then listen to Dean and Sophie for breakfast from Monday, and you, with all of the code words, could win $1,000 cash. It's a nice return without doing the paperwork. You know what I mean? It's tax-free. I'm sure it is. Get your own financial advice, by the way. 4BC's end of financial year bonus, only happening right here on Brisbane's 4BC. It's 21 to 10. Jason, don't be too cocky. New South Wales won the first game by default. I accept Queensland to win quite a lot. And Stephen Miles has had his day and should be replaced. Well, Paul, when you talk to one of the callers we just had then, why do it now? Wait until all the dirty laundry is aired and then rebuild. It's not a bad play. Christofilli should win the next two elections at least. And no doubt the LNP are keeping an eye on One Nation. Matt says a Game 3 whitewash to the Blues would be helpful in shutting up these hillbillies. That's Matt and Castle. Who are the hillbillies? I'd never say that. Vanessa says our Blues have got this tonight, Jason. We have never lost in Melbourne. Go the Blues. Well, it's been 31 years. David says, Jason, I think we all know that Stephen Miles is unelectable. No news there. Cameron or Shannon are the obvious alternatives. With Jonty Bush also potentially in the mix. There you go. That's not a bad suggestion. The election is too far away to make changes just yet. Unlike Dobie Hanson, who runs her campaign ads way too soon, says David. Well, David, time will tell, won't it? Time will tell whether it's too soon. Keith says, Jason, leave Stephen Miles as the leader so Labor loses next time. Keep him as leader forever, says Keith. On Origin, Clayton says, go the Blues. Glad to know you support a great team. Not whingers like the Queensland never stop whinging, even when they win. Clayton says that. These are not my words, okay? These are the words of my listeners. Jason, there is nothing fresh about Queensland ALP. All the same hacks. They need a clean-up to try and get some success. Go Pauline for the press club today. Oh, yeah, that's happening today, isn't it, BJ? Be interesting to see how she goes at the press club. I bet you the questions are a lot different than they usually are. Mark says, at one point in time and much of the current time, Labor is in control everywhere. The people are learning that it's not a good thing. We've got to change it. Regards, says Mark. Just on Beach Boys songs, and I've got the absolute legend, Al Jardine, joining me after 11:30 this morning here on 4BC. He's coming to town on the 30th, performing at QPAC. And I'm just asking you for your favourite Beach Boys song. And Vern says this one, Little Deuce Coupe. Do we have that? No, we don't have that one. Cherie says Kokomo. She says it was made up. Was that for the movie? Little Deuce Coupe and In My Room, Just the Best. Rock on, says Cherie. Oh, God, I love listening to the Beach Boys growing up. Alan says Cotton Fields, favourite Beach Boys song. Back home. It was back in Louisiana, just about a mile from the Texarkana. I fail to see a bad thing or hear a bad thing in the Beach Boys' music. Just makes you feel so energetic and so happy, doesn't it? He also says, leave giggles there. Let them sing further, says Alan. Dave says, Just You Well, favourite Beach Boys song, Warmth of the Sun. Thanks, Dave. I think we read out Nicholas's one. Oh, Do It Again. Yeah, he loves Do It Again. Keep your thoughts coming through. 133-882, that's our open line for Watch Smoke Alarms. Or you can send a text. 0499-880-882. It's 17 to 10, 4BC Mornings.
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3: In Spring Hill, there's a crash on Boundary Road westbound. Left lane's blocked after Leichhardt Street. And there's some debris in Kingston on the Logan Motorway westbound. It's in the right lane just after Kingston Road. It's slow on the Pacific Motorway inbound around Tarragindi. Delays also for the Centenary Highway inbound from Mount Omini to the Jindalee Bridge. The M1 northbound delays in Slacks Creek and slow on Gympie Road in both directions around Chermside and Aspley. It's Olympia on Brisbane's traffic leader, 4BC.
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5: Welcome back to the program. 14 to 10, 133-882 is our Watch Smoke Alarm open line. If you want to have your say on anything this morning, it could be your favourite Beach Boys song. How much are Queensland going to win by tonight? I mean, look, as a Blues supporter, as you know, I mean, New South Wales, we don't get Origin. We're no chance of winning. Queensland deserved favourites. Take from that what you will. 133-882, in a major shift to transparency, the Queensland government will explore new powers for the early childhood regulator to directly inform parents and carers if their child's daycare centre or service provider becomes the subject of an active reportable conduct investigation. Now, the reportable conduct scheme, which requires organisations to report and investigate allegations of child abuse and misconduct by their workers, only comes into effect on July 1. I've got one little question today. Why on earth is this not a thing already? We are talking about the most precious humans in our lives. And here we are, almost July 1, 2026, and something like this is only just coming in? How can you keep things like this from families? The CEO of the Queensland Family and Child Commission, Luke Twyford, was asked about this when he joined Dean and Sophie this morning on 4BC Breakfast.
30: What's really important is that whenever anyone has a worry about someone that might be a risk to our children, those worries have to be collected, and it has to be someone's job to put together all the bits and pieces of information and identify who is a threat. That doesn't happen in Queensland currently, and it soon will when this Queensland Protection Commission is established.
5: Incredible. Absolutely incredible. I welcome it.
6: but I can't believe I'm welcoming this on July 1, 2026. The commission Luke Twyford is referring to is the new $250 million Queensland Child Protection Commission and Intelligent Hub, which will begin operations by February next year. It will feature an advanced analytics hub to flag suspicious patterns across agencies before criminal thresholds are even met. Now, to eliminate dangerous data silos, the existing Queensland Family and Child Commission, which Luke Twyford heads up, will be completely absorbed into this new overarching Child Protection Commission. And once absorbed, this single new commission will take total responsibility for the state's vital safety checks, including blue card checks, disability worker screenings, the reportable conduct scheme, and child safe standards. It is much needed and overdue. And I hope it picks up. And I remember talking about this a long time ago. I hope it picks up people coming from interstate as well, who may be facing court charges. Like, I just think all it needs to be is just like a license. You get a license, and that allows you to work with kids, right? And I know we have that, but I could get all that information with a driver's license. I'm hoping this is now happening with childcare workers. The reforms introduce steep new penalties for organisations and employers who fail to protect children or fail to raise immediate concerns about misconduct and abuse. So hang on. New penalties? How about taking their licence off them? Like, seriously, if people aren't serious about this and don't report issues, then take their bloody licence off them. Make it a term. Make it a part of their licensing agreement. We need to get really tough, and I like what they're doing. But if you want to set an example, and if you don't take on board these new reforms, you will lose your license. That's what we should be saying. The massive overhaul comes after the In Plain Sight review exposed how convicted pedophile Ashley Paul Griffith was able to abuse 65 children across 11 Queensland daycare centres over two decades. Attorney General Deb Frecklington stated that these combined measures would have stopped Griffith much sooner. I think it's brilliant. I saw that this was announced yesterday at the Queensland Media Club. I think it's great. But let's not be gentle. If childcare centres don't get on board, then we take their licence off them. It's that simple. These are the most precious humans, and they need to be protected at all costs. 133-882, what are your thoughts here at 4BC? Have you experienced a random act of kindness lately? Maybe someone held the door open for you or with your hands full or unexpectedly paying for your morning coffee. I saw this yesterday on a Facebook post. I think it's a Runaway Bay, my local community one. And it was someone thanking a beautiful lady at Woolies at Runaway Bay yesterday. They were having an emotional day. They didn't have enough money. They couldn't get their PIN to work on their new card. They were struggling. And guess what? Someone came along and paid for their groceries. Someone just said, you know what? They saw they were crying. They saw that they were upset. And they just went, you know what? I'm going to take care of this for you. I think it's absolutely beautiful. And we need more of this. We need more people who do this. So I just want to quickly throw it out there to you today. Random act of kindness. Have you experienced it? I know not a lot of people will get on here and say, yeah, I did this for someone once. Well, you might do that. But have you ever experienced a complete stranger doing something nice for you? Please tell me it does exist in a lot of places. I'd love to know. 133-882 here on 4BC. Game 2 of State of Origin kicks off tonight, 8 o'clock. We'll have the call from 7 o'clock here on 4BC with a continuous call team. I'm going to give you the top 3 Game 2 moments from a Queensland point of view. All right? I'm going to torture myself this morning with this because I'm kind. Up the Maroons. Stop it. Coming in at number 3 is this moment in 2004 featuring a little-known track work jockey.
8: Darren Lockout, he kicks. Slater's picked it up. Was he onside? Slater,
6: There you go. Billy Slater. Look, he was offside. Let's not worry about that. If we had the bunker now, like back then that we do now, he's offside. No try. But anyway, it's one of the great moments in Game 2 in Queensland State of Origin. I'll do another one for you before 11 o'clock this morning here on 4BC. We'll go to a break. When we come back, I've got a World Cup update for you as well. My team, Algeria, that I've got in the draw, they're playing. Oh, God, I'm super excited. 6 to 10.
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6: Great to be here. 2 to 10. Georgia Kondek has the news coming up soon. Clayton sent us a text. It goes, two 4BC listeners named Clayton. That's not good for me. He says Queensland 25-12. He's referencing the other Clayton who called Queensland fans hillbillies. Can't have that. So we've got a good Clayton and a bad Clayton. Good to know.
29: A World Cup update. Thanks to Bulova Timepieces, a symbol of performance, discipline and excellence. Legendary since 1875. 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
6: Norway lead Iraq 3-1 with just minutes to go. Earlier this morning, France beat Senegal 3-1. Stay tuned for updates on the clash between my Algeria, who I got in the 4BC sweep. I was absolutely dogged on that.
5: They're taking on Argentina. I might as well have just given the $5 to anyone. That game kicks off at 11 o'clock this afternoon. And, of course, this afternoon and drive, 11 o'clock this morning, I should say. And afternoons and drive will have updates on Austria versus Jordan match, which gets underway at 2 o'clock this afternoon. Hey, after 10 o'clock this morning, Nick Yim, the former president of the AMAQ, is going to join me. I want to talk about men's health. And I know Carl has been doing a great job on this in afternoons. But I've just got a couple of questions I need to ask. Why do we hate going to the doctors? Why don't blokes get off their backsides and go to the docs? We'll get to that after 10 o'clock this morning here on 4BC and more of your feedback.
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1: It's 10 o'clock. Good morning. I'm Georgia Kondek. The opposition says the One Nation leader needs to outline what her government would look like. Pauline Hanson will today make her inaugural address to the National Press Club as she continues to surge in the polls. The major parties argue the Queensland senator needs to provide greater policy detail and reveal the makeup of the cabinet. Nationals leader Matt Canavan says it's a core obligation of any party of government.
2: I think that people will, with that volatility, with that desire for change, they will look then to see, well, who's going to run the show? Who is going to run the show? And we do need a team to run the show.
1: Meantime, One Nation has seen a surge at a state level in Queensland, with the party drawing level with the opposition. Pauline Hanson's party has seen a second 7% surge, taking the primary vote to 24%. Parents will now be notified with their child's daycare is involved in an abuse investigation under a raft of proposed changes. The state government has accepted 24 of 28 recommendations handed down following a landmark inquiry into child protection. The review was launched into how Ashley Paul Griffith was working in the industry and able to prey on more than 60 children. Australia's peak medical body wants an independent health workforce planning agency to address doctor shortages. A government report found Australia will be around 7,000 specialist doctors short by 2033. This undersupply is expected to grow to 13,000 by 2048. AMA Vice President Associate Professor Julian Wright says there aren't enough training places for registrars to train.
3: We think that the reason we haven't been able to do that over the past decade or more is because there hasn't really been a coordinated agency working on trying to advise government about what the appropriate number of trainees actually should be.
1: The global price of crude oil is continuing its decline as world leaders discuss the return to normal operations of the Strait of Hormuz. US President Donald Trump says the shipping lane will open toll-free as part of the deal to be formally signed later this week. And advocates say men at risk of prostate cancer are increasingly expected to navigate testing on their own. A survey by the Prostate Cancer Foundation found around 98% of respondents support the rollout of national testing program to help with earlier detection. Chief Executive Officer Anne Savage says too many men are facing long delays to accessing care.
4: To see specialists and then to access things like the biopsies, the diagnosis, and then surgery or treatment that they need. It's imperative that we throw our shoulder to the wheel and invest to save lives.
1: To finance, Your Lords has opened down 14 points at 9,117, and one Australian dollar is buying 70.6 US cents.
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1: It's a big night for the Maroons as they head into Origin Game 2 clash against the Blues at the MCG. Not only will a win keep the series alive, but it'll also be Queensland's first win at the G in more than 30 years. Maroons Origin legend Mark Coyne has told Jason Matthews it's just another ground.
7: I'm sure, you know, Billy and his team will be treating it that way. You know, every game's a different type of game, isn't it? You roll in and you roll your sleeves up and you go out there. And, you know, whilst there's a trend around, you know, not winning down there for us, I'm sure that, you know, it's easily turned around.
1: Meantime, in Blues Cam, coaching staff are playing down suggestions. Nathan Cleary is nursing a hip injury heading into the match. And at the FIFA World Cup, Norway has defeated Iraq with a stunning 4-1 victory. In the next game, Argentina and Algeria go head-to-head. That's news and sport.
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